0: Joaquin, Colusa, and Glenn. CAL FIRE says the Dawson Fire in San Joaquin counties burned more than 200 acres. The last slot in the NBA Conference Finals will be filled tonight as the Detroit Pistons host the Cleveland Cavaliers for Game 7 of that series. The Western Conference Finals get underway Monday with the Oklahoma City Thunder welcoming in the San Antonio Spurs, who advanced Friday with a Game 6 win over the Minnesota Timberwolves. I'm Scott Carr.
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0: U.S. Trade Representative Jameson Greer is saying a commitment's been made by China to not provide material support to Iran. Greer making that comment to ABC's This Week following President Trump's high-stakes summit last week with the Chinese president.
4: And so that's a big win for the president to be able to go over there, have a lot of candid conversations with President Xi, and come to agreement on some of the biggest issues of the day.
0: Greer says China has a clear interest in reopening the Strait of Hormuz. Speaking to reporters Friday, President Trump called his two-day summit in Beijing a great success, claiming the U.S. and China made great trade deals. A prominent California Republican is renewing his call to pull the plug on high-speed rail in California. Jason Nathanson has that.
5: Calling California's current high-speed rail program a fantasy and a fallacy, State Senator Tony Strickland from Huntington Beach just wants it to end. He wrote an op-ed in the Sacramento Bee Sunday, pointing out that after two decades and billions of taxpayer dollars, Californians are still no closer to riding a high-speed train between the Bay Area and Los Angeles. He says the project is financially unsustainable and impossible to finish as promised, and as vice chair of the Senate Transportation Committee, he's calling for the legislature to make the difficult decision to end what he calls the, quote, rail fail. I'm Jason Nathanson.
0: A mistrial's been declared in Harvey Weinstein's third sex crimes case. A jury in New York City told the judge it was deadlocked, and the judge ended deliberations. The jury had been weighing evidence around the third-degree rape charge for 2 days. The 74-year-old Weinstein, whose health's been deteriorating, is already serving a 16-year sentence. Battling it out for first place at the weekend box office are the biopic Michael and The Devil Wears Prada 2.
6: You are here to help us through our current scandal.
7: But I did not hire you, and all I need to do is bide my time until you fail.
0: Both films are looking to make more than $20 million over the weekend. Mortal Kombat 2 is projected to make around $15 million in its second weekend. I'm Scott Carr.
8: Cancer centers across the U.S. are reportedly scrambling to procure an experimental drug being hailed as a breakthrough for pancreatic cancer. It's called Diroxonrasib, and it's manufactured by Revolution Medicines out of California. Scientists say it works by targeting the most common gene associated with the disease. The FDA approved the drug 2 weeks ago for early access after it was shown in clinical trials to extend the lives of some pancreatic cancer patients by nearly double. Pancreatic cancer is one of the highest mortality rates, with just 3% of patients surviving more than 5 years. America ranks 33rd in the world when it comes to health. U.S. News and World Report says challenges related to public health outcomes, social cohesion, and public safety pulled down the country's overall standing. The rankings on health factor in life expectancy and public health preparedness. Iceland, Norway, and Denmark were the top countries. Health update, I'm Sarah Lee Kessler.
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10: 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Prices may be higher in Alaska, California, and Hawaii. Hi, I'm Dennis Silvers, the golf guru, here with another Golf Minute to help you pull the trigger. I have said many times before that I think tension is one of the biggest problems in the golf swing. One of the many things it does is reduces club head speed, which causes a loss of distance. Here's a trick to help you get in motion if you tend to stall over the ball. At address, kick your right knee gently towards the target before starting your backswing. This trigger promotes a solid weight shift onto your rear foot during your backswing and gives you a feel for the ideal impact position. In other words, your right knee shifting inward and your weight shifting back to your forward foot. One note of caution though, try to avoid a forward press with your hands as this might twist the club face from a square address position. So remember, to help get rid of swing tension, especially off the tee, use a swing trigger to release tension before the takeaway. For the Golf Minute, I'm Dennis Silvers.
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16: Hey, Bible readers, I'm Tara Lee Cobble, and I'm your host for The God Shot. This is good, and it is pleasing in the sight of God our Savior, who desires all people to be saved and to come to the knowledge of the truth. 1 Timothy 2, 3-4. We all want to please God, right? So we need to know what it is that Paul is calling good and pleasing in God's sight. If we zoom out to look at the verses prior to this, we see Paul urging the church to pray for those in political authority over them while leading a peaceful, quiet, godly, dignified life. The church today could probably benefit from Paul's counsel to Timothy. God is pleased and honored when we live with wisdom and humility. And one of the beautiful side effects of that is that we don't obstruct the gospel with our arrogance. The gospel must go everywhere, even to those we oppose or disagree with. Today, may you spread the peace and truth of Jesus Christ to everyone you encounter. He's where the joy is.
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18: For tonight, we'll have a slight chance of showers and thunderstorms and partly cloudy skies, a low of 66. Monday, we'll start off the week with sunny skies and a high of 89. Mostly clear Monday night, a low of 66, and Tuesday, mostly sunny, a high of 89. Tuesday night, mostly cloudy, a low of 66, and Wednesday, a slight chance of showers, and showers later, a high of 85. Wednesday night showers, a low of 64, and Thursday showers once again, a high of 81. I'm John Biggs from the LiveWire Weather Center. Count on it.
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23: I love a good bottle of wine, but I will be honest, I have a hard time telling the difference between a $10 bottle of wine and a $400 bottle of wine. 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We just all go along with it and pretend, but we don't really know what we're talking about.
26: From the Quick Stop Market Sports Desk. Former Atlanta Braves manager Bobby Cox passed away last weekend at the age of 84. He died in Marietta, Georgia after suffering a stroke in 2019 and also dealt with heart complications. He won 14 consecutive division titles for the Braves, 5 National League pennants, and a 1995 World Series championship. He finished with over 2,500 managerial wins and was inducted into the Baseball Hall of Fame. The NFL released their 2026 schedules for all 32 teams on Thursday night, and the New England Patriots and the Seattle Seahawks will have a Super Bowl rematch to open up the season. That'll occur on Wednesday, September 10th. The first international game will take place on Thursday when the Los Angeles Rams and the San Francisco 49ers meet in Melbourne, Australia, one of 9 international games this season. In motorsports, Katherine Legge will attempt to become the first woman to complete the double-double, racing in both the Indianapolis 500 and the Coca-Cola 600 on the same day, May 24th. She will drive the number 11 car for AJ Foyt Motorsports in the Indy 500 and then compete in the number 78 for Lifefast Motorsports in Charlotte. Any size fountain drink for 99 cents with any purchase using Quick Stop Rewards. 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
27: 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Gotta love it. 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
18: For tonight, we'll have a slight chance of showers and thunderstorms and partly cloudy skies, a low of 66. Monday, we'll start off the week with sunny skies and a high of 89. Mostly clear Monday night, a low of 66, and Tuesday, mostly sunny, a high of 89. Tuesday night, mostly cloudy, a low of 66, and Wednesday, a slight chance of showers, then showers later, a high of 85. Wednesday night, showers, a low of 64, and Thursday, showers once again, a high of 81. I'm John Biggs from the LiveWire Weather Center. Count on it.
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31: This is a Bloomberg Money Minute. With skyrocketing airfares and rising jet fuel prices, a lot of people are making their summer travel plans based on where their points will take them and not necessarily where they want to go.
32: So a lot of people are focusing on using their points, so from either flying through an airline all the time or also through their credit cards, like an Amex or a Chase Sapphire Reserve.
31: Josiana Joshua is a personal finance reporter for Bloomberg News.
32: They're using those points to dictate where they're going and get the best deals, and that's kind of where they're determining how to travel and where to travel.
31: And that has many people seeking out less pricey destinations.
32: What's out at the moment is Paris and Rome, but we also saw what's in is Brussels, where hotels cost almost half as much as they do in Paris, and Naples, where it's 30% cheaper to stay than Rome.
31: Even the lowest priced flights to Europe this summer are running north of $1,000. I'm Charlie Pellett, Bloomberg Radio.
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11: Idaho is known as the Gem State, but it holds a secret that can only be found in two places on the entire planet. Welcome to the National Day Spotlight for May 17th.
12: While Idaho produces billions of pounds of potatoes, its true rarity is buried in the mountains. The state is one of only two places on Earth where you can find the star garnet. These deep purple stones contain needle-like inclusions of the mineral rutile, which are aligned in a specific geometric pattern. When the stone is cut and held under a direct light source, it creates a star effect that seemed to float on the surface of the gem. These stones are so rare that they were designated as the official state gem in 1967. It's a glittering reminder that Idaho's landscape is as precious as it is productive, hiding celestial beauty deep within the earth.
11: I can't wait to see one of those. I'm thinking, you know, there's got to be some kind of holiday coming up where I can find one of those.
12: It's purple, it's a gem, it sparkles. It's got everything you look for in some type of glittery whatever that you like to wear. So here we go, everybody. You know what I'm going to be getting for Christmas or something.
11: We are also celebrating National Graduation Tassel Day and National Cherry Cobbler Day. I'm Alice Anderson.
12: And I'm Marlo Anderson with National Day Calendar, reminding you to celebrate every day.
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20: This facility is a 5-megawatt solar facility currently hosting 10 mama cows and their calves.
19: Lauren Schellenberger is vice president of regenerative energy and agrivoltaics at Silicon Ranch near Nashville, Tennessee. Agrivoltaics is when farmers use land for both agriculture, like cattle or crops, and solar power generation. Rangeland scientist Anna Claire Monlazun tells the Associated Press they're finding real benefits.
21: Less moisture is leaving the soil. That could mean things like we need less irrigation or we are more drought tolerant.
19: Agrivoltaics has been used successfully with sheep farming, but it turns out cows can graze under those panels too. Lauren Schellenberger.
20: And there's a real opportunity to improve land and soil over time that will pay dividends to the landowner.
19: Advocates say this could also meet soaring electricity demand without contributing to climate change and help farmers make extra income while they keep their land in production. Amy Morris, Bloomberg Radio.
33: 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Here's Chris Whitting.
34: There was no sound that Charlie Streit loved more than the dinner bell. He never missed a meal at home or at his office cafeteria. But lately, that cafeteria food seemed to be going downhill. What really burned up Charlie was the toast. It was always burnt to a crisp. Being a good mechanic, he set out to solve that problem once and for all. Charlie rigged a timer and connected it to a set of springs. Next, he attached a heating element. Presto, the world's first pop-up toaster. It worked so well, he soon sold some to restaurants, and then his product began popping up in homes everywhere. Next time you use a toaster, raise a toast to Charlie Strite, whose creation still makes lots of bread. It's an idea that's still popping. With the Success Journal, I'm Chris Whitting.
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1: 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Richard moved his family to the building and opened it as Netherland Inn. The inn became a gathering place for locals and a stop along the Great Stage Road, housing several presidents along the way. In 1822, the first charter for the city of Kingsport was signed here. Today, the inn is on the National Historic Register and is the only site to have been a boatyard and stagecoach stop. 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
7: President Trump is warning Iran the clock is ticking, advising the government of Tehran in a social media post this morning they better get moving fast or there won't be anything left of them, writing time is of the essence regarding apparently stalled peace negotiations. This after Trump rejected Iran's response to a White House peace proposal as totally unacceptable. Mountain Home Air Force Base in Idaho is locked down after a mid-air collision of two military fighter jets during an air show today. Videos online show the jets colliding before spinning toward the ground and crashing. Also seen in the videos are four parachutes being deployed. The pilot status is not known, but officials say no casualties are reported on the ground. The mayor of Austin, Texas, Kirk Watson, says authorities are still looking for a suspect connected to at least 10 random shootings across the city over the weekend. Austin PD says 10 shootings were reported late Saturday and early today, with four people shot. Two suspects are in custody. One remains at large. I'm Scott Carr.
8: With a LiveWire community focus, I'm Daryl Moody. The third annual First Responder Rib Fest is coming up September 5th in Mountain City.
9: We started 2 years ago, and we did one to get some needed gear and this and that, and that was like, I believe, July. Well, September, our station got wiped out by the hurricane. So we did the second annual in August last year, and it was a big hit. I mean, it doubled in size. I mean, it tripled in size probably, and now this year's even bigger. It's insane.
8: Darren Clark is a volunteer firefighter with the Elks Mills Poga Volunteer Fire Department.
9: Right now, for the third year, I've got over 200 vendors already signed up. I've got three bands. I'm waiting on a possible big fourth major act, and we got game.

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1: 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I'm Daryl Moody, reporting.
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5: 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Hi, I'm Mike Austin. 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
6: When a parent manipulates the mind of a child to hate or fear their loving parent because they have some ulterior motive.
5: So what can you do, Dad? First, make sure you aren't the parent doing the parental alienation and the manipulating. But if you are a victim, you got to try to communicate with your spouse or your ex-spouse. 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Also, keep on being a great dad. Rise above it all. Show love and support for your kids. And don't lash out or get drugged down into that attitude of, oh yeah, well, your mom, blankety blank and blah-de-blah. Blah. No, no, that just makes things a lot worse. Parental alienation is devastating. You got to keep it from happening or stop it early. I'm Mike Austin, the Radio Dad.
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8: Cisco is cutting about 4,000 jobs. Tammy Trujillo has details.
9: The software giant said Wednesday the cuts are part of a restructuring as the company shifts its focus toward artificial intelligence. Shares in Cisco rose more than 16% after the news. CEO Chuck Robbins said on the Cisco website that companies who win in the AI era will be those who continuously shift investment toward the areas where demand and long-term value creation are strongest.
8: Elon Musk's lawsuit against OpenAI revealing more secrets inside an Oakland federal courtroom. Microsoft CEO Satya Nadella said his concerns about his partnership with OpenAI go back several years. He says Microsoft was worried that OpenAI might overshadow the Seattle tech giant. And the company that makes many Apple products just got hacked. A massive ransomware attack is targeting some of Foxconn's North American facilities. The hackers say they stole over 11 million files, and that's concerning because Foxconn also works with Google, Nvidia, Dell, and others. Tech Report, I'm Mark Mayfield.
10: Mitch Anthony here with today's Daily Dose. John F. Welch Jr., in a speech to future business leaders, said, "We know where most of the creativity, the innovation, the stuff that drives productivity lies, in the minds of those closest to the work." The greatest ideas and innovations do not proceed from the ivory towers. Too many organizations in our world rely on the creativity of people who are too long and too far removed from the world they are leading, while sitting in their plush corner office behind their golden nameplate for 10 or 20 years, they continue to offer the same answers for situations that changed long ago. The wise organization realizes wisdom lies on the front lines. Years ago, I read about engineers and architects who were stumped about where to put an elevator in a building. A janitor overheard and suggested placing it outside the building and giving it glass walls. They laughed and scoffed. One engineer listened. The janitor was right. Innovation lies on the front lines. If you want an answer, go to those closest to the action. This is Mitch Anthony reminding you once again that life is whatever you make it. 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
12: For tonight, we'll have a slight chance of showers and thunderstorms and partly cloudy skies, a low of 66. Monday, we'll start off the week with sunny skies and a high of 89. Mostly clear Monday night, a low of 66, and Tuesday, mostly sunny, a high of 89. Tuesday night, mostly cloudy, a low of 66, and Wednesday, a slight chance of showers, and showers later, a high of 85. Wednesday night, showers, a low of 64, and Thursday, showers once again, a high of 81. I'm John Biggs from the LiveWire Weather Center. Count on it.
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23: From the Quick Stop Market Sports Desk. In motorsports, Katherine Leggy will attempt to become the first woman to complete the double-double, racing in both the Indianapolis 500 and the Coca-Cola 600 on the same day, May 24th. She will drive the number 11 car for AJ Foyt Motorsports in the Indy 500 and then compete in the number 78 for Lifefast Motorsports in Charlotte. Former Atlanta Braves manager Bobby Cox passed away last weekend at the age of 84. He died in Marietta, Georgia after suffering a stroke in 2019 and also dealt with heart complications. He won 14 consecutive division titles for the Braves, five National League pennants, and a 1995 World Series championship. He finished with over 2,500 managerial wins and was inducted into the Baseball Hall of Fame. The NFL released their 2026 schedules for all 32 teams on Thursday night, and the New England Patriots and the Seattle Seahawks will have a Super Bowl rematch to open up the season. That'll occur on Wednesday, September 10th. The first international game will take place on Thursday when the Los Angeles Rams and the San Francisco 49ers meet in Melbourne, Australia, one of nine international games this season. Red Bull gives you wings, three 12-ounce cans for $8. Quick Stop, run in when you run out. 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
0: I spent quite a few years in television news as an investigative reporter, but for the past few decades I've watched a change from serious journalism to excessive use of breaking news, alerts, going live for no reason, tons of hype, all to keep you on edge and keep you watching. Now there are new networks that are trying to reverse that trend, but anxiety from news is very high. Today we're flooded with spin and slant, social media, unverified sources, information all around us, and we worry about what's next? Don't let the media cause that. We're all still here. Reconsider what really impacts your life. Breaking news, we're all just fine.
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2: The first permanent settlements in what would become East Tennessee were the Watauga, Carter's Valley, Holston, and Nolichucky. The Nolichucky settlement was started in 1771 by Jacob Brown and a group of regulators when they set up tents on the riverbank. From this location, he conducted trade with the Cherokee. In 1772, he leased a tract of ground from the Cherokee. They had always been friendly toward Brown, and legend has it that he was hunting with a chief one night, and the chief had a dream that Jacob gave him a gun and a dog. Indian custom said the dream must be fulfilled, so Brown gave him a gun and a dog. Jacob fabricated his own dream in which the chief gave him a large tract of land. The chief agreed and decided there would be no more dreams. Happy 250, America.
3: Several decades ago, a pizza chain promised delivery within 30 minutes or less. Now Amazon is making that promise in select cities, sort of. The company has announced that the ultra-fast delivery service, around 30 minutes, is expanding to dozens of cities across the U.S. after initial pilot programs in Seattle and Philadelphia. Inflation accelerated again in April as higher gasoline, housing, and grocery costs drove consumer prices sharply higher, according to the latest Consumer Price Index. The CPI rose 0.6% in April after increasing 0.9% in March. What sports activity causes the most injuries? An analysis of 2024 injury data show more people are injured using exercise equipment than doing any sports activity. Bicycles were second, followed by basketball, football, and playground equipment. I'm Mark Huffman. Learn more at consumeraffairs.com.
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12: For tonight, we'll have a slight chance of showers and thunderstorms and partly cloudy skies, a low of 66. Monday, we'll start off the week with sunny skies and a high of 89. Mostly clear Monday night, a low of 66, and Tuesday, mostly sunny, a high of 89. Tuesday night, mostly cloudy, a low of 66, and Wednesday, a slight chance of showers, and showers later, a high of 85. Wednesday night showers, a low of 64, and Thursday showers once again, a high of 81. I'm John Biggs from the LiveWire Weather Center. Count on it.
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5: 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Food companies have a big problem. 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
5: Now these frozen entrees are getting a modern glow-up. These meals now prominently feature lean proteins and fiber-rich vegetables, with many of these meals made specifically for those on weight loss drugs. And GLP-1 usage is forcing food makers to rethink portion sizes. Around 12% of adults say they're currently on a GLP-1, and that number is expected to grow significantly in the coming years. Courtney Donahoe, Bloomberg Radio.
28: 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One of the many things it does is reduces club head speed, which causes a loss of distance. 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One note of caution though, try to avoid a forward press with your hands as this might twist the club face from a square address position. So remember, to help get rid of swing tension, especially off the tee, use a swing trigger to release tension before the takeaway. For the Golf Minute, I'm Dennis Silvers.
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17: 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I'm Lisa Rothman.
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29: 1966, a heckler at a Bob Dylan concert in Manchester, England, stands before Dylan, performs Like a Rolling Stone, and yells, "Yes!" Dylan responds,
1: "You're a liar."
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29: 1971, the gospel musical Godspell opens off-Broadway at Cherry Lane Theater in New York City. Its original cast featured Robin Lamont, who had a top 40 hit with Day by Day from the production in 1972. 2016, Guy Clark, influential singer-songwriter for over 50 years and responsible for the Americana movement in music, dies in Nashville of lymphoma. He was 74. Clark will also be remembered for writing Jerry Jeff Walker's hit,
20: "My

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12: President Trump is warning Iran the clock is ticking, advising the government in Tehran in a social media post this morning they better get moving fast or there won't be anything left of them. Trump writes time is of the essence regarding peace negotiations that appear to remain stalled. This after Trump had rejected Iran's response to a White House peace proposal as totally unacceptable. The Mountain Air Force Base in Idaho is locked down following a mid-air collision today of two military fighter jets during an air show. Videos online show the jets colliding before spinning toward the ground and crashing. Four parachutes are also visible. Reports say four crew members were able to safely eject from their aircraft. No casualties were reported on the ground. President Trump is pulling his support for Republican Congresswoman Lauren Boebert after she campaigned for a Republican in Kentucky whom Trump does not support. Michael Kastner has that.
13: Boebert has long been a Trump ally, but the Colorado Republican has recently aligned herself with Congressman Thomas Massey ahead of the midterms. Massey is one of the four Republicans who backed a discharge petition calling for the release of the Epstein files. On True Social Saturday, Trump called Boebert weak-minded for supporting Massey and asked if there was anyone interested in challenging her in Colorado's Republican primary. I'm Michael Kastner.
12: Former Google CEO Eric Schmidt was booed by groups of students at the University of Arizona during Schmidt's commencement speech, in which he talked about AI, drawing a parallel between artificial intelligence and the transformative impact of the computer. Schmidt was met with loud boos before urging graduates to embrace freedom, open debate, equality, and the willingness to engage in ideas with people they disagree with. A petition had circulated earlier in the week calling for the removal of Schmidt as commencement speaker. As reasons, students cited a sexual assault lawsuit against Schmidt and his ties to the U.S. military. I'm Scott Carr.
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12: Today, thousands gathered at the National Mall in Washington for the Jubilee of Prayer, a government-funded event part of the official celebration of America's 250th birthday. 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
5: Every day since, over each of our 250 years, America has been a land of hope and liberty, a place of miracles, and the light and glory of all nations because of you.
12: In a video message for the event, President Trump recited a Bible verse. In northern Colorado, two people, including the chairman of the Republican Party for Weld County, are facing charges of soliciting a minor for sex. We get more from Gordon Scott.
6: 24-year-old Hunter Rivero was arrested Thursday and is charged with suspicion of soliciting a child prostitute, internet luring of a child, and attempted child sexual assault. Rivera and one other person were arrested during an operation targeting child predators conducted by the Larimer County Sheriff's Office, with investigators posing as minors on local websites and forums. I'm Gordon Scott.
12: Comic actor Pete Davidson and model Elsie Hewitt have split up after the birth of their daughter, as we hear from Lisa Carton.
7: That's according to TMZ, who says the pair had been dealing with relationship issues while adjusting to life as first-time parents. Davidson and Hewitt first got together in March 2025, with the pregnancy announced in July of the same year. The two are remaining focused on co-parenting their child. I'm Lisa Carton.
12: The first regular workday of the walkout will be tomorrow, but no new talks have been scheduled between New York's Metropolitan Transit Authority and striking Long Island Railroad workers. New York Governor Kathy Hochul says the MTA is ready with plans to get Long Islanders in and out of Manhattan, including free rush hour shuttle buses to key subway stations in Queens and City Field. At a news briefing today, the governor again urged union leaders to return to the bargaining table with the hope of bringing a quick end to the strike. I'm Scott Carr.
8: Cisco is cutting about 4,000 jobs. Tammy Trujillo has details.
18: The software giant said Wednesday the cuts are part of a restructuring as the company shifts its focus toward artificial intelligence. Shares in Cisco rose more than 16% after the news. CEO Chuck Robbins said on the Cisco website that companies who win in the AI era will be those who continuously shift investment toward the areas where demand and long-term value creation are strongest.
8: Elon Musk's lawsuit against OpenAI revealing more secrets inside an Oakland federal courtroom. Microsoft CEO Satya Nadella said his concerns about his partnership with OpenAI go back several years. He says Microsoft was worried that OpenAI might overshadow the Seattle tech giant. And the company that makes many Apple products just got hacked. A massive ransomware attack is targeting some of Foxconn's North American facilities. The hackers say they stole over 11 million files, and that's concerning because Foxconn also works with Google, Nvidia, Dell, and others. Tech Report, I'm Mark Mayfield.
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22: 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And she says new research suggests that different follow-up tests may work just as well as traditional colonoscopy.
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0: Welcome to Date the Word, where we connect today's date to God's Word with a hope that it becomes more memorable to you. And today's date is May the 17th, or 5:17. And our verse for 5:17 comes from 2 Corinthians 5:17. 2 Corinthians 5:17 says, "Therefore, if anyone is in Christ, he is a new creation. Old things have passed away. Behold, all things have become new." 2 Corinthians 5:17. Salvation changes our lives. I've heard it said this way: no change, no Christ. So I ask you, how did Jesus change your life at the moment of your salvation? What is your testimony of being lost and now being saved? On 5:17, remember 2 Corinthians 5:17 and know that Christ changes a person.
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3: For tonight, we'll have a slight chance of showers and thunderstorms and partly cloudy skies, a low of 66. Monday, we'll start off the week with sunny skies and a high of 89. Mostly clear Monday night, a low of 66, and Tuesday, mostly sunny, a high of 89. Tuesday night, mostly cloudy, a low of 66, and Wednesday, a slight chance of showers, and showers later, a high of 85. Wednesday night, showers, a low of 64, and Thursday, showers once again, a high of 81. I'm John Biggs from the Live Wire Weather Center. Count on it.
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30: 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A TED Talk from Simon Sinek challenges leaders to start with the why. Why do you do what you do? 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
5: From the Quick Stop Market Sports Desk, former Atlanta Braves manager Bobby Cox passed away last weekend at the age of 84. He died in Marietta, Georgia after suffering a stroke in 2019 and also dealt with heart complications. He won 14 consecutive division titles for the Braves, five National League pennants, and a 1995 World Series championship. He finished with over 2,500 managerial wins and was inducted into the Baseball Hall of Fame. The NFL released their 2026 schedules for all 32 teams on Thursday night, and the New England Patriots and the Seattle Seahawks will have a Super Bowl rematch to open up the season. That'll occur on Wednesday, September 10th. The first international game will take place on Thursday when the Los Angeles Rams and the San Francisco 49ers meet in Melbourne, Australia, one of nine international games this season. In motorsports, Katherine Legge will attempt to become the first woman to complete the double-double, racing in both the Indianapolis 500 and the Coca-Cola 600 on the same day, May 24th. She will drive the number 11 car for AJ Foyt Motorsports in the Indy 500 and then compete in the number 78 for Lifefast Motorsports in Charlotte. Any size fountain drink for 99 cents with any purchase using Quick Stop Rewards. 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
6: 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What do you say we chat about stuff that matters? 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I'm not going to get all preachy on you. 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I'm not Reverend Mike. I'm not Dr. Mike. I'm just a dad like you. Moms like the show, too. 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
7: You've likely seen the sign at Exit 40 on Interstate 26, Jackson Love Highway. Back when Irwin was called Greasy Cove, Colonel Robert Love owned a racetrack along the Nolichucky River. Around 1788, a young Andrew Jackson came to the area to practice frontier law. The future president loved sports and gambling and had an obsession for the rich man's sport of horse racing. He owned a superior racing steed, but Colonel Love's own horse was known as the fastest around. A challenge was issued by Jackson to Love, and Love took him up on it. Jackson's jockey took ill, possibly with a little help from Love's liquor, and the red-haired Jackson decided to race his own horse. Settlers came from all around to place bets and corrals. Jackson was so furious when he lost the race that the men exchanged insults, nearly leading to a duel. As we celebrate the 150th anniversary of Unicoi County in Irwin, Jet Broadcasting is exploring Irwin's past.
9: 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Today's quote was submitted by Carrie. George Washington said, "Happiness depends more upon the internal frame of a person's own mind than the externals in the world." I like that. I've never heard this quote before, but I absolutely love it. I try to float through life with a smile on my face. I do my very best to find happiness wherever I go. Does that mean I'm never unhappy? Of course not. Sadly, I still need more help there, but I'm trying to find joy everywhere. I'm also trying to spread joy and happiness. I don't want to be the guy who's always unhappy and spreading unhappiness wherever I go. I try to be the glass half full guy. I encourage you to do the same thing. Look inside yourself to find things to smile about. Find things that make you happy and focus on those things when you need a boost. The motivation needed. This has been the Motivation Minute. I'm John Small. Thanks for listening. Your favorite motivational quotes can be submitted for upcoming programs at motivationminute.org.
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3: For tonight, we'll have a slight chance of showers and thunderstorms and partly cloudy skies, a low of 66. Monday, we'll start off the week with sunny skies and a high of 89. Mostly clear Monday night, a low of 66. And Tuesday, mostly sunny, a high of 89. Tuesday night, mostly cloudy, a low of 66. And Wednesday, a slight chance of showers and showers later, a high of 85. Wednesday night showers, a low of 64, and Thursday showers once again, a high of 81. I'm John Biggs from the LiveWire Weather Center. 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
31: Hi, I'm Pamitha Stewart Clark, and this is Wedding Planning with Pam. Listen up, because the next 90 seconds will be full of valuable quick tips as you plan your wedding. Number one, the internet is a great way to announce your engagement, whether you email an announcement or design your own wedding website. Two, thank the hosts of your engagement party with a note and a small gift, flowers or a dinner invitation. Three, traditional wisdom says to set aside 2 months' salary for the engagement ring. Four, if you're planning a destination wedding, be sure to keep in mind that some fabrics and styles travel much better than others. Number five, to marry at sea, you will need to hold the ceremony while the ship is in port or within 3 miles of land. Six, the alteration cost for letting out a too small gown will be much higher than those of taking in a too large gown. Number 7. Remember that smaller weddings can usually be planned in much less time than it takes to orchestrate a large one. 8. When planning your wedding ceremony, allow 8 square feet per person. For 200 guests, that's 1,600 square feet. 9. Don't create mailing labels for your invitations on your computer. 10. Don't write thank you notes on your computer. 11. Don't email your thank you notes or wedding invitations. 12. You will need 1.5 pounds of ice per person, 2.5 if you're chilling bottles. My love note, elegant calligraphy can turn a simple card into a work of art.
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23: Jim Cadogan is CEO of GoFundMe. 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That's more than millennials, Gen X, boomers, or any other generation.
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23: And when the giving's on GoFundMe, Cadogan says 91% of it goes to nonprofits, not just friends and family. What's driving the generosity? 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

0: 14th, 1780, Young was likely the man that killed Major Ferguson during the Battle of Kings Mountain. Legend has it that the fatal shot came from a gun he nicknamed Sweet Lips after his wife, Mary. Robert Young's cabin, built in 1776, is believed to be the oldest standing dwelling in Johnson City. After being restored, it now stands in Winged Deer Park, having survived over two centuries. Robert Young's grave is marked by a stacked stone marker placed by the Daughters of the American Revolution, as well as the original hand-carved tombstone from 1792. It could be seen off McKinley Road in Johnson City. Sweet Lips can be seen in Nashville at the Tennessee State Museum. 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
7: President Trump is warning Iran the clock is ticking. In a social media post Sunday morning, President Trump advised Tehran there won't be anything left of them if they don't get moving fast regarding a peace deal. This latest threat coming after he'd rejected Iran's response to a recent White House peace proposal as totally unacceptable. The Mountain Home Air Force Base in Idaho was locked down today after the mid-air collision of two military fighter jets during an air show. Videos online show the jets colliding, spinning out of control and crashing. Reports say four crew members were able to safely eject from their aircraft. A Senate Republican in Louisiana who had defied President Trump was defeated in a Saturday primary. Incumbent Republican Senator Bill Cassidy came in third place behind Trump-endorsed Congresswoman Julia Letlow and the state's treasurer John Fleming. They'll now face off against each other in a runoff next month. I'm Scott Carr.
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0: ROI comes from a very small amount of our activities. 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
3: Money doesn't grow on trees. Not just a horticultural fact. It's a catchphrase dads have used for generations. Hi, I'm Mike Austin. Dadisms, stuff your dad said, you know he did. It's on today's Radio Dad. There's a new survey out that says 43% of all adults who were asked to recall a catchphrase from good old dad admitted to now using that same phrase on their own kids. Here's some of the stuff on that list. Close the door, were you born in a barn? Well, you were there. Maybe I was. I don't know. If you were told to jump off a cliff, would you? I got in huge trouble one time and got the look from Dad when I said, well, how big would the cliff be? And of course, there's always the gold standard. They don't make them like they used to. In a way, that's kind of good because we have bigger tires, better engines, and, you know, air conditioning in the car now. Well, I'm sure you can come up with your own if you just kind of explore a little bit, but really, a lot of those dadisms. Turns out old dad was right a lot of times. I'm Mike Austin, the Radio Dad.
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7: This is the Bloomberg Business of Entertainment Report. What does the future hold for Kevin Hart's namesake media company? It's the question many are asking after the comedian announced that he had licensed his name to Authentic Brands Group. While most independent film companies have been struggling due to a pullback in spending, Bloomberg's Lucas Shaw says celebrity-backed companies have even more issues.
8: There's this belief that if you build around a famous person, it gives you an advantage because it can help your project or your company or whatever, your product stand out in the marketplace. But that requires the celebrity to have sort of a vision and be involved, but I think even more importantly, it requires that celebrity to be able to hire people to run it day-to-day independent of them.
7: As for Kevin Hart, Shaw says he's juggling many things at once, didn't want to focus on Heartbeat, and his loyalty kept the same people around.
8: That was fine during the kind of the growth days when they just raised money and they were spending it, but when they had to make hard choices and really try to focus the business, he was absent and he probably had the wrong people who were still there.
7: Lisa Mateo, Bloomberg Radio.
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4: For tonight, we'll have a slight chance of showers and thunderstorms and partly cloudy skies, a low of 66. Monday, we'll start off the week with sunny skies and a high of 89. Mostly clear Monday night, a low of 66, and Tuesday, mostly sunny, a high of 89. Tuesday night, mostly cloudy, a low of 66, and Wednesday, a slight chance of showers, and showers later, a high of 85. Wednesday night, showers, a low of 64, and Thursday, showers once again, a high of 81. I'm John Biggs from the Live Wire Weather Center. Count on it.
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10: 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I'm Paul Kaminsky, MSRPK.com, with part two of our test of the Genesis G90 sedan. 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That's powerful enough to move 5,170 pounds of G90 from 0 to 60 in 5.8 seconds. 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EPA test number 17 city, 24 miles per gallon on the highway. 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I'm Paul Kaminsky, MSRPK.com. 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
4: 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I'm Michael Emerson. You may think Calamity Jane was a myth, but I can assure you that Martha Jane Canary was as real
14: as her legend is colorful. 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The origin of her name Calamity is still disputed, but despite her roughness, during Deadwood's smallpox outbreak, she was one of the few townspeople who volunteered to care for the sick. She died in 1903 and is buried in Deadwood, South Dakota, next to her friend, Wild Bill Hickok. 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
15: From the Quick Stop Market Sports Desk. In motorsports, Katherine Leggy will attempt to become the first woman to complete the double-double, racing in both the Indianapolis 500 and the Coca-Cola 600 on the same day, May 24th. She will drive the number 11 car for AJ Foyt Motorsports in the Indy 500 and then compete in the number 78 for Lifefast Motorsports in Charlotte. Former Atlanta Braves manager Bobby Cox passed away last weekend at the age of 84. He died in Marietta, Georgia after suffering a stroke in 2019 and also dealt with heart complications. He won 14 consecutive division titles for the Braves, five National League pennants, and a 1995 World Series championship. He finished with over 2,500 managerial wins and was inducted into the Baseball Hall of Fame. The NFL released their 2026 schedules for all 32 teams on Thursday night, and the New England Patriots and the Seattle Seahawks will have a Super Bowl rematch to open up the season. That'll occur on Wednesday, September 10th. The first international game will take place on Thursday when the Los Angeles Rams and the San Francisco 49ers meet in Melbourne, Australia, one of nine international games this season. Red Bull gives you wings, three 12-ounce cans for $8. Quick Stop, run in when you run out. 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
18: Nothing says you've turned the corner towards summer fun like the first meal of the year that you cook outside on the grill and eat on the patio or deck. Besides hungry flies, the biggest hassle of dining outdoors is keeping the tablecloth in place on a windy evening. To solve that problem, try this trick. Pick up some tarp clamps at the hardware store and clamp them to the edge of the tablecloth. These little plastic devices grip the edge of the fabric without damaging it and provide you with a small loop that you can use to connect a small bungee cord. Several bungee cords stretch beneath the picnic table to the clamps on the opposite side of the tablecloth, and you will have a secure tablecloth no matter how windy the weather. I'm Danny Lipford with tips for today's homeowner.

0: In the Over Mountain region, trees played an important role in history. One of the most famous in our area was the Daniel Boone Bar Tree, a beech tree where the 25-year-old carved his name in 1760. The Treaty Oak of Jonesboro was the location Jacob Brown signed a treaty with Cherokee chiefs for land along the Nolichucky River. In present-day Elizabethton, the Watauga Treaty Sycamore is the place settlers established the first free government in North America in 1772 as they formed the Watauga Association. Under this sycamore, the first court of the Watauga Association convened. The Pemberton Oak in Bristol was where soldiers of five wars encamped under its branches. The most famous were members of a Revolutionary War pioneer muster on their way to Sycamore Shoals and then Kings Mountain. Happy 250, America.
1: U.S. household debt rose by $18 billion in the first quarter of the year to a record $18.8 trillion, according to the Federal Reserve Bank of New York. Credit card balances actually declined, while mortgage, auto loan, and home equity borrowing all increased. Consumer advocates have stepped up efforts to stop scam ads on social media. Recent lawsuits have targeted the parent company of Facebook and Instagram, claiming the social media giant doesn't do enough to block scammers from placing fraudulent ads that victimize older consumers. PharmaCal has recalled one lot of MG217 multi-symptom treatment cream and skin protectant eczema cream after testing found contamination with a bacteria that causes staph infections. The cream was sold nationwide through retail outlets and online sellers. I'm Mark Huffman. 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
3: For tonight, we'll have a slight chance of showers and thunderstorms and partly cloudy skies, a low of 66. Monday, we'll start off the week with sunny skies and a high of 89. Mostly clear Monday night, a low of 66, and Tuesday, mostly sunny, a high of 89. Tuesday night, mostly cloudy, a low of 66, and Wednesday, a slight chance of showers, and showers later, a high of 85. Wednesday night, showers, a low of 64, and Thursday, showers once again, a high of 81. I'm John Biggs from the LiveWire Weather Center. Count on it.
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7: This is a Bloomberg Money Minute. With skyrocketing airfares and rising jet fuel prices, a lot of people are making their summer travel plans based on where their points will take them and not necessarily where they want to go.
8: So a lot of people are focusing on using their points, so from either flying through an airline all the time or also through their credit cards, like an Amex or a Chase Sapphire Reserve.
7: Josiana Joshua is a personal finance reporter for Bloomberg News.
8: They're using those points to dictate where they're going and get the best deals, and that's kind of where they're determining how to travel and where to travel.
7: And that has many people seeking out less pricey destinations.
8: What's out at the moment is Paris and Rome, but we also saw what's in is Brussels, where hotels cost almost half as much as they do in Paris, and Naples, where it's 30% cheaper to stay than Rome.
7: Even the lowest priced flights to Europe this summer are running north of $1,000. I'm Charlie Pellett, Bloomberg Radio.
9: Are you a workaholic to provide for your family? Hey, it's Mike Austin with today's Radio Dad Minute. What your kids will remember is when and how you were there for them, not so much how many hours you put in. My friend Rich Bracken says his dad worked hard, yet smarter in order to provide and be there.
10: My dad was a medical sales rep. 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But I didn't realize how hard he worked, because what he did was that he would be up early in the morning. He would go call on hospitals and doctor's offices and get all of his work done early in the morning so that he could be at my football practice in the afternoon. You know, I get up in the morning, I go to school, I don't think about it. But I do remember my dad pulling up in the parking lot to watch football practice. I remember him being there. And so, yeah, I know now how hard he worked.
9: Yeah, and that's a good lesson for us all, Dad. We need to work harder at simply being there. I'm Mike Austin, the Radio Dad.
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21: According to Inc. magazine, Stanford researchers may have uncovered an unexpected switch tied to memory loss, and it starts in the gut, not the brain. Scientists studying aging mice found changes in gut bacteria disrupted signals traveling along the vagus nerve to the hippocampus, the region tied to learning and memory. After restoring the communication pathway, older mice perform memory tasks like younger animals. Researchers say inflammation caused by fatty acids may play a major role in cognitive decline. Human treatments remain years away, but the findings could reshape how scientists approach Alzheimer's and aging. I'm Ken Chester.
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6: Former FBI Director James Comey, who faces federal charges after posting a collection of seashells, says he's got complete faith in the judicial system.
7: The genius of our founders, it's the, frankly, the only leg of our three-leg stool that is still standing in the U.S. government, but it's standing tall and straight.
6: Comey faces federal charges after posting a photo of seashells reading 8647, which federal prosecutors claim was a threat against President Trump. Comey tells NBC's Meet the Press he did not threaten the president with the post.
7: I'm not just not guilty, I am innocent, and so let's go.
6: Comey declined to comment on the specifics of the case. Comey is set to be arraigned June 30th. President Trump is warning Iran the clock is ticking, posting on social media Sunday morning, Tehran better get moving regarding a peace deal or there won't be anything left of them. Trump's latest threat coming after he rejected Iran's response to a White House peace proposal he called totally unacceptable. The Mountain Home Air Force Base in Idaho is locked down after a mid-air collision of two military fighter jets during an air show. Videos online show the jets colliding, spinning toward the ground and crashing. Reports say four crew members were able to safely eject from their aircraft. No casualties were reported on the ground. NFL fans have finally been spared of a seemingly never-ending off-season storyline. ESPN's reporting Aaron Rodgers is signing a one-year contract with the Pittsburgh Steelers. The deal includes a base salary of around $22 million. The 61st Academy of Country Music Awards ceremony is underway. Megan Maroney is this year's most nominated artist with 9, followed by Miranda Lambert with 8, and Ella Langley and Lainey Wilson with 7 apiece. Riley Greene set to perform along with Casey Musgraves, Blake Shelton, and Kane Brown. The ceremony is being hosted by Shania Twain from the MGM Grand Garden Arena in Las Vegas. I'm Scott Carr.
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6: Republican Congressman from Kentucky Thomas Massie says President Trump's criticisms of him are only boosting fundraising for his campaign ahead of a Republican primary. Trump's been working to replace Massie with Ed Gelrein. Secretary of War Pete Hegseth is set to campaign for Gelrein on Monday.
15: I think that's going to help my fundraising at thomasmassie.com. Every time he tweets about me, it's good for, you know, some money coming in because people don't like that.
6: Massie tells ABC's This Week Trump's insulting posts about him are becoming more desperate. In one, Trump calls Massie the worst and most unreliable Republican congressman in the history of our country.
15: But you can tell that I'm ahead in the polls and they're desperate. That's why they're sending the Secretary of War to my district tomorrow.
6: Massie's one of four Republicans who backed a discharge petition calling for the release of the Epstein files. Three people are dead after a driver hit several pedestrians in Oakland, California late Saturday night. Police say the driver slammed into two cars and pedestrians near an intersection in the city's east side. Three people were found dead on the scene. Among the American artists whose music's being historically preserved now in Washington, D.C. are Taylor Swift and Beyonce.
16: And I'll write your name.
17: The Library of Congress this week inducted 25 selections to the National Recording Registry that are considered culturally, historically, or aesthetically significant. This year's picks include Taylor Swift's 2014 album 1989, Beyonce's hit, Single Ladies, Put a Ring on It, and classics like the Charlie Daniels Band.
4: The devil went down to Georgia. He was looking for a soul to steal.
17: And the Byrds. I'm Lisa Taylor.
6: A giant U.S. aircraft carrier that's been on the longest carrier voyage since the Vietnam War has finally returned home from the Middle East. Families of the sailors aboard the USS Gerald R. Ford gathered at Naval Station Norfolk in Virginia Saturday, welcoming them home after a year at sea. I'm Scott Carr.
1: From ABC News, Tech Trends. Instagram is introducing a new way to share pictures that disappear. They're called Instants, and in a video post Instagram, head Adam Mosseri says they're all about sharing just with friends.
10: When you tap send, it immediately goes to either your close friends list or your followers that you follow back, whichever you prefer. Once people see that photo, it disappears and they can't screenshot it.
1: Some workers at Meta, the parent company of Instagram, may be hoping a new program there will be gone in an instant. Several reports say employees have been protesting after the introduction of tracking software on their work machines. Meta says the data will be used to train AI on how humans use computers. And the company behind online education platform Canvas says it's reached a deal with the hackers who broke into the system used by thousands of schools. Part of the deal includes assurances that the data the hackers stole and threatened to leak has been deleted. With Tech Trends, Michelle Franzen, ABC News.
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27: Hey, Bible readers, I'm Tara Lee Cobble, and I'm your host for The God Shot. There is one God, and there is one mediator between God and men, the man Christ Jesus, who gave himself as a ransom for all. 1 Timothy 2, 5-6. Have you ever tried to talk to someone who doesn't speak English and whose language you don't speak? The only way to truly communicate with them is through a translator, someone who can speak both languages to bridge the gap. That's sort of what it's like in our relationship with God. We speak the language of fallen humanity. He speaks the language of holiness and deity. But he loves us, so he planned all along to send a mediator, Jesus Christ, fully God and fully man, fluent in both languages, so to speak. Jesus bridged the gap so that anyone who wants to be in relationship with the Father can know him, speak to him, and be adopted into his eternal family. Thank God for Jesus, our mediator and our ransom. He's where the joy is.
28: Oh.
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2: For tonight, we'll have a slight chance of showers and thunderstorms and partly cloudy skies, a low of 66. Monday, we'll start off the week with sunny skies and a high of 89. Mostly clear Monday night, a low of 66, and Tuesday, mostly sunny, a high of 89. Tuesday night, mostly cloudy, a low of 66, and Wednesday, a slight chance of showers, and showers later, a high of 85. Wednesday night, showers, a low of 64, and Thursday, showers once again, a high of 81. I'm John Biggs from the LiveWire Weather Center. Count on it.
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9: I'm Daryl Moody, reporting.
28: How did breakthroughs in DNA editing transform modern healthcare? DNA is a biological molecule that contains the instructions used to make all known life. In the 1950s, scientists discovered that bacteria contain extra loops of DNA. In nature, bacteria can swap these loops, quickly transferring beneficial genes. In the 1970s, U.S. National Science Foundation supported researchers demonstrated that they could use these loops to insert a gene from one species into a different bacterial species, creating recombinant DNA, or rDNA. Editing DNA allowed researchers to direct bacteria or single-celled organisms like yeast to produce and replicate beneficial proteins from other organisms. Refined rDNA breakthroughs enabled applications across medicine, agriculture, and manufacturing, and gave rise to the now multi-billion dollar biotechnology industry. In 1982, the U.S. Food and Drug Administration approved the very first medical product produced from rDNA technology, a biosynthetic human insulin, transforming diabetes care for millions of people. rDNA technology has since been used to develop treatments for a wide range of conditions, including blood clots, hemophilia, and cystic fibrosis. Building on these breakthroughs, NSF support has continued to expand the applications of rDNA, promoting American prosperity while advancing some of the nation's most pressing health challenges. For more biotech news, listen to NSF's Discovery Files podcast.
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4: Former Atlanta Braves manager Bobby Cox passed away last weekend at the age of 84. He died in Marietta, Georgia after suffering a stroke in 2019 and also dealt with heart complications. He won 14 consecutive division titles for the Braves, five National League pennants, and a 1995 World Series championship. He finished with over 2,500 managerial wins and was inducted into the Baseball Hall of Fame. The NFL released their 2026 schedules for all 32 teams on Thursday night, and the New England Patriots and the Seattle Seahawks will have a Super Bowl rematch to open up the season. That'll occur on Wednesday, September 10th. The first international game will take place on Thursday when the Los Angeles Rams and the San Francisco 49ers meet in Melbourne, Australia, one of nine international games this season. In motorsports, Katherine Legge will attempt to become the first woman to complete the double-double, racing in both the Indianapolis 500 and the Coca-Cola 600 on the same day, May 24th. She will drive the number 11 car for AJ Foyt Motorsports in the Indy 500 and then compete in the number 78 for Lifefast Motorsports in Charlotte. Any size fountain drink for 99 cents with any purchase using Quick Stop Rewards. 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
14: Hello, I'm Jerry Stewart, and this is One Moment in America. Ever heard someone say that's not worth a hill of beans? Wonder where that saying came from? Listen to this story. As far back as I can remember, if any person ever wanted to communicate the worthlessness of anything, they would say, it's not worth a hill of beans. Now, we've all heard it, but where did that saying come from? According to my research, it goes back in recorded history at least 800 years. Part of the strength of the Jack and the Beanstalk story is this idea that the boy Jack would trade a whole cow for a few beans. But notice this, the beans seemed worthless, but when planted, they grew into a huge beanstalk. Now, allow me a comment here. Are you feeling today like you're not worth a hill of beans? Know this, you are a magnificent creation created by God in His image. You're worth more than you'll ever know. Think about it. I'm Jerry Stewart, and that was One Moment in America.
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2: For tonight, we'll have a slight chance of showers and thunderstorms and partly cloudy skies, a low of 66. Monday, we'll start off the week with sunny skies and a high of 89. Mostly clear Monday night, a low of 66, and Tuesday, mostly sunny, a high of 89. Tuesday night, mostly cloudy, a low of 66, and Wednesday, a slight chance of showers, and showers later, a high of 85. Wednesday night, showers, a low of 64, and Thursday, showers once again, a high of 81. I'm John Biggs from the Live Wire Weather Center. Count on it.
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23: 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You know, why would I go talk to them about that? And so I think if you start to initiate those conversations early, you kind of develop a sort of credibility with the young people in your lives so they know to come to you and they see you as a trusted resource. 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
30: Idaho is known as the Gem State, but it holds a secret that can only be found in two places on the entire planet. Welcome to the National Day Spotlight for May 17th.
31: While Idaho produces billions of pounds of potatoes, its true rarity is buried in the mountains. The state is one of only two places on Earth where you can find the star garnet. These deep purple stones contain needle-like inclusions of the mineral rutile, which are aligned in a specific geometric pattern. When the stone is cut and held under a direct light source, it creates a star effect that seems to float on the surface of the gem. These stones are so rare that they were designated as the official state gem in 1967. It's a glittering reminder that Idaho's landscape is as precious as it is productive, hiding celestial beauty deep within the earth.
30: I can't wait to see one of those. I'm thinking, you know, there's got to be some kind of holiday coming up where I can find one of those.
31: It's purple. It's a gem. It sparkles. It's got everything you look for in some type of glittery whatever that you like to wear. So here we go, everybody. You know what I'm going to be getting for Christmas or something.
30: We are also celebrating National Graduation Tassel Day and National Cherry Cobbler Day. I'm Alice Anderson.
31: And I'm Marlo Anderson with National Day Calendar, reminding you to celebrate every day.
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3: Lauren Schellenberger is vice president of regenerative energy and agrivoltaics at Silicon Ranch near Nashville, Tennessee. Agrivoltaics is when farmers use land for both agriculture, like cattle or crops, and solar power generation. Rangeland scientist Anna Claire Monlazun tells the Associated Press they're finding real benefits.
5: Less moisture is leaving the soil. That could mean things like we need less irrigation or we are more dry. Tolerance.
3: Agrivoltaics has been used successfully with sheep farming, but it turns out cows can graze under those panels too. Lauren Schellenberger.
4: And there's a real opportunity to improve land and soil over time that will pay dividends to the landowner.
3: Advocates say this could also meet soaring electricity demand without contributing to climate change and help farmers make extra income while they keep their land in production. Amy Morris, Bloomberg Radio.
7: 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Here's Chris Whitting.
8: After a long military career, Jake was ready for retirement. So, the Iowa man headed north to explore rugged British Columbia. But after setting up camp, Jake took a nasty spill, spraining his ankle. He was stuck in camp till it healed. He survived thanks to some moose meat, but he was very bored. Jake's biggest frustration was trying to shave each morning with ice water. He kept wondering why nobody'd ever invented a dry razor. Later, back home, he decided to create an electric shaver. It turns out Jake's idea was a sharp one. The product became a top seller. You know Jake by his last name, Schick. Nowadays, Schick electric shavers are on the cutting edge. Jake took a bad scrape and turned it into a fortune. With the Success Journal, I'm Chris Whitting.
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0: The Unicoi County Historical Association would like to invite you to their next monthly meeting on Monday, May 18th at Irwin Town Hall at 6 p.m. Please arrive early as seating is limited. The speaker will be Professor Savannah Bennett of ETSU's Reese Museum. Ms. Bennett's program will be about the history of early Southern textiles. Examples will be on hand for viewing. Visitors and new members are always welcome. Lots of food and fellowship following the meeting. Come join us for a most delightful evening.
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3: Former FBI Director James Comey says he has complete faith in the judicial system. In the face of federal charges after posting a collection of seashells and stones reading 8647, which federal prosecutors argue was a threat against President Trump, Comey tells NBC's Meet the Press it was not a threat against the president.
4: I'm not just not guilty, I am innocent, and so let's go.
3: Comey's set to be arraigned June 30th. President Trump's been warning Iran the clock is ticking, telling Tehran in a social media post this morning they better get moving fast regarding a peace negotiation or there won't be anything left of them. This after Trump rejected Iran's response to a White House peace proposal as totally unacceptable. The 61st Academy of Country Music Awards ceremony is underway, the most nominated with 9, Megan Maroney, followed by Miranda Lambert with 8, Ella Langley and Lainey Wilson have 7 apiece. Tonight's ceremony is being hosted by Shania Twain from the MGM Grand Garden Arena in Las Vegas. I'm Scott Carr.
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7: We all fall into the trap of going down the rabbit hole from time to time with social media. 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And number three, commit to spending 24 hours unplugged once a week. If you commit to doing this, before long, you will return to the land of the living, and you might even

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3: Are you a workaholic to provide for your family? Hey, it's Mike Austin with today's Radio Dad Minute. What your kids will remember is when and how you were there for them, not so much how many hours you put in. My friend Rich Bracken says his dad worked hard, yet smarter in order to provide and be there.
4: My dad was a medical sales rep. He owned his own company, you know, and he worked his tail off. But I didn't realize how hard he worked because what he did was that he would be up early in the morning. He would go call on hospitals and doctor's offices and get all of his work done early in the morning so that he could be at my football practice in the afternoon. You know, I get up in the morning, I go to school, I don't think about it. But I do remember my dad pulling up in the parking lot to watch football practice. I remember him being there. And so, yeah, I know now how hard he worked.
3: Yeah, and that's a good lesson for us all, Dad. We need to work harder at simply being there. I'm Mike Austin, the Radio Dad.
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7: Mitch Anthony here with today's Daily Dose. One of the ancient Aesop fables was called The Fox and the Crane. You might recall the story. A fox has a bone caught in his throat. He needs help. He entices the crane, whose long beak will serve his purpose, with a promise of great reward if he helps to remove the bone. After the crane successfully removes the bone from the fox's throat, he asks for his reward. Reward? The fox scoffs. Your reward is that I didn't bite your head off like I wanted to. Aesop's moral was that we ought not to expect any goodness when working with the wicked, and we should simply be glad to survive the experience. The ancient fable has modern relevance. All people do not possess proper gratitude. All people do not possess noble character. These people are not inclined toward kindness or reciprocation. Rather than continually troubling ourselves over ingrates and dishonest dealings, we should just wipe our brow in relief that we survived the experience. 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
9: For tonight, we'll have a slight chance of showers and thunderstorms and partly cloudy skies, a low of 66. Monday, we'll start off the week with sunny skies and a high of 89. Mostly clear Monday night, a low of 66, and Tuesday, mostly sunny, a high of 89. Tuesday night, mostly cloudy, a low of 66, and Wednesday, a slight chance of showers, and showers later, a high of 85. Wednesday night, showers, a low of 64, and Thursday, showers once again, a high of 81. I'm John Biggs from the Live Wire Weather Center. 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
20: 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In motorsports, Katherine Legge will attempt to become the first woman to complete the double-double, racing in both the Indianapolis 500 and the Coca-Cola 600 on the same day, May 24th. She will drive the number 11 car for AJ Foyt Motorsports in the Indy 500 and then compete in the number 78 for Lifefast Motorsports in Charlotte. Former Atlanta Braves manager Bobby Cox passed away last weekend at the age of 84. He died in Marietta, Georgia after suffering a stroke in 2019 and also dealt with heart complications. He won 14 consecutive division titles for the Braves, 5 National League pennants, and a 1995 World Series championship. He finished with over 2,500 managerial wins and was inducted into the Baseball Hall of Fame. The NFL released their 2026 schedules for all 32 teams on Thursday night, and the New England Patriots and the Seattle Seahawks will have a Super Bowl rematch to open up the season. That'll occur on Wednesday, September 10th. The first international game will take place on Thursday when the Los Angeles Rams and the San Francisco 49ers meet in Melbourne, Australia, one of 9 international games this season. Red Bull gives you wings, 3 12-ounce cans for $8. Quick Stop, run in when you run out. 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
22: 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Today we're flooded with spin and slant, social media, unverified sources, information all around us, and we worry about what's next? Don't let the media cause that. 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
0: The race of the rebel, wilderness run, the race for a nation just begun. Thus wrote John Trotwood Moore about Jimmy Blair. At the age of 17, Jimmy felt the call to join in the Patriot fight against the British, serving under 16 different commanders by war's end. When he was 19 years old, he joined Colonel McDowell's regiment and became an express rider. In early October 1780, word reached Fort Defiance that Ferguson and his troops were positioning themselves on King's Mountain, preparing to take on the much smaller unit of Patriots. Colonel McDowell called upon James to make a dangerous ride of over 24 hours to warn the colonists. The gathering of Patriot troops at King's Mountain was made possible by the daring and bravery of Jimmy Blair, who risked his life to sound the alarm. Happy 250, America.
1: Several decades ago, a pizza chain promised delivery within 30 minutes or less. Now Amazon is making that promise in select cities, sort of. The company has announced that the ultra-fast delivery service, around 30 minutes, is expanding to dozens of cities across the U.S. after initial pilot programs in Seattle and Philadelphia. Inflation accelerated again in April as higher gasoline, housing, and grocery costs drove consumer prices sharply higher, according to the latest Consumer Price Index. The CPI rose 0.6% in April after increasing 0.9% in March. What sports activity causes the most injuries? An analysis of 2024 injury data show more people are injured using exercise equipment than doing any sports activity. Bicycles were second, followed by basketball, football, and playground equipment. I'm Mark Huffman. Learn more at consumeraffairs.com.
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9: For tonight, we'll have a slight chance of showers and thunderstorms and partly cloudy skies, a low of 66. Monday, we'll start off the week with sunny skies and a high of 89. Mostly clear Monday night, a low of 66, and Tuesday, mostly sunny, a high of 89. Tuesday night, mostly cloudy, a low of 66, and Wednesday, a slight chance of showers, and showers later, a high of 85. Wednesday night, showers, a low of 64, and Thursday, showers once again, a high of 81. I'm John Biggs from the LiveWire Weather Center. Count on it.
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4: 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Food companies have a big problem. 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
4: Now these frozen entrees are getting a modern glow-up. These meals now prominently feature lean proteins and fiber-rich vegetables, with many of these meals made specifically for those on weight loss drugs. And GLP-1 usage is forcing food makers to rethink portion sizes. Around 12% of adults say they're currently on a GLP-1, and that number is expected to grow significantly in the coming years. Courtney Donahoe, Bloomberg Radio.
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27: You probably know that stress can lead to weight gain. Dr. Janet Tomiyama from the Department of Psychology at UCLA conducted a 10-year study of teenage girls and found a fascinating intersection between weight, race, and stress.
28: This interesting sort of flip that we found between black teenage girls and white teenage girls. 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
27: Not only can stress cause you to reach for that extra donut, it can increase the hormone cortisol, which tells the body to deposit fat in the abdomen. 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
29: 1966, a heckler at a Bob Dylan concert in Manchester, England, stands before Dylan performs Like a Rolling Stone and yells, yes! Dylan responds,
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29: 1971, the gospel musical Godspell opens off-Broadway at Cherry Lane Theater in New York City. Its original cast featured Robin Lamont, who had a top 40 hit with Day by Day from the production in 1972. 2016, Guy Clark, influential singer-songwriter for over 50 years and responsible for the Americana movement in music, dies in Nashville of lymphoma. He was 74. Clark will also be remembered for writing Jerry Jeff Walker's hit.

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16: It's 11 o'clock.
17: President Trump is warning Iran the clock is ticking, advising the government in Tehran in a social media post this morning they better get moving fast or there won't be anything left of them. Trump writes time is of the essence regarding peace negotiations that appear to remain stalled. This after Trump had rejected Iran's response to a White House peace proposal as totally unacceptable. The Mountain Air Force Base in Idaho is locked down following a mid-air collision today of two military fighter jets during an air show. Videos online show the jets colliding before spinning toward the ground and crashing. Four parachutes are also visible. Reports say four crew members were able to safely eject from their aircraft. No casualties were reported on the ground. President Trump is pulling his support for Republican Congresswoman Lauren Boebert after she campaigned for a Republican in Kentucky whom Trump does not support. Michael Kastner has that.
18: Boebert has long been a Trump ally, but the Colorado Republican has recently aligned herself with Congressman Thomas Massey ahead of the midterms. Massey is one of the four Republicans who backed a discharge petition calling for the release of the Epstein files. On True Social Saturday, Trump called Boebert weak-minded for supporting Massey and asked if there was anyone interested in challenging her in Colorado's Republican primary. I'm Michael Kastner.
17: Former Google CEO Eric Schmidt was booed by groups of students at the University of Arizona during Schmidt's commencement speech, in which he talked about AI, drawing a parallel between artificial intelligence and the transformative impact of the computer. Schmidt was met with loud boos before urging graduates to embrace freedom, open debate, equality, and the willingness to engage in ideas with people they disagree with. A petition had circulated earlier in the week calling for the removal of Schmidt as commencement speaker. As reasons, students cited a sexual assault lawsuit against Schmidt and his ties to the U.S. military. I'm Scott Carr.
19: You think a ticket for not wearing your seatbelt is the worst that could happen. Until you get in a crash. Suddenly, a ticket doesn't seem so bad. Click it. Or ticket. Paid for by NHTSA.
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17: Some New Yorkers are preparing for a possibly chaotic commute tomorrow as a walkout by members of several unions working for the Long Island Railroad is still in place. As Larry Kofsky reports, no new talks are scheduled between the unions and the Metro Transportation Authority, or the MTA, ahead of the first regular workday of the walkout.
2: Governor Kathy Hochul says the MTA is ready with plans to get Long Islanders in and out of Manhattan. Speaking in a news briefing, Hochul blamed Washington for allowing the walkout to happen.
16: This strike would not have been possible if the Trump administration had not taken the highly unusual step last fall of releasing labor unions from mediation. Unfortunately for our commuters, the direct consequence of this action is the strike we have today.
2: There will be free rush hour shuttle buses available to key subway stations in Queens, as well as parking for several thousand cars at Citi Field. Officials are urging anyone who can to work from home. I'm Larry Kofsky.
17: In many parts of California this weekend, high winds and high heat have been a concern. Jason Nathanson is there.
22: A red flag warning went into effect Saturday morning for much of Central and Northern California, where fire officials are on alert.
23: We're going to make sure that water tenders are available, as well as any other firefighting equipment that we need.
22: Captain Victor Daniel with Contra Costa County Fire Prevention. The National Weather Service says the red flag warning will be in effect through Monday night, and the Southern California coast is also dealing with strong winds and high surf. I'm Jason Nathanson.
17: A prominent California Republican is renewing his call to pull the plug on high-speed rail in California. State Senator Tony Strickland from Huntington Beach points out in an op-ed in the Sacramento Bee today that after two decades and billions of taxpayer dollars spent, Californians, he says, are still no closer to riding a high-speed train between the Bay Area and L.A. Strickland says the project is financially unsustainable and impossible to finish as promised. I'm Scott Carr.
24: Cancer centers across the U.S. are reportedly scrambling to procure an experimental drug being hailed as a breakthrough for pancreatic cancer. It's called Diroxonrasib, and it's manufactured by Revolution Medicines out of California. Scientists say it works by targeting the most common gene associated with the disease. The FDA approved the drug 2 weeks ago for early access after it was shown in clinical trials to extend the lives of some pancreatic cancer patients by nearly double. Pancreatic cancer is one of the highest mortality rates, with just 3% of patients surviving more than 5 years. America ranks 33rd in the world when it comes to health. U.S. News and World Report says challenges related to public health outcomes, social cohesion, and public safety pulled down the country's overall standing. The rankings on health factor in life expectancy and public health preparedness. Iceland, Norway, and Denmark were the top countries. Health update. I'm Sarah Lee Kessler.
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1: Welcome to Date the Word, where we connect today's date to God's Word with the hope that it becomes more memorable to you. 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Old things have passed away. Behold, all things have become new." 2 Corinthians 5:17. Salvation changes our lives. I've heard it said this way: no change, no Christ. So I ask you, how did Jesus change your life at the moment of your salvation? What is your testimony of being lost and now being saved? On 5:17, remember 2 Corinthians 5:17 and know that Christ changes a person.
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5: For tonight, we'll have a slight chance of showers and thunderstorms and partly cloudy skies, a low of 66. Monday, we'll start off the week with sunny skies and a high of 89. Mostly clear Monday night, a low of 66, and Tuesday, mostly sunny, a high of 89. Tuesday night, mostly cloudy, a low of 66, and Wednesday, a slight chance of showers, and showers later, a high of 85. Wednesday night, showers, a low of 64, and Thursday, showers once again, a high of 81. I'm John Biggs from the Live Wire Weather Center. Count on it.
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30: 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The third annual First Responder Rib Fest is coming up September 5th in Mountain City.
31: We started 2 years ago, and we did one to get some needed gear and this and that, and that was like, I believe, July. Well, September, our station got wiped out by the hurricane. So we did the second annual in August last year, and it was a big hit. I mean, it doubled in size. I mean, it tripled in size, probably. And now this year's even bigger. It's insane.
30: Darren Clark is a volunteer firefighter with the Elks Mills Poga Volunteer Fire Department.
31: Right now, for the third year, I've got over 200 vendors already signed up. I've got 3 bands. I'm waiting on a possible big fourth major act. And we got games, inflatable obstacle course, putt-putt golf, mechanical bull, dunk tank, balloon artist, magician, face painting, airbrush tattoos. We're going to have a watermelon and pie-eating contest, or raffles, silent auction.
30: For more details, email firstresponderribfest@gmail.com. I'm Daryl Moody, reporting.
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2: This is one of the ones that really bothers me because we should be able to understand this. 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Hundreds of thousands of pages of law that even your accountant can't keep up with. But they expect us normal people to be able to fill out these forms when they change the laws every year. 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We should be able to understand our taxes in one page.
13: From the Quick Stop Market Sports Desk. Former Atlanta Braves manager Bobby Cox passed away last weekend at the age of 84. He died in Marietta, Georgia after suffering a stroke in 2019 and also dealt with heart complications. He won 14 consecutive division titles for the Braves, five National League pennants, and a 1995 World Series championship. He finished with over 2,500 managerial wins and was inducted into the Baseball Hall of Fame. The NFL released their 2026 schedules for all 32 teams on Thursday night, and the New England Patriots and the Seattle Seahawks will have a Super Bowl rematch to open up the season. That'll occur on Wednesday, September 10th. The first international game will take place on Thursday when the Los Angeles Rams and the San Francisco 49ers meet in Melbourne, Australia, one of nine international games this season. In motorsports, Katherine Legge will attempt to become the first woman to complete the double-double, racing in both the Indianapolis 500 and the Coca-Cola 600 on the same day, May 24th. She will drive the number 11 car for AJ Foyt Motorsports in the Indy 500 and then compete in the number 78 for LiveFast Motorsports in Charlotte. Any size fountain drink for 99 cents with any purchase using Quick Stop Rewards. 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
5: For tonight, we'll have a slight chance of showers and thunderstorms and partly cloudy skies, a low of 66. Monday, we'll start off the week with sunny skies and a high of 89. Mostly clear Monday night, a low of 66. And Tuesday, mostly sunny, a high of 89. Tuesday night, mostly cloudy, a low of 66, and Wednesday, a slight chance of showers, and showers later, a high of 85. Wednesday night, showers, a low of 64, and Thursday, showers once again, a high of 81. I'm John Biggs from the LiveWire Weather Center. Count on it.
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27: 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The average age of vehicles on American roads has climbed to 12.8 years, the oldest ever recorded.
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29: I'm the threat that's already inside the house. In the closet, under the bed, in the car. 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I can't be scared away or negotiated with. 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
3: Jim Cadogan is CEO of GoFundMe. The crowdfunding platform's latest survey shows 71% of Gen Z, 14 to 29-year-olds, reported some kind of giving in the last week. That's more than millennials, Gen X, boomers, or any other generation.
4: That applies to every single kind of giving. That's cash giving, giving to individuals, giving to nonprofits.
3: And when the giving's on GoFundMe, Cadogan says 91% of it goes to nonprofits, not just friends and family. What's driving the generosity? Cadogan says it speaks to the defining aspect of Gen Z as the first digital native generation.
4: Social media is very effective for sharing. And for Gen Z, telling people what they're thinking, telling people what they're feeling, expressing their identity through action is more important than any other generation.
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6: 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As an example, hitting your three wood rather than a driver. 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Here are some situations where your three wood should be your choice off the tee. 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On long par fives, you probably can't reach the green in two anyway. Hitting three wood will make your layup positions easier by helping you hit the fairway to begin with. Swing trouble. 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So remember, sometimes keeping the big dog in the bag is a good idea, especially in those situations. Hit the puppy instead. For the Golf Minute, I'm Dennis Silvers.
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2: Nanyahi was the niece of an important chief in the Cherokee Nation. When Nanyahi rose to power in the Cherokee Nation, she believed, as her uncle did, that peace would come only if Native people and white settlers saw themselves as one people. And she thought only the women on the two sides could make this happen. In July of 1776, Nanyahi helped four traders escape from Cherokee towns to warn the unsuspecting settlers of a Cherokee attack. Her efforts allowed the frontier militia to gather to defend Long Island and defeat the Cherokee in the Battle of Island Flats in present-day Kingsport. 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The two became friends, and Lydia taught the Cherokee how to weave and prepare dairy products. 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
10: President Trump is telling Iran time is ticking on a peace deal, advising the government of Tehran in a social media post they better get moving fast or there won't be anything left of them. Trump writes time is of the essence as peace negotiations appear to be stalled. Republican Congressman from Kentucky Thomas Massey says President Trump's recent criticisms of him are only boosting fundraising for his campaign ahead of a primary on Tuesday. Trump's been supporting Ed Gallrein to replace Massey. In a post, Trump calls Massey the worst and most unreliable Republican congressman in the history of the country.
11: He's choosing Texas, I can tell.
10: The 61st Academy of Country Music Awards are in the books. There was a list of star-studded performers, including Miranda Lambert, Casey Musgraves, Blake Shelton, and Kane Brown. The big winner, Ella Langley, taking home 4 awards, including Female Artist of the Year and Song of the Year for Choosin' Texas. I'm Scott Carr.
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4: Cancer centers across the U.S. are reportedly scrambling to procure an experimental drug being hailed as a breakthrough for pancreatic cancer. It's called Diroxonrasib, and it's manufactured by Revolution Medicines out of California. Scientists say it works by targeting the most common gene associated with the disease. The FDA approved the drug 2 weeks ago for early access after it was shown in clinical trials to extend the lives of some pancreatic cancer patients by nearly double. Pancreatic cancer is one of the highest mortality rates, with just 3% of patients surviving more than 5 years. America ranks 33rd in the world when it comes to health. U.S. News and World Report says challenges related to public health outcomes, social cohesion, and public safety pulled down the country's overall standing. The rankings on health factor in life expectancy and public health preparedness. Iceland, Norway, and Denmark were the top countries. Health Update, I'm Sarah Lee Kessler.
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6: If you or someone close to you is 50 years of age or older, you may know that doctors recommend a colonoscopy at age 50 and repeat colonoscopies every decade thereafter. Dr. Amy Knudsen is a senior scientist at the Institute for Technology Assessment at Massachusetts General Hospital, and she says new research suggests that different follow-up tests may work just as well as traditional colonoscopy.
7: Of all the screening strategies we looked at, from annual FOBT to virtual colonoscopy every 5 years, rescreening with colonoscopy seemed about the same number of years of life. 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
11: For tonight, we'll have a slight chance of showers and thunderstorms and partly cloudy skies, a low of 66. Monday, we'll start off the week with sunny skies and a high of 89. Mostly clear Monday night, a low of 66, and Tuesday, mostly sunny, a high of 89. Tuesday night, mostly cloudy, a low of 66, and Wednesday, a slight chance of showers, and showers later, a high of 85. Wednesday night, showers, a low of 64, and Thursday, showers once again, a high of 81. I'm John Biggs from the LiveWire Weather Center. Count on it.
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0: From the Quick Stop Market Sports Desk. In motorsports, Katherine Legge will attempt to become the first woman to complete the double-double, racing in both the Indianapolis 500 and the Coca-Cola 600 on the same day, May 24th. She will drive the number 11 car for AJ Foyt Motorsports in the Indy 500 and then compete in the number 78 for Lifefast Motorsports in Charlotte. Former Atlanta Braves manager Bobby Cox passed away last weekend at the age of 84. He died in Marietta, Georgia after suffering a stroke in 2019 and also dealt with heart complications. He won 14 consecutive division titles for the Braves, five National League pennants, and a 1995 World Series championship. He finished with over 2,500 managerial wins and was inducted into the Baseball Hall of Fame. The NFL released their 2026 schedules for all 32 teams on Thursday night, and the New England Patriots and the Seattle Seahawks will have a Super Bowl rematch to open up the season. That'll occur on Wednesday, September 10th. The first international game will take place on Thursday when the Los Angeles Rams and the San Francisco 49ers meet in Melbourne, Australia, one of nine international games this season. Red Bull gives you wings, three 12-ounce cans for $8. Quick Stop, run in when you run out. 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
21: 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I'm just a dad like you. 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
22: 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To cut the grease on the outside of a stainless steel grill, you'll want to use a cleaner designed specifically for that surface. Now get that grill clean and enjoy the warm weather. I'm Danny Lipford with Tips for Today's Homeowner.

0: It at least sets a dangerous example to the people of America of forming governments distinct from and dependent of His Majesty's authority. Lord Dunsmore. The Watauga Association was a semi-autonomous government created in 1772 by frontier settlers living along the Watauga River in what is now Elizabethton, when settlers signed a 10-year lease directly with the Cherokee, and being outside the claims of any colony, established the Watauga Association to provide basic government functions. Theodore Roosevelt later wrote that the settlers were the first men of American birth to establish a free and independent community on the continent. With the outbreak of the American Revolutionary War, the settlers organized themselves into the Washington District, loyal to the United Colonies, marking the end of the Watauga Association. Happy 250, America.
1: U.S. household debt rose by $18 billion in the first quarter of the year to a record $18.8 trillion, according to the Federal Reserve Bank of New York. Credit card balances actually declined, while mortgage, auto loan, and home equity borrowing all increased. Consumer advocates have stepped up efforts to stop scam ads on social media. Recent lawsuits have targeted the parent company of Facebook and Instagram, claiming the social media giant doesn't do enough to block scammers from placing fraudulent ads that victimize older consumers. PharmaCal has recalled one lot of MG217 multi-symptom treatment cream and skin protectant eczema cream after testing found contamination with a bacteria that causes staph infections. The cream was sold nationwide through retail outlets and online sellers. I'm Mark Huffman. 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
3: For tonight, we'll have a slight chance of showers and thunderstorms and partly cloudy skies, a low of 66. Monday, we'll start off the week with sunny skies and a high of 89. Mostly clear Monday night, a low of 66, and Tuesday, mostly sunny, a high of 89. Tuesday night, mostly cloudy, a low of 66, and Wednesday, a slight chance of showers, and showers later, a high of 85. Wednesday night, showers, a low of 64, and Thursday, showers once again, a high of 81. I'm John Biggs from the Live Wire Weather Center. 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
8: This is a Bloomberg Money Minute. With skyrocketing airfares and rising jet fuel prices, a lot of people are making their summer travel plans based on where their points will take them and not necessarily where they want to go.
9: So a lot of people are focusing on using their points, so from either flying through an airline all the time or also through their credit cards, like an Amex or a Chase Sapphire Reserve.
8: Josiana Joshua is a personal finance reporter for Bloomberg News.
9: They're using those points to dictate where they're going and get the best deals, and that's kind of where they're determining how to travel and where to travel.
8: And that has many people seeking out less pricey destinations.
9: What's out at the moment is Paris and Rome, but we also saw what's in is Brussels, where hotels cost almost half as much as they do in Paris, and Naples, where it's 30% cheaper to stay than Rome.
8: Even the lowest priced flights to Europe this summer are running north of $1,000. I'm Charlie Pellett, Bloomberg Radio.
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19: 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Analysts warn that rolling unpaid balances into replacement vehicles can leave buyers trapped in longer payment cycles. 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
5: It's midnight.
6: President Trump is warning Iran the clock is ticking, advising the government in Tehran in a social media post Sunday they better get moving fast regarding a peace deal or there won't be anything left of them. Trump writes time is of the essence as peace negotiations appear to remain stalled. Trump's latest threat coming after he rejected Iran's response to a White House peace proposal as totally unacceptable. Cleveland Cavaliers are headed back to the Eastern Conference Finals for the first time since 2018. The Cavs toppled the top-seeded Detroit Pistons tonight, 125-94 in Game 7. Cleveland now travels to take on the New York Knicks in Game 1 on Tuesday. In New York, there's plenty of blaming going on for it, but there's no trains, no deal, and no talk scheduled in a two-day-old Long Island Railroad strike. Though Sarah Lee Kessler reports there are contingency plans for the Monday morning commute.
7: There are shuttle buses from six locations that will take workers to ANF trains, but that's not enough to handle the LIRR's 300,000 daily riders, commuters being urged to work from home. Governor Hochul saying,
8: I'm urging all parties once again to bargain at the table and to get a deal done.
7: Hochul is blaming union leaders for not responding to the MTA's contract offers. Her GOP reelection rival, Nassau County Executive Bruce Blakeman, is blaming Hochul for the shutdown.
9: Kathy Hochul gave $8 billion of our taxpayer money to legal migrants, but she doesn't have money for our workers.
7: I'm Sarah Lee Kessler.
6: The 61st Academy of Country Music Awards were handed out tonight during a ceremony in Las Vegas. A star-studded list of performers included Miranda Lambert, Casey Musgraves, Blake Shelton, and Kane Brown. Ella Langley, the big winner of the night, taking home four awards, including Female Artist of the Year and Song of the Year for Choosin' Texas.
10: It's Choosin' Texas, I can tell.
6: Parker McCollum's self-titled album was crowned Album of the Year. I'm Scott Carr.
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6: U.S. Trade Representative Jameson Greer is saying a commitment's been made by China to not provide material support to Iran. Greer making that comment to ABC's This Week following President Trump's high-stakes summit last week with the Chinese president.
17: And so that's a big win for the president to be able to go over there, have a lot of candid conversations with President Xi, and come to agreement on some of the biggest issues of the day.
6: Greer says China has a clear interest in reopening the Strait of Hormuz. Speaking to reporters Friday, President Trump called his two-day summit in Beijing a great success, claiming the U.S. and China made great trade deals. A prominent California Republican is renewing his call to pull the plug on high-speed rail in California. Jason Nathanson has that.
18: Calling California's current high-speed rail program a fantasy and a fallacy, State Senator Tony Strickland from Huntington Beach just wants it to end. He wrote an op-ed in the Sacramento Bee Sunday, pointing out that after two decades and billions of taxpayer dollars, Californians are still no closer to riding a high-speed train between the Bay Area and Los Angeles. He says the project is financially unsustainable and impossible to finish as promised, and as vice chair of the Senate Transportation Committee, he's calling for the legislature to make the difficult decision to end what he calls the, quote, rail fail. I'm Jason Nathanson.
6: A mistrial's been declared in Harvey Weinstein's third sex crimes case. A jury in New York City told the judge it was deadlocked, and the judge ended deliberations. The jury had been weighing evidence around the third-degree rape charge for 2 days. The 74-year-old Weinstein, whose health's been deteriorating, is already serving a 16-year sentence. Battling it out for first place at the weekend box office are the biopic Michael and The Devil Wears Prada 2.
3: You are here to help us through our current scandal. But I did not hire you, and all I need to do is bide my time until you fail.
6: Both films are looking to make more than $20 million over the weekend. Mortal Kombat 2 is projected to make around $15 million in its second weekend. I'm Scott Carr.
5: Cisco is cutting about 4,000 jobs. Tammy Trujillo has details.
16: The software giant said Wednesday the cuts are part of a restructuring as the company shifts its focus toward artificial intelligence. Shares in Cisco rose more than 16% after the news. CEO Chuck Robbins said on the Cisco website that companies who win in the AI era will be those who continuously shift investment toward the areas where demand and long-term value creation are strongest.
5: Elon Musk's lawsuit against OpenAI revealing more secrets inside an Oakland federal courtroom. Microsoft CEO Satya Nadella said his concerns about his partnership with OpenAI go back several years. He says Microsoft was worried that OpenAI might overshadow the Seattle tech giant. And the company that makes many Apple products just got hacked. A massive ransomware attack is targeting some of Foxconn's North American facilities. The hackers say they stole over 11 million files, and that's concerning because Foxconn also works with Google, Nvidia, Dell, and others. Tech Report, I'm Mark Mayfield.
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26: Hey Bible readers, I'm Tara Lee Cobble, and I'm your host for The God Shot. We pray that the name of our Lord Jesus may be glorified in you and you in him, according to the grace of our God and the Lord Jesus Christ. 2 Thessalonians 1:12. When you're in a relationship with someone, your actions reflect on them. And the closer the relationship, the more true this is. It's why we get embarrassed if our parents or our children say something shocking on social media. And the more intimate the relationship, the deeper the connection. In his letter to the church at Thessalonica, Paul points to the relationship we have with Christ, and he prays that Jesus would be glorified in us. To give glory to God is to reveal him rightly to the world around us, to show the weight and value of who he is. Today, no matter what you face, may your words and actions show the world how supremely valuable God is, that he's worthy of all our attention and affection and gratitude and trust. He's where the joy is.
27: Wow.
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1: For the rest of the morning, a mainly clear sky, low by dawn 66. Sunshine as we head today with a hot afternoon, high 90. Partly cloudy tonight, low 66. Another hot day Tuesday with sunny skies, high 90. Partly cloudy Tuesday night, low 66. Sun mixed with and giveaway to clouds Wednesday with showers becoming likely. A thunderstorm in spots in the afternoon, high 86. Thursday, variably cloudy with showers likely and in spots a thunderstorm. Temperatures near 80. I'm meteorologist Jim Minaldi from the Live Wire Weather Center. Count on it.
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2: Former Atlanta Braves manager Bobby Cox passed away last weekend at the age of 84. He died in Marietta, Georgia after suffering a stroke in 2019 and also dealt with heart complications. He won 14 consecutive division titles for the Braves, 5 National League pennants, and a 1995 World Series championship. He finished with over 2,500 managerial wins and was inducted into the Baseball Hall of Fame. The NFL released their 2026 schedules for all 32 teams on Thursday night, and the New England Patriots and the Seattle Seahawks will have a Super Bowl rematch to open up the season. That'll occur on Wednesday, September 10th. The first international game will take place on Thursday when the Los Angeles Rams and the San Francisco 49ers meet in Melbourne, Australia, one of 9 international games this season. In motorsports, Katherine Legge will attempt to become the first woman to complete the double-double, racing in both the Indianapolis 500 and the Coca-Cola 600 on the same day, May 24th. She will drive the number 11 car for AJ Foyt Motorsports in the Indy 500 and then compete in the number 78 for Lifefast Motorsports in Charlotte. Any size fountain drink for 99 cents with any purchase using Quick Stop Rewards. 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
11: 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Today's quote was submitted by Kim. Tim McGraw said, "Live a life so when I die, there's standing room only." What a thought. Have you ever been to a funeral like that? I have a few times. It's sad that the person was gone, but the amazing crowd of people who were there that were impacted by that person made me proud to know them. A few times I've seen this happen when the people were very young. One was barely out of high school and the other was in their 30s. Both times it was a tragic loss. Both times you could see their impact on the community by looking at the number of people who showed up to say goodbye. I'm not egotistical enough to care how many people come to my funeral. I'd rather not even think about that. But more importantly, I want to make sure I'm doing whatever I can for the people in my life and doing what I can to make my community better while I'm actually here.
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1: For the rest of the morning, a mainly clear sky, low by dawn 66. Sunshine as we head today with a hot afternoon, high 90. Partly cloudy tonight, low 66. Another hot day Tuesday with sunny skies, high 90. Partly cloudy Tuesday night, low 66. Sun mixed with and giveaway to clouds Wednesday with showers becoming likely. A thunderstorm in spots in the afternoon, high 86. Thursday, variably cloudy with showers likely and in spots a thunderstorm. Temperatures near 80. I'm meteorologist Jim Anolli from the Live Wire Weather Center. Count on it.
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17: This facility is a 5-megawatt solar facility currently hosting 10 mama cows and their calves.
16: Lauren Schellenberger is vice president of regenerative energy and agrivoltaics at Silicon Ranch near Nashville, Tennessee. Agrivoltaics is when farmers use land for both agriculture, like cattle or crops, and solar power generation. Rangeland scientist Anna Claire Monlazun tells the Associated Press they're finding real benefits.
18: Less moisture is leaving the soil. That could mean things like we need less irrigation or we are more drought tolerant.
16: Agrivoltaics has been used successfully with sheep farming, but it turns out cows can graze under those panels too. Lauren Schellenberger.
17: And there's a real opportunity to improve land and soil over time that will pay dividends to the landowner.
16: Advocates say this could also meet soaring electricity demand without contributing to climate change and help farmers make extra income while they keep their land in production. Amy Morris, Bloomberg Radio.
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32: If you mastered the chocolate souffle back in February, it's time to level up to the savory version. Welcome to the National Day Spotlight for May 18th.
33: While we celebrated the sweet chocolate souffle in February, today is about the cheese chemistry required for a savory masterpiece. The physics are the same, trapping air bubbles and egg whites to create lift, but the addition of cheese introduces a difficult variable, fat. Too much fat can weigh down the delicate egg structure and cause the dish to collapse before it ever leaves the oven. Success requires choosing a high-protein, low-moisture cheese like Gruyère or aged sharp cheddar, which provides flavor without overwhelming the lift. A perfect cheese soufflé is a fleeting miracle of hot air and protein, proving that in the kitchen, the difference between a flop and a triumph is all in the molecules. And in case you haven't figured it out, today is National Cheese Soufflé Day.
32: There's just nothing sadder than a soufflé that falls.
33: Do you cry? Do you get the crocodile tears because the soufflé fell?
32: Oh, it's a very sad situation.
33: Still tasty though, right? Or not?
32: Yeah, but they get heavy and just not near what they should be. We are also celebrating National Visit Your Relatives Day and National No Dirty Dishes Day. I'm Alice Anderson.
33: And I'm Marlo Anderson with National Day Calendar, reminding you to celebrate every day.
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6: This is a Bloomberg Money Minute. Right now, springtime, we are supposed to be in the thick of the home selling and home building seasons. But recent figures have shown that it's not happening this year. Sliding consumer sentiment, rising prices, and a recent rebound in mortgage rates likely limited home purchases. We'll get the latest on that with Tuesday's April measure of U.S. home contract signings from the Realtors Association. Also Tuesday, we get the latest sentiment measure from the National Association of Home Builders, with builders likely remaining cautious this month amid concerns about affordability, financing conditions, and demand. Thursday's Commerce Department tally of U.S. housing starts will show whether builders feeling cautious have translated into builders breaking less ground on new projects. Economists predict we will hear that construction starts likely slowed in April after surging in March. The two top home improvement retailers post their earnings this week with expectations for sales increases at Lowe's and Home Depot last quarter, although mostly because they were so weak a year ago. Andrew O'Day, Bloomberg Radio.
7: Now, the Success Journal. Here's Chris Whitting.
8: Young Ken was a college student. Some said he was awfully young to be a financial trader, but that didn't discourage him. Ken jumped into trading, running two funds right from his dorm room. A family friend took notice and hired Ken to work at his firm. Clever Ken used computers to spot financial bargains where others might miss them, giving him outstanding results. Before long, he traded up to his own investment firm, where his high-risk hedge fund attracted boku bucks. While the current economy has obviously cut the results, Ken Griffin's Citadel Investment Group has had as much as $12 billion in their investment portfolio. Barely 40, Ken is now a billionaire. It pays to start young if you want to get really rich. With the Success Journal, I'm Chris Whitting.
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19: Over 250 years ago, in 1772, the settlers negotiated a land lease with the Native Americans. But some natives did not like this. And near the beginning of the Revolutionary War, England convinced them to attack the settlers at Fort Watauga. Anne Robertson mobilized the women of the fort to pass cauldrons of boiling water to pour on the attackers from her position overlooking the walls of the fort. Although she sustained several injuries, Robertson continued at her post until the Indians retreated. Anne went on to be the first woman to be given a land grant. 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
7: President Trump is warning Iran the clock is ticking, advising the government in Tehran in a social media post they better get moving regarding a peace deal fast or there won't be anything left of them. Trump's latest threat coming after he rejected Iran's response to a White House peace proposal. Cleveland's Cavaliers are headed back to the Eastern Conference Finals for the first time since 2018, toppling the top-seeded Detroit Pistons tonight 125-94 in their Game 7. Cleveland now heads to New York to take on the Knicks in Game 1 of the Finals Tuesday. Ella Langley, the big winner at the 61st Academy of Country Music Awards, handed out tonight in Las Vegas, taking home 4 awards, including Female Artist of the Year and Song of the Year for Choosin' Texas.
8: He's choosin' Texas, I can tell.
7: Parker McCollum's self-titled album was crowned Album of the Year. I'm Scott Carr.
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15: 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Hi, Mike Austin here with today's Radio Dad Minute. Now, this thing I'm talking about, I might be

0: happening and is no fault of your own. It's called parental alienation.
1: When a parent manipulates the mind of a child to hate or fear their loving parent because they have some ulterior motive.
0: That's Sarah Hassman. She's a lawyer. She told me parental alienation usually happens in a divorce situation, whether it's done purposefully out of spite, or there's just a lot of hurt feelings that come out in front of the kids. The real victims here are the kids.
1: People don't even know what the words parental alienation mean. So for all these decades it's been going on, but most people don't even know what it means.
0: Parental alienation. First, we have to recognize that it's even happening. I'll have advice for you tomorrow on what you can do, Dad, even when you think nothing is in your control. I'm Mike Austin, the Radio Dad.
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3: Where the coffee meets the cream. 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
4: Mitch Anthony here with today's Daily Dose. There are probably no ironies or tragedies in history more troubling than killing and fighting in the name of religion. Even in this so-called Age of Enlightenment, we still have incidents reminiscent of the mentality that guided the Crusades and Holy Wars of the Dark Ages. Yet, all religions teach otherwise. Rabbi Mark Gelman and Monsignor Thomas Hartman, in their book, How Do You Spell God?, wrote, "All religions teach us to help people whenever we can. All religions teach us to play fair and not to hit or kill or steal or cheat. 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All religions teach us to love our families, to respect our parents, and to make new families when we grow up. 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Too often, mankind looks for differences, and then mankind fights over those differences they found. What would happen if we started looking for what we have in common?" Mitch Anthony reminding you once again that life is whatever you make it.
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7: For the rest of the morning, a mainly clear sky, low by dawn 66. Sunshine as we head today with a hot afternoon, high 90. Partly cloudy tonight, low 66. Another hot day Tuesday with sunny skies, high 90. Partly cloudy Tuesday night, low 66. Sun mixed with and giving way to clouds Wednesday with showers becoming likely. A thunderstorm in spots in the afternoon, high 86. Thursday, variably cloudy with showers likely and in spots a thunderstorm. Temperatures near 80. I'm meteorologist Jim Minaldi from the Live Wire Weather Center. Count on it.
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17: 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This is the Daily Note from JamesABrown.net. I went to Wegmans. It's one of the grocery stores in my neck of the woods. I found myself stopping and staring at the checkout lines and the aisles. I always find them curious. But this time, I had a moment of clarity about it all, or about us. I realized that we don't just shop. We compete. We scanned the aisles for slow walkers, estimating the number of items in the carts ahead of us, watching the cashier's hands while we decide which lane to pick, or at least I do. Shopping isn't just an activity. It's a weird, common, stressful sport. I wish there were trophies. What do you think? Am I wrong here? And what's your shopping strategy? Let me know on jamesabrown.net. On that note, I'm James A. Brown, and as always, be well.
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10: In motorsports, Katherine Legge will attempt to become the first woman to complete the double-double, racing in both the Indianapolis 500 and the Coca-Cola 600 on the same day, May 24th. She will drive the number 11 car for AJ Foyt Motorsports in the Indy 500 and then compete in the number 78 for Lifefast Motorsports in Charlotte. Former Atlanta Braves manager Bobby Cox passed away last weekend at the age of 84. He died in Marietta, Georgia after suffering a stroke in 2019 and also dealt with heart complications. He won 14 consecutive division titles for the Braves, five National League pennants, and a 1995 World Series championship. He finished with over 2,500 managerial wins and was inducted into the Baseball Hall of Fame. The NFL released their 2026 schedules for all 32 teams on Thursday night, and the New England Patriots and the Seattle Seahawks will have a Super Bowl rematch to open up the season. That'll occur on Wednesday, September 10th. The first international game will take place on Thursday when the Los Angeles Rams and the San Francisco 49ers meet in Melbourne, Australia, one of nine international games this season. Red Bull gives you wings, three 12-ounce cans for $8. Quick stop, run in when you run out. 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
22: I spent quite a few years in television news as an investigative reporter, but for the past few decades I've watched a change from serious journalism to excessive use of breaking news, alerts, going live for no reason, tons of hype, all to keep you on edge and keep you watching. 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Today we're flooded with spin and slant, social media, unverified sources, information all around us, and we worry about what's next? 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
27: With soldiers like him, no wonder the frontiersman won. Legend has it that General Washington said this about Joseph Greer after his legendary journey to deliver the news of victory at King's Mountain to the Continental Congress in Philadelphia. Hailing from the Watauga settlement, clad in buckskin and standing 6.5 feet tall, Joseph Greer had covered 600 miles through rugged wilderness and perilous conditions in just 30 days. Chosen by John Sevier for the near impossible task, he left just hours after demonstrating his valor fighting alongside the Overmountain. Armed with a musket, a compass, and some essential supplies, he dodged British patrols and hostile natives to deliver the good news and boost the morale of the Patriots. He became known as the King's Mountain Messenger. Happy 250, America.
28: Happy birthday!
29: Several decades ago, a pizza chain promised delivery within 30 minutes or less. Now Amazon is making that promise in select cities, sort of. The company has announced that the ultra-fast delivery service, around 30 minutes, is expanding to dozens of cities across the U.S. after initial pilot programs in Seattle and Philadelphia. Inflation accelerated again in April as higher gasoline, housing, and grocery costs drove consumer prices sharply higher, according to the latest Consumer Price Index. The CPI rose 0.6% in April after increasing 0.9% in March. What sports activity causes the most injuries? An analysis of 2024 injury data show more people are injured using exercise equipment than doing any sports activity. Bicycles were second, followed by basketball, football, and playground equipment. I'm Mark Huffman. 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
1: For the rest of the morning, a mainly clear sky, low by dawn 66. Sunshine as we head today with a hot afternoon, high 90. Partly cloudy tonight, low 66. Another hot day Tuesday with sunny skies, high 90. Partly cloudy Tuesday night, low 66. Sun mixed with and giving way to clouds Wednesday with showers becoming likely. A thunderstorm in spots in the afternoon, high 86. Thursday, variably cloudy with showers likely and in spots a thunderstorm. Temperatures near 80. I'm meteorologist Jim Minaldi from the Live Wire Weather Center. Count on it.
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6: This is a Bloomberg Money Minute. Since the start of the Iran war, much of the collective Wall Street bet has been on higher prices and their effect on the consumer. We could go a long way toward better understanding that this week as some of the powerhouses of retail post their quarterly numbers. Thursday's report from Walmart may show the smallest increase in U.S. comparable sales in 2 years, but the company could still post a profit ahead of forecasts thanks to progress on its delivery and advertising initiatives. Analysts at Citi think Walmart will not likely raise full-year guidance given persistent uncertainties from higher fuel and freight costs. Ahead of that, we get reports from Target and TJX Wednesday. Target's numbers could show marked improvement from year-ago figures amid what Oppenheimer says has been clear improvement in store execution and merchandising. And thanks to rising gas prices, customers motivated by savings may have pushed TJX's Marshalls and TJ Maxx sales upward. Andrew O'Day, Bloomberg Radio.
7: 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Here's Chris Whitting.
8: There was no sound that Charlie Streit loved more than the dinner bell. 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With the Success Journal, I'm Chris Whitting.
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12: 1978, The Buddy Holly Story, starring Gary Busey as the 1950s rock star, premieres in Lubbock, Tulsa, and seven other Midwestern cities. Busey's stellar performance gets accolades from critics and an Oscar nomination. 2005, Gordon Lightfoot, 66, finally returns to live performances with a show at Massey Hall in Toronto. For 2.5 years, Lightfoot battled an abdominal aneurysm caused by his alcoholism that nearly killed him. 2006, Marianne Nestor, widow of fashion designer Oleg Cassini, is sued by her neighbor over a large copper-clad air conditioner and steel beams erected on her 5-story building, adversely affecting her neighbor's Manhattan views. The neighbor also claimed his apartment's value was in decline, but his lawsuit would be dismissed in 2010. Here's a hint as to the identity of Nestor's neighbor.
16: I'll

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9: President Trump is warning Iran the clock is ticking. He advised Tehran they better get moving faster. There won't be anything left of them. In a Sunday post on Truth Social, Trump wrote, "Time is of the essence," as peace negotiations appear to remain stalled. Trump's latest threat comes after he rejected Iran's response to the White House peace proposal as totally unacceptable. He also described the fragile ceasefire as being on life support last week. Former FBI Director James Comey says he has complete faith in the judicial system. Scott Carr has the details.
10: The former FBI director says he believes he'll be vindicated in the face of federal charges after posting a picture of seashells and stones reading 8647, which federal prosecutors have argued was a threat against President Trump.
11: The genius of our founders, it's the only leg of our three-leg stool that is still standing in the U.S. government, but it's standing tall and straight.
10: Comey tells NBC's Meet the Press he did not threaten the president with the post.
11: I'm not just not guilty, I am innocent, and so let's go.
10: He declined to comment on the specifics of the case. Comey is set to be arraigned June 30th. I'm Scott Carr in Washington.
9: Mountain Home Air Force Base is locked down following the mid-air collision of two military fighter jets during an air show Sunday in Idaho. Video circulating online shows the jets colliding before spinning toward the ground and crashing. Four parachutes being deployed were also visible. The status of the pilots has not been released, but there were no casualties reported on the ground. Mountain Home Air Force Base is about 50 miles outside of Boise. Oklahoma City Thunder star Shai Gilgeous-Alexander has repeated as the NBA's most valuable player. Gilgeous-Alexander is now only the 14th player in league history to win the MVP award in back-to-back years. The last player to accomplish the feat was Nuggets star Nikola Jokic in 2021 and 2022. Other players to win the award 2 years running include Stephen Curry, LeBron James, and Tim Duncan. I'm Tammy Trujillo.
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9: USS Gerald R. Ford is back in Virginia after 11 months at sea. Jim Forbes has details.
15: Families gathered at Naval Station Norfolk Saturday as sailors returned home following an eventful deployment that featured combat operations, a shipboard fire, and plumbing issues aboard the carrier. Navy officials say the deployment was the longest carrier voyage since the Vietnam War. The vessel's missions included the capture of former Venezuelan President Nicolas Maduro and the Iran War. Secretary of War Pete Hegseth praised the crew's performance, while Navy leaders acknowledged the deployment lasted far longer than the normal seven-month timeline. I'm Jim Forbes.
9: Strauss Family Creamery is recalling a number of its ice cream products over concerns about the presence of metal fragments. The FDA says there have been no injuries reported. Potential customers, though, are advised to return the ice cream to the store or throw it away. Strauss says it's working with retailers to ensure that any affected products are removed from shelves. Gen Z shoppers are energizing a mall revival. More on that story from Lisa Carton. Younger consumers are preferring in-person shopping experiences over online carts. Data from Nielsen IQ shows Gen Z retail spending is expected to pass $12 trillion globally by 2030, with growth outpacing every other generation. Data from Circana also found shoppers between 18 and 24 years old made 62% of their general merchandise purchases in physical stores last year. I'm Lisa Carton.
0: Denny Hamlin is $1 million richer after taking home the checkered flag in the NASCAR Cup Series All-Star race at Delaware's Dover Motor Speedway. The driver of the number 11 car outlasted Chase Briscoe for the ultimate prize. Erik Jones, Austin Dillon, and Connor Zillish rounded out the top five finishers. The field gets back to regular season action in the Coca-Cola 600 at Charlotte Motor Speedway next Sunday. I'm Tammy Trujillo.
2: From ABC News, Tech Trends. Instagram is introducing a new way to share pictures that disappear. They're called Instants, and in a video post Instagram, head Adam Mosseri says they're all about sharing just with friends.
5: When you tap send, it immediately goes to either your close friends list or your followers that you follow back, whichever you prefer. Once people see that photo, it disappears and they can't screenshot it.
2: Some workers at Meta, the parent company of Instagram, may be hoping a new program there will be gone in an instant. Several reports say employees have been protesting after the introduction of tracking software on their work machines. Meta says the data will be used to train AI on how humans use computers. And the company behind online education platform Canvas says it's reached a deal with the hackers who broke into the system used by thousands of schools. Part of the deal includes assurances that the data the hackers stole and threatened to leak has been deleted. With Tech Trends, Michelle Franzen, ABC News.
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17: 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With the Success Journal, I'm Chris Whitting.
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22: Well, the rest of the morning, a mainly clear sky, low by dawn 66. Sunshine as we head today with a hot afternoon, high 90. Partly cloudy tonight, low 66. Another hot day Tuesday with sunny skies, high 90. Partly cloudy Tuesday night, low 66. Sun mixed with and giveaway to clouds Wednesday with showers becoming likely. A thunderstorm in spots in the afternoon, high 86. Thursday, variably cloudy with showers likely and in spots of thunderstorm, temperatures near 80. I'm meteorologist Jim Minaldi from the Live Wire Weather Center. Countdown.
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34: Artificial intelligence. They say it's going to change absolutely everything, but I have a guest on my radio show this week that has proven that 96% of AI initiatives fail. We don't understand it. We don't understand how they came up with it, and I don't even think the programmers know how it works. Be cautious of AI.
0: From the Quick Stop Market Sports Desk. Former Atlanta Braves manager Bobby Cox passed away last weekend at the age of 84. He died in Marietta, Georgia after suffering a stroke in 2019 and also dealt with heart complications. He won 14 consecutive division titles for the Braves, five National League pennants, and a 1995 World Series championship. He finished with over 2,500 managerial wins and was inducted into the Baseball Hall of Fame. The NFL released their 2026 schedules for all 32 teams on Thursday night, and the New England Patriots and the Seattle Seahawks will have a Super Bowl rematch to open up the season. That'll occur on Wednesday, September 10th. The first international game will take place on Thursday when the Los Angeles Rams and the San Francisco 49ers meet in Melbourne, Australia, one of nine international games this season. In motorsports, Katherine Legge will attempt to become the first woman to complete the double-double, racing in both the Indianapolis 500 and the Coca-Cola 600 on the same day, May 24th. She will drive the number 11 car for AJ Foyt Motorsports in the Indy 500 and then compete in the number 78 for Lifefast Motorsports in Charlotte. Any size fountain drink for 99 cents with any purchase using Quick Stop Rewards. 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
8: Hello, I'm Jerry Stewart, and this is One Moment in America. 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What was it? 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On April the 30th, 1789, the world saw a first. What was it? The first president of a country. 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George Washington was not only the first president of the United States, he was the first national president in the world. 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I'm Jerry Stewart, and that was One Moment in America.
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12: For the rest of the morning, a mainly clear sky, low by dawn 66. Sunshine as we head today with a hot afternoon, high 90. Partly cloudy tonight, low 66. Another hot day Tuesday with sunny skies, high 90. Partly cloudy Tuesday night, low 66. Sun mixed with and giving way to clouds Wednesday with showers becoming likely. A thunderstorm in spots in the afternoon, high 86. Thursday, variably cloudy with showers likely and in spots a thunderstorm. Temperatures near 80. I'm meteorologist Jim Minaldi from the Live Wire Weather Center. Count on it.
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19: 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You're the mother of the bride, and the party's winding down. The lights have come up, the bride and groom are leaving. You give them a goodbye kiss and wish them well. The wedding guests are on their way out the door. The band begins to start packing up. But before the DJ leaves, you ask him to play one last song, and you and your husband dance almost alone in the room. There are a few close friends and relatives that haven't left yet. This is a nice time to sit down and share some quiet moments in the nearly empty room. You look around with pride, knowing the wedding was a big success. As you leave, you search the room for items left behind by your guests or the bride and groom. You gather up the wedding gifts and settle up with the banquet hall manager. You choose to do this now to take care of the final payments, tipping, and the negotiation for discounts for forgotten or unacceptable items. At the end of the evening, you hug your husband and thank him for all he did to help plan this wonderful day. 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My love note, many moms busy themselves with the details of the reception and don't take the time to sit down and enjoy the delicious food they work so hard to arrange. This is your daughter's wedding, so sample everything you can and get the full flavor of the day.
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21: This is a Bloomberg Money Minute. Is the economy experiencing an artificial intelligence bubble? That concern may abate or increase this week when AI chip-making giant NVIDIA posts its earnings. NVIDIA is expected to post revenue of $79 billion just for the past 3 months, which further pushes its market value toward $6 trillion. The market will be zeroing in especially on whatever it says about revenue from AI data center customers and how severely rising component costs are affecting the company's margins. Many tech analysts have sounded the alarm about the threat AI tools pose to what we might call the more traditional software industry, but that worry does not apply, at least yet, to Intuit. Bloomberg Intelligence says revenue for Intuit, whose software brands, especially QuickBooks and TurboTax, remain strongly positioned, likely rose 10% to a record $8.5 billion last quarter, helped, of course, by the fact that last quarter included tax season. Andrew O'Day, Bloomberg Radio.
22: 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One of the many things it does is reduces club head speed, which causes a loss of distance. 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One note of caution though, try to avoid a forward press with your hands as this might twist the club face from a square address position. So remember, to help get rid of swing tension, especially off the tee, use a swing trigger to release tension before the takeaway. 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
30: 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The Fold sits on the land of the original Carter homestead. 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
3: Large crowds gathered on the National Mall in Washington, D.C. for the Jubilee of Prayer Sunday. President Trump, Vice President J.D. Vance, and Secretary of State Marco Rubio all spoke via pre-recorded messages, with Vance talking about the power of prayer. The government-funded event is part of the official celebration of America's 250th birthday. Congressman Thomas Massie says President Trump's criticism will only boost fundraising for his campaign ahead of the primary on Tuesday. The Kentucky Republican appeared on ABC's This Week, calling the White House efforts desperate. His comments come as Trump has pushed for Ed Gallrain to replace Massie, with Secretary of War Pete Hegseth set to campaign on his behalf on Monday. The Cleveland Cavaliers are headed back to the Eastern Conference Finals for the first time since 2018. The Cavs beat the top-seeded Detroit Pistons 125-94 in a decisive Game 7 on Sunday. Cleveland will now travel to take on the New York Knicks in Game 1 on Tuesday. I'm Tammy Trujillo.
4: 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The third annual First Responder Rib Fest is coming up September 5th in Mountain City.
5: We started 2 years ago, and we did one to get some needed gear and this and that, and that was like, I believe, July. Well, September, our station got wiped out by the hurricane. So we did the second annual in August last year, and it was a big hit. I mean, it doubled in size. I mean, it tripled in size probably, and now this year's even bigger. It's insane.
4: Darren Clark is a volunteer firefighter with the Elks Mills Poga Volunteer Fire Department.
5: Right now, for the third year, I've got over 200 vendors already signed up. I've got three bands. I'm waiting on a possible big fourth major act. And we got games, inflatable obstacle course, putt-putt golf, mechanical bull, dunk tank, balloon artist, magician, face painting, airbrush tattoos. We're going to have a watermelon and pie-eating contest, or raffles, silent auction.
4: For more details, email firstresponderribfest@gmail.com. I'm Daryl Moody, reporting.
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9: Yeah, so what can you do, Dad? First, make sure you aren't the parent doing the parental alienation and the manipulating. But if you are a victim, you got to try to communicate with your spouse or your ex-spouse. They may not even realize that this is happening and that they're doing it. Also, keep on being a great dad. Rise above it all. Show love and support for your kids. And don't

0: lash out or get drugged down into that attitude of, oh yeah, well, your mom, blankety blank and blah-de-blah. Blah. No, no, that just makes things a lot worse. Parental alienation is devastating. You got to keep it from happening or stop it early. I'm Mike Austin, the Radio Dad.
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2: From ABC News, Tech Trends. Instagram is introducing a new way to share pictures that disappear. They're called Instants, and in a video post Instagram, head Adam Mosseri says they're all about sharing just with friends.
3: When you tap send, it immediately goes to either your close friends list or your followers that you follow back, whichever you prefer. Once people see that photo, it disappears and they can't screenshot it.
2: Some workers at Meta, the parent company of Instagram, may be hoping a new program there will be gone in an instant. Several reports say employees have been protesting after the introduction of tracking software on their work machines. Meta says the data will be used to train AI on how humans use computers. And the company behind online education platform Canvas says it's reached a deal with the hackers who broke into the system used by thousands of schools. Part of the deal includes assurances that the data the hackers stole and threatened to leak has been deleted. With Tech Trends, Michelle Franzen, ABC News.
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5: Not only can stress cause you to reach for that extra donut, it can increase the hormone cortisol, which tells the body to deposit fat in the abdomen. 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
11: Well, the rest of the morning, a mainly clear sky, low by dawn 66. Sunshine as we head today with a hot afternoon, high 90. Partly cloudy tonight, low 66. Another hot day Tuesday with sunny skies, high 90. Partly cloudy Tuesday night, low 66. Sun mixed with and giveaway to clouds Wednesday with showers becoming likely. A thunderstorm in spots in the afternoon, high 86. Thursday, variably cloudy with showers likely and in spots a thunderstorm. Temperatures near 80. I'm meteorologist Jim Minaldi from the Live Wire Weather Center. Count on it.
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20: 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I'm Michael Emerson.
21: Crazy Horse was a war chief of the Lakota Sioux whose battlefield exploits made him both admired and feared by friends and enemies alike. He grew into manhood fighting the Crow, the Shoshone, Pawnee, Blackfeet, and other traditional enemies. But in the mid-1860s, those enemies banded together in the Black Hills to fight the settlers and the armies sent to protect them. Crazy Horse played decisive roles in those battles, including General Custer's defeat at the Little Bighorn. In life, he refused to have his picture taken. Today, his face is carved onto Thunderhead Mountain and stands 563 feet tall. 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
22: From the Quick Stop Market Sports Desk. In motorsports, Katherine Legge will attempt to become the first woman to complete the double-double, racing in both the Indianapolis 500 and the Coca-Cola 600 on the same day, May 24th. She will drive the number 11 car for AJ Foyt Motorsports in the Indy 500 and then compete in the number 78 for Lifefast Motorsports in Charlotte. Former Atlanta Braves manager Bobby Cox passed away last weekend at the age of 84. He died in Marietta, Georgia after suffering a stroke in 2019 and also dealt with heart heart complications. He won 14 consecutive division titles for the Braves, 5 National League pennants, and a 1995 World Series championship. He finished with over 2,500 managerial wins and was inducted into the Baseball Hall of Fame. The NFL released their 2026 schedules for all 32 teams on Thursday night, and the New England Patriots and the Seattle Seahawks will have a Super Bowl rematch to open up the season. That'll occur on Wednesday, September 10th. The first international game will take place on Thursday when the Los Angeles Rams and the San Francisco 49ers meet in Melbourne, Australia, one of 9 international games this season. Red Bull gives you wings, 3 12-ounce cans for $8. Quick Stop, run in when you run out. 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
0: Everybody loves a winner. 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
24: It's been 250 years since Tennessee got involved in the American Revolution. The first battle in the West was at Island Flats in present-day Kingsport, just days after the Declaration of Independence was adopted. Sycamore Shoals in present-day Elizabethton was the rallying point for the Overmountain Men before Kings Mountain in what would become the turning point of the Revolution. In our area, we see the names associated with the war every day. Washington County was the first place to be named for General George Washington, and Greene County for Washington's second-in-command, General Nathaniel Greene. Sullivan County was named for General John Sullivan, and Carter County was named for General Landon Carter. Sevierville and Sevier County were named for local war hero General John Sevier, who was the only governor of the failed state of Franklin, and then first governor of Tennessee. Happy 250, America.
25: U.S. household debt rose by $18 billion in the first quarter of the year to a record $18.8 trillion, according to the Federal Reserve Bank of New York. Credit card balances actually declined, while mortgage, auto loan, and home equity borrowing all increased. Consumer advocates have stepped up efforts to stop scam ads on social media. Recent lawsuits have targeted the parent company of Facebook and Instagram, claiming the social media giant doesn't do enough to block scammers from placing fraudulent ads that victimize older consumers. Pharmacal has recalled one lot of MG217 multi-symptom treatment cream and skin protectant eczema cream after testing found contamination with a bacteria that causes staph infections. The cream was sold nationwide through retail outlets and online sellers. I'm Mark Huffman. 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
11: For the rest of the morning, a mainly clear sky, low by dawn 66. Sunshine as we head today with a hot afternoon, high 90. Partly cloudy tonight, low 66. Another hot day Tuesday with sunny skies, high 90. Partly cloudy Tuesday night, low 66. Sun mixed with and giveaway to clouds Wednesday with showers becoming likely. A thunderstorm in spots in the afternoon, high 86. Thursday, variably cloudy with showers likely and in spots a thunderstorm. Temperatures near 80. I'm meteorologist Jim Minaldi from the Live Wire Weather Center. Count on it.
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7: This is a Bloomberg Money Minute. Right now, springtime, we are supposed to be in the thick of the home selling and home building seasons. But recent figures have shown that it's not happening this year. Sliding consumer sentiment, rising prices, and a recent rebound in mortgage rates likely limited home purchases. We'll get the latest on that with Tuesday's April measure of U.S. home contract signings from the Realtors Association. Also Tuesday, we get the latest sentiment measure from the National Association of Home Builders, with builders likely remaining cautious this month amid concerns about affordability, financing conditions, and demand. Thursday's Commerce Department tally of U.S. housing starts will show whether builders feeling cautious have translated into builders breaking less ground on new projects. Economists predict we will hear that construction starts likely slowed in April after surging in March. The two top home improvement retailers post their earnings this week with expectations for sales increases at Lowe's and Home Depot last quarter, although mostly because they were so weak a year ago. Andrew O'Day, Bloomberg Radio.
8: A better life with Dr. Sanjay Gupta.
26: If you are struggling with substance abuse, alcohol, pills, whatever it may be, first of all, it's nothing to be ashamed of. We know addiction is a brain disease, and we also know getting into recovery can be tough. Also, in case this helps, I want to tell you about a new study at a Harvard School of Public Health, which found that spiritual belief, the idea of a steady religious practice, had a protective effect from addiction. Experts we talked to told us there were probably a few reasons why this might be the case. Number one, excessive drug and alcohol use would not be the norm in a religious community, and people want to fit in. Two, a belief in a higher power provides people with hope and solace, great foils for addiction. And three, and I think there's some merit to this, regular attendance in a faith community also provides connection. Just like in AA, camaraderie and social support is often what you need. I'm Dr. Sanjay Gupta, helping you live a better life.
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13: 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The fair announced that the U.S. Army Golden Knights will once again be skydiving into the fairgrounds. The Appalachian Fair will run August 22nd through the 29th. 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
17: For the first time in 13 years, the American Academy of Pediatrics updated its guidance on recess, stating that unstructured play is critical for child development, emotional regulation, and classroom performance. The Associated Press reports that the group recommends that schools avoid withholding recess as punishment and urges districts to protect daily playtime from academic pressure. Pediatricians say recess improves attention spans, reduces stress hormones, fosters problem solving, and helps children develop social skills that screens cannot replace. Movement and free play are directly linked to better learning outcomes. I'm Ken Chester.
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5: Large crowds gathered on the National Mall in Washington, D.C. for the Jubilee of Prayer on Sunday. President Trump, Vice President J.D. Vance, and Secretary of State Marco Rubio all spoke via pre-recorded messages, with Vance talking about the power of prayer.
6: We have always been and still are a nation of prayer, and thank God for that. In times of suffering and in times of triumph, millions of Americans continue to turn to prayer and their faith in God.
5: The free event featured Christian speakers and several top government officials and was live streamed through churches and ministries. The government-funded event is part of the official celebration of America's 250th birthday. Congressman Thomas Massie says Trump's criticism will only boost fundraising for his campaign ahead of the primary on Tuesday. The Kentucky Republican appeared on ABC's This Week, calling the White House efforts desperate.
7: I think that's going to help my fundraising at thomasmassie.com. Every time he tweets about me, it's good for, you know, some money coming in, because people don't like that.
5: His comments come as Trump has pushed for Ed Gallrain to replace Massie. In a post on Truth Social, Trump called Massie, quote, the worst and most unreliable Republican congressman in the history of our country. The president also urged Kentucky residents to vote the bum out. The Austin Police Department says a third suspect in at least 10 random shootings across the Texas city this weekend has been caught. 10 shootings were reported late Saturday and Sunday, with 4 people shot. 2 suspects were already in custody. Austin Mayor Kirk Watson says a motive hasn't been identified. The Cleveland Cavaliers are heading back to the Eastern Conference Finals for the first time since 2018. The Cavs toppled the top-seeded Detroit Pistons 125-94 in a decisive Game 7. Cleveland now travels to New York to take on the Knicks in Game 1 on Tuesday. In Monday's action, the Oklahoma City Thunder play host to the San Antonio Spurs in Game 1 of the Western Conference Finals. I'm Tammy Trujillo.
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5: Luigi Mangione faces a critical hearing Monday in the New York City trial of his alleged murder of UnitedHealthcare CEO Brian Thompson. Scott Carr has the details.
11: The judge in Mangione's state trial is set to rule on a motion from his defense team that seeks to suppress key evidence collected during his arrest at a McDonald's in Pennsylvania. At issue are the items found in the backpack, which include the alleged murder weapon and a journal. Mangione's defense team says the items were unlawfully seized without a warrant. Mangione faces state and federal charges in his alleged assassination of Brian Thompson. The judge in his federal trial already ruled to allow the items into that trial. I'm Scott Carr.
5: The U.S. Gerald R. Ford is back in Virginia after 11 months at sea. The carrier's missions included the capture of former Venezuelan President Nicolas Maduro and the Iran War. Navy officials say the deployment was the longest carrier voyage since the Vietnam War. Americans are once again protesting for voting rights in Selma, Alabama. That story from Lisa Carton.
12: A large crowd gathered Saturday at the Edmund Pettus Bridge, where peaceful civil rights protesters were met by heavily armed police in 1965. This time, protesters were marching in opposition to Republican efforts to eliminate Democratic-majority black districts across the South. Congresswoman Alexandria Ocasio-Cortez and Senator Cory Booker were among those who also took part in a huge weekend rally in Montgomery, Alabama, to protest a recent Supreme Court ruling that effectively limited minority representation in Congress. I'm Lisa Carton.
5: A new study has found a brain chemistry difference in people with anxiety. Scientists at the University of California found that people with anxiety disorders have lower levels of choline, a nutrient needed for healthy brain function. The strongest difference was noted in the prefrontal cortex, the area tied to emotional control and decision-making. Researchers say the discovery is the first clear chemical brain pattern linked to anxiety and could lead to new nutrition-based treatments. I'm Tammy Trujillo.
3: Cancer centers across the U.S. are reportedly scrambling to procure an experimental drug being hailed as a breakthrough for pancreatic cancer. It's called Diroxonrasib, and it's manufactured by Revolution Medicines out of California. Scientists say it works by targeting the most common gene associated with the disease. The FDA approved the drug 2 weeks ago for early access after it was shown in clinical trials to extend the lives of some pancreatic cancer patients by nearly double. Pancreatic cancer is one of the highest mortality rates, with just 3% of patients surviving more than 5 years. America ranks 33rd in the world when it comes to health. U.S. News and World Report says challenges related to public health outcomes, social cohesion, and public safety pulled down the country's overall standing. The rankings on health factor in life expectancy and public health preparedness. Iceland, Norway, and Denmark were the top countries. Health update. I'm Sarah Lee Kessler.
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19: Hey, Bible readers, I'm Tara Lee Cobble, and I'm your host for The God Shot. May the God of peace himself sanctify you completely, and may your whole spirit and soul and body be kept blameless at the coming of our Lord Jesus Christ. He who calls you is faithful. He will surely do it. 1 Thessalonians 5:23-24. Have you ever felt disappointed in yourself? Are you still so far from being who you hoped you'd be? Did you know that God isn't disappointed in you? He has no unmet expectations of you. You're exactly where he knew you would be right in this moment, sin and all. That struggle you can't seem to overcome, he's with you in it. And he is the one who is actively working in you to conform you to the image of his son. You're not the one sanctifying yourself. You're not the one keeping yourself blameless. That's him. He does the doing. And he promises to finish what he has started in you. What he initiates, he will sustain and he will fulfill. So take heart. He saved you and he's keeping you forever. He's where the joy is.
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21: For the rest of the morning, a mainly clear sky, low by dawn 66. Sunshine as we have today with a hot afternoon, high 90. Partly cloudy tonight, low 66. Another hot day Tuesday with sunny skies, high 90. Partly cloudy Tuesday night, low 66. Sun mixed with and giveaway to clouds Wednesday with showers becoming likely. A thunderstorm in spots in the afternoon, high 86. Thursday, variably cloudy with showers likely and in spots a thunderstorm. Temperatures near 80. I'm meteorologist Jim Minaldi from the Live Wire Weather Center. Count on it.
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0: Former Atlanta Braves manager Bobby Cox passed away last weekend at the age of 84. He died in Marietta, Georgia after suffering a stroke in 2019 and also dealt with heart complications. He won 14 consecutive division titles for the Braves, five National League pennants, and a 1995 World Series championship. He finished with over 2,500 managerial wins and was inducted into the Baseball Hall of Fame. The NFL released their 2026 schedules for all 32 teams on Thursday night, and the New England Patriots and the Seattle Seahawks will have a Super Bowl rematch to open up the season. That'll occur on Wednesday, September 10th. The first international game will take place on Thursday when the Los Angeles Rams and the San Francisco 49ers meet in Melbourne, Australia, one of nine international games this season. In motorsports, Katherine Legge will attempt to become the first woman to complete the double-double, racing in both the Indianapolis 500 and the Coca-Cola 600 on the same day, May 24th. She will drive the number 11 car for AJ Foyt Motorsports in the Indy 500 and then compete in the number 78 for Lifefast Motorsports in Charlotte. Any size fountain drink for 99 cents with any purchase using Quick Stop Rewards. 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
1: 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What do you say we chat about stuff that matters? 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I'm not Dr. Mike. I'm just a dad like you. Moms like the show, too. 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
9: 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Today's quote was submitted by Hillary. Simon Sinek said, focus on long-term success, but be willing to make short-term adjustments to get there. Very well said. If you're driving north, but your destination is west, you need to turn to get where you're going. The sooner you turn, the better. If you wait too long, you need to turn around and drive south again just to get back where you were. So the sooner you respond, the sooner you can make adjustments to get back on track. If you miss your exit and you adjust at the next exit, that's completely different than missing your exit and then staying on the wrong road for 3 hours. I've actually worked with companies who know they're going the wrong way, but instead of turning around, they seem okay with going the wrong way. But then they act surprised when they never make it to their destination. The Motivation Minute. This has been The Motivation Minute. I'm John Small. Thanks for listening. Your favorite motivational quotes can be submitted for upcoming programs at motivationminute.org.
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21: For the rest of the morning, a mainly clear sky, low by dawn 66. Sunshine as we head today with a hot afternoon, high 90. Partly cloudy tonight, low 66. Another hot day Tuesday with sunny skies, high 90. Partly cloudy Tuesday night, low 66. Sun mixed with and giving way to clouds Wednesday with showers becoming likely. A thunderstorm in spots in the afternoon, high 86. Thursday, variably cloudy with showers likely and in spots a thunderstorm. Temperatures near 80. I'm meteorologist Jim Minaldi from the Live Wire Weather Center. Count on it.
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5: 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And so I think if you start to initiate those conversations early, you kind of develop a sort of credibility with the young people in your lives so they know to come to you and they see you as a trusted resource. 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
15: If you mastered the chocolate souffle back in February, it's time to level up to the savory version. Welcome to the National Day Spotlight for May 18th.
16: While we celebrated the sweet chocolate souffle in February, today is about the cheese chemistry required for a savory masterpiece. The physics are the same, trapping air bubbles and egg whites to create lift, but the addition of cheese introduces a difficult variable, fat. Too much fat can weigh down the delicate egg structure and cause the dish to collapse before it ever leaves the oven. Success requires choosing a high-protein, low-moisture cheese like Gruyère or aged sharp cheddar, which provides flavor without overwhelming the lift. A perfect cheese souffle is a fleeting miracle of hot air and protein, proving that in the kitchen, the difference between a flop and a triumph is all in the molecules. And in case you haven't figured it out, today is National Cheese Souffle Day.
15: There's just nothing sadder than a souffle that falls.
16: Do you cry? Do you get the crocodile tears because the souffle fell?
15: Oh, it's a very sad situation.
16: Still tasty though, right? Or not?
15: Yeah, but they get heavy and just not near what they should be. We are also celebrating National Visit Your Relatives Day and National No Dirty Dishes Day. I'm Alice Anderson.
16: And I'm Marlo Anderson with the National Day Calendar, reminding you to celebrate every day.
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19: This is a Bloomberg Money Minute. Since the start of the Iran war, much of the collective Wall Street bet has been on higher prices and their effect on the consumer. We could go a long way toward better understanding that this week as some of the powerhouses of retail post their quarterly numbers. Thursday's report from Walmart may show the smallest increase in U.S. comparable sales in 2 years, but the company could still post a profit ahead of forecasts, thanks to progress on its delivery and advertising initiatives. Analysts at Citi think Walmart will not likely raise full-year guidance, given persistent uncertainties from higher fuel and freight costs. Ahead of that, we get reports from Target and TJX Wednesday. Target's numbers could show marked improvement from year-ago figures, amid what Oppenheimer says has been clear improvement in store execution and merchandising. And thanks to rising gas prices, customers motivated by savings may have pushed TJX's Marshalls and TJ Maxx sales upward. Andrew O'Day, Bloomberg Radio.
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22: There was no sound that Charlie Streit loved more than the dinner bell. 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With the Success Journal, I'm Chris Whitting.
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25: 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A fun drive is Railroad Grade Road in Hampton that forms a portion of its narrow grade line. 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

0: totally unacceptable. Former FBI Director James Comey says he has full faith in the judicial system amid an ongoing case involving a social media post. Appearing on NBC's Meet the Press, he stressed he's not only not guilty, but believes he's innocent. He's facing federal charges after posting a photo of seashells spelling out 8647, which federal prosecutors have argued was a threat against the president. Napoleon Solo is the winner of this year's Preakness Stakes. Iron Honor took second and Chip Honcho took third at Saturday's horse race at Maryland's Laurel Park. It was the first Triple Crown victory for jockey Paco Lopez and trainer Chad Summers. I'm Tammy Trujillo.
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7: Money doesn't grow on trees. Not just a horticultural fact, it's a catchphrase dads have used for generations. Hi, I'm Mike Austin. Dadism, stuff your dad said, you know he did. It's on today's Radio Dad. There's a new survey out that says 43% of all adults who were asked to recall a catchphrase from good old dad admitted to now using that same phrase on their own kids. Here's some of the stuff on that list. Close the door, were you born in a barn? Well, you were there. Maybe I was. I don't know. If you were told to jump off a cliff, would you? I got in huge trouble one time and got the look from Dad when I said, well, how big would the cliff be? And of course, there's always the gold standard. They don't make them like they used to. In a way, that's kind of good because we have bigger tires, better engines, and, you know, air conditioning in the car now. Well, I'm sure you can come up with your own if you just kind of explore a little bit, but really, a lot of those dadisms. Turns out old dad was right a lot of times. I'm Mike Austin, the Radio Dad.
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2: Mitch Anthony here with today's Daily Dose. Recently, while driving down the highway, I ended up behind a truck carrying a load of flattened automobiles. The sight of those vehicles, many of which were once worth $20,000 to $30,000, was sobering and caused me to reflect on this fact. It is much easier to destroy than to build. The process started long ago in someone's imagination. The concept was drawn. Engineers and craftsmen were employed to bring tangibility to the dream. Parts were created, then assembled. Finally, paint and upholstery were applied, and the amalgamated efforts of hundreds of people and many thousands of dollars rolled off the assembly line. Start to finish, this creative process can take years. Yet in a brief moment, it is placed in a large compression machine and crushed like a pack of crackers in a split second. Destruction is a simple and thoughtless process. 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One careless word or action can undo what it took years to create. 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
4: For the rest of the morning, a mainly clear sky, low by dawn 66. Sunshine as we head today with a hot afternoon, high 90. Partly cloudy tonight, low 66. Another hot day Tuesday with sunny skies, high 90. Partly cloudy Tuesday night, low 66. Sun mixed with and giving way to clouds Wednesday, with showers becoming likely, a thunderstorm in spots in the afternoon, high 86. Thursday, variably cloudy with showers likely and in spots a thunderstorm, temperatures near 80. I'm meteorologist Jim Minaldi from the LiveWire Weather Center. Count on it.
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5: 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Now on with the show. This is The Daily Note from jamesabrown.net. I went to Wegmans. It's one of the grocery stores in my neck of the woods. I found myself stopping and staring at the checkout lines and the aisles. I always find them curious. But this time, I had a moment of clarity about it all, or about us. I realized that we don't just shop. We compete. We scanned the aisles for slow walkers, estimating the number of items in the carts ahead of us, watching the cashier's hands while we decide which lane to pick, or at least I do. Shopping isn't just an activity. It's a weird, common, stressful sport. I wish there were trophies. What do you think? Am I wrong here? And what's your shopping strategy? Let me know on jamesabrown.net. On that note, I'm James A. Brown, and as always, be well.
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13: Men, are you losing the battle against sexual temptation? I'm Mark Merrill with today's Family Minute. 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
15: From the Quick Stop Market Sports Desk. In motorsports, Katherine Legge will attempt to become the first woman to complete the double-double, racing in both the Indianapolis 500 and the Coca-Cola 600 on the same day, May 24th. She will drive the number 11 car for AJ Foyt Motorsports in the Indy 500 and then compete in the number 78 for LifeFest Motorsports in Charlotte. Former Atlanta Braves manager Bobby Cox passed away last weekend at the age of 84. He died in Marietta, Georgia after suffering a stroke in 2019 and also dealt with heart complications. He won 14 consecutive division titles for the Braves, 5 National League pennants, and a 1995 World Series championship. He finished with over 2,500 managerial wins and was inducted into the Baseball Hall of Fame. The NFL released their 2026 schedules for all 32 teams on Thursday night, and the New England Patriots and the Seattle Seahawks will have a Super Bowl rematch to open up the season. That'll occur on Wednesday, September 10th. The first international game will take place on Thursday when the Los Angeles Rams and the San Francisco 49ers meet in Melbourne, Australia, one of 9 international games this season. Red Bull gives you wings, three 12-ounce cans for $8. Quick Stop, run in when you run out. 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
18: In 1956, Mad Magazine had Alfred E. Newman run for president. The cartoon character's campaign slogan was, "What, me worry?" 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Today, the bomb is bigger than ever, and so is worry. Dr. Gary Probst here with a thought about you and the news in just a moment.
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18: I spent quite a few years in television news as an investigative reporter, but for the past few decades I've watched a change from serious journalism to excessive use of breaking news, alerts, going live for no reason, tons of hype, all to keep you on edge and keep you watching. Now there are new networks that are trying to reverse that trend, but anxiety from news is very high. Today we're flooded with spin and slant, social media, unverified sources, information all around us, and we worry about what's next? Don't let the media cause that. We're all still here. Reconsider what really impacts your life. Breaking news, we're all just fine.
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23: If the truth be known, most of the Overmountain settlers in what would become Tennessee cared little for either side of the American Revolution. They simply wanted to be left alone. Colonel Ferguson of the British Army wanted to recruit loyalists in the backcountry over the mountains. In an effort to persuade the settlers to abandon the Patriot cause, Ferguson openly threatened to invade the Overmountain settlements if the colonists did not support the crown. Threatening these mountain folks moved them from being disinterested bystanders to being firmly set against the suddenly intrusive, overbearing symbols of British authority. Militiamen from Virginia, Kentucky, and the Carolinas joined the Overmountain men, and their numbers swelled to around 900 men. Under the overall command of William Campbell, these Overmountain men moved against Ferguson. The rest is history. Happy 250, America.
24: Several decades ago, a pizza chain promised delivery within 30 minutes or less. Now Amazon is making that promise in select cities, sort of. The company has announced that the ultra-fast delivery service, around 30 minutes, is expanding to dozens of cities across the U.S. after initial pilot programs in Seattle and Philadelphia. Inflation accelerated again in April as higher gasoline, housing, and grocery costs drove consumer prices sharply higher, according to the latest Consumer Price Index. The CPI rose 0.6% in April after increasing 0.9% in March. What sports activity causes the most injuries? An analysis of 2024 injury data show more people are injured using exercise equipment than doing any sports activity. Bicycles were second, followed by basketball, football, and playground equipment. I'm Mark Huffman. Learn more at consumeraffairs.com.
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4: For the rest of the morning, a mainly clear sky, low by dawn 66. Sunshine as we head today with a hot afternoon, high 90. Partly cloudy tonight, low 66. Another hot day Tuesday with sunny skies, high 90. Partly cloudy Tuesday night, low 66. Sun mixed with and giveaway to clouds Wednesday with showers becoming likely. A thunderstorm in spots in the afternoon, high 86. Thursday, variably cloudy with showers likely and in spots a thunderstorm. Temperatures near 80. I'm meteorologist Jim Minaldi from the Live Wire Weather Center. Count on it.
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2: This is a Bloomberg Money Minute. Is the economy experiencing an artificial intelligence bubble? That concern may abate or increase this week when AI chipmaking giant NVIDIA posts its earnings. NVIDIA is expected to post revenue of $79 billion just for the past 3 months, which further pushes its market value toward $6 trillion. The market will be zeroing in especially on whatever it says about revenue from AI data center customers and how severely rising component costs are affecting the company's margins. Many tech analysts have sounded the alarm about the threat AI tools pose to what we might call the more traditional software industry, but that worry does not apply, at least yet, to Intuit. Bloomberg Intelligence says revenue for Intuit, whose software brands, especially QuickBooks and TurboTax, remain strongly positioned, likely rose 10% to a record $8.5 billion last quarter, helped, of course, by the fact that last quarter included tax season. Andrew O'Day, Bloomberg Radio.
3: 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I have said many times before that I think tension is one of the biggest problems in the golf swing. One of the many things it does is reduces club head speed, which causes a loss of distance. 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At address, kick your right knee gently towards the target before starting your backswing. 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One note of caution though, try to avoid a forward press with your hands as this might twist the club face from a square address position. So remember, to help get rid of swing tension, especially off the tee, use a swing trigger to release tension before the takeaway. For the Golf Minute, I'm Dennis Silvers.
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5: 1978, The Buddy Holly Story, starring Gary Busey as the 1950s rock star, premieres in Lubbock, Tulsa, and seven other Midwestern cities. Busey's stellar performance gets accolades from critics and an Oscar nomination. 2005, Gordon Lightfoot, 66, finally returns to live performances with a show at Massey Hall in Toronto. For 2.5 years, Lightfoot battled an abdominal aneurysm caused by his alcoholism that nearly killed him. Sunday. 2006, Marianne Nestor, widow of fashion designer Oleg Cassini, is sued by her neighbor over a large copper-clad air conditioner and steel beams erected on her 5-story building, adversely affecting her neighbor's Manhattan views. The neighbor also claimed his apartment's value was in decline, but his lawsuit would be dismissed in 2010. Here's a hint as to the identity of Nestor's neighbor.

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7: President Trump is warning Iran the clock is ticking. Mark Mayfield reports.
8: Trump advised Iran they better get moving fast or there won't be anything left of them. In a Sunday morning post on Truth Social, Trump wrote that time is of the essence as peace negotiations appear to remain stalled. Trump's latest threat comes after he rejected Iran's response to the White House peace proposal as totally unacceptable. Last week, he also described the fragile ceasefire as being on life support. I'm Mark Mayfield.
7: A giant U.S. aircraft carrier is finally returned home from the Middle East. The sailors' families gathered at Naval Station Norfolk in Virginia on Saturday to welcome home the USS Gerald R. Ford after nearly a year at sea. Navy officials say the deployment was the longest carrier voyage since the Vietnam War. The vessel's missions included the capture of former Venezuelan President Nicolas Maduro and the Iran War. Former FBI Director James Comey says he has complete faith in the judicial system. Scott Carr has details.
9: The former FBI director says he believes he'll be vindicated in the face of federal charges after posting a picture of seashells and stones reading 8647, which federal prosecutors have argued was a threat against President Trump.
10: The genius of our founders, it's the, frankly, the only leg of our three-leg stool that is still standing in the U.S. government, but it's standing tall and straight.
9: Comey tells NBC's Meet the Press he did not threaten the president with the post.
10: I'm not just not guilty, I am innocent, and so let's go.
9: He declined to comment on the specifics of the case. Comey is set to be arraigned June 30th. I'm Scott Carr in Washington.
7: Napoleon Solo is the winner of this year's Preakness Stakes. Iron Honor took second and Chip Honcho took third at Saturday's horse race at Maryland's Laurel Park. It was the first Triple Crown victory for jockey Paco Lopez and trainer Shad Summers, but there is no Triple Crown contender this year since Kentucky Derby winner Golden Tempo skipped the Preakness to prepare for the upcoming Belmont Stakes. I'm Tammy Trujillo.
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7: President Trump is pulling his support for Lauren Boebert after the congresswoman campaigned for an anti-Trump Republican in Kentucky. Michael Kastner reports.
15: Boebert has long been a Trump ally, but the Colorado Republican has recently aligned herself with Congressman Thomas Massie ahead of the midterms. Massie is one of the four Republicans who backed a discharge petition calling for the release of the Epstein files. On True Social Saturday, Trump called Boebert weak-minded for supporting Massie and asked if there was anyone interested in challenging her in Colorado's Republican primary. I'm Michael Kastner.
7: A new poll finds Americans are unhappy with the state of the economy. The CBS News and YouGov poll out Sunday shows that Americans find financial conditions uncertain and the economy to be struggling. The survey also found that Americans' approval of President Trump's handling of inflation has hit its lowest point. Respondents said their incomes are not keeping up with inflation, which has reached its highest level since April of 2023. Gen Z shoppers are energizing a mall revival. That story from Lisa Carton.
0: Younger consumers are preferring in-person shopping experiences over online carts. Data from Nielsen IQ shows Gen Z retail spending is expected to pass $12 trillion globally by 2030, with growth outpacing every other generation. Data from Circana also found shoppers between 18 and 24 years old made 62% of their general merchandise purchases in physical stores last year. I'm Lisa Carton.
7: Denny Hamlin is $1 million richer after taking home the checkered flag in the NASCAR Cup Series All-Star Race at Dover Motor Speedway in Delaware. The driver of the number 11 car outlasted Chase Briscoe for the ultimate prize. Eric Jones, Austin Dillon, and Connor Zillish rounded out the top five finishers. The field gets back to regular season action in the Coca-Cola 600 at Charlotte Motor Speedway next Sunday. I'm Tammy Trujillo.
8: Cisco is cutting about 4,000 jobs. Tammy Trujillo has details.
7: The software giant said Wednesday the cuts are part of a restructuring as the company shifts its focus toward artificial intelligence. Shares in Cisco rose more than 16% after the news. CEO Chuck Robbins said on the Cisco website that companies who win in the AI era will be those who continuously shift investment toward the areas where demand and long-term value creation are strongest.
8: Elon Musk's lawsuit against OpenAI revealing more secrets inside an Oakland federal courtroom. Microsoft CEO Satya Nadella said his concerns about his partnership with OpenAI go back several years. He says Microsoft was worried that OpenAI might overshadow the Seattle tech giant. And the company that makes many Apple products just got hacked. A massive ransomware attack is targeting some of Foxconn's North American facilities. The hackers say they stole over 11 million files, and that's concerning because Foxconn also works with Google, Nvidia, Dell, and others. Tech Report, I'm Mark Mayfield.
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21: 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And our verse from 5:18 comes from 1 Thessalonians 5:18. 1 Thessalonians 5:18 says, "In everything give thanks, for this is the will of God in Christ Jesus for you." 1 Thessalonians 5:18. 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For 5:18, remember 1 Thessalonians 5:18 and be thankful.
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22: For the rest of the morning, a mainly clear sky, low by dawn 66. Sunshine as we head today with a hot afternoon, high 90. Partly cloudy tonight, low 66. Another hot day Tuesday with sunny skies, high 90. Partly cloudy Tuesday night, low 66. Sun mixed with and giveaway to clouds Wednesday with showers becoming likely. A thunderstorm in spots in the afternoon, high 86. Thursday, variably cloudy with showers likely and in spots a thunderstorm, temperatures near 80. I'm meteorologist Jim Minaldi from the Live Wire Weather Center. Countdown.
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29: I will be honest with you. 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And I very sadly anticipate that I will never understand them. 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Or even worse, they're not designed to be understood in the first place. 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And many times, those are simply lies or marketing BS. 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
29: Half of the people are freezing and half are sweating. It's these thermostats. You make a 1 degree change and they go up 10 degrees. And the Nest, these new ones that think for you, are even worse. I will be freezing in my own house and that won't let me change the temperature.
0: From the Quick Stop Market Sports Desk. Former Atlanta Braves manager Bobby Cox passed away last weekend at the age of 84. He died in Marietta, Georgia after suffering a stroke in 2019 and also dealt with heart complications. He won 14 consecutive division titles for the Braves, 5 National League pennants, and a 1995 World Series championship. He finished with over 2,500 managerial wins and was inducted into the Baseball Hall of Fame. The NFL released their 2026 schedules for all 32 teams on Thursday night, and the New England Patriots and the Seattle Seahawks will have a Super Bowl rematch to open up the season. That'll occur on Wednesday, September 10th. The first international game will take place on Thursday when the Los Angeles Rams and the San Francisco 49ers meet in Melbourne, Australia, one of 9 international games this season. In motorsports, Katherine Legge will attempt to become the first woman to complete the double-double, racing in both the Indianapolis 500 and the Coca-Cola 600 on the same day, May 24th. She will drive the number 11 car for AJ Foyt Motorsports in the Indy 500 and then compete in the number 78 for Lifefast Motorsports in Charlotte. Any size fountain drink for 99 cents with any purchase using Quick Stop Rewards. 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
9: Hello, I'm Jerry Stewart, and this is One Moment in America. Of all the memorized poems, creeds, and oaths we all know, the oath best known is our Pledge of Allegiance. But what else do you know about our pledge? Listen to this story. Our Pledge of Allegiance was written in 1892 by Francis Bellamy. He was a Baptist minister who wrote the pledge for a magazine, The Youth's Companion. Later that year, in a public school Columbus Day celebration, the pledge was read, recited, and later accepted across America as our Pledge of Allegiance. But interestingly enough, the two most powerful words, under God, weren't added until 1954, over 70 years later. Why so long? Well, from the beginning, Americans clearly knew we were one nation under God. But in 1954, we had to be reminded. Do we need reminding again today? I'm Jerry Stewart, and that was One Moment in America.
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22: For the rest of the morning, a mainly clear sky, low by dawn 66. Sunshine as we head today with a hot afternoon, high 90. Partly cloudy tonight, low 66. Another hot day Tuesday with sunny skies, high 90. Partly cloudy Tuesday night, low 66. Sun mixed with and giving way to clouds Wednesday with showers becoming likely. A thunderstorm in spots in the afternoon, high 86. Thursday, variably cloudy with showers likely and in spots a thunderstorm. Temperatures near 80. I'm meteorologist Jim Minaldi from the Live Wire Weather Center. Count on it.
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24: This is a Bloomberg Money Minute. Right now, springtime, we are supposed to be in the thick of the home selling and home building seasons. But recent figures have shown that it's not happening this year. Sliding consumer sentiment, rising prices, and a recent rebound in mortgage rates likely limited home purchases. We'll get the latest on that with Tuesday's April measure of U.S. home contract signings from the Realtors Association. Also Tuesday, we get the latest sentiment measure from the National Association of Home Builders, with builders likely remaining cautious this month amid concerns about affordability, financing conditions, and demand. Thursday's Commerce Department tally of U.S. housing starts will show whether builders feeling cautious have translated into builders breaking less ground on new projects. Economists predict we will hear that construction starts likely slowed in April after surging in March. The two top home improvement retailers post their earnings this week with expectations for sales increases at Lowe's and Home Depot last quarter, although mostly because they were so weak a year ago. Andrew O'Day, Bloomberg Radio.
25: Hi, I'm Dennis Silvers, the golf guru, with another Golf Minute to put you in the right position off the tee. If you're prone to hit banana balls off the tee, pay close attention. One of the reasons for doing so may be because you play the ball too far forward in your stance, like directly opposite your forward foot. This puts the shoulders in an open position, promoting an out-to-in swing path, causing a slice. Instead, the ball should be played in line with your armpit. 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Lift the club straight up. If it's perpendicular to your body, your ball position is correct. If the club is angled so that the club head is out in front of the grip, the ball is too far forward. To correct, simply bring the club back perpendicular to your body, then lower the club straight down. 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So remember, to help stop slicing, play the ball opposite your armpit at address. For the Golf Minute, I'm Dennis Silvers. Just don't forget the deodorant.
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33: In 1780, British Commander Major Ferguson sent a threat to the settlements to the west of the Appalachians. If you do not detest your opposition to the British arms, I shall march this army over the mountains, hang your leaders, and lay waste to your country. The threatened militia leaders decided it was best if they crossed the mountains on their own terms and defeated Ferguson on the east side of the mountains. The Patriot militia gathered at Sycamore Shoals near Fort Watauga. They would become known as the Overmountain Men. At a mill near the fort, Mary Patton was known to make the highest quality black powder around. Mary earned her place in history by providing over 500 pounds of gunpowder to the over 850 Over Mountain men. Her gunpowder was essential to the victory over Ferguson at Kings Mountain and a turning point in the Revolutionary War. You can see some of her kettles she used when making powder at Sycamore Shoals. 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
7: President Trump is out with another warning to Iran. In a sharply worded post on Truth Social Sunday morning, Trump said the clock is ticking. The warning came just hours after state-run media began publishing details of what Tehran described as hardline U.S. demands for negotiations to resolve the conflict. Luigi Mangione faces a critical hearing today in New York City in connection with his state trial on charges of murdering UnitedHealthcare CEO Brian Thompson. The judge is set to rule on a motion from his defense team seeking to suppress key evidence collected during his arrest at a Pennsylvania

0: keeping up with inflation, which has reached its highest level since April of 2023. I'm Tammy Trujillo.
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7: Are you a workaholic to provide for your family? Hey, it's Mike Austin with today's Radio Dad Minute. What your kids will remember is when and how you were there for them, not so much how many hours you put in. My friend Rich Bracken says his dad worked hard, yet smarter in order to provide and be there.
8: My dad was a medical sales rep. He owned his own company, you know, and he worked his tail off. But I didn't realize how hard he worked, because what he did was that he would be up early in the morning. He would go call on hospitals and doctor's offices and get all of his work done early in the morning so that he could be at my football practice in the afternoon. You know, I get up in the morning, I go to school, I don't think about it. But I do remember my dad pulling up in the parking lot to watch football practice. I remember him being there. And so, yeah, I know now how hard he worked.
7: Yeah, and that's a good lesson for us all, Dad. We need to work harder at simply being there. I'm Mike Austin, the Radio Dad.
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1: The Washington State Department of Health is monitoring two separate hantavirus cases. Three King County residents were potentially exposed to the Andy strain that's linked to the MV Hondius cruise ship. They haven't shown any symptoms and will continue to be monitored. The second case involves another person with Cinombre hantavirus that's related to mice droppings. Health officials say the risk to the public in both hantavirus cases is very low. A new study has found a brain chemistry difference in people with anxiety.
2: Scientists at the University of California found that people with anxiety disorders have lower levels of choline, a nutrient needed for healthy brain function. The strongest difference was noted in the prefrontal cortex, the area tied to emotional control and decision-making. Researchers say the discovery is the first clear chemical brain pattern linked and could lead to new nutrition-based treatments. I'm Lisa Carton.
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5: 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A lot of people just start the movements, but they're kind of foreign gestures, and people are imitating these foreign gestures but not understanding what's inside.
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10: Well, the rest of the morning, a mainly clear sky, low by dawn 66. Sunshine as we head today with a hot afternoon, high 90. Partly cloudy tonight, low 66. Another hot day Tuesday with sunny skies, high 90. Partly cloudy Tuesday night, low 66. Sun mixed with and giving way to clouds Wednesday with showers becoming likely. A thunderstorm in spots in the afternoon, high 86. Thursday, variably cloudy with showers likely and in spots a thunderstorm. Temperatures near 80. I'm meteorologist Jim Minaldi from the Live Wire Weather Center. Count on it.
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16: 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Now on with the show. This is The Daily Note from jamesabrown.net. I went to Wegmans. It's one of the grocery stores in my neck of the woods. I found myself stopping and staring at the checkout lines and the aisles. I always find them curious. But this time, I had a moment of clarity about it all, or about us. I realized that we don't just shop. We compete. We scan the aisles for slow walkers, estimating the number of items in the carts ahead of us, watching the cashier's hands while we decide which lane to pick, or at least I do. Shopping isn't just an activity. It's a weird, common, stressful sport. I wish there were trophies. What do you think? Am I wrong here? And what's your shopping strategy? Let me know on jamesabrown.net. On that note, I'm James A. Brown, and as always, be well.
0: Pump up the volume.
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17: From the Quick Stop Market Sports Desk. In motorsports, Katherine Legge will attempt to become the first woman to complete the double-double, racing in both the Indianapolis 500 and the Coca-Cola 600 on the same day, May 24th. She will drive the number 11 car for AJ Foyt Motorsports in the Indy 500 and then compete in the number 78 for Lifast Motorsports in Charlotte. Former Atlanta Braves manager Bobby Cox passed away last weekend at the age of 84. He died in Marietta, Georgia after suffering a stroke in 2019 and also dealt with heart complications. He won 14 consecutive division titles for the Braves, 5 National League pennants, and a 1995 World Series championship. He finished with over 2,500 managerial wins and was inducted into the Baseball Hall of Fame. The NFL released their 2026 schedules for all 32 teams on Thursday night, and the New England Patriots and the Seattle Seahawks will have a Super Bowl rematch to open up the season. That'll occur on Wednesday, September 10th. The first international game will take place on Thursday when the Los Angeles Rams and the San Francisco 49ers meet in Melbourne, Australia, one of 9 international games this season. Red Bull gives you wings, 3 12-ounce cans for $8. Quick Stop, run in when you run out. 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
16: 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Gotta love it. 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
18: 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I'm Danny Lipford with Tips for Today's Homeowner.
20: You marched into our towns with superior force and spread fire and desolation wherever you pleased. Will you claim our lands by right of conquest? The Great Spirit has placed us in different situations. Old Tassel, Cherokee diplomat. Long Island in present-day Kingsport was a sacred sanctuary to the Cherokee. It was considered neutral ground, and the flames of many council fires burned as war and peace pacts were sealed. In 1760 came the desecration of the white man when Colonel Byrd built Fort Robinson nearby. Within 10 years, the white man had pushed the red man from the land entirely. Long Island was one of the last lands ceded by the Cherokee with the Long Island Treaty in 1777. The Cherokee were easily convinced to side with the British during the Revolution when the focus shifted toward the South.
21: U.S. household debt rose by $18 billion in the first quarter of the year to a record $18.8 trillion, according to the Federal Reserve Bank of New York. Credit card balances actually declined, while mortgage, auto loan, and home equity borrowing all increased. Consumer advocates have stepped up efforts to stop scam ads on social media. Recent lawsuits have targeted the parent company of Facebook and Instagram, claiming the social media giant doesn't do enough to block scammers from placing fraudulent ads that victimize older consumers. Pharmacal has recalled one lot of MG217 multi-symptom treatment cream and skin protectant eczema cream after testing found contamination with a bacteria that causes staph infections. The cream was sold nationwide through retail outlets and online sellers. I'm Mark Huffman. 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
10: For the rest of the morning, a mainly clear sky, low by dawn 66. Sunshine as we head today with a hot afternoon, high 90. Partly cloudy tonight, low 66. Another hot day Tuesday with sunny skies, high 90. Partly cloudy Tuesday night, low 66. Sun mixed with and giveaway to clouds Wednesday with showers becoming likely. A thunderstorm in spots in the afternoon, high 86. Thursday, variably cloudy with showers likely and in spots of thunderstorm, temperatures near 80. I'm meteorologist Jim Minaldi from the Live Wire Weather Center. Count on it.
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25: This is a Bloomberg Money Minute. Since the start of the Iran war, much of the collective Wall Street bet has been on higher prices and their effect on the consumer. We could go a long way toward better understanding that this week. as some of the powerhouses of retail post their quarterly numbers. Thursday's report from Walmart may show the smallest increase in U.S. comparable sales in 2 years, but the company could still post a profit ahead of forecast thanks to progress on its delivery and advertising initiatives. Analysts at Citi think Walmart will not likely raise full-year guidance given persistent uncertainties from higher fuel and freight costs. Ahead of that, we get reports from Target and TJX Wednesday. Target's numbers could show marked improvement from year-ago figures, amid what Oppenheimer says has been clear improvement in store execution and merchandising. And thanks to rising gas prices, customers motivated by savings may have pushed TJX's Marshalls and TJ Maxx sales upward. Andrew O'Day, Bloomberg Radio.
1: A better life with Dr. Sanjay Gupta.
2: If you are struggling with substance abuse, alcohol, pills, whatever it may be, first of all, it's nothing to be ashamed of. We know addiction is a brain disease, and we also know getting into recovery can be tough. Also, in case this helps, I want to tell you about a new study at a Harvard School of Public Health, which found that spiritual belief, the idea of a steady religious practice, had a protective effect from addiction. Experts we talked to told us there were probably a few reasons why this might be the case. Number one, excessive drug and alcohol use would not be the norm in a religious community, and people want to fit in. Two, a belief in a higher power provides people with hope and solace, great foils for addiction. And three, and I think there's some merit to this, regular attendance in a faith community also provides connection. Just like in AA, camaraderie and social support is often what you need. I'm Dr. Sanjay Gupta, helping you live a better life.
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29: 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The 31st annual Iris Festival is from 10 to 5 Saturday and 12 to 5 on Sunday. The Appalachian Fair has announced that it is expanding the fair by 2 days this year as the annual event in Gray marks its 100th anniversary. The fair announced that the U.S. Army Golden Knights will once again be skydiving into the fairgrounds. The Appalachian Fair will run August 22nd through the 29th. 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I'm Lisa Rutman.
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11: The New York Times reports that the United States is experiencing a quiet environmental shift as communities remove aging dams from rivers nationwide. More than 100 dams were dismantled last year alone, including structures once considered essential for mills and flood control, as well as obsolete hydroelectric systems. Advocates say that removing these outdated structures improves fish migration, water quality, and public safety while restoring natural river flow. Critics worry about losing historic infrastructure and local reservoirs. Many of the targeted dams are small, privately owned, and costly to maintain. I'm Ken Chester.
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6: President Trump is out with another warning for Iran. In a sharply worded post on Truth Social Sunday morning, Trump said the clock is ticking. He added, quote, they better get moving fast or there won't be anything left of them. He concluded by saying time is of the essence. The warning came just hours after state-run media began publishing details of what Tehran described as hardline U.S. demands for negotiations to resolve the conflict. Luigi Mangione faces a critical hearing today in the New York City trial for his alleged murder of UnitedHealthcare CEO Brian Thompson. Scott Carr has the details.
7: The judge in Mangione's state trial is set to rule on a motion from his defense team that seeks to suppress key evidence collected during his arrest at a McDonald's in Pennsylvania. At issue are the items found in the backpack, which include the alleged murder weapon and a journal. Mangione's defense team says the items were unlawfully seized without a warrant. Mangione faces state and federal charges in his alleged assassination of Brian Thompson. The judge in his federal trial already ruled to allow the items into that trial. I'm Scott Carr.
6: A new poll says Americans are unhappy about the state of the economy. Details on that story from Mark Mayfield.
8: The CBS News and YouGov poll released Sunday shows that Americans find financial conditions uncertain and the economy to be struggling. The survey also found that Americans' approval of President Trump's handling of inflation has hit its lowest point. Respondents also said their income is not keeping up with inflation. Inflation reached its highest level since April 2023. I'm Mark Mayfield.
6: The stars came out Sunday night for the 61st Academy of Country Music Awards show. Ella Langley was the big winner of the night, taking home 4 awards, including Female Artist of the Year and Song of the Year for Choose in Texas. The coveted Entertainer of the Year award went to Lainey Wilson, while Parker McCollum's self-titled album was crowned Album of the Year. I'm Tammy Trujillo.
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6: Americans are once again protesting for voting rights in Selma, Alabama. Lisa Carton reports.
13: A large crowd gathered Saturday at the Edmund Pettus Bridge, where peaceful civil rights protesters were met by heavily armed police in 1965. This time, protesters were marching in opposition to Republican efforts to eliminate Democratic-majority black districts across the South. Congresswoman Alexandria Ocasio-Cortez and Senator Cory Booker were among those who also took part in a huge weekend rally in Montgomery, Alabama, to protest a recent Supreme Court ruling that effectively limited minority representation in Congress. I'm Lisa Carton.
6: The USS Gerald R. Ford is back in Virginia after 11 months at sea. Families gathered at Naval Station Norfolk as sailors returned home following an eventful deployment that featured combat operations, a shipboard fire, and plumbing issues aboard the carrier. Navy officials say the deployment was the longest carrier voyage since the Vietnam War. The lead singer of the 1970s band Dr. Hook, Dennis LeCourie, has died. Michael Kastner has details.
14: Sylvia's mother says Sylvia's busy.
15: His rep confirmed he died at the age of 76 following a long and courageous battle with kidney disease. Le Corrier is best known for such hits as Sylvia's Mother on the cover of the Rolling Stone and When You're in Love with a Beautiful Woman during a career spanning nearly six decades. He was also a songwriter who helped found the group originally called Dr. Hook and the Medicine Show. I'm Michael Kastner.
6: A new study has found a brain chemistry difference in people with anxiety. Scientists at the University of California found that people with anxiety disorders have lower levels of choline. It's a nutrient needed for healthy brain function. Researchers say the discovery is the first clear chemical brain pattern linked to anxiety. It could lead to new nutrition-based treatments. I'm Tammy Trujillo.
1: From ABC News, Tech Trends. Instagram is introducing a new way to share pictures that disappear. They're called Instants, and in a video post Instagram, head Adam Mosseri says they're all about sharing just with friends.
4: When you tap send, it immediately goes to either your close friends list or your followers that you follow back, whichever you prefer. Once people see that photo, it disappears and they can't screenshot it.
1: Some workers at Meta, the parent company of Instagram, may be hoping a new program there will be gone in an instant. Several reports say employees have been protesting after the introduction of tracking software on their work machines. Meta says the data will be used to train AI on how humans use computers. And the company behind online education platform Canvas says it's reached a deal with the hackers who broke into the system used by thousands of schools. Part of the deal includes assurances that the data the hackers stole and threatened to leak has been deleted. With Tech Trends, Michelle Franzen, ABC News.
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19: 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Here's Chris Whitting.
20: After a long military career, Jake was ready for retirement. So, the Iowa man headed north to explore rugged British Columbia. But after setting up camp, Jake took a nasty spill, spraining his ankle. He was stuck in camp till it healed. 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Jake's biggest frustration was trying to shave each morning with ice water. 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Later, back home, he decided to create an electric shaver. It turns out Jake's idea was a sharp one. The product became a top seller. You know Jake by his last name, Schick. 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Jake took a bad scrape and turned it into a fortune. With the Success Journal, I'm Chris Whitting.
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24: Hey, Bible readers, I'm Tara Lee Cobble, and I'm your host for The God Shot. We constantly pray for you that our God may make you worthy of his calling, and that by his power he may bring to fruition your every desire for goodness and your every deed prompted by faith. 2 Thessalonians 1:11. Do you ever feel like you just can't do it all? So many standards to live up to, all the things on your to-do list, and you're falling short at every turn. If you ever feel like God has given you more than you can handle, you're right. But he hasn't given you more than he can handle. In Paul's letter to the church at Thessalonica, he keeps reiterating this. God is the one who calls us. God is the one whose power is at work in us to make us bear fruit. God's character is the source and focus of our faith. He does the doing. So where you fall short today, ask Him for help. Lean in. He stands ready to help you. He loves you. He's with you, and He's where the joy is.
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2: For the rest of the morning, a mainly clear sky, low by dawn 66. Sunshine as we head today with a hot afternoon, high 90. Partly cloudy tonight, low 66. Another hot day Tuesday with sunny skies, high 90. Partly cloudy Tuesday night, low 66. Sun mixed with and giveaway to clouds Wednesday with showers becoming likely. A thunderstorm in spots in the afternoon, high 86. Thursday, variably cloudy with showers likely and in spots a thunderstorm. Temperatures near 80. I'm meteorologist Jim Minaldi from the Live Wire Weather Center. Count on it.
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26: 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The third annual First Responder Rib Fest is coming up September 5th in Mountain City.
27: We started 2 years ago, and we did one to get some needed gear and this and that, and that was like, I believe, July. Well, September, our station got wiped out by the hurricane. So we did the second annual in August last year, and it was a big hit. I mean, it doubled in size. I mean, it tripled in size probably, and now this year's even bigger. It's insane.
26: Darren Clark is a volunteer firefighter with the Elks Mills Poga Volunteer Fire Department.
27: Right now, for the third year, I've got over 200 vendors already signed up. I've got three bands. I'm waiting on a possible big fourth major act. And we got games, inflatable obstacle course, putt-putt golf, mechanical bull, dunk tank, balloon artist, magician, face painting, airbrush tattoos. We're going to have a watermelon and pie-eating contest, or raffles, silent auction.
26: For more details, email firstresponderribfest@gmail.com. I'm Daryl Moody, reporting.
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4: Former Atlanta Braves manager Bobby Cox passed away last weekend at the age of 84. He died in Marietta, Georgia after suffering a stroke in 2019 and also dealt with heart complications. He won 14 consecutive division titles for the Braves, five National League pennants, and a 1995 World Series championship. He finished with over 2,500 managerial wins and was inducted into the Baseball Hall of Fame. The NFL released their 2026 schedules for all 32 teams on Thursday night, and the New England Patriots and the Seattle Seahawks will have a Super Bowl rematch to open up the season. That'll occur on Wednesday, September 10th. The first international game will take place on Thursday when the Los Angeles Rams and the San Francisco 49ers meet in Melbourne, Australia, one of nine international games this season. In motorsports, Katherine Legge will attempt to become the first woman to complete the double-double, racing in both the Indianapolis 500 and the Coca-Cola 600 on the same day, May 24th. She will drive the number 11 car for AJ Foyt Motorsports in the Indy 500 and then compete in the number 78 for Lifefast Motorsports in Charlotte. Any size fountain drink for 99 cents with any purchase using Quick Stop Rewards. 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
14: 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The contents are those of the author and do not necessarily represent the official views of nor an endorsement by ONDCP, CDC, HHS, or the U.S. government.
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2: For the rest of the morning, a mainly clear sky, low by dawn 66. Sunshine as we head today with a hot afternoon, high 90. Partly cloudy tonight, low 66. Another hot day Tuesday with sunny skies, high 90. Partly cloudy Tuesday night, low 66. Sun mixed with and giving way to clouds Wednesday with showers becoming likely. A thunderstorm in spots in the afternoon, high 86. Thursday, variably cloudy with showers likely and in spots a thunderstorm. Temperatures near 80. I'm meteorologist Jim Minaldi from the Live Wire Weather Center. Count on it.
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1: Now these frozen entrees are getting a modern glow-up. These meals now prominently feature lean proteins and fiber-rich vegetables, with many of these meals made specifically for those on weight loss drugs. And GLP-1 usage is forcing food makers to rethink portion sizes. Around 12% of adults say they're currently on a GLP-1, and that number is expected to grow significantly in the coming years. Courtney Donahoe, Bloomberg Radio.
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21: If you mastered the chocolate souffle back in February, it's time to level up to the savory version. Welcome to the National Day Spotlight for May 18th.
22: While we celebrated the sweet chocolate souffle in February, today is about the cheese chemistry required for a savory masterpiece. The physics are the same, trapping air bubbles and egg whites to create lift, but the addition of cheese introduces a difficult variable, fat. Too much fat can weigh down the delicate egg structure and cause the dish to collapse before it ever leaves the oven. Success requires choosing a high-protein, low-moisture cheese like Gruyère or aged sharp cheddar, which provides flavor without overwhelming the lift. A perfect cheese soufflé is a fleeting miracle of hot air and protein, proving that in the kitchen, the difference between a flop and a triumph is all in the molecules. And in case you haven't figured it out, today is National Cheese Soufflé Day.
21: There's just nothing sadder than a soufflé that falls.
22: Do you cry? Do you get the big absolutely. Tears, crocodile tears because the soufflé fell?
21: Oh, it's a very sad situation.
22: Still tasty though, right? Or not?
21: Yeah, but they get heavy and just not near what they should be. We are also celebrating National Visit Your Relatives Day and National No Dirty Dishes Day. I'm Alice Anderson.
22: And I'm Marlo Anderson with the National Day Calendar, reminding you to celebrate every day.
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12: This is a Bloomberg Money Minute. Is the economy experiencing an artificial intelligence bubble? That concern may abate or increase this week when AI chip-making giant NVIDIA posts its earnings. NVIDIA is expected to post revenue of $79 billion just for the past 3 months, which further pushes its market value toward $6 trillion. The market will be zeroing in especially on whatever it says about revenue from AI data center customers and how severely rising component costs are affecting the company's margins. Many tech analysts have sounded the alarm about the threat AI tools pose to what we might call the more traditional software industry. But that worry does not apply, at least yet, to Intuit. Bloomberg Intelligence says revenue for Intuit, whose software brands, especially QuickBooks and TurboTax, remain strongly positioned, likely rose 10% to a record $8.5 billion last quarter, helped, of course, by the fact that last quarter included tax season. Andrew O'Day, Bloomberg Radio.
19: 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Here's Chris Whitting.
20: It was one of life's little annoyances. Bill spent big bucks buying leather shoes, but he couldn't keep them new and shiny looking. First, he blamed the shoes. 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The stuff he used just didn't work. So, Bill got a shine to create a better product. Brushing up on his chemistry, he tried different oils and pigments, finally finding the perfect mix. Now his polish needed a name. 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It really buffed up his bank account. With the Success Journal, I'm Chris Whitting.
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30: Born in Bulls Gap in 1914, Archie Campbell was an award-winning comedian, writer, and recording artist. 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He then moved on to the Grand Ole Opry and a recording career. Archie was a charter member of the cast of Hee Haw on CBS TV from its beginning in 1969, where he also served as head writer. From the show's inception, Archie was the comedic foundation of some of its most popular skits and characters.
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30: 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His childhood home on Main Street in Bulls Gap has been preserved, and you can see that as you explore what remains of the old downtown. 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

0: The Unicoi County Historical Association would like to invite you to their next monthly meeting on Monday, May 18th at Irwin Town Hall at 6 p.m. Please arrive early as seating is limited. The speaker will be Professor Savannah Bennett of ETSU's Reese Museum. Ms. Bennett's program will be about the history of early Southern textiles. Examples will be on hand for viewing. Visitors and new members are always welcome. 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Come join us for a most delightful evening.
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3: Large crowds gathered on the National Mall in Washington, D.C. Sunday for the Jubilee of Prayer. President Trump, Vice President J.D. Vance, and Secretary of State Marco Rubio all spoke via pre-recorded messages, with Vance talking about the power of prayer. The government-funded event is part of the official celebration of America's 250th birthday. President Trump is warning Iran once again. In a sharply worded post on Truth Social Sunday morning, Trump said the clock is ticking and added, quote, they better get moving fast or there won't be anything left of them. Trump concluded by saying that time is of the essence. The Cleveland Cavaliers are back in the Eastern Conference Finals for the first time since 2018. The Cavs beat the top-seeded Detroit Pistons 125-94 in a decisive Game 7. Cleveland now heads to New York to take on the Knicks in Game 1 on Tuesday. Later today, the Oklahoma City Thunder play host to the San Antonio Spurs in Game 1 of the Western Conference Finals. I'm Tammy Trujillo.
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8: 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This is Soundbites, and I'm Alan Davidson. These days, tech legend Guy Kawasaki's a privacy evangelist, and his new book, Everybody's Got Something to Hide, says Signal's the best call and messaging choice to protect your privacy.
9: Everybody blows smoke that they're end-to-end encrypted. So there's several issues. How much metadata does the organization retain? Signal retains three pieces

0: 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And Meta and Apple retain much, much more. 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
4: There are several reasons. I think there has been a stricter enforcement of DWI laws, and to the extent that those laws are enforced, teens are going to get particularly included in that. 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I think parents are learning more that the way they model that issue is important for young people. There's also been an increased attention to the issue in the media and by government and community groups. So when we say to our youth that there's sort of a never drink and drive kind of assumption or culture, that is a very helpful way to begin to help young people understand that it's not good for them to do that, and it can actually hurt both themselves and their friends.
3: With Checkup on Health, I'm Chris Whitting.
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9: For the rest of the morning, a mainly clear sky, low by dawn 66. Sunshine as we head today with a hot afternoon, high 90. Partly cloudy tonight, low 66. Another hot day Tuesday with sunny skies, high 90. Partly cloudy Tuesday night, low 66. Sun mixed with and giving way to clouds Wednesday with showers becoming likely. A thunderstorm in spots in the afternoon, high 86. Thursday, variably cloudy with showers likely and in spots a thunderstorm. Temperatures near 80. I'm meteorologist Jim Minaldi from the Live Wire Weather Center. Count on it.
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17: 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I'm Dr. Catherine Albrecht, back with some examples after this.
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17: 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Or how about the Filipino word gigil? It's that irresistible urge to squeeze something you find cute. Finally, zeg is the simple Georgian word for the day after tomorrow. Let's see, the day after tomorrow. That's seven syllables where they only need one. Of course, English has some simple words other languages need a lot of words for, too. And that's what makes human language so vibrant. 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I'm Dr. Catherine Albrecht for StartMail Private Email.
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22: 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In motorsports, Catherine Legge will attempt to become the first woman to complete the double-double, racing in both the Indianapolis 500 and the Coca-Cola 600 on the same day, May 24th. She will drive the number 11 car for AJ Foyt Motorsports in the Indy 500 and then compete in the number 78 for Lifefast Motorsports in Charlotte. Former Atlanta Braves manager Bobby Cox passed away last weekend at the age of 84. He died in Marietta, Georgia after suffering a stroke in 2019 and also dealt with heart complications. He won 14 consecutive division titles for the Braves, five National League pennants, and a 1995 World Series championship. He finished with over 2,500 managerial wins and was inducted into the Baseball Hall of Fame. The NFL released their 2026 schedules for all 32 teams on Thursday night, and the New England Patriots and the Seattle Seahawks will have a Super Bowl rematch to open up the season. That'll occur on Wednesday, September 10th. The first international game will take place on Thursday when the Los Angeles Rams and the San Francisco 49ers meet in Melbourne, Australia, one of nine international games this season. Red Bull gives you wings, three 12-ounce cans for $8. Quick Stop, run in when you run out. 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
23: 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What do you say we chat about stuff that matters? 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I'm just a dad like you. 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
24: Painting around divided light windows is a tedious, time-consuming job, but here are a couple of tips to make it slightly less painful. The first is simple. Take several sheets of printer paper and cut them to exactly the size of each window pane. Then run them through a pan of water so they're good and damp but not dripping. Because it's damp, the paper will stick to the glass long enough for you to paint the frame. When you're done, it peels right off. The other option is to go ahead and let the paint get on the glass. When it's dry and you're ready to scrape the excess off, use a straight edge to cut around the perimeter of each pane before using a razor scraper to remove the paint. This leaves a nice, clean, fine line without gouging up the window frame to get it. I'm Danny Lipford with Tips for Today's Homeowner.

0: soldiers to wield the sword of the Lord and Gideon. Amen. Reverend Samuel Doak, 1780. This is how Doak's prayer ended when he rallied the Overmountain men at Sycamore Shoals to march over the mountain in search of Major Ferguson's army. When the Declaration of Independence was being crafted a few years earlier, Doak was finishing college, and in 1778, he headed south out of Virginia to be a circuit rider preacher. As he rode into Sullivan County, he quickly realized the frontier people were hungry for the good news. With his horse as his pulpit and the trees as a sanctuary, Samuel Doak delivered the first Presbyterian sermon west of the Appalachians. He went on to found several Presbyterian churches, as well as the first college in what would become Tennessee. Happy 250, America.
1: Several decades ago, a pizza chain promised delivery within 30 minutes or less. Now Amazon is making that promise in select cities, sort of. The company has announced that the ultra-fast delivery service, around 30 minutes, is expanding to dozens of cities across the U.S. after initial pilot programs in Seattle and Philadelphia. Inflation accelerated again in April as higher gasoline, housing, and grocery costs drove consumer prices sharply higher, according to the latest Consumer Price Index. The CPI rose 0.6% in April after increasing 0.9% in March. What sports activity causes the most injuries? An analysis of 2024 injury data show more people are injured using exercise equipment than doing any sports activity. Bicycles were second, followed by basketball, football, and playground equipment. I'm Mark Huffman. Learn more at consumeraffairs.com.
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3: For the rest of the morning, a mainly clear sky, low by dawn 66. Sunshine as we head today with a hot afternoon, high 90. Partly cloudy tonight, low 66. Another hot day Tuesday with sunny skies, high 90. Partly cloudy Tuesday night, low 66. Sun mixed with and giving way to clouds Wednesday with showers becoming likely. A thunderstorm in spots in the afternoon, high 86. Thursday, variably cloudy with showers likely and in spots of thunderstorm. Temperatures near 80. I'm meteorologist Jim Minaldi from the LiveWire Weather Center. Count on it.
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5: This is a Bloomberg Money Minute. Right now, springtime, we are supposed to be in the thick of the home selling and home building seasons. But recent figures have shown that it's not happening this year. Sliding consumer sentiment, rising prices, and a recent rebound in mortgage rates likely limited home purchases. We'll get the latest on that with Tuesday's April measure of U.S. home contract signings from the Realtors Association. Also Tuesday, we get the latest sentiment measure from the National Association of Home Builders, with builders likely remaining cautious this month amid concerns about affordability, financing conditions, and demand. Thursday's Commerce Department tally of U.S. housing starts will show whether builders feeling cautious have translated into builders breaking less ground on new projects. Economists predict we will hear that construction starts likely slowed in April after surging in March. The two top home improvement retailers post their earnings this week with expectations for sales increases at Lowe's and Home Depot last quarter, although mostly because they were so weak a year ago. Andrew O'Day, Bloomberg Radio.
6: Are you a workaholic to provide for your family? Hey, it's Mike Austin with today's Radio Dad Minute. What your kids will remember is when and how you were there for them, not so much how many hours you put in. My friend Rich Bracken says his dad worked hard, yet smarter, in order to provide and be there.
7: My dad was a medical sales rep. He owned his own company, you know, and he worked his tail off. But I didn't realize how hard he worked, because what he did was that he would be up early in the morning. He would go call on hospitals and doctor's offices and get all of his work done early in the morning so that he could be at my football practice in the afternoon. You know, I get up in the morning, I go to school, I don't think about it. But I do remember my dad pulling up in the parking lot to watch football practice. I remember him being there. And so, yeah, I know now how hard he worked.
6: Yeah, and that's a good lesson for us all, Dad. We need to work harder at simply being there. I'm Mike Austin, the Radio Dad.
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10: 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I'm Lisa Rotman.
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12: 1978, The Buddy Holly Story, starring Gary Busey as the 1950s rock star, premieres in Lubbock, Tulsa, and seven other Midwestern cities. Busey's stellar performance gets accolades from critics and an Oscar nomination. 2005, Gordon Lightfoot, 66, finally returns to live performances with a show at Massey Hall in Toronto. For 2.5 years, Lightfoot battled an abdominal aneurysm caused by his alcoholism that nearly killed him.
17: Sunday.
12: 2006, Marianne Nestor, widow of fashion designer Oleg Cassini, is sued by her neighbor over a large copper-clad air conditioner and steel beams erected on her 5-story building, adversely affecting her neighbor's Manhattan views. The neighbor also claimed his apartment's value was in decline, but his lawsuit would be dismissed in 2010. Here's a hint as to the identity of Nestor's neighbor.

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3: President Trump's pulling his support for Lauren Boebert after the Congresswoman campaigned for an anti-Trump Republican in Kentucky. Michael Kastner reports.
4: Boebert has long been a Trump ally, but the Colorado Republican has recently aligned herself with Congressman Thomas Massey ahead of the midterms. Massey is one of the four Republicans who backed a discharge petition calling for the release of the Epstein files. On True Social Saturday, Trump called Boebert weak-minded for supporting Massey and asked if there was anyone interested in challenging her in Colorado's Republican primary. I'm Michael Kastner.
3: The United Arab Emirates says it's investigating a drone attack on a nuclear power plant in Abu Dhabi. Authorities say the attack Sunday targeted an electricity generator outside the inner perimeter of the plant, and that investigators are looking for the source. Oil prices rose more than 1.5% after the incident. Amazon's facing a new class action lawsuit accusing it of failing to refund tariff-related costs. Consumers allege in a proposed lawsuit filed in Seattle that the tech company collected hundreds of millions of dollars in unlawful tariffs by raising prices on imported goods. The U.S. Supreme Court ruled in February that President Trump lacked the authority to impose certain tariffs. The complaint, though, says Amazon hasn't tried to get the billions of dollars refunded for customers in order to seek favor with Trump by allowing the federal government to retain the funds. The so-called beer that made Milwaukee famous is being retired.
5: When you're out of Schlitz,
6: you're a disaster.
5: You're out of beer, Schlitz.
3: Pabst Brewing is ending production of Schlitz after 177 years of existence. Schlitz was once America's largest brewer after being founded in 1849 and was bought by Pabst in 1999. The company gave permission to Wisconsin Brewing Company to brew an 80-barrel batch of Schlitz next Saturday using specifications from a 1948 recipe. Pre-orders for the final batch can be made that day and will be available next month. I'm Tammy Trujillo.
7: The Washington State Department of Health is monitoring two separate hantavirus cases. Three King County residents were potentially exposed to the Andy strain that's linked to the MV Hondius cruise ship. They haven't shown any symptoms and will continue to be monitored. The second case involves another person with Cinombre hantavirus that's related to mice droppings. Health officials say the risk to the public in both hantavirus cases is very low. A new study has found a brain chemistry difference in people with anxiety.
8: Scientists at the University of California found that people with anxiety disorders have lower levels of choline, a nutrient needed for healthy brain function. The strongest difference was noted in the prefrontal cortex, the area tied to emotional control and decision-making. Researchers say the discovery is the first clear chemical brain pattern linked and could lead to new nutrition-based treatments. I'm Lisa Carton.
7: Health update. I'm Sarah Lee Kessler.
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3: 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For 5:18, remember 1 Thessalonians 5:18 and be thankful.
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6: Well, this morning, a clear sky. It's going to be sunny today with temperatures near 90. Partly cloudy tonight, low 66. Tuesday, sunny, high 90. Partly cloudy Tuesday night, low 66. Sun mixed with and giving way to clouds Wednesday with an increasing likelihood of showers and in spots of thunderstorm, the high 86. Thursday, variably cloudy, widespread showers and isolated thunderstorms, high 80. Friday is going to be a mostly cloudy day with showers and isolated thunderstorms, high 78. I'm meteorologist Jim Anolli from the Live Wire Weather Center. Count on it.
7: In January of 1876, Unicoi County was carved out of Washington and Carter counties. The county court was organized at the Old Baptist Church that had been established in 1822 on North Indian Creek. The commissioners decided the centrally located place, known as Longmire Post Office, would be the county seat. The town was laid out in March of 1876 on 30 acres that belonged to David Irvin, who donated half of the lots to the county and reserved the remainder for his own use, a donation of 5 acres by William Love and 2 acres by Lieutenant Guthridge Garland was also made to the county. The name of the town was at first Vanderbilt, but the legislature of 1879 changed it to Irvin in honor of its main benefactor. It wasn't long before a postal error officially recorded it as Irwin, and the rest is history. For the centennial in 1975, the motto on the new seal of Unicoi County became the Valley Beautiful.
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11: How did breakthroughs in DNA editing transform modern healthcare? DNA is a biological molecule that contains the instructions used to make all known life. In the 1950s, scientists discovered that bacteria contain extra loops of DNA. In nature, bacteria can swap these loops, quickly transferring beneficial genes. In the 1970s, U.S. National Science Foundation-supported researchers demonstrated that they could use these loops to insert a gene from one species into a different bacterial species, creating recombinant DNA, or rDNA. Editing DNA allowed researchers to direct bacteria or single-celled organisms like yeast to produce and replicate beneficial proteins from other organisms. Refined rDNA breakthroughs enabled applications across medicine, agriculture, and manufacturing, and gave rise to the now multi-billion dollar biotechnology industry. In 1982, the U.S. Food and Drug Administration approved the very first medical product produced from rDNA technology, a biosynthetic human insulin, transforming diabetes care for millions of people. rDNA technology has since been used to develop treatments for a wide range of conditions, including blood clots, hemophilia, and cystic fibrosis. Building on these breakthroughs, NSF support has continued to expand the applications of rDNA, promoting American prosperity while advancing some of the nation's most pressing health challenges. For more biotech news, listen to NSF's Discovery Files podcast.
12: From the Quick Stop Market Sports Desk. Former Atlanta Braves manager Bobby Cox passed away last weekend at the age of 84. He died in Marietta, Georgia after suffering a stroke in 2019 and also dealt with heart complications. He won 14 consecutive division titles for the Braves, five National League pennants, and a 1995 World Series championship. He finished with over 2,500 managerial wins and was inducted into the Baseball Hall of Fame. The NFL released their 2026 schedules for all 32 teams on Thursday night, and the New England Patriots and the Seattle Seahawks will have a Super Bowl rematch to open up the season. That'll occur on Wednesday, September 10th. The first international game will take place on Thursday when the Los Angeles Rams and the San Francisco 49ers meet in Melbourne, Australia, one of nine international games this season. In motorsports, Katherine Legge will attempt to become the first woman to complete the double-double, racing in both the Indianapolis 500 and the Coca-Cola 600 on the same day, May 24th. She will drive the number 11 car for AJ Foyt Motorsports in the Indy 500 and then compete in the number 78 for Lifefast Motorsports in Charlotte. Any size fountain drink for 99 cents with any purchase using Quick Stop Rewards. 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
15: The following is from Dr. Schumacher and Associates Audiologists. Are you aware that hearing loss has been linked to dementia, depression, social isolation, and more frequent hospitalizations? Approximately 12% of the U.S. population, or 38 million Americans, have significant hearing loss. In addition, 50 million in the U.S. experience tinnitus, which can be debilitating. People with hearing loss tend to wait 7 years before seeking professional help. Of those individuals who would benefit from hearing aids, only 20% actually use them. Present-day hearing aids are much better than those just a few years ago. In fact, many of the new hearing aids have the capability of being adjusted by cell phones and also allowing phone calls to be answered directly through the hearing aids. If you think you have a hearing loss or have older hearing aids, contact Dr. Schumacher and Associates Audiologists at 717-HEAR or 928-5771. That's 717-HEAR or 928-5771.
16: 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Today's quote was submitted by Julie. Carol Dweck said, "Becoming is better than being." Very interesting. Now, I was not familiar with Carol, so I searched the web to see who the heck is that. Well, she was the author of Mindset, The New Psychology of Success. In that book, she also talks about the legendary UCLA basketball coach John Wooden, where she said, "He didn't ask for mistake-free games. He didn't demand that his players never lose. He asked for full preparation and full effort from them. Did I win? Did I lose? Those were the wrong questions. The correct question was, did I make my best effort? If so," he says, "you may be outscored, but you will never lose." Very cool quotes. Now I'm heading down a rabbit hole to read more quotes from Carol. I would recommend those to others too. Maybe we'll have a few more of her quotes in the coming weeks. I look forward to them. The Motivation Minute. This has been The Motivation Minute. I'm John Small. Thanks for listening. Your favorite motivational quotes can be submitted for upcoming programs at motivationminute.org.
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6: Well, this morning, a clear sky. It's going to be sunny today with temperatures near 90. Partly cloudy tonight, low 66. Tuesday, sunny, high 90. Partly cloudy Tuesday night, low 66. Sun mixed with and give away to clouds Wednesday with an increasing likelihood of showers and in spots of thunderstorm, the high 86. Thursday, variably cloudy, widespread showers and isolated thunderstorms, high 80. Friday is going to be a mostly cloudy day with showers and isolated thunderstorms, high 78. I'm meteorologist Jim Anolli from the LiveWire Weather Center. Count on it.
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25: 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When the pandemic hit just over 6 years ago, things got ugly in a hurry for the beauty salon business. While not like that, this year so far is looking a little rough as cost pressure rather than COVID hits the industry.
26: As we watch a consumer that continues to get a little bit more pressured by gas prices, you know, we're conscious of the fact that they're feeling a little bit more stretched.
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26: They don't replace things like blow dryers or flat irons if they don't need them, but they're buying what matters to them right now, which is hair color, it's nail gel, it's press-on nails.
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25: This is a Bloomberg Money Minute. Since the start of the Iran war, much of the collective Wall Street bet has been on higher prices and their effect on the consumer. We could go a long way toward better understanding that this week as some of the powerhouses of retail post their quarterly numbers. Thursday's report from Walmart may show the smallest increase in U.S. comparable sales in 2 years, but the company could still post a profit ahead of forecasts thanks to progress on its delivery and advertising initiatives. Analysts at Citi think Walmart will not likely raise full-year guidance given persistent uncertainties from higher fuel and freight costs. Ahead of that, we get reports from Target and TJX Wednesday. Target's numbers could show marked improvement from year-ago figures, amid what Oppenheimer says has been clear improvement in store execution and merchandising. And thanks to rising gas prices, customers motivated by savings may have pushed TJX's Marshalls and TJ Maxx sales upward. Andrew O'Day, Bloomberg Radio.
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11: 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King established King's Boatyard, or King's Port, and built a three-story building to house his workers. He also built warehouses for salt and other supporting structures. In 1810, Richard Neverland noticed the traffic from the stage road that had passed in front of the property and bought it at auction. Richard moved his family to the building and opened it as Neverland Inn. The inn became a gathering place for locals and a stop along the Great Stage Road, housing several presidents along the way. In 1822, the first charter for the city of Kingsport was signed here. Today, the inn is on the National Historic Register and is the only site to have been a boatyard and stagecoach stop. 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
39: Efforts are underway to end a strike that has shut down New York's Long Island Railroad, the nation's largest commuter rail system. The National Mediation Board is stepping in as five unions prepare to meet with the Metropolitan Transportation Authority today over disputes involving pay and health care benefits. New York Governor Kathy Hochul is asking commuters to work from home today if possible. President Trump has issued another warning to Iran. In a sharply worded post on Truth Social Sunday morning, Trump said the clock is ticking and added, quote, they better get moving fast or there won't be anything left of them. Trump concluded by saying that time is of the essence. A new national poll is pointing to growing economic frustration among Americans. The CBS News and YouGov survey released Sunday finds many respondents describing the economy as uncertain and struggling, with concerns that incomes are not keeping up with inflation. Inflation has climbed to its highest level since April of 2023. I'm Tammy Trujillo.
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0: For more than a quarter century, Coalition for Kids has been caring for Johnson City kids after school.
1: We started with one apartment complex of kids who needed care after school. That was how it started. Can we support these kids who have nowhere to go, latchkey kids? So we started a nonprofit, named it Coalition for Kids Grassroots. There are no others. There's just us. And we decided we would bring them in after school and give them a snack, help them with their homework, feed them some supper. And then after supper, we would let them have some playtime. That's kind of how I was raised, and it's kind of based on that.
0: Executive Director Randy Hensley.
1: And so that's how it began. That's how we started.

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3: There might be something happening between you and your kids, and you don't even realize it's happening. Hi, Mike Austin here with today's Radio Dad Minute. Now, this thing I'm talking about might be happening, and it's no fault of your own. It's called parental alienation.
4: When a parent manipulates the mind of a child to hate or fear their loving parent because they have some ulterior motive.
3: That's Sarah Hassman. She's a lawyer. She told me parental alienation usually happens in a divorce situation. And whether it's done purposefully out of spite, or there's just a lot of hurt feelings that come out in front of the kids, the real victims here are the kids.
4: People don't even know what the words parental alienation mean. So for all these decades, it's been going on, but most people don't even know what it means.
3: Parental alienation. First, we have to recognize that it's even happening. I'll have advice for you tomorrow on what you can do, Dad, even when you think nothing is in your control. I'm Mike Austin, the Radio Dad.
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6: The CEOs of Meta, Alphabet, TikTok, and Snapchat are being invited back to Capitol Hill next month to testify before Congress regarding children's online safety. This as lawmakers get closer to passing legislation aimed at protecting kids online. Several social media companies have recently settled claims brought by school districts concerned about social media addiction. The use of AI is expanding rapidly and into areas perhaps not expected, such as cybersecurity, online safety, and corporation competition. The industry is rapidly shifting from experimental AI products to large-scale AI infrastructure, security, and governance battles. Samsung Electronics, meanwhile, remains under pressure as labor disputes escalate in South Korea, while the company tries to capitalize on the exploding demand for AI chips. Government officials reportedly stepped in to help avoid a broader strike. And SpaceX may be accelerating plans for a possible June NASDAQ IPO. Analysts expect it to be one of the largest tech public offerings ever. Tech Report, I'm Tammy Trujillo.
7: Mitch Anthony here with today's Daily Dose. A business executive once said, "In all my years in business, I have found that people in meetings tend to agree on

0: decisions that, as individuals, they know are dumb. This is the phenomenon of mob mentality. No matter how small the mob is, be it 2 or 2,000, people tend to do things in groups that they would never do as individuals. The story of Jesus is a classic example. The mob gives him a parade one day and the same mob calls for crucifixion the next. We have all had the experience of giving in to group influence. Somehow the group or gang mentality can get us to cross borders, violate standards, or take risks that we as individuals would not do. We must all live with the decisions we make. It's best, then, to not let a group or committee make those decisions for us. The most important rule of thought, therefore, is to think for yourself. 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
2: Well, this morning, a clear sky. It's going to be sunny today with temperatures near 90. Partly cloudy tonight, low 66. Tuesday, sunny, high 90. Partly cloudy Tuesday night, low 66. Sun mixed with and giveaway to clouds Wednesday with an increasing likelihood of showers and in spots of thunderstorm, the high 86. Thursday, variably cloudy, widespread showers and isolated thunderstorms, high 80. Friday is going to be a mostly cloudy day with showers and isolated thunderstorms, high 78. I'm meteorologist Jim Anolli from the Live Wire Weather Center. Count on it.
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6: 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Now on with the show. This is the Daily Note from jamesabrown.net. I went to Wegmans. It's one of the grocery stores in my neck of the woods. I found myself stopping and staring at the checkout lines and the aisles. I always find them curious. But this time, I had a moment of clarity about it all, or about us. I realized that we don't just shop. We compete. We scan the aisles for slow walkers, estimating the number of items in the carts ahead of us, watching the cashier's hands while we decide which lane to pick, or at least I do. Shopping isn't just an activity. It's a weird, common, stressful sport. I wish there were trophies. What do you think? Am I wrong here? And what's your shopping strategy? Let me know on jamesabrown.net. On that note, I'm James A. Brown. And as always, be well.
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9: 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He invested in oil and real estate and started two banks, one of which grew into the Bank of America. 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
10: From the Quick Stop Market Sports Desk. In motorsports, Katherine Legge will attempt to become the first woman to complete the double-double, racing in both the Indianapolis 500 and the Coca-Cola 600 on the same day, May 24th. She will drive the number 11 car for AJ Foyt Motorsports in the Indy 500 and then compete in the number 78 for Lifefast Motorsports in Charlotte. Former Atlanta Braves manager Bobby Cox passed away last weekend at the age of 84. He died in Marietta, Georgia after suffering a stroke in 2019 and also dealt with heart complications. He won 14 consecutive division titles for the Braves, five National League pennants, and a 1995 World Series championship. He finished with over 2,500 managerial wins and was inducted into the Baseball Hall of Fame. The NFL released their 2026 schedules for all 32 teams on Thursday night, and the New England Patriots and the Seattle Seahawks will have a Super Bowl rematch to open up the season. That'll occur on Wednesday, September 10th. The first international game will take place on Thursday when the Los Angeles Rams and the San Francisco 49ers meet in Melbourne, Australia, one of nine international games this season. Red Bull gives you wings, three 12-ounce cans for $8. Quick Stop, run in when you run out. 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
12: I spent quite a few years in television news as an investigative reporter, but for the past few decades I've watched a change from serious journalism to excessive use of breaking news, alerts, going live for no reason, tons tons of hype, all to keep you on edge and keep you watching. Now, there are new networks that are trying to reverse that trend, but anxiety from news is very high. Today, we're flooded with spin and slant, social media, unverified sources, information all around us, and we worry about what's next. Don't let the media cause that. We're all still here. 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
17: The first permanent settlements in what would become East Tennessee were the Watauga, Carter's Valley, Holston, and Nolichucky. The Nolichucky settlement was started in 1771 by Jacob Brown and a group of regulators when they set up tents on the riverbank. From this location, he conducted trade with the Cherokee. In 1772, he leased attractive ground from the Cherokee. They had always been friendly toward Brown, and legend has it that he was hunting with a chief one night, and the chief had a dream that Jacob gave him a gun and a dog. Indian custom said the dream must be fulfilled, so Brown gave him a gun and a dog. Jacob fabricated his own dream in which the chief gave him a large tract of land. The chief agreed and decided there would be no more dreams. Happy 250, America.
18: U.S. household debt rose by $18 billion in the first quarter of the year to a record $18.8 trillion, according to the Federal Reserve Bank of New York. Credit card balances actually declined, while mortgage, auto loan, and home equity borrowing all increased. Consumer advocates have stepped up efforts to stop scam ads on social media. Recent lawsuits have targeted the parent company of Facebook and Instagram, claiming the social media giant doesn't do enough to block scammers from placing fraudulent ads that victimize older consumers. PharmaCal has recalled one lot of MG217 multi-symptom treatment cream and skin protectant eczema cream after testing found contamination with a bacteria that causes staph infections. The cream was sold nationwide through retail outlets and online sellers. I'm Mark Huffman. 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
2: Well, this morning, a clear sky. It's going to be sunny today with temperatures near 90. Partly cloudy tonight, low 66. Tuesday, sunny, high 90. Partly cloudy Tuesday night, low 66. Sun mixed with and giveaway to clouds Wednesday with an increasing likelihood of showers and in spots of thunderstorm, the high 86. Thursday, variably cloudy, widespread showers and isolated thunderstorms, high 80. Friday is going to be a mostly cloudy day with showers and isolated thunderstorms, high 78. I'm meteorologist Jim Anolli from the Live Wire Weather Center. Count on it.
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23: This is a Bloomberg Money Minute. Is the economy experiencing an artificial intelligence bubble? That concern may abate or increase this week when AI chip-making giant NVIDIA posts its earnings. NVIDIA is expected to post revenue of $79 billion just for the past 3 months, which further pushes its market value toward $6 trillion. The market will be zeroing in especially on whatever it says about revenue from AI data center customers and how severely rising component costs are affecting the company's margins. Many tech analysts have sounded the alarm about the threat AI tools pose to what we might call the more traditional software industry, but that worry does not apply, at least yet, to Intuit. Bloomberg Intelligence says revenue for Intuit, whose software brands, especially QuickBooks and TurboTax, remain strongly positioned, likely rose 10% to a record $8.5 billion last quarter, helped, of course, by the fact that last quarter included tax season. Andrew O'Day, Bloomberg Radio.
24: A better life with Dr. Sanjay Gupta.
25: If you are struggling with substance abuse, alcohol, pills, whatever it may be, first of all, it's nothing to be ashamed of. We know addiction is a brain disease, and we also know getting into recovery can be tough. Also, in case this helps, I want to tell you about a new study at a Harvard School of Public Health, which found that spiritual belief, the idea of a steady religious practice, had a protective effect from addiction. Experts we talked to told us there were probably a few reasons why this might be the case. Number one, excessive drug and alcohol use would not be the norm in a religious community, and people want to fit in. Two, a belief in a higher power provides people with hope and solace. Great foils for addiction. And three, and I think there's some merit to this, regular attendance in a faith community also provides connection. Just like in AA, camaraderie and social support is often what you need. I'm Dr. Sanjay Gupta, helping you live a better life.
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26: 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The fair announced that the U.S. Army Golden Knights will once again be skydiving into the fairgrounds. The Appalachian Fair will run August 22nd through the 29th. 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
6: It's 6 o'clock.
7: President Trump is warning Iran the clock is ticking. Mark Mayfield reports.
8: Trump advised Iran they better get moving fast or there won't be anything left of them. In a Sunday morning post on Truth Social, Trump wrote that time is of the essence as peace negotiations appear to remain stalled. Trump's latest threat comes after he rejected Iran's response to the White House peace proposal as totally unacceptable. Last week, he also described the fragile ceasefire as being on life support.
7: There are no trains, no deal, and no talks scheduled in New York in the two-day-old Long Island Railroad strike, but there are contingency plans for the Monday morning commute and plenty of blame. Sarah Lee Kessler with more.
9: There are shuttle buses from six locations that will take workers to ANF trains, but that's not enough to handle the LIRR's 300,000 daily riders, commuters being urged to work from home. Governor Hochul saying,
10: I'm urging all parties once again to bargain at the table and to get a deal done.
9: Hochul is blaming union leaders for not responding to the MTA's contract offers. Her GOP re-election rival, Nassau County Executive Bruce Blakeman, is blaming Hochul for the shutdown.
11: Kathy Hochul gave $8 billion of our taxpayer money to illegal migrants, but she doesn't have money for our workers.
9: I'm Sarah Lee Kessler.
7: The Austin, Texas Police Department says a third suspect in at least 10 random shootings across the Texas city this weekend has been caught. According to the Austin Police Department, 10 shootings were reported late Saturday and Sunday with four people shot. Amazon is facing a new class action lawsuit accusing the company of failing to refund tariff-related costs. Consumers allege in a proposed lawsuit filed in Seattle that the tech company collected hundreds of millions of dollars in unlawful tariff costs by raising prices on imported goods. I'm Michael Kastner.
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7: Former FBI Director James Comey, who faces federal charges after posting a collection of seashells and stones, says he has complete faith in the judicial system. Scott Carr reports.
15: The former FBI director says he believes he'll be vindicated in the face of federal charges after posting a picture of seashells and stones reading 8647, which federal prosecutors have argued was a threat against President Trump.
16: The genius of our founders, it's the only leg of our three-leg stool that is still standing in the U.S. government, but it's standing tall and straight.
15: Comey tells NBC's Meet the Press he did not threaten the president with the post.
16: I'm not just not guilty, I am innocent, and so let's go.
15: He declined to comment on the specifics of the case. Comey is set to be arraigned June 30th. I'm Scott Carr in Washington.
7: Health Secretary Robert F. Kennedy Jr. looks to be ruling out a 2028 run for president. More from Lisa Carton.
17: In a recent interview with Kaiser Family Foundation Health News, the health secretary says he's not going to run in 2028. RFK Jr. previously ran in 2024 before dropping out and supporting Donald Trump's bid for a second term. President Trump is reportedly weighing Secretary of State Marco Rubio and Vice President J.D. Vance as possible successors. President Trump, too, has thought about running again in 2028, though the 22nd Amendment would prohibit it. YouGov ranks RFK Jr. as the fourth most popular Republican.
0: Sylvia's mother says...
7: The lead singer of the 1970s band Dr. Hook, Dennis LeCourier, has died. His rep confirmed he passed away Saturday at the age of 76, following a long and courageous battle with kidney disease. LeCourier is best known for such hits as Sylvia's Mother, cover of the Rolling Stone, and When You're in Love with a Beautiful Stranger. During a career spanning nearly six decades, I'm Michael Kastner.
4: A Washington County, Tennessee deputy terminated by the force after allegations of child porn possession surfaced turned himself in after an indictment by a grand jury. 27-year-old Jacob Bird was reportedly sharing hundreds of files depicting child sexual abuse on social media sites. Bird was issued a $50,000 bond after his arrest on two counts of sexual exploitation of a minor. Virginia County officials have called a special election to fill the Monroe District Board of Supervisors seat following the death of Wayne Stevens. The election will be held November 3rd during the general election and will include voters in the Glade Spring and Meadowview precincts. Candidates must live in the district and file qualifying paperwork by August 14th. I'm Lisa Rothman.
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18: Access Tennessee News, I'm Caitlin Jones. An officer-involved shooting reported in Hickman County. It happened Sunday afternoon on the 2100 block of Old Beaver Creek Road. The circumstances are under investigation. We're told no officers were hurt. The Tennessee Bureau of Investigation was called to the scene. More information is expected today. We'll keep you updated. And layoffs announced in the Tri-Cities area. A WARN notice filed by the state of Tennessee by Green Bean Ventures, LLC, says it will lay off 121 workers across numerous locations in the Tri-Cities and Smoky Mountains region this summer. According to the notice, the permanent layoffs will take effect on July 13th. That's less than 2 weeks after a sweeping restriction on THCA products in Tennessee is scheduled to take effect. The new legislation was approved by the General Assembly last year, handing over regulatory control from the Tennessee Department of Agriculture to the Tennessee Alcoholic Beverage Commission in January. More news in 30 seconds.
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18: 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The nonprofit also provides mobility equipment, such as adaptive bikes, wheelchairs, and ramps for children with disabilities. Caitlin Jones, Access Tennessee News.
20: Hey Bible readers, I'm Tara Lee Cobble, and I'm your host for The God Shot. We pray that the name of our Lord Jesus may be glorified in you and you in him, according to the grace of our God and the Lord Jesus Christ. 2 Thessalonians 1:12. When you're in a relationship with someone, your actions reflect on them. And the closer the relationship, the more true this is. It's why we get embarrassed if our parents or our children say something shocking on social media. And the more intimate the relationship, the deeper the connection. In his letter to the church at Thessalonica, Paul points to the relationship we have with Christ, and he prays that Jesus would be glorified in us. To give glory to God is to reveal him rightly.
3: 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He's where the joy is.
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22: Well, this morning, a clear sky. It's going to be sunny today with temperatures near 90. Partly cloudy tonight, low 66. Tuesday, sunny, high 90. Partly cloudy Tuesday night, low 66. Sun mixed with and giveaway to clouds Wednesday with an increasing likelihood of showers and in spots of thunderstorm, the high 86. Thursday, variably cloudy, widespread showers and isolated thunderstorms, high 80. Friday is going to be a mostly cloudy day with showers and isolated thunderstorms, high 78. I'm meteorologist Jim Anolli from the Live Wire Weather Center. Count on it.
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30: Adults pretend to know what they're doing. One of the strangest moments in adulthood is realizing that most people are improvising and making it up as they go. They are faking it until they make it. You know, as kids, adults seem so certain. The teachers, executives, parents, business owners, preachers, they all appear like they understand exactly how the world works. And then you grow up and realize most people are making decisions with incomplete information and hoping that they're approximately right. All of us do it, and we need to stop. Quit pretending.
1: 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The college baseball regular season wrapping up this weekend for ETSU. They played their final game of the regular season on Saturday when they lose to Mercer 11-6. Mercer ended up sweeping ETSU, so they finish off the regular season with a sub-500 league record at 10-11, and with that, they open up the SoCon baseball tournament as the 6th seed. They have drawn the 7th seed UNC Greensboro for a single elimination game, and that's going to take place coming up on Wednesday afternoon. Tennessee baseball, they wrapped up their regular season on Saturday when they took on Oklahoma. They ended up splitting a makeshift doubleheader. They had a resumption of a game for the previous day and then the final game of the regular season. Tennessee now goes to Hoover, Alabama, where they are the 10th seed, and they are set to match up against the 15th seed South Carolina in Tuesday's opening round. Any size fountain drink for 99 cents with any purchase using Quick Stop Rewards. 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
11: Hello, I'm Jerry Stewart, and this is One Moment in America. Ever heard someone say that's not worth a hill of beans? Wonder where that saying came from? Listen to this story. As far back as I can remember, if any person ever wanted to communicate the worthlessness of anything, they would say, it's not worth a hill of beans. Now, we've all heard it, but where did that saying come from? According to my research, it goes back in recorded history at least 800 years. Part of the strength of the Jack and the Beanstalk story is this idea that the boy Jack would trade a whole cow for a few beans. But notice this, the beans seemed worthless, but when planted, they grew into a huge beanstalk. Now, allow me a comment here. Are you feeling today like you're not worth a hill of beans? Know this, you are a magnificent creation created by God in His image. You're worth more than you'll ever know. Think about it. I'm Jerry Stewart, and that was One Moment in America.
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0: Well, this morning, a clear sky. It's going to be sunny today with temperatures near 90. Partly cloudy tonight, low 66. Tuesday, sunny, high 90. Partly cloudy Tuesday night, low 66. Sun mixed with and giveaway to clouds Wednesday with an increasing likelihood of showers and in spots of thunderstorm, the high 86. Thursday, variably cloudy, widespread showers and isolated thunderstorms, high 80. Friday is going to be a mostly cloudy day with showers and isolated thunderstorms, high 78. I'm meteorologist Jim Anolli from the Live Wire Weather Center. Count on it.
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18: The town of Greenville has officially named Scott Keith as its new public works director after serving in the interim role since April. Town leaders say Keith helped oversee daily operations, roadway projects, solid waste services, and stormwater programs since joining the department in 2023. Officials say Keith brings more than 26 years of public works experience to the position. Green Bean Ventures will lay off 121 employees this summer due to impending state restrictions on hemp-derived THCA product. Most of the job cuts will impact Northeast Tennessee communities, including Bristol, Kingsport, Johnson City, Bluntville, Irwin, Greenville, Jonesboro, and Elizabethton. The cuts start July 13th. I'm Lisa Rutman.
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34: If you mastered the chocolate souffle back in February, it's time to level up to the savory version. Welcome to the National Day Spotlight for May 18th.
35: While we celebrated the sweet chocolate souffle in February, today is about the cheese chemistry required for a savory masterpiece. The physics are the same, trapping air bubbles and egg whites to create lift, but the addition of cheese introduces a difficult variable, fat. Too much fat can weigh down the delicate egg structure and cause the dish to collapse before it ever leaves the oven. Success requires choosing a high-protein, low-moisture cheese like Gruyère or aged sharp cheddar, which provides flavor without overwhelming the lift. A perfect cheese soufflé is a fleeting miracle of hot air and protein, proving that in the kitchen, the difference between a flop and a triumph is all in the molecules. And in case you haven't figured it out, today is National Cheese Soufflé Day.
34: There's just nothing sadder than a soufflé that falls.
35: Do you cry? Do you get the big absolutely. Tears, crocodile tears because the soufflé fell?
34: Oh, it's a very sad situation.
35: Still tasty though, right? Or not?
34: Yeah, but they get heavy and just not near what they should be. We are also celebrating National Visit Your Relatives Day and National No Dirty Dishes Day. I'm Alice Anderson.
35: And I'm Marlo Anderson with the National Day Calendar, reminding you to celebrate every day.
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36: This is a Bloomberg Money Minute. When it comes to job cuts, older workers are often disproportionately affected. But a new survey suggests this won't be a given as companies adopt artificial intelligence. According to management consulting firm Oliver Wyman, more than 40% of CEOs plan to cut junior roles over the next 1 to 2 years and shift the composition of their workforce toward mid-level or senior positions. What AI can't do is make judgment calls that comes from on-the-job experience. Stocks are building on Friday's losses. Inflationary worries have gripped the markets as the U.S. and Iran remain far apart on a deal to end the war. S&P futures are down 23 points, Dow futures falling 320. And management at Samsung has entered make-or-break negotiations with its largest labor union aimed at avoiding a strike. A production stoppage at Samsung could ripple through the technology supply chain. The company is the world's biggest supplier of memory chips. Courtney Donahoe, Bloomberg Radio.
6: 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Here's Chris Whitting.
7: There was no sound that Charlie Streit loved more than the dinner bell. 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With the Success Journal, I'm Chris Whitting.
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10: Around 1775, Robert Young got a land grant and relocated to Washington County, North Carolina, which later became Tennessee. Under the command of Colonel John Sevier, Young marched with the Over Mountain Men on October 17, 1780. Young was likely the man that killed Major Ferguson during the Battle of Kings Mountain. Legend has it that the fatal shot came from a gun he nicknamed Sweet Lips after his wife, Mary. Robert Young's cabin, built in 1776, is believed to be the oldest standing dwelling in Johnson City. After being restored, it now stands in Winged Deer Park, having survived over two centuries. Robert Young's grave is marked by a stacked stone marker placed by the Daughters of the American Revolution, as well as the original hand-carved tombstone from 1792. It could be seen off McKinley Road in Johnson City. Sweet Lips can be seen in Nashville at the Tennessee State Museum. 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
7: President Trump is warning Iran the clock is ticking. In a Sunday morning post on Truth Social, Trump wrote, "Time is of the essence as peace negotiations appear to remain stalled." Meanwhile, the United Arab Emirates says it's investigating a drone attack on a nuclear power plant in Abu Dhabi. An investigation is underway after two military fighter jets collided during an air show in Idaho. More from Mark Mayfield.
8: The weekend air show was being held near Mountain Home Air Force Base, about 50 miles outside of Boise. Video shows the jets colliding yesterday before spinning toward the ground and crashing. All four Navy pilots were able to eject. The base was locked down following the incident. I'm Mark Mayfield.
7: The Austin Police Department says a third suspect in at least 10 random shootings across the central Texas city this weekend has been caught. The police department there says 10 shootings were reported late Saturday and Sunday with four people shot. I'm Michael Kastner.
9: With a Live Wire community focus, I'm Daryl Moody. The third annual First Responder Rib Fest is coming up September 5th in Mountain City.
10: We started 2 years ago, and we did one to get some needed gear and this and that, and that was like, I believe, July. Well, September, our station got wiped out by the hurricane. So we did the second annual in August last year, and it was a big hit. I mean, it doubled in size. I mean, it tripled in size probably, and now this year's even bigger. It's insane.
9: Darren Clark is a volunteer firefighter with the Elks Mills Poga Volunteer Fire Department.
10: Right now, for the third year, I've got over 200 vendors already signed up. I've got three bands. I'm waiting on a possible big fourth major act. And we got games, inflatable obstacle course, putt-putt golf, mechanical bull, dunk tank, balloon artist, magician, face painting, airbrush tattoos. We're going to have a watermelon and pie-eating contest, or raffles, silent auction.
9: For more details, email firstresponderribfest@gmail.com. I'm Daryl Moody, reporting.
11: A Washington County, Tennessee deputy terminated by the force after allegations of child porn possession surfaced turned himself in after an indictment by a grand jury. 27-year-old Jacob Byrd was reportedly sharing hundreds of files depicting

0: the death of Wayne Stevens. The election will be held November 3rd during the general election and will include voters in the Glade Spring and Meadowview precincts. Candidates must live in the district and file qualifying paperwork by August 14th. I'm Lisa Rothman.
1: More today on Parental Alienation. Hi, I'm Mike Austin. Today's Radio Dad Minute, I was talking with Sarah Hassman about parental alienation.
2: When a parent manipulates the mind of a child to hate or fear their loving parent because they have some ulterior motive.
1: Yeah, so what can you do, Dad? First, make sure you aren't the parent doing the parental alienation and the manipulating. But if you are a victim, you got to try to communicate with your spouse or your ex-spouse. They may not even realize that this is happening and that they're doing it. Also, keep on being a great dad. Rise above it all. Show love and support for your kids. And don't lash out or get drugged down into that attitude of, oh yeah, well, your mom, blankety blank and blah de blah. No, that just makes things a lot worse. Parental alienation is devastating. You got to keep it from happening or stop it early. I'm Mike Austin, the Radio Dad.
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7: The American Academy of Pediatrics is concerned that you may be giving your kids acetaminophen for pain and fever, and then giving another dose already mixed in some cough medicines. 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
7: Be familiar with the labels on all medicines you give your kids to make sure they're not getting too much of any one ingredient. 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
2: Well, this morning, a clear sky. It's going to be sunny today with temperatures near 90. Partly cloudy tonight, low 66. Tuesday, sunny, high 90. Partly cloudy Tuesday night, low 66. Sun mixed with and giveaway to clouds Wednesday with an increasing likelihood of showers and in spots of thunderstorm, the high 86. Thursday, variably cloudy, widespread showers and isolated thunderstorms, high 80. Friday is going to be a mostly cloudy day with showers and isolated thunderstorms, high 78. I'm meteorologist Jim Anolli from the Live Wire Weather Center. Count on it.
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8: The town of Greenville has officially named Scott Keith as its new public works director after serving in the interim role since April. Town leaders say Keith helped oversee daily operations, roadway projects, solid waste services, and stormwater programs since joining the department in 2023. Officials say Keith brings more than 26 years of public works experience to the position. Green Bean Ventures will lay off 121 employees this summer due to impending state restrictions on hemp-derived THCA product. Most of the job cuts will impact Northeast Tennessee communities, including Bristol, Kingsport, Johnson City, Bluntville, Irwin, Greenville, Jonesboro, and Elizabethton. The cuts start July 13th. I'm Lisa Rutman.
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12: From the Quick Stop Market Sports Desk, I'm Matt Pauly. The Tennessee Titans are down to just one remaining draft pick that they have not signed, as over the weekend they announced the signing of a linebacker, Anthony Hill. He is a second-round pick. He spent the last three seasons at Texas, and in his final season there, 69 tackles, 7 tackles for loss, 4 sacks, 2 interceptions, 3 forced fumbles, and a fumble recovery. He was a finalist for the Butkus Award and a second-team All-American, and now he is officially in the fold as the Titans continue to get that draft class signed. First-round defensive lineman Keldrick Falk is the only player who has yet to sign with the team. Other news and notes around the NFL, the Carolina Panthers, they signed defensive tackle Lee Hunter to his 4-year rookie deal. He was a second-round pick. Aaron Rodgers officially back with the Pittsburgh Steelers. He agrees to a 1-year deal. It's worth about $22 million. It could get up to about $25 million. Red Bull gives you wings. 3 12-ounce cans for $8. Quick Stop, run in when you run out. 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
14: Nothing says you've turned the corner towards summer fun like the first meal of the year that you cook outside on the grill and eat on the patio or deck. Besides hungry flies, the biggest hassle of dining outdoors is keeping the tablecloth in place on a windy evening. To solve that problem, try this trick. Pick up some tarp clamps at the hardware store and clamp them to the edge of the tablecloth. These little plastic devices grip the edge of the fabric without damaging it and provide you with a small loop that you can use to connect a small bungee cord. Several bungee cords stretch beneath the picnic table to the clamps on the opposite side of the tablecloth, and you will have a secure tablecloth no matter how windy the weather. I'm Danny Lipford with tips for today's homeowner.

0: In the Over Mountain region, trees played an important role in history. One of the most famous in our area was the Daniel Boone Bar Tree, a beech tree where the 25-year-old carved his name in 1760. The Treaty Oak of Jonesboro was the location Jacob Brown signed a treaty with Cherokee chiefs for land along the Nolichucky River. In present-day Elizabethton, the Watauga Treaty Sycamore is the place settlers established the first free government in North America in 1772 as they formed the Watauga Association. Under this sycamore, the first court of the Watauga Association convened. The Pemberton Oak in Bristol was where soldiers of five wars encamped under its branches. The most famous were members of a Revolutionary War pioneer muster on their way to Sycamore Shoals and then Kings Mountain. Happy 250, America.
1: This is Lions Den Radio. I'm Jeffrey Lyons, looking at yet another reboot of Man on Fire, which recently played and stars Yahya Abdul-Mateen. He's a rising star. The movie's on Netflix. He plays a former mercenary, now suffering from PTSD. But his former life comes calling when he's asked to save the daughter of a colleague from the cartels, leading to some of the most brutal, incessant scenes of violence you'll ever see. It takes up much of the first part of the film. The movie has 20 producers or so, which is odd since apparently none realize that this is a reboot of one of Denzel Washington's few mistakes. And as projects go, it's hard to find the audience here. More's a pity, since Mateen is a far better actor than the part will allow, since it's just a routine action film, no matter who the star is. This time, the reboot is spread out over 7 episodes, sure to strain the attention, I suspect, of even the most diehard fans of the action genre. That's Lions Den Radio. I'm Jeffrey Lyons.
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3: Well, this morning, a clear sky. It's going to be sunny today with temperatures near 90. Partly cloudy tonight, low 66. Tuesday, sunny, high 90. Partly cloudy Tuesday night, low 66. Sun mixed with and giveaway to clouds Wednesday with an increasing likelihood of showers and in spots of thunderstorm, the high 86. Thursday, variably cloudy, widespread showers and isolated thunderstorms, high 80. Friday is going to be a mostly cloudy day with showers and isolated thunderstorms, high 78. I'm meteorologist Jim Anolli from the Live Wire Weather Center. Count on it.
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5: This is a Bloomberg Money Minute. Cost-cutting is climbing up the executive agenda, according to a recent survey of finance leaders by U.S. Bancorp. 39% ranked expense reduction as their top priority, up from 33% in mid-2024. Walmart, General Motors, and Cisco Systems are among the companies that have announced plans this month to eliminate jobs. Checking on your money, stocks are falling to kick off the week. The standoff between the U.S. and Iran is showing no signs of easing after more than 2 months. Traders are looking ahead to earnings report cards from NVIDIA and Walmart this week. And investing giant Berkshire Hathaway has amassed a $2.6 billion stake in Delta Airlines, sending shares higher in the early trade. Berkshire has purchased close to 40 million shares in Delta as of the end of March. That amounts to a 6.1% stake in the airline. Newly installed CEO Greg Abel has taken the reins of Berkshire after Warren Buffett stepped down from the company earlier this year. Courtney Donahoe, Bloomberg Radio.
6: It's American.
7: James Marshall was a young carpenter from New Jersey who didn't get along with his stern father. His early life was filled with rejection, including from 2 young women who he hoped to marry. He drifted into the Ohio Valley, settling in Missouri for a while, eventually heading to Oregon by wagon train. He put those carpentry skills to work, making tools and furniture for John Sutter in California. He fought in the Mexican-American War and then returned to Sutter, this time as partner in a sawmill along a river. Each morning, James would inspect the property. And then, on one fateful January day, he saw something gleaming at the bottom of a ditch. In 1884, James Marshall found gold, beginning the California Gold Rush. 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
10: 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Jeff Jablonski and Jeff Rady have more in common than their first name. 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
16: Think it over what you just said.
12: 1978, The Buddy Holly Story, starring Gary Busey as the 1950s rock star, premieres in Lubbock, Tulsa, and seven other Midwestern cities. Busey's stellar performance gets accolades from critics and an Oscar nomination. 2005, Gordon Lightfoot, 66, finally returns to live performances with a show at Massey Hall in Toronto. For 2.5 years, Lightfoot battled an abdominal aneurysm caused by his alcoholism that nearly killed him. Sunday. 2006, Marianne Nestor, widow of fashion designer Oleg Cassini, is sued by her neighbor over a large copper-clad air conditioner and steel beams erected on her 5-story building, adversely affecting her neighbor's Manhattan views. The neighbor also claimed his apartment's value was in decline, but his lawsuit would be dismissed in 2010. Here's a hint as to the identity of Nestor's neighbor.

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9: Yet another warning is being sent by President Trump to Iran. Scott Carr in Washington.
10: President Trump is warning Iran the clock is ticking, advising the government in Tehran in a social media post they better get moving regarding a peace deal fast or there won't be anything left of them. Trump's latest threat coming after he rejected Iran's response to a White House peace proposal.
9: An investigation is underway after two military fighter jets collided during an air show in Idaho. George Solis reports on video of the incident.
11: Navy officials say the pilots collided while performing an aerial demonstration. Incredibly, you can see four parachutes deploy as the jets start to rapidly plummet towards the ground.
9: The weekend air show was being held near the Mountain Home Air Force Base, about 50 miles outside of Boise. Video shows the jets colliding yesterday before spinning toward the ground and crashing. All four Navy pilots were able to eject. The base was locked down following the incident. A naval spokesperson said both aircraft were based out of Whidbey Island in Washington. A new poll says Americans are unhappy about the state of the economy. Mark Mayfield reports.
12: The CBS News and YouGov poll released Sunday shows that Americans find financial conditions uncertain and the economy to be struggling. The survey also found that Americans' approval of President Trump's handling of inflation has hit its lowest point. Respondents also said their income is not keeping up with inflation. Inflation reached its highest level since April 2023. I'm Mark Mayfield.
9: Luigi Mangione has a hearing today in the New York City trial for the alleged murder of UnitedHealthcare CEO Brian Thompson. The judge in his state trial is set to rule on a motion from his defense team seeking to suppress key evidence collected during his arrest at a Pennsylvania McDonald's. I'm Michael Kastner.
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9: Americans are once again protesting for voting rights in Selma, Alabama. Crowds gathered Saturday at the Edmund Pettus Bridge, where an infamous civil rights protest was held in 1965. This time, protesters were marching in opposition to Republican efforts to eliminate Democratic-majority black districts across the South. A rally was also held in Montgomery, Alabama, where Congresswoman Alexandria Ocasio-Cortez was among the thousands on hand. They also gathered alongside thousands of others to protest a recent Supreme Court ruling that effectively limited minority representation in Congress. Senator Lindsey Graham says there's no room in the Republican Party to destroy President Trump's agenda after Bill Cassidy's loss in the Senate primary in Louisiana. The South Carolina Republican made the comment on NBC's Meet the Press, adding that people who try to destroy the president will get destroyed in response.
16: Those who try to destroy Trump politically, stand in the way of his agenda, are going to lose.
9: Cassidy has sometimes broken with the GOP, while his opponent, Congresswoman Julia Letlow, has been endorsed by Trump. In a post on True Social Saturday, the president said it's nice to see that Cassidy's political career is over. The so-called beer that made Milwaukee famous is being retired. More from Tammy Trujillo.
0: When you're out of Schlitz, they're disaster. You're out of beer, Schlitz.
2: Pabst Brewing is ending production of Schlitz after 177 years of existence. Schlitz was once America's largest brewer after being founded in 1849 and was bought by Pabst in 1999. The company gave permission to Wisconsin Brewing Company to brew an 80-barrel batch of Schlitz next Saturday using specifications from a 1948 recipe.
9: I'm Michael Kastner.
5: A Washington County, Tennessee deputy terminated by the force after allegations of child porn possession surfaced turned himself in after an indictment by a grand jury. 27-year-old Jacob Bird was reportedly sharing hundreds of files depicting child sexual abuse on social media sites. Bird was issued a $50,000 bond after his arrest on two counts of sexual exploitation of a minor. Virginia County officials have called a special election to fill the Monroe District Board of Supervisors seat following the death of Wayne Stevens. The election will be held November 3rd during the general election and will include voters in the Glade Spring and Meadowview precincts. Candidates must live in the district and file qualifying paperwork by August 14th. I'm Lisa Rothman.
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17: Access Tennessee News, I'm Caitlin Jones. The final list of candidates for the U.S. House race has been released less than 3 months before the August primary. The list does not include current U.S. Congressman Steve Cohen, who announced Friday he was not running for re-election. The new congressional map was passed by the state's GOP supermajority in a special session. Districts 5, 8, and 9 are newly drawn districts that divide Memphis into three separate districts. The full list is now available on the Secretary of State's website. And five men are facing a whopping 356 charges after a series of vehicle burglaries across Nashville. Metro Police investigators say the charges range from auto burglary, auto theft, and gun theft to vandalism. Police say the five suspects reportedly acted together or individually when they broke into vehicles in downtown Nashville, vehicles in parking lots of airport area hotels and motels, and parked vehicles that belong to Nashville Electric service linemen who were working during the winter ice storm. More news in 30 seconds.
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17: Blasting at the International Airport in Nashville begins today in preparation for an expansion on the parking garage and car rental facility. If you're flying out, airport officials say you should plan for short traffic delays. They say the blasting will happen twice on weekdays for about 4 weeks through the week of June 15th, weather permitting. The construction is part of the airport's New Horizon growth and expansion plan. Caitlin Jones, Access Tennessee News.

0: God's Word with the hope that it becomes more memorable to you. And today's date is May the 18th or 5:18. And our verse from 5:18 comes from 1 Thessalonians 5:18. 1 Thessalonians 5:18 says, "In everything give thanks, for this is the will of God in Christ Jesus for you." 1 Thessalonians 5:18. This may be one of the most challenging verses in the Bible, like count it all joy when you encounter various trials. God expects us to have an eternal perspective as events and circumstances happen. Rather than complain and grumble, we give thanks to Him, for we know He is working all things out for our good and His glory. For 5:18, remember 1 Thessalonians 5:18 and be thankful.
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3: Well, this morning, a clear sky. It's going to be sunny today with temperatures near 90. Partly cloudy tonight, low 66. Tuesday, sunny, high 90. Partly cloudy Tuesday night, low 66. Sun mixed with and give away to clouds Wednesday with an increasing likelihood of showers and in spots of thunderstorm, the high 86. Thursday, variably cloudy, widespread showers and isolated thunderstorms, high 80. Friday is going to be a mostly cloudy day with showers and isolated thunderstorms, high 78. I'm meteorologist Jim Anolli from the Live Wire Weather Center. Count on it.
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5: My guest today is Amy Emberling, and we're talking about a recipe from Zingerman's Bakehouse from the famous Zingerman's in Ann Arbor, Michigan. And usually everybody talks about strawberry rhubarb pie, but today solo rhubarb without the strawberries.
6: It's called Simply Rhubarb Pie.
5: Ooh.
6: And it's not strawberry rhubarb, it's just straight rhubarb. And it's in an all-butter crust. Use the rhubarb that you can get that's locally grown. Our little trick is that we sugar the rhubarb the night before we're going to make the filling. And then that rhubarb juices up, and you get some liquid. And then we take that liquid and we cook it with a little bit of cornstarch without the rhubarb in it. And then we mix the rhubarb into that thickened syrup. And then we put it into the pie crust.
5: I love that idea of kind of sweating the rhubarb the night before. That's a really interesting way to do it.
6: Yeah, I think otherwise what happens is you don't know how juicy your rhubarb is going to be. And so sometimes you have a pie that's real running with juice and you cut into it and you're sort of disappointed. Or you cut into a pie and it's way too dry and you don't know that until it's already baked. But this makes it a lot more foolproof because you create the juice ahead of time, you thicken it ahead of time, and then you cook the rhubarb in the pie. And it comes out really, really well each time.
5: Don't forget to check out our new podcasts. More details at toniaskitchen.com.
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11: From the Quick Stop Market Sports Desk, I'm Matt Pauley. The college baseball regular season wrapping up this weekend for ETSU. They played their final game of the regular season on Saturday when they lose to Mercer 11-6. Mercer ended up sweeping ETSU, so they finish off the regular season with a sub-500 league record at 10-11. And with that, they open up the SoCon baseball tournament as the 6th seed. They have drawn the 7th seed UNC Greensboro for a single elimination game, and that's going to take place coming up on Wednesday afternoon. Tennessee baseball, they wrapped up their regular season on Saturday when they took on Oklahoma. They ended up splitting a makeshift doubleheader. They had a resumption of a game for the previous day and then the final game of the regular season. Tennessee now goes to Hoover, Alabama, where they are the 10th seed, and they are set to match up against the 15th seed South Carolina in Tuesday's opening round. Any size fountain drink for 99 cents with any purchase using Quick Stop Rewards. 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
12: 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I'm just a dad like you. 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
15: I'm Peter Rosenberger, and this is your Caregiver Minute. One of the toughest challenges for caregivers is to detach from the poor conduct of our loved one. Chronic pain, dementia, pharmaceuticals, fear, those things can cause all types of behavior issues. Maybe they're just having a bad day. Regardless of what's going on with them, we don't have to take it personally, even if it sounds personal. As long as our self-worth is tied to the opinion of someone else, we're never going to be a healthy person. You are an extraordinary individual created in the image of God, and amazingly, you show up to care for an impaired loved one. They may pop off at you, say hurtful things, and berate you, but remember, they are impaired on some level. 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
3: Well, this morning, a clear sky. It's going to be sunny today with temperatures near 90. Partly cloudy tonight, low 66. Tuesday, sunny, high 90. Partly cloudy Tuesday night, low 66. Sun mixed with and giveaway to clouds Wednesday with an increasing likelihood of showers and in spots of thunderstorm, the high 86. Thursday, variably cloudy, widespread showers and isolated thunderstorms, high 80. Friday is going to be a mostly cloudy day with showers and isolated thunderstorms, high 78. I'm meteorologist Jim Anolli from the Live Wire Weather Center. Count on it.
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22: This will self-destruct in 5 seconds.
23: The town of Greenville has officially named Scott Keith as its new public works director after serving in the interim role since April. Town leaders say Keith helped oversee daily operations, roadway projects, solid waste services, and stormwater programs since joining the department in 2023. Officials say Keith brings more than 26 years of public works experience to the position. Green Bean Ventures will lay off 121 employees this summer due to impending state restrictions on hemp-derived THCA product. Most of the job cuts will impact Northeast Tennessee communities, including Bristol, Kingsport, Johnson City, Bluntville, Irwin, Greenville, Jonesboro, and Elizabethton. The cuts start July 13th. I'm Lisa Rodman.
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27: 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Wanna see my picture on the cover? Stone.
28: The lead singer of the 1970s band Dr. Hook, Dennis Locorrie, has died. Michael Kastner reports.
29: Sylvia's mother says Sylvia's busy.
30: His rep confirmed he died at the age of 76 following a long and courageous battle with kidney disease. Locorrie is best known for such hits as Sylvia's Mother on the cover of the Rolling Stone and When You're in Love with a Beautiful Woman during a career spanning nearly six decades. He was also a songwriter who helped found the group originally called Dr. Hook and the Medicine Show. I'm Michael Kastner.
28: A Stevie Nicks biography will soon hit the shelves. Mark Mayfield fills us in.

0: It's called Lessons and Lace and was written by music journalist Rachel Brodsky. It'll go into detail about her battle with sexist narratives and addiction, her journey to success, and more. Lessons and Lace will be available in hardcover, ebook, and audio formats September the 15th. I'm Mark Mayfield.
1: The 61st Academy of Country Music Awards are in the books. Ella Langley was the big winner of the night, taking home four awards, including Female Artist of the Year and Song of the Year for Choosin' Texas. That's entertainment. I'm Jonathan O'Halloran.
2: This is a Bloomberg Money Minute. The NFL is defending its expanding partnership with Netflix, despite facing government probes over the amount of games it has on streaming services. Netflix picked up three additional games for the 2026 season, including the league's first ever game in Australia. Both the Justice Department and the FCC have launched probes into the rising cost of watching sports on TV. Checking on the markets, traders look set to pump the brakes today, with futures pointing to a softer start to the week. Over the weekend, President Trump said the clock is ticking for Iran to reach a deal. And there's been a wave of consolidation for ad agencies, which have been facing disruption from artificial intelligence. The world's largest advertising and communications company, Publicis, is buying online data broker LiveRamp for about $2.5 billion. Publicis has been betting on data over traditional creative services. LiveRamp offers tools connecting web publishers with data companies. Courtney Donahoe, Bloomberg Radio.
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3: President Trump is warning Iran yet again. In a sharply worded post on Truth Social Sunday morning, Trump said the clock is ticking for Iran. He added they better get moving fast or there won't be anything left of them. Trump concluded by saying time is of the essence. An investigation is ongoing after two military fighter jets collided during an air show in Idaho. The weekend air show was being held near Mountain Home Air Force Base, about 50 miles outside of Boise. All four Navy pilots were able to eject.
4: Sylvia's mother.
3: The lead singer of the 1970s band Dr. Hook, Dennis LeCourier, has died. His rep confirmed he passed away Saturday at the age of 76 following a long, courageous battle with kidney disease. He's best known for such hits as Sylvia's Mother and When You're in Love with a Beautiful Woman. I'm Michael Kastner.
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7: A Washington County, Tennessee deputy terminated by the force after allegations of child porn possession surfaced turned himself in after an indictment by a grand jury. 27-year-old Jacob Byrd was reportedly sharing hundreds of files depicting child sexual abuse on social media sites. Byrd was issued a $50,000 bond after his arrest on two counts of sexual exploitation of a minor. Virginia County officials have called a special election to fill the Monroe District Board of Supervisors seat following the death of Wayne Stevens. The election will be held November 3rd during the general election and will include voters in the Glade Spring and Meadowview precincts. Candidates must live in the district and file qualifying paperwork by August 14th.

0: Formula One, they had the weekend off. They are set to return to action this upcoming weekend as they have the Canadian Grand Prix. NASCAR running the All-Star Race at Dover Motor Speedway on Sunday. The win goes to Denny Hamlin. He finishes in front of Chase Briscoe, Eric Jones, Austin Dillon, and Connor Zillish. Up next for NASCAR, they'll go to Charlotte Motor Speedway for Sunday's Coca-Cola 600.
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5: Mitch Anthony here with today's Daily Dose. John F. Welch Jr., in a speech to future business leaders, said, "We know where most of the creativity, the innovation, the stuff that drives productivity lies, in the minds of those closest to the work." The greatest ideas and innovations do not proceed from the ivory towers. Too many organizations in our world rely on the creativity of people who are too long and too far removed from the world they are leading, while sitting in their plush corner office behind their golden nameplate for 10 or 20 years, they continue to offer the same answers for situations that changed long ago. The wise organization realizes wisdom lies on the front lines. Years ago, I read about engineers and architects who were stumped about where to put an elevator in a building. A janitor overheard and suggested placing it outside the building and giving it glass walls. They laughed and scoffed. One engineer listened. The janitor was right. Innovation lies on the front lines. If you want an answer, go to those closest to the action. This is Mitch Anthony reminding you once again that life is whatever you make it.
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8: Well, this morning, a clear sky. It's going to be sunny today with temperatures near 90. Partly cloudy tonight, low 66. Tuesday, sunny, high 90. Partly cloudy Tuesday night, low 66.

0: Sun mixed with and give away to clouds Wednesday with an increasing likelihood of showers and in spots of thunderstorm, the high 86. Thursday, variably cloudy, widespread showers and isolated thunderstorms, high 80. Friday is going to be a mostly cloudy day with showers and isolated thunderstorms, high 78. I'm meteorologist Jim Anolli from the Livewire Weather Center. Count on it.
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6: All right, get ready to have more mental energy for the things that are important to you. When we're mentally drained, we're easily stressed, right? So try these strategies for boosting your mental energy from Julian Hayes, author of the book Body Architect. First, identify your top energy drains. Do you have a friend who constantly complains? Does the news make you anxious? Find ways to avoid these situations that deplete you until you've completed more important tasks that require your full focus. Also, prioritize essential tasks, meaning the ones that move your life forward. Hayes says, a lot of us fill our days with unimportant things because the big ones can feel daunting, but each of those low-priority tasks burns mental energy. So instead of attempting to conquer every task, identify the three big items that will move you forward the most and prioritize those. I'm John Tesh with today's Intelligence for Your Life Minute.
10: The town of Greenville has officially named Scott Keith as its new public works director after serving in the interim role since April. Town leaders say Keith helped oversee daily operations, roadway projects, solid waste services, and stormwater programs since joining the department in 2023. Officials say Keith brings more than 26 years of public works experience to the position. Green Bean Ventures will lay off 121 employees this summer due to impending state restrictions on hemp-derived THCA product. Most of the job cuts will impact Northeast Tennessee communities, including Bristol, Kingsport, Johnson City, Bluntville, Irwin, Greenville, Jonesboro, and Elizabethton. The cuts start July 13th. I'm Lisa Rodman.
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12: Get ready to write down a phone number, but first, this is The Making of America. I'm Michael Emerson. You may think Calamity Jane was a myth, but I can assure you that Martha Jane Canary was as real
9: as her legend is colorful. 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She died in 1903 and is buried in Deadwood, South Dakota, next to her friend, Wild Bill Hickok. 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
13: For the Quick Stop Market Sports Desk, I'm Matt Pauley. The Tennessee Titans are down to just one remaining draft pick that they have not signed, as over the weekend they announced the signing of a linebacker, Anthony Hill. He is a second-round pick. He spent the last three seasons at Texas, and in his final season there, 69 tackles, 7 tackles for loss, 4 sacks, 2 interceptions, 3 forced fumbles, and a fumble recovery. He was a finalist for the Butkus Award and a second-team All-American, and now he is officially in the fold as the Titans continue to get that draft class signed. First-round defensive lineman Keldrick Falk is the only player who has yet to sign with the team. Other news and notes around the NFL, the Carolina Panthers, they signed defensive tackle Lee Hunter to his 4-year rookie deal. He was a second-round pick. Aaron Rodgers officially back with the Pittsburgh Steelers. He agrees to a 1-year deal. It's worth about $22 million. It could get up to about $25 million. Red Bull gives you wings. 3 12-ounce cans for $8. 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
16: In 1956, Mad Magazine had Alfred E. Newman run for president. 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Today, the bomb is bigger than ever, and so is worry. 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
16: I spent quite a few years in television news as an investigative reporter, but for the past few decades I've watched a change from serious journalism to excessive use of breaking news, alerts, going live for no reason, tons of hype, all to keep you on edge and keep you watching. Now there are new networks that are trying to reverse that trend, but anxiety from news is very high. Today we're flooded with spin and slant, social media, unverified sources, information all around us, and we worry about what's next? 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
21: The race of the rebel. Wilderness run, the race for a nation just begun. Thus wrote John Trotwood Moore about Jimmy Blair. At the age of 17, Jimmy felt the call to join in the Patriot fight against the British, serving under 16 different commanders by war's end. When he was 19 years old, he joined Colonel McDowell's regiment and became an express rider. In early October 1780, word reached Fort Defiance that Ferguson and his troops were positioning themselves on King's Mountain, preparing to take on the much smaller support unit of Patriots. Colonel McDowell called upon James to make a dangerous ride of over 24 hours to warn the colonists. The gathering of Patriot troops at Kings Mountain was made possible by the daring and bravery of Jimmy Blair, who risked his life to sound the alarm. Happy 250, America.
0: Several decades ago, a pizza chain promised delivery within 30 minutes or less. Now Amazon is making that promise in select cities, sort of. The company has announced that the ultra-fast delivery service, around 30 minutes, is expanding to dozens of cities across the U.S. after initial pilot programs in Seattle and Philadelphia. Inflation accelerated again in April as higher gasoline, housing, and grocery costs drove consumer prices sharply higher, according to the latest Consumer Price Index. The CPI rose 0.6% in April after increasing 0.9% in March. What sports activity causes the most injuries? An analysis of 2024 injury data show more people are injured using exercise equipment than doing any sports activity. Bicycles were second, followed by basketball, football, and playground equipment. I'm Mark Huffman. Learn more at consumeraffairs.com.
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22: Well, this morning, a clear sky. It's going to be sunny today with temperatures near 90. Partly cloudy tonight, low 66. Tuesday, sunny, high 90. Partly cloudy Tuesday night, low 66. Sun mixed with and giveaway to clouds Wednesday with an increasing likelihood of showers and in spots of thunderstorm, the high 86. Thursday, variably cloudy, widespread showers and isolated thunderstorms, high 80. Friday is going to be a mostly cloudy day with showers and isolated thunderstorms, high 78. I'm meteorologist Jim Anolli from the LiveWire Weather Center. Count on it.
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27: This is a Bloomberg Money Minute. Disney is banking on Baby Yoda to revive Star Wars. The Mandalorian and Grogu movie is set to open in theaters worldwide on Friday. The film is expected to do $80 million in U.S. and Canadian sales over the Memorial Day weekend. But that would rank among the weakest openings for a 21st century Star Wars picture. Checking on the market, stock futures are under pressure on concerns about inflation. Higher gasoline prices are already hitting consumer wallets, and there's a risk of prices spiraling upward in general as companies pass on the higher cost of production. And Chinese online retail giant Shein is reportedly buying clothing retailer Everlane. The brand is known for its minimalistic, quiet luxury style and is a favorite of celebrities, including Meghan Markle. Meantime, Shein has started offering fashion brands access to its apparel manufacturing network in China as a service. The company has been looking for new revenue streams. Courtney Donahoe, Bloomberg Radio.
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29: If you are struggling with substance abuse, alcohol, pills, whatever it may be, first of all, it's nothing to be ashamed of. We know addiction is a brain disease, and we also know getting into recovery can be tough. Also, in case this helps, I want to tell you about a new study at a Harvard School of Public Health, which found that spiritual belief, the idea of a steady religious practice, had a protective effect from addiction. Experts we talked to told us there were probably a few reasons why this might be the case. Number one, excessive drug and alcohol use would not be the norm in a religious community, and people want to fit in. Two, a belief in a higher power provides people with hope and solace, great foils for addiction. And three, and I think there's some merit to this, regular attendance in a faith community also provides connection. Just like in AA, camaraderie and social support is often what you need. I'm Dr. Sanjay Gupta, helping you live a better life.
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6: From the entertainment desk, I'm Lisa Rutman. Jeff Jablonski and Jeff Rady have more in common than their first name. 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Johnson City's free summer concert series, Fridays After 5, kicks off on June 5th with Big Gun, an AC/DC tribute band. On June 12th, it's the Lucille Clement Band. June 19th, the Maggie Valley Band. And on June 26th, it's Florencia and The Feeling. 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I'm Lisa Rutman.
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9: According to Inc. magazine, Stanford researchers may have uncovered an unexpected switch tied to memory loss, and it starts in the gut, not the brain. Scientists studying aging mice found changes in gut bacteria disrupted signals traveling along the vagus nerve to the hippocampus, the region tied to learning and memory. After restoring the communication pathway, older mice perform memory tasks like younger animals. Researchers say inflammation caused by fatty acids may play a major role in cognitive decline. Human treatments remain years away, but the findings could reshape how scientists approach Alzheimer's and aging. I'm Ken Chester.
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3: President Trump is warning Iran the clock is ticking. More from Mark Mayfield.
4: Trump advised Iran they better get moving fast or there won't be anything left of them. In a Sunday morning post on Truth Social, Trump wrote that time is of the essence as peace negotiations appear to remain stalled. Trump's latest threat comes after he rejected Iran's response to the White House peace proposal as totally unacceptable. Last week, he also described the fragile ceasefire as being on life support. I'm Mark Mayfield.
3: Large crowds gathered on the National Mall in Washington, D.C. for the Jubilee of Prayer on Sunday. President Trump, Vice President J.D. Vance, and Secretary of State Marco Rubio all spoke via pre-recorded messages, along with Vance talking about the power of prayer.
5: We have always been and still are a nation of prayer, and thank God for that. In times of suffering and in times of triumph, millions of Americans continue to turn to prayer and their faith in God.
3: The free event featured Christian speakers and several top government officials and was live streamed through churches and ministries. The government-funded event is part of the official celebration of America's 250th birthday. The jury in the Elon Musk versus Sam Altman trial is expected to begin deliberating today, Tammy Trujillo reports.
6: Musk is suing OpenAI, a company he co-founded, along with its CEO, Sam Altman, and company president, Greg Brockman. He argues that Altman reneged on a promise to keep OpenAI a nonprofit and that $38 million he donated was misused for commercial purposes. Altman claims he made no such promise. The jury's verdict will only be advisory, meaning the judge has final say on any liability. I'm Tammy Trujillo.
3: On Wall Street, before the opening bell, stock futures are falling after a record-setting week. I'm Michael Kastner.
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3: No new talks are scheduled between the MTA and striking Long Island Railroad workers in New York ahead of the first regular workday of the walkout. Larry Kofsky with the latest.
12: Governor Kathy Hochul says the MTA is ready with plans to get Long Islanders in and out of Manhattan. Speaking at a news briefing, Hochul blamed Washington for allowing the walkout to happen.
13: This strike would not have been possible if the Trump administration had not taken the highly unusual step last fall of releasing labor unions from mediation. Unfortunately for our commuters, the direct consequence of this action is the strike we have today.
3: Congressman Thomas Massie says President Trump's criticism will only boost fundraising for his campaign ahead of his primary. The Kentucky Republican appeared on ABC's This Week, calling the efforts desperate.
14: I think that's going to help my fundraising at thomasmassie.com. Every time he tweets about me, it's good for, you know, some money coming in because people don't like that.
3: His comments come as Trump has pushed for Ed Gelring to replace Massie with Secretary of War Pete Hegseth, set to campaign on his behalf today. In a post on True Social, Trump called Massie, in his words, the worst and most unreliable Republican congressman in the history of our country. Absolute madness in the watch world. Natalie Rodriguez reports on the Royal Pop shopping riots.
2: The highly anticipated Audemars Piguet ex-Swatch Royal Pop Collection launched over the weekend, triggering mass chaos all around the world, including in South Florida. Hundreds of eager shoppers crashed through security barriers at the Aventura Mall and Lincoln Road boutiques, forcing police to step in and shut down the release. Globally, the scene was even wilder, with riot police deployed from Milan to Paris and pepper spray used at a Long Island mall as resale value skyrocketed.
3: I'm Michael Kastner.
7: A Washington County, Tennessee deputy terminated by the force after allegations of child porn possession surfaced turned himself in after an indictment by a grand jury. 27-year-old Jacob Byrd was reportedly sharing hundreds of files depicting child sexual abuse on social media sites. Byrd was issued a $50,000 bond after his arrest on two counts of sexual exploitation of a minor. Virginia County officials have called a special election to fill the Monroe District Board of Supervisors seat following the death of Wayne Stevens. The election will be held November 3rd during the general election and will include voters in the Glade Spring and Meadowview precincts. Candidates must live in the district and file qualifying paperwork by August 14th. I'm Lisa Rothman.
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16: Access Tennessee News, I'm Caitlin Jones. An officer-involved shooting reported in Hickman County. It happened Sunday afternoon on the 2100 block of Old Beaver Creek Road. The circumstances are under investigation. We're told no officers were hurt. The Tennessee Bureau of Investigation was called to the scene. More information is expected today. We'll keep you updated. And layoffs announced in the Tri-Cities area. A WARN notice filed by the state of Tennessee by Green Bean Ventures LLC says it will lay off 121 workers across numerous locations in the Tri-Cities and Smoky Mountains region this summer. According to the notice, the permanent layoffs will take effect on July 13th. That's less than 2 weeks after a sweeping restriction on THCA products in Tennessee is scheduled to take effect. The new legislation was approved by the General Assembly last year, handing over regulatory control from the Tennessee Department of Agriculture to the Tennessee Alcoholic Beverage Commission in January. More news in 30 seconds.
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16: 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The nonprofit also provides mobility equipment such as adaptive bikes, wheelchairs, and ramps for children with disabilities. 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
18: Hey, Bible readers, I'm Tara Lee Cobble, and I'm your host for The God Shot. I urge that supplications, prayers, intercessions, and thanksgivings be made for all people, for kings and all who are in high positions, that we may lead a peaceful and quiet life, godly and dignified in every way. 1 Timothy 2, 1-2. It's not often that we hear the word Thanksgiving lumped in with the phrase peaceful and quiet life, and especially not when you add politics to the mix. It's not always easy to pray for those in high positions. It is hard to live a peaceful and quiet, dignified life. But that's why Paul had to write these words. This is from his letter to Timothy, the young leader of a relatively new church in a pagan city where there were lots of false teachers. Paul tells them to intercede for those they oppose and to give thanks regardless. This is what it looks like to trust God. It doesn't mean we don't take action against evil. It just means we can trust God and talk to Him in the process. Today, set your heart to talk to God. He's where the joy is.
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20: Well, this morning, a clear sky. It's going to be sunny today with temperatures near 90. Partly cloudy tonight, low 66. Tuesday, sunny, high 90. Partly cloudy Tuesday night, low 66. Sun mixed with and give away to clouds Wednesday with an increasing likelihood of showers and in spots of thunderstorm, the high 86. Thursday, variably cloudy, widespread showers and isolated thunderstorms, high 80. Friday is going to be a mostly cloudy day with showers and isolated thunderstorms, high 78. I'm meteorologist Jim Anolli from the Live Wire Weather Center. Count on it.
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23: 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I'm Daryl Moody, reporting.
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26: Let's be honest, adults. 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
26: I love a good bottle of wine, but I will be honest, I have a hard time telling the difference between a $10 bottle of wine and a $400 bottle of wine. 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We just all go along with it and pretend, but we don't really know what we're talking about.
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0: The college baseball regular season wrapping up this weekend for ETSU. They played their final game of the regular season on Saturday when they lose to Mercer 11-6. Mercer ended up sweeping ETSU, so they finish off the regular season with a sub-500 league record at 10-11, and with that, they open up the SoCon baseball tournament as the 6th seed. They have drawn the 7th seed UNC Greensboro for a single elimination game, and that's going to take place coming up on Wednesday afternoon. Tennessee baseball, they wrapped up their regular season on Saturday when they took on Oklahoma. They ended up splitting a makeshift doubleheader. They had a resumption of a game for the previous day and then the final game of the regular season. Tennessee now goes to Hoover, Alabama, where they are the 10th seed, and they are set to match up against the 15th seed South Carolina in Tuesday's opening round. Any size fountain drink for 99 cents with any purchase using Quick Stop Rewards. 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
6: 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Indra Nuya said, "Leadership is hard to define, and good leadership even harder. But if you can get people to follow you to the ends of the earth, you are a great leader." I know many people who are natural leaders for this very reason. I bet we could all think of some nationally famous leaders who have this kind of charisma or whatever you call it. People who lead because people want to follow them. People are drawn to them for some reason. Many times it's because we feel like they're being genuine. You just like what they say and how they say it. Some of these people find a nice place in show business. Some find their home in politics. Others find a nice little home in the media. Now with social media, this is open to everyone with that thing, that charisma or whatever you call it. They say things and people follow them. The motivation needed. This has been the Motivation Minute. I'm John Small. Thanks for listening. Your favorite motivational quotes can be submitted for upcoming programs at motivationminute.org.
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20: Well, this morning, a clear sky. It's going to be sunny today with temperatures near 90. partly cloudy tonight, low 66. Tuesday, sunny, high 90. Partly cloudy Tuesday night, low 66. Sun mixed with and giveaway to clouds Wednesday with an increasing likelihood of showers and in spots of thunderstorm, the high 86. Thursday, variably cloudy, widespread showers and isolated thunderstorms, high 80. Friday is going to be a mostly cloudy day with showers and isolated thunderstorms, high 78. I'm meteorologist Jim Anolli from the Live Wire Weather Center. Count on it.
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7: The town of Greenville has officially named Scott Keith as its new public works director after serving in the interim role since April. Town leaders say Keith helped oversee daily operations, roadway projects, solid waste services, and stormwater programs since joining the department in 2023. Officials say Keith brings more than 26 years of public works experience to the position. Green Bean Ventures will lay off 121 employees this summer due to impending state restrictions on hemp-derived THCA product. Most of the job cuts will impact Northeast Tennessee communities, including Bristol, Kingsport, Johnson City, Bluntville, Irwin, Greenville, Jonesboro, and Elizabethton. The cuts start July 13th. I'm Lisa Rutman.
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13: If you mastered the chocolate souffle back in February, it's time to level up to the savory version. Welcome to the National Day Spotlight for May 18th.
14: While we celebrated the sweet chocolate souffle in February, today is about the cheese chemistry required for a savory masterpiece. The physics are the same, trapping air bubbles and egg whites to create lift, but the addition of cheese introduces a difficult variable, fat. Too much fat can weigh down the delicate egg structure and cause the dish to collapse before it ever leaves the oven. Success requires choosing a high-protein, low-moisture cheese like Gruyère or aged sharp cheddar, which provides flavor without overwhelming the lift. A perfect cheese souffle is a fleeting miracle of hot air and protein, proving that in the kitchen, the difference between a flop and a triumph is all in the molecules. And in case you haven't figured it out, today is National Cheese Souffle Day.
13: There's just nothing sadder than a souffle that falls.
14: Do you cry? Do you get the big absolutely. Tears, crocodile tears because the souffle fell?
13: Oh, it's a very sad situation.
14: Still tasty though, right or not?
13: Yeah, but they get heavy and just not near what they should be. We are also celebrating National Visit Your Relatives Day and National No Dirty Dishes Day. I'm Alice Anderson.
14: And I'm Marlo Anderson with the National Day Calendar, reminding you to celebrate every day.
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21: This is a Bloomberg Money Minute. The number one TV show in the U.S. is The Pitt. The second season of the HBO show is the most watched new season release this year, according to Nielsen data. The show has increased its audience by 82% from 1 year ago. Checking on the markets on Friday, a sell-off for stocks. Rising oil prices are continuing to fuel fears about inflation. The Dow dropped 537 points. This morning, stock futures are looking at losses. President Trump warning that the clock is ticking for Iran to reach a deal. And Starbucks is planning to open a technology office in India as the coffee chain looks to cut $2 billion in costs. Starbucks is trying to bring some roles that were being done by third-party contractors back in-house. They say third-party technology providers charge a markup and that Starbucks would instead like to omit the middleman. Starbucks has cut more than 2,000 jobs since February of last year. Courtney Donahoe, Bloomberg Radio.
22: I got some
23: hope. Hey, I'm Zach Bennett in for Bill Cody. And this is today's Pure American Country Radio Minute. On this date in 1952, George Strait was born in Poteet, Texas, and there is a reason the Country Music Hall of Fame says his name has become synonymous with real country. Strait didn't need flash to change the genre. He just kept showing up with that calm voice, that easy confidence, and songs that sounded rooted in Texas dance halls and country tradition, even as the format around him kept changing. He made consistency feel like an art form. And what's wild is how long that standard held. George Strait's official site notes that he has 60 number one singles, more than any other artist in any genre of music, and that tells you everything you need to know about the scale of his run. But the bigger story is that he made traditional sound current for decades. See, George Strait didn't just survive changing times in country music, he set the bar for what steady greatness truly sounds like. I'm Zach Bennett, and that's today's Pure American Country Radio Minute.
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15: Nanyahi was the niece of an important chief in the Cherokee Nation. When Nanyahi rose to power in the Cherokee Nation, she believed, as her uncle did, that peace would come only if Native people and white settlers saw themselves as one people. And she thought only the women on the two sides could make this happen. In July of 1776, Nanyahi helped four traders escape from Cherokee towns to warn the unsuspecting settlers of a Cherokee attack. Her efforts allowed the frontier militia to gather to defend Long Island and defeat the Cherokee in the Battle of Island Flats in present-day Kingsport. 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The two became friends, and Lydia taught the Cherokee how to weave and prepare dairy products. 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
10: Iran is on the receiving end of yet another new warning from President Trump. In a Sunday post on True Social, Trump said the clock is ticking for Iran. He added they better get moving fast or there won't be anything left of them.
11: What do we want?
10: The National Mediation Board is working to end a strike by New York Long Island Railroad employees. The railroad, the nation's largest commuter rail system, is shut down over worker demands over salaries and health care. New York Governor Kathy Hochul is asking commuters to work from home today if they can.
22: He's choosing Texas, I can tell.
10: The stars came out Sunday night for the Academy of Country Music Awards show. Ella Langley was the big winner of the night, taking home four awards, including Female Artist of the Year and Song of the Year for the song Choosin' Texas. I'm Michael Kastner.
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29: 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I'm Daryl Moody reporting.
7: A Washington County, Tennessee deputy terminated by the force after allegations of child porn possession surfaced turned himself in after an indictment by a grand jury. 27-year-old Jacob Bird was reportedly sharing hundreds of files depicting child sexual abuse on social media sites. Bird was issued a $50,000 bond after his arrest on two counts of sexual exploitation of a minor. Virginia County officials have called a special election to fill the Monroe District Board of Supervisors seat following the death of Wayne Stevens. The election will be held November 3rd during the general election and will include voters in the Glade Spring and Meadowview precincts. Candidates must live in the district and file qualifying paperwork by August 14th. I'm Lisa Ruffman.
32: Money doesn't grow on trees. Not just a horticultural fact, it's a catchphrase dads have used for generations. Hi, I'm Mike Austin. Dadisms, stuff your dad said you know he did. It's on today's Radio Dad. There's a new survey out that says 43% of all adults who were asked to recall a catchphrase from good old dad admitted to now using that same phrase on their own kids. Here's some of the stuff on that list. Close the door, were you born in a barn? Well, you were there. Maybe I was, I don't know. If you were told to jump off a cliff, would you? I got in huge trouble one time and got the look from Dad when I said,

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2: The Washington State Department of Health is monitoring two separate hantavirus cases. Three King County residents were potentially exposed to the Andy strain that's linked to the MV Hondius cruise ship. They haven't shown any symptoms and will continue to be monitored. The second case involves another person with Cinombre hantavirus that's related to mice droppings. Health officials say the risk to the public in both hantavirus cases is very low. A new study has found a brain chemistry difference in people with anxiety.
3: Scientists at the University of California found that people with anxiety disorders have lower levels of choline, a nutrient needed for healthy brain function. The strongest difference was noted in the prefrontal cortex, the area tied to emotional control and decision-making. Researchers say the discovery is the first clear chemical brain pattern linked and could lead to new nutrition-based treatments. I'm Lisa Carton.
2: Health update, I'm Sarah Lee Kessler.
4: This is a Bloomberg Business of Entertainment report. Shakira is hoping she'll have another major hit on her hands with the release of the official anthem of the 2026 FIFA World Cup. Die Die is a collaboration between Shakira and Afrobeat superstar Burna Boy, and it comes some 16 years after Shakira released what some say was the best World Cup anthem of all time.
5: This time for Africa.
4: Sponsors have also been releasing their own official songs for the World Cup, including Coca-Cola and its reimagined version of Van Halen's Jump. And for the first time, FIFA's taken a page from the Super Bowl, announcing a halftime show to be held at the finale at MetLife Stadium in New Jersey, July 19th. It'll feature stars including Madonna, Shakira, and the boy band BTS. The show will support the FIFA Global Citizen Education Fund. Karen Moscow, Bloomberg Radio.
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11: Well, this morning, a clear sky. It's going to be sunny today with temperatures near 90. Partly cloudy tonight, low 66. Tuesday, sunny, high 90. Partly cloudy Tuesday night, low 66. Sun mixed with and give away to clouds Wednesday with an increasing likelihood of showers and in spots of thunderstorm, the high 86. Thursday, variably cloudy, widespread showers and isolated thunderstorms, high 80. Friday is going to be a mostly cloudy day with showers and isolated thunderstorms, high 78. I'm meteorologist Jim Anolli from the Live Wire Weather Center. Count on it.
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4: Married men live longer, healthier lives than single men. 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Why is that? Studies suggest a big reason is their overall healthier lifestyle. Married men are better cared for when they're sick. They have healthier diets and far less stress. They're also less likely to smoke, drink to excess, or engage in other risky behaviors. So, despite all those jokes about married life, men, you should be grateful for that proverbial ball and chain. I'm Dr. Catherine Albrecht for StartMail.com, the private email alternative.
6: The town of Greenville has officially named Scott Keith as its new public works director after serving in the interim role since April. Town leaders say Keith helped oversee daily operations, roadway projects, solid waste services, and stormwater programs since joining the department in 2023. Officials say Keith brings more than 26 years of public works experience to the position. Green Bean Ventures will lay off 121 employees this summer due to impending state restrictions on hemp-derived THCA product. Most of the job cuts will impact Northeast Tennessee communities, including Bristol, Kingsport, Johnson City, Bluntville, Irwin, Greenville, Jonesboro, and Elizabethton. The cuts start July 13th. I'm Lisa Rodman.
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0: From the Quick Stop Market Sports Desk, I'm Matt Pauley. The Tennessee Titans are down to just one remaining draft pick that they have not signed, as over the weekend they announced the signing of a linebacker, Anthony Hill. He is a second-round pick. He spent the last three seasons at Texas, and in his final season there, 69 tackles, 7 tackles for loss, 4 sacks, 2 interceptions, 3 forced fumbles, and a fumble recovery. He was a finalist for the Butkus Award and a second-team All-American, and now he is officially in the fold as the Titans continue to get that draft class signed. First-round defensive lineman Keldrick Falk is the only player who has yet to sign with the team. Other news and notes around the NFL, the Carolina Panthers, they signed defensive tackle Lee Hunter to his 4-year rookie deal. He was a second-round pick. Aaron Rodgers officially back with the Pittsburgh Steelers. He agrees to a 1-year deal. It's worth about $22 million. It could get up to about $25 million. Red Bull gives you wings. 3 12-ounce cans for $8. Quick Stop, run in when you run out. 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
3: 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Gotta love it. 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
12: 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If you don't have a grill brush, use a crumpled up piece of aluminum foil. To cut the grease on the outside of a stainless steel grill, you'll want to use a cleaner designed specifically for that surface. Now get that grill clean and enjoy the warm weather. I'm Danny Lipford with Tips for Today's Homeowner.

0: It at least sets a dangerous example to the people of America of forming governments distinct from and dependent of His Majesty's authority. Lord Dunsmore. The Watauga Association was a semi-autonomous government created in 1772 by frontier settlers living along the Watauga River in what is now Elizabethton, when settlers signed a 10-year lease directly with the Cherokee, and being outside the claims of any colony, established the Watauga Association to provide basic government functions. Theodore Roosevelt later wrote that the settlers were the first men of American birth to establish a free and independent community on the continent. With the outbreak of the American Revolutionary War, the settlers organized themselves into the Washington District, loyal to the United Colonies, marking the end of the Watauga Association. Happy 250, America.
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2: Michael is back on top.
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2: The biopic reclaimed the number one spot at the box office this weekend. It passed the $600 million mark globally and is now the top-grossing music biopic of all time in North America. Bulgaria celebrated its first-ever victory at the Eurovision Song Contest. Dara finished 173 points ahead of Israel's Noam Baton with her song Bangaranga. It's the largest winning margin in the contest's history.
4: What in the wide, wide world of sports is going on here?
2: Mel Brooks' entire career archive will soon be on display at the National Comedy Center. The collection includes nearly 150,000 documents and over 5,000 photographs, some dating back to World War II. The actor and filmmaker is credited with reshaping the cinematic comedy world with films like The Producers and Blazing Saddles. Mike Dubusky, ABC News.
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6: Well, this morning, a clear sky. It's going to be sunny today with temperatures near 90. Partly cloudy tonight, low 66. Tuesday, sunny, high 90. Partly cloudy Tuesday night, low 66. Sun mixed with and giveaway to clouds Wednesday with an increasing likelihood of showers and in spots of thunderstorm, the high 86. Thursday, variably cloudy, widespread showers and isolated thunderstorms, high 80. Friday is going to be a mostly cloudy day with showers and isolated thunderstorms, high 78. I'm meteorologist Jim Anolli from the Live Wire Weather Center. Count on it.
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11: This is a Bloomberg Money Minute. It's the biggest deal in the power industry on record. NextEra Energy has agreed to pay about $67 billion for Dominion Energy to form a utility giant. This underscores how soaring electricity demand from artificial intelligence is shaking up the power sector. Florida-based NextEra is already the largest utility and the country's biggest renewables developer. Dominion services homes and businesses in Virginia, North and South Carolina. Checking on your money this morning, stocks are building on Friday's losses. Inflationary worries have gripped the markets as the U.S. and Iran remain far apart on a deal to end the war. And Elon Musk says he's in Texas working on plans for initial public offering of SpaceX. The rocket and artificial intelligence company is gearing up for the largest listing of all time. Sources tell us that SpaceX could file to go public as soon as this week. The company has billions of dollars in government contracts. Courtney Dunn, Bloomberg Radio.
12: Hello, I'm Jerry Stewart, and this is One Moment in America. On April the 30th, 1789, something happened in the world that had never happened before, and it happened right here in America. What was it? Listen to this story. On April the 30th, 1789, the world saw a first. What was it? The first president of a country. That's right. George Washington was not only the first president of the United States, he was the first national president in the world. And just who did George Washington give all the credit to? Listen to just part of his inauguration speech. He said, "It would be improper of me to omit in this first official act my fervent supplications to that almighty being who rules over the universe and whose providential aid can supply every human defect." George Washington knew what America must have to be a successful nation. But have we forgotten that today? I'm Jerry Stewart, and that was One Moment in America.
3: 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Kelly and I recently made an exciting trip to Liberty Village in Hurricane, Utah to meet the Liberty Village staff, stroll around the area, and investigate the village layout. 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
15: 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Jeff Jablonski and Jeff Rady have more in common than their first name. 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Johnson City's free summer concert series, Fridays After 5, kicks off on June 5th with Big Gun, an AC/DC tribute band. On June 12th, it's the Lucille Clement Band. June 19th, the Maggie Valley Band. And on June 26th, it's Florencia and The Feeling. 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I'm Lisa Rutman.
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17: 1978, The Buddy Holly Story, starring Gary Busey as the 1950s rock star, premieres in Lubbock, Tulsa, and seven other Midwestern cities. Busey's stellar performance gets accolades from critics and an Oscar nomination. 2005, Gordon Lightfoot, 66, finally returns to live performances with a show at Massey Hall in Toronto. For 2.5 years, Lightfoot battled an abdominal aneurysm caused by his alcoholism that nearly killed him. 2006, Marianne Nestor, widow of fashion designer Oleg Cassini, is sued by her neighbor over a large copper-clad air conditioner and steel beams erected on her five-story building, adversely affecting her neighbor's Manhattan views. The neighbor also claimed his apartment's value was in decline, but his lawsuit would be dismissed in 2010. Here's a hint as to the identity of Nestor's neighbor.

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7: Thousands gathered at the National Mall in Washington, D.C. 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
8: President Trump recited a Bible verse via a video message for the event.
9: If my people, which are called by my name, shall humble themselves and pray and seek my face and turn from their wicked ways, then will I hear from heaven and will forgive their sin.
8: The government-funded event is part of the official celebration of America's 250th birthday. The stage for the event looked like the inside of a cathedral with massive festival-sized video screens.
7: President Trump says the clock is ticking for Iran in a sharply worded post on True Social Sunday morning. Trump added they better get moving fast or there won't be anything left of them. Trump concluded by saying time is of the essence. Long Island Railroad commuters are dealing with a headache this morning as they try to figure out how to get to New York City with LIRR workers on strike. Scott Pringle reports.
10: Governor Kathy Hochul is urging folks who can work from home do so with trains not running. That's because the contingency shuttle bus plan is not going to accommodate all the impacted 300,000 daily riders. Emily is a nurse.
11: I mean, I'm up over an hour earlier than I usually am to get to work, so it's going to be a long day. So I'm not expecting to be back here until like 10 p.m. tonight.
10: The MTA has shuttle buses from six locations on Long Island going to subway stations in Queens during the peak morning and evening rush times. MTA officials say folks can drive to Citi Field to park and then hop on a 7 train. In New York, I'm Scott Pringle.
7: Georgia voters tomorrow will decide primary races for U.S. Senate and the governor's office. Republicans will be looking for a challenger to Democratic Senator John Ossoff, who notched a win in 2020 in the conservative state. I'm Michael Kastner.
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7: Luigi Mangione faces a critical hearing today in the New York City trial for his alleged murder of UnitedHealthcare CEO Brian Thompson. Scott Carr with details.
15: The judge in Mangione's state trial is set to rule on a motion from his defense team that seeks to suppress key evidence collected during his arrest at a McDonald's in Pennsylvania. At issue are the items found in the backpack, which include the alleged murder weapon and a journal. Mangione's defense team says the items were unlawfully seized without a warrant. Mangione faces state and federal charges in his alleged assassination of Brian Thompson. The judge in his federal trial already ruled to allow the items into that trial. I'm Scott Carr.
7: Prince Harry and Meghan Markle are developing a movie not about themselves, but about the war in Afghanistan. Rory O'Neill reports.
16: The movie would be based on the Afghan war memoir, No Way Out, the searing true story of men under siege. Prince Harry served two tours of duty in Afghanistan as part of the 10 years he spent in the British Armed Forces. The book covers the UK's Easy Company, a unit of paratroopers and Royal Irish Rangers who had to hold a town center in the Helmand province of Afghanistan in 2006.
7: A new study has found a brain chemistry difference in people with anxiety. Details from Lisa Carton.
0: Scientists at the University of California found that people with anxiety disorders have lower levels of choline, a nutrient needed for healthy brain function. The strongest difference was noted in the prefrontal cortex, the area tied to emotional control and decision-making. Researchers say the discovery is the first clear chemical brain pattern linked and could lead to new nutrition-based treatments.
7: Pabst Brewing is ending production of Schlitz beer after 177 years of existence. Schlitz was once America's largest brewer after being founded in 1849. I'm Michael Kastner.
1: A Washington County, Tennessee deputy terminated by the force after allegations of child porn possession surfaced turned himself in after an indictment by a grand jury. 27-year-old Jacob Bird was reportedly sharing hundreds of files depicting child sexual abuse on social media sites. Bird was issued a $50,000 bond after his arrest on two counts of sexual exploitation of a minor. Virginia County officials have called a special election to fill the Monroe District Board of Supervisors seat following the death of Wayne Stevens. The election will be held November 3rd during the general election and will include voters in the Glade Spring and Meadowview precincts. Candidates must live in the district and file qualifying paperwork by August 14th. I'm Lisa Ruffman.
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3: Access Tennessee News, I'm Caitlin Jones. The final list of candidates for the U.S. House race has been released less than 3 months before the August primary. The list does not include current U.S. Congressman Steve Cohen, who announced Friday he was not running for re-election. The new congressional map was passed by the state's GOP supermajority in a special session. Districts 5, 8, and 9 are newly drawn districts that divide Memphis into three separate districts. The full list is now available on the Secretary of State's website. And five men are facing a whopping 356 charges after a series of vehicle burglaries across Nashville. Metro Police investigators say the charges range from auto burglary, auto theft, and gun theft to vandalism. Police say the five suspects reportedly acted together or individually when they broke into vehicles in downtown Nashville, vehicles in parking lots of airport area hotels and motels, and parked vehicles that belonged to Nashville Electric service linemen who were working during the winter ice storm. More news in 30 seconds.
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3: 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If you're flying out, airport officials say you should plan for short traffic delays. They say the blasting will happen twice on weekdays for about 4 weeks through the week of June 15th, weather permitting. The construction is part of the airport's New Horizon growth and expansion plan. Caitlin Jones, Access Tennessee News.

0: hope that it becomes more memorable to you. And today's date is May the 18th, or 5:18. And our verse from 5:18 comes from 1 Thessalonians 5:18. 1 Thessalonians 5:18 says, "In everything give thanks, for this is the will of God in Christ Jesus for you." 1 Thessalonians 5:18. This may be one of the most challenging verses in the Bible, like count it all joy when you encounter various trials. God expects us to have an eternal perspective as events and circumstances happen. Rather than complain and grumble, we give thanks to Him, for we know He is working all things out for our good and His glory. For 5:18, remember 1 Thessalonians 5:18 and be thankful.
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3: Well, this morning, a clear sky. It's going to be sunny today with temperatures near 90. Partly cloudy tonight, low 66. Tuesday, sunny, high 90. Partly cloudy Tuesday night, low 66. Sun mixed with and give away to clouds Wednesday with an increasing likelihood of showers and in spots of thunderstorm, the high 86. Thursday, variably cloudy, widespread showers and isolated thunderstorms, high 80. Friday is going to be a mostly cloudy day with showers and isolated thunderstorms, high 78. I'm meteorologist Jim Anolli from the LiveWire Weather Center. Count on it.
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5: The name Irwin is derived from Old German and means army friend. That name could not be more appropriate for the men that would become known as the Irwin Nine. In the early days of World War II, 9 young men from the town of Irwin volunteered for service in the United States Army Air Corps, proud to defend their country. All 9 were assigned to separate bomber groups. All 9 were shot down at different times in different places. Even though there were more than 50 prisoner of war camps in Germany, all 9 men eventually ended up at the same camp. Clyde Tinker, Fred Miller, Dick Franklin, Alan Alford, Stan Norris, Jim Hensley, George Swingle, Richard Edwards, and George Hatcher were liberated in April of 1945 and returned home safely. Today, the Tennessee National Guard Armory in Irwin stands in their honor as we celebrate the 150th anniversary of Unicoi County in Irwin. Jet Broadcasting salutes these local heroes for their service and sacrifice.
6: 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The third annual First Responder Rib Fest is coming up September 5th in Mountain City.
7: We started 2 years ago, and we did one to get some needed gear and this and that, and that was like, I believe, July. Well, September, our station got wiped out by the hurricane. So we did the second annual in August last year, and it was a big hit. I mean, it doubled in size. I mean, it tripled in size probably, and now this year's even bigger. It's insane.
6: Darren Clark is a volunteer firefighter with the Elks Mills Poga Volunteer Fire Department.
7: Right now, for the third year, I've got over 200 vendors already signed up. 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We're going to have a watermelon and pie-eating contest, or raffles, silent auction.
6: For more details, email firstresponderribfest@gmail.com. I'm Daryl Moody, reporting.
8: 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TED Talk from Simon Sinek challenges leaders to start with the why. 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
9: From the Quick Stop Market Sports Desk, I'm Matt Pauley. The college baseball regular season wrapping up this weekend for ETSU. They played their final game of the regular season on Saturday when they lose to Mercer 11-6. Mercer ended up sweeping ETSU, so they finish off the regular season with a sub-500 league record at 10-11, and with that, they open up the SoCon baseball tournament as the 6th seed. They have drawn the 7th seed UNC Greensboro for a single elimination game, and that's going to take place coming up on Wednesday afternoon. Tennessee baseball, they wrapped up their regular season on Saturday when they took on Oklahoma. They ended up splitting a makeshift doubleheader. They had a resumption of a game for the previous day and then the final game of the regular season. Tennessee now goes to Hoover, Alabama, where they are the 10th seed, and they are set to match up against the 15th seed South Carolina in Tuesday's opening round. Any size fountain drink for 99 cents with any purchase using Quick Stop Rewards. 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
13: Hello, I'm Jerry Stewart, and this is One Moment in America. 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
3: Well, this morning, a clear sky. It's going to be sunny today with temperatures near 90. Partly cloudy tonight, low 66. Tuesday, sunny, high 90. Partly cloudy Tuesday night, low 66. Sun mixed with and giveaway to clouds Wednesday with an increasing likelihood of showers and in spots of thunderstorm, the high 86. Thursday, variably cloudy, widespread showers and isolated thunderstorms, high 80. Friday is going to be a mostly cloudy day with showers and isolated thunderstorms, high 78. I'm meteorologist Jim Anolli from the Live Wire Weather Center. Count on it.
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20: The town of Greenville has officially named Scott Keith as its new public works director after serving in the interim role since April. Town leaders say Keith helped oversee daily operations, roadway projects, solid waste services, and stormwater programs since joining the department in 2023. Officials say Keith brings more than 26 years of public works experience to the position. Green Bean Ventures will lay off 121 employees this summer due to impending state restrictions on hemp-derived THCA product. Most of the job cuts will impact Northeast Tennessee communities, including Bristol, Kingsport, Johnson City, Bluntville, Irwin, Greenville, Jonesboro, and Elizabethton. The cuts start July 13th. I'm Lisa Rutman.
21: Balayage is French for long sweeping strokes and is also the name for specialized highlights that master hair colorist Jose at Emerald City Salon and Boutique can do for your hair. Balayage highlights are hand-painted on the hair for gorgeous highlights and lowlights without harsh lines. Jose also specializes in Latino hairstyles and color. He speaks fluent Spanish and is excited to meet you. Treat your tresses to Jose's Balayage highlights at Emerald City Salon and Boutique at 112 East Myrtle Avenue in Johnson City.
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23: Hi, I'm Pimitha Stewart-Clark, and this is Wedding Planning with Pim. Listen up, because the next 90 seconds will be full of valuable quick tips as you plan your wedding. Number one, the internet is a great way to announce your engagement, whether you email an announcement or design your own wedding website. Two, thank the hosts of your engagement party with a note and a small gift, flowers, or a dinner invitation. Three, traditional wisdom says to set aside 2 months' salary for the engagement ring. Four, if you're planning a destination wedding, be sure to keep in mind that some fabrics and styles travel much better than others. Number five, to marry at sea, you will need to hold the ceremony while the ship is in port or within 3 miles of land. Six, the alteration cost for letting out a too small gown will be much higher than those of taking in a too large gown. Number seven, remember that smaller weddings can usually be planned in much less time than it takes to orchestrate a large one. Eight, when planning your wedding ceremony, allow 8 square feet per person. For 200 guests, that's 1,600 square feet. Nine, don't create mailing labels for your invitations on your computer. 10, don't write thank you notes on your computer. 11, don't email your thank you notes or wedding invitations. 12, you will need 1.5 pounds of ice per person, 2.5 if you're chilling bottles. My love note, elegant calligraphy can turn a simple card into a work of art.
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28: This is a Bloomberg Money Minute. NextEra Energy agreed to pay about $67 billion for Dominion Energy and the biggest power acquisition ever, creating a giant utility extending up and down the East Coast. Electricity demand has been soaring due to artificial intelligence data centers, but NextEra and Dominion will need to win over government regulators focused on taming the surge in household bills caused by power-thirsty AI facilities. Checking on your money, stocks have turned around and are now moving higher. A report out of Iran says the U.S. proposed a temporary waiver of sanctions on the nation's oil, a key demand by Tehran to agree to a peace deal and reopen the Strait of Hormuz. And AstraZeneca's new hypertension pill has won FDA approval. The drug called Baxfendy significantly lowered blood pressure when added to other hypertension medicines in clinical trials. Astra could see more than $5 billion in annual sales. Courtney Donahoe, Bloomberg Radio.
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30: After a long military career, Jake was ready for retirement. So, the Iowa man headed north to explore rugged British Columbia. But after setting up camp, Jake took a nasty spill, spraining his ankle. He was stuck in camp till it healed. He survived thanks to some moose meat, but he was very bored. Jake's biggest frustration was trying to shave each morning with ice water. He kept wondering why nobody'd ever invented a dry razor. Later, back home, he decided to create an electric shaver. It turns out Jake's idea was a sharp one. The product became a top seller. You know Jake, by his last name, Schick. Nowadays, Schick electric shavers are on the cutting edge. Jake took a bad scrape and turned it into a fortune. With the Success Journal, I'm Chris Whitting.
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34: Over 250 years ago, in 1772, the settlers negotiated a land lease with the Native Americans. But some natives did not like this. And near the beginning of the Revolutionary War, England convinced them to attack the settlers at Fort Watauga. Anne Robertson mobilized the women of the fort to pass cauldrons of boiling water to pour on the attackers from her position overlooking the walls of the fort. Although she sustained several injuries, Robertson continued at her post until the Indians retreated. Anne went on to be the first woman to be given a land grant. She eventually migrated west with Donaldson's party on flatboats and was the first woman teacher in Tennessee. You can see an example of the flatboat at Netherland Inn Park in Kingsport, and you can see a replica of Fort Watauga at Sycamore Shoals. 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
8: President Trump says the clock is ticking for Iran in a sharply worded post on True Social Sunday morning. Trump added they better get moving fast or there won't be anything left of them. Trump concluded by saying time is of the essence. The cruise ship at the center of a deadly hantavirus outbreak is back at its home port in the Netherlands. More from Ross Cullen.
9: The MV Honduras had been carrying around 150 passengers and crew from 23 countries when a cluster of severe respiratory illnesses among passengers was first reported to the World Health Organization at the start of May.
8: Three people aboard the luxury cruise vessel died from the disease while at sea. Georgia voters tomorrow will decide primary races for U.S. Senate and the governor's office. Republicans will be looking for a challenger to Democratic Senator John Ossoff, who notched a win in 2020 in the conservative state. I'm Michael Kastner.
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10: 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I'm Daryl Moody reporting.
12: A Washington County, Tennessee deputy terminated by the force after allegations of child porn possession surfaced turned himself in after an indictment by a grand jury. 27-year-old Jacob Bird was reportedly sharing hundreds of files depicting child sexual abuse on social media sites. Bird was issued a $50,000 bond after his arrest on two counts of sexual exploitation of a minor. Virginia County officials have called a special election to fill the Monroe District Board of Supervisors seat following the death of Wayne Stevens. The election will be held November 3rd during the general election and will include voters in the Glade Spring and Meadowview precincts. Candidates must live in the district and file qualifying paperwork by August 14th. I'm Lisa Rothman.
13: Are you a workaholic to provide for your family? Hey, it's Mike Austin with today's Radio Dad Minute. What your kids will remember is when and how you were there for them, not so much how many hours you put in. My friend Rich Bracken says his dad worked hard, yet smarter in order to provide and be there.
14: My dad was a medical sales rep. He owned his own company, you know, and he worked his tail off. But I didn't realize how hard he worked, because what he did was that he would be up early in the morning. He would go call on hospitals and doctor's offices and get all of his work done early in the morning so that he could be at my football practice in the afternoon. You know, I get up in the morning, I go to school, I don't think about it. But I do remember my dad pulling up in the parking lot to watch football practice. I remember him being there. And so, yeah, I know now how hard he worked.
13: Yeah, and that's a good lesson for us all, Dad. We need to work harder at simply being there. I'm Mike Austin, the Radio Dad.
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2: Mitch Anthony here with today's Daily Dose. One of the ancient Aesop fables was called The Fox and the Crane. You might recall the story. A fox has a bone caught in his throat. He needs help. He entices the crane, whose long beak will serve his purpose, with a promise of great reward if he helps to remove the bone. After the crane successfully removes the bone from the fox's throat, he asks for his reward. Reward, the fox scoffs. 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
4: Well, this morning, a clear sky. It's going to be sunny today with temperatures near 90. Partly cloudy tonight, low 66. Tuesday, sunny, high 90. Partly cloudy Tuesday night, low 66. Sun mixed with and give away to clouds Wednesday with an increasing likelihood of showers and in spots of thunderstorm, the high 86. Thursday, variably cloudy, widespread showers and isolated thunderstorms, high 80. Friday is going to be a mostly cloudy day with showers and isolated thunderstorms, high 78. I'm meteorologist Jim Anolli from the Live Wire Weather Center. Count on it.
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0: 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Now on with the show. This is The Daily Note from jamesabrown.net. I went to Wegmans. It's one of the grocery stores in my neck of the woods. I found myself stopping and staring at the checkout lines and the aisles. I always find them curious. But this time, I had a moment of clarity about it all, or about us. I realized that we don't just shop. We compete. We scanned the aisles for slow walkers, estimating the number of items in the carts ahead of us, watching the cashier's hands while we decide which lane to pick, or at least I do. Shopping isn't just an activity. It's a weird, common, stressful sport. I wish there were trophies. What do you think? Am I wrong here? And what's your shopping strategy? Let me know on jamesabrown.net. On that note, I'm James A. Brown, and as always, be well.
1: The town of Greenville has officially named Scott Keith as its new public works director after serving in the interim role since April. Town leaders say Keith helped oversee daily operations, roadway projects, solid waste services, and stormwater programs since joining the department in 2023. Officials say Keith brings more than 26 years of public works experience to the position. Green Bean Ventures will lay off 121 employees this summer due to impending state restrictions on hemp-derived THCA product. Most of the job cuts will impact Northeast Tennessee communities, including Bristol, Kingsport, Johnson City, Bluntville, Irwin, Greenville, Jonesboro, and Elizabethton. The cuts start July 13th. I'm Lisa Rodman.
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5: 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I'm Michael Emerson. 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
6: From the Quick Stop Market Sports Desk, I'm Matt Pauley. The Tennessee Titans are down to just one remaining draft pick that they have not signed, as over the weekend they announced the signing of a linebacker, Anthony Hill. He is a second-round pick. He spent the last three seasons at Texas, and in his final season there, 69 tackles, 7 tackles for loss, 4 sacks, 2 interceptions, 3 forced fumbles, and a fumble recovery. He was a finalist for the Butkus Award and a second-team All-American, and now he is officially in the fold as the Titans continue to get that draft class signed. First-round defensive lineman Keldrick Falk is the only player who has yet to sign with the team. Other news and notes around the NFL, the Carolina Panthers, they signed defensive tackle Lee Hunter to his four-year rookie deal. He was a second-round pick. Aaron Rodgers officially back with the Pittsburgh Steelers. He agrees to a one-year deal. It's worth about $22 million. It could get up to about $25 million. Red Bull gives you wings. Three 12-ounce cans for $8. Quick stop, run in when you run out. 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
7: 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I'm not Dr. Mike. I'm just a dad like you. 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
8: 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The cartoon character's campaign slogan was, "What, me worry?" 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Today, the bomb is bigger than ever, and so is worry. Dr. Gary Probst here with a thought about you and the news in just a moment.
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8: I spent quite a few years in television news as an investigative reporter, but for the past few decades I've watched a change from serious journalism to excessive use of breaking news, alerts, going live for no reason, tons of hype, all to keep you on edge and keep you watching. Now there are new networks that are trying to reverse that trend, but anxiety from news is very high. Today we're flooded with spin and slant, social media, unverified sources, information all around us, and we worry about what's next? 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We're all still here. 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
13: With soldiers like him, no wonder the frontiersman won. Legend has it that General Washington said this about Joseph Greer after his legendary journey to deliver the news of victory at King's Mountain to the Continental Congress in Philadelphia. Hailing from the Watauga settlement, clad in buckskin and standing 6.5 feet tall, Joseph Greer had covered 600 miles through rugged wilderness and perilous conditions in just 30 days. Chosen by John Sevier for the near impossible task, he left just hours after demonstrating his valor fighting alongside the Overmountain. Armed with a musket, a compass, and some essential supplies, he dodged British patrols and hostile natives to deliver the good news and boost the morale of the Patriots. He became known as the King's Mountain Messenger. Happy 250, America.
14: Happy birthday!
15: U.S. household debt rose by $18 billion in the first quarter of the year to a record $18.8 trillion, according to the Federal Reserve Bank of New York. Credit card balances actually declined, while mortgage, auto loan, and home equity borrowing all increased. Consumer advocates have stepped up efforts to stop scam ads on social media. Recent lawsuits have targeted the parent company of Facebook and Instagram, claiming the social media giant doesn't do enough to block scammers from placing fraudulent ads that victimize older consumers. Pharmacal has recalled one lot of MG217 multi-symptom treatment cream and skin protectant eczema cream after testing found contamination with a bacteria that causes staph infections. The cream was sold nationwide through retail outlets and online sellers. I'm Mark Huffman. 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
14: Well, this morning, a clear sky. It's going to be sunny today with temperatures near 90. Partly cloudy tonight, low 66. Tuesday, sunny, high 90. Partly cloudy Tuesday night, low 66. Sun mixed with and giveaway to clouds Wednesday with an increasing likelihood of showers and in spots of thunderstorm, the high 86. Thursday, variably cloudy, widespread showers and isolated thunderstorms, high 80. Friday is going to be a mostly cloudy day with showers and isolated thunderstorms, high 78. I'm meteorologist Jim Anolli from the Live Wire Weather Center. Count on it.
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19: This is a Bloomberg Money Minute. Some positivity in the air now on Wall Street. On reports, U.S. has proposed a temporary waiver of sanctions on Iran's oil. That's been a key demand by Tehran to agree to a peace deal and reopen the Strait of Hormuz. Bitcoin, though, is getting to a two-week low today. There's a new kind of blood pressure pill on the market. AstraZeneca's potential blockbuster blood pressure pill, Baxfendi, has been approved in the U.S. Elon Musk says he wants to get SpaceX IPO underway pretty soon. Could file for an initial public offering as soon as this week, seeking to raise as much as $75 billion on a valuation of more than $2 trillion. And acupuncture is a booming business for pets. Wall Street Journal says medical community is divided, and so are some of the animals being treated, but proponents claim they're amazing benefits, and doctors are charging up to $500 a session to get your pet treated with acupuncture. Some owners claim the treatment works miracles, helping pets deal with cancer and arthritis, and even regaining puppy and kitten-like mobility. Denise Pellegrini, Bloomberg Radio.
20: A better life with Dr. Sanjay Gupta.
21: If you are struggling with substance abuse, alcohol, pills, whatever it may be, first of all, it's nothing to be ashamed of. We know addiction is a brain disease, and we also know getting into recovery can be tough. Also, in case this helps, I want to tell you about a new study at a Harvard School of Public Health, which found that spiritual belief, the idea of a steady religious practice, had a protective effect from addiction. Experts we talked to told us there were probably a few reasons why this might be the case. Number one, excessive drug and alcohol use would not be the norm in a religious community, and people want to fit in. Two, a belief in a higher power provides people with hope and solace, great foils for addiction. And three, and I think there's some merit to this, regular attendance in a faith community also provides connection. Just like in AA, camaraderie and social support is often what you need. I'm Dr. Sanjay Gupta, helping you live a better life.
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1: From the entertainment desk, I'm Lisa Rutman. Jeff Jablonski and Jeff Rady have more in common than their first name. They have a passion for the music of the early years of rock and roll, specifically the folk music era. 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Johnson City's free summer concert series, Fridays After 5, kicks off on June 5th with Big Gun, an AC/DC tribute band. On June 12th, it's the Lucille Clement Band. June 19th, the Maggie Valley Band. And on June 26th, it's Florencia and The Feeling. More dates in July, the series takes place in King Commons Park. I'm Lisa Rutman.
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6: President Trump is warning Iran the clock is ticking. More from Mark Mayfield.
7: Trump advised Tehran they better get moving fast or there won't be anything left of them. In a Sunday morning post on Truth Social, Trump wrote that time is of the essence as peace negotiations appear to remain stalled. Trump's latest threat comes after he rejected Iran's response to the White House peace proposal as totally unacceptable. Last week, he also described the fragile ceasefire as being on life support. I'm Mark Mayfield.
6: An investigation is underway after two military fighter jets collided during an air show in Idaho. George Solis reports on video of the incident.
8: Navy officials say the pilots collided while performing an aerial demonstration. Incredibly, you can see four parachutes deploy as the jets start to rapidly plummet towards the ground.
6: The weekend air show was being held near Mountain Home Air Force Base, about 50 miles outside of Boise. Video shows the jets colliding yesterday before spinning toward the ground and crashing. All four Navy pilots were able to eject. The base was locked down following the incident. The National Mediation Board is working to end a strike by employees of New York's Long Island Railroad. Union Representative Kevin Sexton says the walkout didn't have to happen.
9: We're far apart at this point, and we feel it's unnecessary because we went through the process.
6: Jenna Lieber is the president and CEO of the Metropolitan Transportation Authority, which operates the railroad, contends the unions want taxpayers and riders to fund outsized wage increases. And the National Civil Rights Museum had to be evacuated over the weekend after a bomb threat. Authorities in Memphis say the building was cleared out of an abundance of caution on Saturday while the bomb squad and canine units searched the area. I'm Michael Kastner.
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6: Luigi Mangione faces a critical hearing today in the New York City trial for his alleged murder of UnitedHealthcare CEO Brian Thompson. Scott Carr with details.
13: The judge in Mangione's state trial is set to rule on a motion from his defense team that seeks to suppress key evidence collected during his arrest at a McDonald's in Pennsylvania. At issue are the items found in the backpack, which include the alleged murder weapon and a journal. Mangione's defense team says the items were unlawfully seized without a warrant. Mangione faces state and federal charges in his alleged assassination of Brian Thompson. The judge in his federal trial already ruled to allow the items into that trial. I'm Scott Carr.
6: Prince Harry and Meghan Markle are developing a movie not about themselves, but about the war in Afghanistan. Rory O'Neill reports.
14: The movie would be based on the Afghan war memoir, No Way Out, the searing true story of men under siege. Prince Harry served two tours of duty in Afghanistan as part of the 10 years he spent in the British Armed Forces. The book covers the UK's Easy Company, a unit of paratroopers and Royal Irish Rangers who had to hold a town center in the Helmand province of Afghanistan in 2006.
6: A new study has found a brain chemistry difference in people with anxiety. Details from Lisa Carton.
4: Scientists at the University of California found that people with anxiety disorders have lower levels of choline, a nutrient needed for healthy brain function. The strongest difference was noted in the prefrontal cortex, the area tied to emotional control and decision-making. Researchers say the discovery is the first clear chemical brain pattern linked and could lead to new nutrition-based treatments.
6: Pabst Brewing is ending production of Schlitz beer after 177 years of existence. Schlitz was once America's largest brewer after being founded in 1849. I'm Michael Kastner.
15: A Washington County, Tennessee deputy terminated by the force after allegations of child porn possession surfaced turned himself in after an indictment by a grand jury. 27-year-old Jacob Bird was reportedly sharing hundreds of files depicting child sexual abuse on social media sites. Bird was issued a $50,000 bond after his arrest on two counts of sexual exploitation of a minor. Virginia County officials have called a special election to fill the Monroe District Board of Supervisors seat following the death of Wayne Stevens. The election will be held November 3rd during the general election and will include voters in the Glade Spring and Meadowview precincts. Candidates must live in the district and file qualifying paperwork by August 14th. I'm Lisa Rothman.
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17: Access Tennessee News, I'm Caitlin Jones. An officer-involved shooting reported in Hickman County. It happened Sunday afternoon on the 2100 block of Old Beaver Creek Road. The circumstances are under investigation. We're told no officers were hurt. The Tennessee Bureau of Investigation was called to the scene. More information is expected today. We'll keep you updated. And layoffs announced in the Tri-Cities area. A WARN notice filed by the state of Tennessee by Green Bean Ventures, LLC, says it will lay off 121 workers across numerous locations in the Tri-Cities and Smoky Mountains region this summer. According to the notice, the permanent layoffs will take effect on July 13th. That's less than 2 weeks after a sweeping restriction on THCA products in Tennessee is scheduled to take effect. The new legislation was approved by the General Assembly last year, handing over regulatory control from the Tennessee Department of Agriculture to the Tennessee Alcoholic Beverage Commission in January. More news in 30 seconds.
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17: 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The money will benefit Variety of Eastern Tennessee, which serves at-risk children and children with special needs. The nonprofit also provides mobility equipment, such as adaptive bikes, wheelchairs, and ramps for children with disabilities. Caitlin Jones, Access Tennessee News.
19: Hey Bible readers, I'm Tara Lee Cobble, and I'm your host for The God Shot. This is good, and it is pleasing in the sight of God our Savior, who desires all people to be saved and to come to the knowledge of the truth. 1 Timothy 2, 3-4. We all want to please God, right? So we need to know what it is that Paul is calling good and pleasing in God's sight. If we zoom out to look at the verses prior to this, we see Paul urging the church to pray for those in political authority over them while leading a peaceful, quiet, godly, dignified life. The church today could probably benefit from Paul's counsel to Timothy. God is pleased and honored when we live with wisdom and humility. And one of the beautiful side effects of that is that we don't obstruct the gospel with our arrogance. The gospel must go everywhere.
20: even to those we oppose or disagree with. Today, may you spread the peace and truth of Jesus Christ to everyone you encounter. He's where the joy is.
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22: Well, this morning, a clear sky. It's going to be sunny today with temperatures near 90. Partly cloudy tonight, low 66. Tuesday, sunny, high 90. Partly cloudy Tuesday night, low 66. Sun mixed with and give away to clouds Wednesday with an increasing likelihood of showers and in spots of thunderstorm, the high 86. Thursday, variably cloudy, widespread showers and isolated thunderstorms, high 80. Friday is going to be a mostly cloudy day with showers and isolated thunderstorms, high 78. I'm meteorologist Jim Anolli from the Live Wire Weather Center. Count on it.
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28: How did breakthroughs in DNA editing transform modern healthcare? DNA is a biological molecule that contains the instructions used to make all known life. In the 1950s, scientists discovered that bacteria contain extra loops of DNA. In nature, bacteria can swap these loops, quickly transferring beneficial genes. In the 1970s, U.S. National Science Foundation-supported researchers demonstrated that they could use these loops to insert a gene from one species into a different bacterial species, creating recombinant DNA, or rDNA. Editing DNA allowed researchers to direct bacteria or single-celled organisms like yeast to produce and replicate beneficial proteins from other organisms. Refined rDNA breakthroughs enabled applications across medicine, agriculture, and manufacturing, and gave rise to the now multi-billion dollar biotechnology industry. In 1982, the U.S. Food and Drug Administration approved the very first medical product produced from rDNA technology, a biosynthetic human insulin, transforming diabetes care for millions of people. rDNA technology has since been used to develop treatments for a wide range of conditions, including blood clots, hemophilia, and cystic fibrosis. Building on these breakthroughs, NSF support has continued to expand the applications of rDNA, promoting American prosperity while advancing some of the nation's most pressing health challenges. For more biotech news, listen to NSF's Discovery Files podcast.
0: From the Quick Stop Market Sports Desk, I'm Matt Pauly. The college baseball regular season wrapping up this weekend for ETSU. They played their final game of the regular season on Saturday when they lose to Mercer 11-6. Mercer ended up sweeping ETSU, so they finish off the regular season with a sub-500 league record at 10-11, and with that, they open up the SoCon baseball tournament as the 6th seed. They have drawn the 7th seed UNC Greensboro for a single elimination game, and that's going to take place coming up on Wednesday afternoon. Tennessee baseball, they wrapped up their regular season on Saturday when they took on Oklahoma. They ended up splitting a makeshift doubleheader. They had a resumption of a game for the previous day and then the final game of the regular season. Tennessee now goes to Hoover, Alabama, where they are the 10 seed, and they are set to match up against the 15 seed South Carolina in Tuesday's opening round. Any size fountain drink for 99 cents with any purchase using Quick Stop Rewards. 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
5: Michael is back on top.
7: Got me working.
5: The biopic reclaimed the number one spot at the box office this weekend. It passed the $600 million mark globally and is now the top-grossing music biopic of all time in North America. Bulgaria celebrated its first-ever victory at the Eurovision Song Contest. Dara finished 173 points ahead of Israel's Noam Baton with her song Bangaranga. It's the largest winning margin in the contest's history.
8: What in the wide, wide world of sports is going on here?
5: Mel Brooks' entire career archive will soon be on display at the National Comedy Center. The collection includes nearly 150,000 documents and over 5,000 photographs, some dating back to World War II. The actor and filmmaker is credited with reshaping the cinematic comedy world with films like The Producers and Blazing Saddles. Mike Dubusky, ABC News.
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22: Well, this morning, a clear sky. It's going to be sunny today with temperatures near 90. Partly cloudy tonight, low 66. Tuesday, sunny, high 90. Partly cloudy Tuesday night, low 66. Sun mixed with and give away to clouds Wednesday with an increasing likelihood of showers and in spots of thunderstorm, the high 86. Thursday, variably cloudy, widespread showers and isolated thunderstorms, high 80. Friday is going to be a mostly cloudy day with showers and isolated thunderstorms, high 78. I'm meteorologist Jim Anolli from the Livewire Weather Center. Count on it.
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6: The town of Greenville has officially named Scott Keith as its new public works director after serving in the interim role since April. Town leaders say Keith helped oversee daily operations, roadway projects, solid waste services, and stormwater programs since joining the department in 2023. Officials say Keith brings more than 26 years of public works experience to the position. Green Bean Ventures will lay off 121 employees this summer due to impending state restrictions on hemp-derived THCA product. Most of the job cuts will impact Northeast Tennessee communities, including Bristol, Kingsport, Johnson City, Bluntville, Irwin, Greenville, Jonesboro, and Elizabethton. The cuts start July 13th. I'm Lisa Rutman.
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13: If you mastered the chocolate souffle back in February, it's time to level up to the savory version. Welcome to the National Day Spotlight for May 18th.
14: While we celebrated the sweet chocolate souffle in February, today is about the cheese chemistry required for a savory masterpiece. The physics are the same, trapping air bubbles and egg whites to create lift, but the addition of cheese introduces a difficult variable, fat. Too much fat can weigh down the delicate egg structure and cause the dish to collapse before it ever leaves the oven. Success requires choosing a high-protein, low-moisture cheese like Gruyère or aged sharp cheddar, which provides flavor without overwhelming the lift. A perfect cheese souffle is a fleeting miracle of hot air and protein, proving that in the kitchen, the difference between a flop and a triumph is all in the molecules. And in case you haven't figured it out, today is National Cheese Souffle Day.
13: There's just nothing sadder than a souffle that falls.
14: Do you cry? Do you get the crocodile tears because the souffle fell?
13: Oh, it's a very sad situation.
14: Still tasty though, right? Or not?
13: Yeah, but they get heavy and just not near what they should be. We are also celebrating National Visit Your Relatives Day and National No Dirty Dishes Day. I'm Alice Anderson.
14: And I'm Marlo Anderson with the National Day Calendar, reminding you to celebrate every day.
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18: This is a Bloomberg Money Minute. Kind of a mixed outlook for stocks this hour as investors monitor all the headlines coming in from the Middle East. Also on crude oil, the head of the International Energy Agency is warning stockpiles of commercial oil are falling rapidly and warns the spike in fertilizer and diesel prices comes at the start of the travel and planting season. Says that could have a major impact on food prices and warns of a jump in inflation coming. Job cuts at IKEA. The owner of the brand plans to cut 850 positions in a global restructuring as it focuses on increasing sales, cutting prices, and boosting foot traffic. The Pope's launch of his first encyclical, focusing on artificial intelligence next week, will feature the co-founder of Anthropic, with Pope Leo at the highly awaited launch of the pontiff's first encyclical on May 25th. And there's a big bourbon surplus right now. Wall Street Journal says Kentucky is sitting on more than 16 million barrels of bourbon amid a downturn in drinking. Denise Pellegrini, Bloomberg Radio.
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26: 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The Fold sits on the land of the original Carter homestead. 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

0: The Unicoi County Historical Association would like to invite you to their next monthly meeting on Monday, May 18th at Irwin Town Hall at 6 p.m. Please arrive early as seating is limited. The speaker will be Professor Savannah Bennett of ETSU's Reese Museum. Ms. Bennett's program will be about the history of early Southern textiles. Examples will be on hand for viewing. Visitors and new members are always welcome. Lots of food and fellowship following the meeting. Come join us for a most delightful evening.
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3: President Trump says the clock is ticking for Iran. His latest warning came Sunday in the form of a Truth Social post where he added, they better get moving fast or there won't be anything left of them. An investigation is underway after two military fighter jets collided during an air show in Idaho. The weekend air show was being held near Mountain Home Air Force Base, about 50 miles outside of Boise. Video shows the jets colliding yesterday before spinning toward the ground and crashing. All four Navy pilots were able to eject safely.
4: He's choosing Texas, I can tell.
3: The stars came out Sunday night for the Academy of Country Music Awards show. Ella Langley was the big winner of the night, taking home four awards, including Female Artist of the Year and Song of the Year for the song Choosin' Texas. I'm Michael Kastner.
5: 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For more than a quarter century, Coalition for Kids has been caring for Johnson City kids after school.
6: We started with one apartment complex of kids who needed care after school. 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
6: And so that's how it began. 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
5: For more information, visit coalitionforkids.org. I'm Daryl Moody, reporting.
7: A Washington County, Tennessee deputy terminated by the force after allegations of child porn possession surfaced turned himself in after an indictment by a grand jury. 27-year-old Jacob Bird was reportedly sharing hundreds of files depicting child sexual abuse on social media sites. Bird was issued a $50,000 bond after his arrest on two counts of sexual exploitation of a minor. Virginia County officials have called a special election to fill the Monroe District Board of Supervisors seat following the death of Wayne Stevens. The election will be held November 3rd during the general election and will include voters in the Glade Spring and Meadowview precincts. Candidates must live in the district and file qualifying paperwork by August 14th. I'm Lisa Ruckman.
8: 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Hey, it's Mike Austin with today's Radio Dad Minute. My friend Craig went to his first symphony orchestra concert the other night. 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
10: 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You'll notice the difference as soon as you call. They're easy to talk to. You can get a price within 2 minutes. Here

0: month. It comes as a jury begins deliberating Elon Musk's case against Sam Altman. Musk claims Altman tricked him into investing money into OpenAI, the artificial intelligence firm they co-founded back when it was a non-profit. Altman transitioned the company into a for-profit business last year. Both OpenAI and Elon Musk's SpaceX are expected to file public offerings before the end of the year. And Xbox is rebranding, kind of. After the gaming wing of Microsoft ran a poll on social media last week, the company has now changed how its name is written to all capital letters. Previously, it was just the first X that was capitalized. With Tech Trends, I'm Mike Dubusky, ABC News.
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2: If you or someone close to you is 50 years of age or older, you may know that doctors recommend a colonoscopy at age 50 and repeat colonoscopies every decade thereafter. Dr. Amy Knudsen is a senior scientist at the Institute for Technology Assessment at Massachusetts General Hospital. And she says new research suggests that different follow-up tests may work just as well as traditional colonoscopy.
3: Of all the screening strategies we looked at, from annual FOBT to virtual colonoscopy every 5 years, rescreening with colonoscopy seemed about the same number of years of life. 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
3: Our results suggest that over the lifetime of individuals with a negative colonoscopy, about $3 billion could be saved rescreening with another modality.
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8: Well, this morning, a clear sky. It's going to be sunny today with temperatures near 90. Partly cloudy tonight, low 66. Tuesday, sunny, high 90. Partly cloudy Tuesday night, low 66. Sun mixed with and giveaway to clouds Wednesday with an increasing likelihood of showers and in spots of thunderstorm, the high 86. Thursday, variably cloudy, widespread showers and isolated thunderstorms, high 80. Friday is going to be a mostly cloudy day with showers and isolated thunderstorms, high 78. I'm meteorologist Jim Anolli from the LiveWire Weather Center. Count on it.
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2: The town of Greenville has officially named Scott Keith as its new public works director after serving in the interim role since April. Town leaders say Keith helped oversee daily operations, roadway projects, solid waste services, and stormwater programs since joining the department in 2023. Officials say Keith brings more than 26 years of public works experience to the position. Green Bean Ventures will lay off 121 employees this summer due to impending state restrictions on hemp-derived THCA product. Most of the job cuts will impact Northeast Tennessee communities, including Bristol, Kingsport, Johnson City, Bluntville, Irwin, Greenville, Jonesboro, and Elizabethton. The cuts start July 13th. I'm Lisa Rutman.
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6: From the Quick Stop Market Sports Desk, I'm Matt Pauley. The Tennessee Titans are down to just one remaining draft pick that they have not signed, as over the weekend they announced the signing of a linebacker, Anthony Hill. He is a second-round pick. He spent the last three seasons at Texas, and in his final season there, 69 tackles, 7 tackles for loss, 4 sacks, 2 interceptions, 3 forced fumbles, and a fumble recovery. He was a finalist for the Butkus Award and a second-team All-American, and now he is officially in the fold as the Titans continue to get that draft class signed. First-round defensive lineman Keldrick Falk is the only player who has yet to sign with the team. Other news and notes around the NFL, the Carolina Panthers, they signed defensive tackle Lee Hunter to his 4-year rookie deal. He was a second-round pick. Aaron Rodgers officially back with the Pittsburgh Steelers. He agrees to a 1-year deal. It's worth about $22 million. It could get up to about $25 million. Red Bull gives you wings. 3 12-ounce cans for $8. Quick Stop, run in when you run out. For LiveWire 1039, I'm Matt Pauley, smart radio for busy people.
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11: It's been 250 years since Tennessee got involved in the American Revolution. The first battle in the West was at Island Flats in present-day Kingsport, just days after the Declaration of Independence was adopted. Sycamore Shoals in present-day Elizabethton was the rallying point for the Overmountain Men before Kings Mountain in what would become the turning point of the Revolution. In our area, we see the names associated with the war every day. Washington County was the first place to be named for General George Washington, and Greene County for Washington's second-in-command, General Nathaniel Greene. Sullivan County was named for General John Sullivan, and Carter County was named for General Landon Carter. Sevierville and Sevier County were named for local war hero General John Sevier, who was the only governor of the failed state of Franklin, and then first governor of Tennessee. Happy 250, America.
12: This is Lions Den Radio. I'm Jeffrey Lyons, and May has some memorable milestones in Hollywood history. For example, on May 22, 1891, a woman threw a lunch party for a local association, and instead of serving dessert, she showed the people there a film of a man bowing and smiling and blowing kisses. The woman was Mrs. Thomas Alva Edison. On May 16, 1957, Spencer Tracy and Katharine Hepburn appeared together in Desk Set, their first collaboration in color. On May 21, 1945, Humphrey Bogart and Lauren Bacall were married in Mansfield, Ohio. Why there? Because they wanted privacy, of course, and kept the guest list very small. And that was the hometown of novelist and Pulitzer Prize winner Louis Bromfeld, a close friend of the groom's. And on May 24, 1976, The Exorcist II, The Heretic opened. But even Richard Burton's presence in the cast couldn't make it a hit. May in Hollywood history. That's Lions Den Radio. I'm Jeffrey Lyons.
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14: Well, this morning, a clear sky. It's going to be sunny today with temperatures near 90. Partly cloudy tonight, low 66. Tuesday, sunny, high 90. Partly cloudy Tuesday night, low 66. Sun mixed with and giveaway to clouds Wednesday with an increasing likelihood of showers and in spots of thunderstorm, the high 86. Thursday, variably cloudy, widespread showers and isolated thunderstorms, high 80. Friday is going to be a mostly cloudy day with showers and isolated thunderstorms, high 78. I'm meteorologist Jim Anolli from the Live Wire Weather Center. Count on it.
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17: The
10: This is a Bloomberg Money Minute. Stocks are fluctuating this hour as investors eye those drones targeting a nuclear power plant in the UAE and President Trump warning Iran. The clock is ticking on the one hand, but at the same time, reports coming in the U.S. is eyeing easing some sanctions on Iran temporarily. Meantime, also on oil.

0: inflation. And there's a new kind of blood pressure pill on the market. Talking about AstraZeneca's potential blockbuster blood pressure pill, Baxfendy. It has been approved in the U.S. for those who aren't adequately controlled with existing treatments. Belongs to a whole new class of medicines that work by turning down aldosterone. That's a hormone that helps regulate blood pressure. Astra's also testing the drug for several other conditions, including heart failure. Denise Pellegrini, Bloomberg Radio.
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2: James Marshall was a young carpenter from New Jersey who didn't get along with his stern father. His early life was filled with rejection, including from two young women who he hoped to marry. He drifted into the Ohio Valley, settling in Missouri for a while, eventually heading to Oregon by wagon train. He put those carpentry skills to work, making tools and furniture for John Sutter in California. He fought in the Mexican-American War and then returned to Sutter, this time as partner in a sawmill along a river. Each morning, James would inspect the property. And then, on one fateful January day, he saw something gleaming at the bottom of a ditch. In 1884, James Marshall found gold, beginning the California Gold Rush. 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
6: 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Jeff Jablonski and Jeff Rady have more in common than their first name. 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
8: Take it over what you just said. 1978, The Buddy Holly Story, starring Gary Busey as the 1950s rock star, premieres in Lubbock, Tulsa, and seven other Midwestern cities. Busey's stellar performance gets accolades from critics and an Oscar nomination. 2005, Gordon Lightfoot, 66, finally returns to live performances with a show at Massey Hall in Toronto. For 2.5 years, Lightfoot battled an abdominal aneurysm caused by his alcoholism that nearly killed him. Sunday. 2006, Marianne Nestor, widow of fashion designer Oleg Cassini, is sued by her neighbor over a large copper-clad air conditioner and steel beams erected on her 5-story building, adversely affecting her neighbor's Manhattan views. The neighbor also claimed his apartment's value was in decline, but his lawsuit would be dismissed in 2010. Here's a hint as to the identity of Nestor's neighbor.

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6: It's 11 o'clock.
7: Iran is being warned by President Trump that time is of the essence when it comes to making a peace deal. In a post on Truth Social yesterday, Trump renewed his threats against Iran. He told Iran to get moving fast or there won't be anything left of them. The judge in Luigi Mangione's New York State case is ruling to suppress some evidence in his trial in the alleged murder of United Healthcare CEO Brian Thompson. This morning, the judge ruled that the search of Mangione's belongings at a Pennsylvania McDonald's was an unreasonable search. Legal analyst Danny Savalos explains.
8: In this case, because he was secured, the bag's 9 feet away, they're no longer in officer safety land. So anything that was searched and discovered at the McDonald's essentially is being suppressed.
7: Some of the items found in his backpack that must be suppressed include a loaded handgun magazine and a passport. But the gun wasn't discovered until they got back to the station, so that stays in. The cruise ship at the center of a deadly hantavirus outbreak is back at its home port in the Netherlands.
9: As the remaining 27 members of the crew and medical staff finally disembark. While Dutch health officials say they're not symptomatic, they are expected to quarantine for the virus's full 6-week incubation period, receiving regular temperature and symptom checks.
7: Maggie Vesper reports that three people aboard the luxury cruise vessel MV Hondius who were infected with hantavirus died while at sea. Evacuation flights were arranged for the rest of the passengers and most of the crew members, with some staying aboard for the ship's voyage home. And severe weather is threatening millions across the Central Plains and the Midwest. NOAA's Storm Prediction Center has issued a level 4 out of 5 risk of severe thunderstorms for parts of Kansas and Nebraska. I'm Michael Kastner.
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7: Americans are once again protesting for voting rights in Selma, Alabama. Crowds gathered Saturday at the Edmund Pettus Bridge, where an infamous civil rights protest was held in 1965. This time, protesters were marching in opposition to Republican efforts to eliminate Democratic-majority black districts across the South. A rally was also held in Montgomery, Alabama, where Congresswoman Alexandria Ocasio-Cortez was among the thousands on hand. They also gathered alongside thousands of others to protest a recent Supreme Court ruling that effectively limited minority representation in Congress. Senator Lindsey Graham says there's no room in the Republican Party to destroy President Trump's agenda after Bill Cassidy's loss in the Senate primary in Louisiana. The South Carolina Republican made the comment on NBC's Meet the Press, adding that people who try to destroy the president will get destroyed in response.
14: Those who try to destroy Trump politically, stand in the way of his agenda, are going to lose.
7: Cassidy has sometimes broken with the GOP, while his opponent, Congresswoman Julia Letlow, has been endorsed by Trump. In a post on True Social Saturday, the president said it's nice to see that Cassidy's political career is over. The so-called beer that made Milwaukee famous is being retired. More from Tammy Trujillo.
6: When you're out of Schlitz,
15: they're disaster.
6: You're out of beer, Schlitz.
16: Pabst Brewing is ending production of Schlitz after 177 years of existence. Schlitz was once America's largest brewer after being founded in 1849 and was bought by Pabst in 1999. The company gave permission to Wisconsin Brewing Company to brew an 80-barrel batch of Schlitz next Saturday using specifications from a 1948 recipe.
7: I'm Michael Kastner.
17: A Washington County, Tennessee deputy terminated by the force after allegations of child porn possession surfaced turned himself in after an indictment by a grand jury. 27-year-old Jacob Byrd was reportedly sharing hundreds of files depicting child sexual abuse on social media sites. Byrd was issued a $50,000 bond after his arrest on two counts of sexual exploitation of a minor. Virginia County officials have called a special election to fill the Monroe District Board of Supervisors seat following the death of Wayne Stevens. The election will be held November 3rd during the general election and will include voters in the Glade Spring and Meadowview precincts. Candidates must live in the district and file qualifying paperwork by August 14th. I'm Lisa Ruffman.
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22: Access Tennessee News, I'm Caitlin Jones. The final list of candidates for the U.S. House race has been released less than 3 months before the August primary. The list does not include current U.S. Congressman Steve Cohen, who announced Friday he was not running for re-election. The new congressional map was passed by the state's GOP supermajority in a special session. Districts 5, 8, and 9 are newly drawn districts that divide Memphis into three separate districts. The full list is now available on the Secretary of State's website. And five men are facing a whopping 356 charges after a series of vehicle burglaries across Nashville. Metro Police investigators say the charges range from auto burglary, auto theft, and gun theft to vandalism. Police say the five suspects reportedly acted together or individually when they broke into vehicles in downtown Nashville, vehicles in parking lots of airport area hotels and motels, and parked vehicles that belonged to Nashville Electric service linemen who were working during the winter ice storm. More news in 30 seconds.
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22: Blasting at the International Airport in Nashville begins today in preparation for an expansion on the parking garage and car rental facility. If you're flying out, airport officials say you should plan for short traffic delays. They say the blasting will happen twice on weekdays for about 4 weeks through the week of June 15th, weather permitting. The construction is part of the airport's New Horizon growth and expansion plan. Caitlin Jones, Access Tennessee News.

0: hope that it becomes more memorable to you. And today's date is May the 18th, or 5:18, and our verse for 5:18 comes from 1 Thessalonians 5:18. 1 Thessalonians 5:18 says, "In everything give thanks, for this is the will of God in Christ Jesus for you." 1 Thessalonians 5:18. This may be one of the most challenging verses in the Bible, like count it all joy when you encounter various trials. God expects us to have an eternal perspective as events and circumstances happen. Rather than complain and grumble, we give thanks to Him, for we know He is working all things out for our good and His glory. For 5:18, remember 1 Thessalonians 5:18 and be thankful.
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3: For this afternoon, we'll have plenty of sunshine. We'll have temperatures near 90. Partly cloudy tonight, low 66. Tuesday, sunny, high 90. Partly cloudy Tuesday night, low 66. Sun mixed with and giveaway to clouds Wednesday with an increasing likelihood of showers and in spots of thunderstorm, the high 86. Thursday, variably cloudy, widespread showers and isolated thunderstorms, high 80. Friday is going to be a mostly cloudy day with showers and isolated thunderstorms, high 78. I'm meteorologist Jim Anolli from the Live Wire Weather Center. Count on it.
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6: 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Present-day hearing aids are much better than those just a few years ago. In fact, many of the new hearing aids have the capability of being adjusted by cell phones and also allowing phone calls to be answered directly through the hearing aids. If you think you have a hearing loss or have older hearing aids, contact Dr. Schumacher and Associates Audiologists at 717-HEAR or 928-5771. That's 717-HEAR or 928-5771.
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10: This is one of the ones that really bothers me because we should be able to understand this. Our taxes. We all know that they make absolutely no sense. Hundreds of thousands of pages of law that even your accountant can't keep up with. But they expect us normal people to be able to fill out these forms when they change the laws every year. 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We should be able to understand our taxes in one page.
12: From the Quick Stop Market Sports Desk, I'm Matt Pauly. The college baseball regular season wrapping up this weekend for ETSU. They played their final game of the regular season on Saturday when they lose to Mercer 11-6. Mercer ended up sweeping ETSU, so they finish off the regular season with a sub-500 league record at 10-11. And with that, they open up the SoCon baseball tournament as the 6th seed. They have drawn the 7th seed UNC Greensboro for a single elimination game, and that's going to take place coming up on Wednesday afternoon. Tennessee baseball, they wrapped up their regular season on Saturday when they took on Oklahoma. They ended up splitting a makeshift doubleheader. They had a resumption of a game for the previous day and then the final game of the regular season. Tennessee now goes to Hoover, Alabama, where they are the 10 seed, and they are set to match up against the 15 seed South Carolina in Tuesday's opening round. Any size fountain drink for 99 cents with any purchase using Quick Stop Rewards. 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
20: 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Today's quote was submitted by Carrie. George Washington said, "Happiness depends more upon the internal frame of a person's own mind than the externals in the world." I like that. I've never heard this quote before, but I absolutely love it. I try to float through life with a smile on my face. I do my very best to find happiness wherever I go. Does that mean I'm never unhappy? Of course not. Sadly, I still need more help there, but I'm trying to find joy everywhere. I'm also trying to spread joy and happiness. I don't want to be the guy who's always unhappy and spreading unhappiness wherever I go. I try to be the glass half full guy. I encourage you to do the same thing. Look inside yourself to find things to smile about. Find things that make you happy and focus on those things when you need a boost. The motivation needed. This has been the Motivation Minute. I'm John Small. Thanks for listening. Your favorite motivational quotes can be submitted for upcoming programs at motivationminute.org.
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0: The biopic reclaimed the number one spot at the box office this weekend. It passed the $600 million mark globally and is now the top-grossing music biopic of all time in North America. Bulgaria celebrated its first-ever victory at the Eurovision Song Contest. Dara finished 173 points ahead of Israel's Noam Baton with her song Bangaranga. It's the largest winning margin in the contest's history.
1: What in the wide, wide world of sports is going on here?
0: Mel Brooks' entire career archive will soon be on display at the National Comedy Center. The collection includes nearly 150,000 documents and over 5,000 photographs, some dating back to World War II. The actor and filmmaker is credited with reshaping the cinematic comedy world with films like The Producers and Blazing Saddles. Mike Dubusky, ABC News.
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3: For this afternoon, we'll have plenty of sunshine. We'll have temperatures near 90. Partly cloudy tonight, low 66. Tuesday, sunny, high 90. Partly cloudy Tuesday night, low 66. Sun mixed with and give away to clouds Wednesday with an increasing likelihood of showers and in spots of thunderstorm, the high 86. Thursday, variably cloudy, widespread showers and isolated thunderstorms, high 80. Friday is going to be a mostly cloudy day with showers and isolated thunderstorms, high 78. I'm meteorologist Jim Anolli from the Live Wire Weather Center. Count on it.
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25: The town of Greenville has officially named Scott Keith as its new public works director after serving in the interim role since April. Town leaders say Keith helped oversee daily operations, roadway projects, solid waste services, and stormwater programs since joining the department in 2023. Officials say Keith brings more than 26 years of public works experience to the position. Green Bean Ventures will lay off 121 employees this summer due to impending state restrictions on hemp-derived THCA product. Most of the job cuts will impact Northeast Tennessee communities, including Bristol, Kingsport, Johnson City, Bluntville, Irwin, Greenville, Jonesboro, and Elizabethton. The cuts start July 13th. I'm Lisa Rutman.
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32: The lead singer of the 1970s band Dr. Hook, Dennis Locorrie, has died, Michael Kastner reports.
33: Sylvia's mother says Sylvia's busy.
34: His rep confirmed he died at the age of 76 following a long and courageous battle with kidney disease. Locorrie is best known for such hits as Sylvia's Mother on the cover of the Rolling Stone and When You're in Love with a Beautiful Woman during a career spanning nearly six decades. He was also a songwriter who helped found the group originally called Dr. Hook and the Medicine Show. I'm Michael Kastner.
32: A Stevie Nicks biography will soon hit the shelves. Mark Mayfield fills us in.
35: I need a-

0: It's called Lessons and Lace and was written by music journalist Rachel Bronski. It'll go into detail about her battle with sexist narratives and addiction, her journey to success, and more. Lessons and Lace will be available in hardcover, ebook, and audio formats September the 15th. I'm Mark Mayfield.
1: The 61st Academy of Country Music Awards are in the books. Ella Langley was the big winner of the night, taking home 4 awards, including Female Artist of the Year and Song of the Year for Choosin' Texas. That's entertainment. I'm Jonathan O'Halloran.
2: This is a Bloomberg Money Minute. Despite more threats from President Trump over the weekend, today an Iranian media outlet says the U.S. is proposing a temporary waiver of sanctions on Iran's oil, a key demand by Tehran to agree to a peace deal and reopen the Strait of Hormuz. Now, that sent stocks higher, oil lower, but the U.S. has not confirmed that waiver. And right now, stocks are mixed. Oil is just heading higher right now. The Dow up 0.25%, but the NASDAQ down almost 0.5%. The S&P is flat, and oil of 106 a barrel. A lot of farmers are happy. The White House says that at last week's summit, China agreed to buy at least $17 billion in agricultural products from the U.S. each year through 2028. And Elon Musk wants to take SpaceX, his rocket ship, satellite, and AI company, public very soon. He's looking to raise $75 billion with a valuation of that company of $2 trillion. It would make it the biggest initial public stock offering of all time. Tom Busby, Bloomberg Radio.
3: 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Here's Chris Whitting.
4: Young Ken was a college student. Some said he was awfully young to be a financial trader, but that didn't discourage him. Ken jumped into trading, running 2 funds right from his dorm room. A family friend took notice and hired Ken to work at his firm. Clever Ken used computers to spot financial bargains where others might miss them, giving him outstanding results. Before long, he traded up to his own investment firm, where his high-risk hedge fund attracted boku bucks. While the current economy has obviously cut the results, Ken Griffin's Citadel Investment Group has had as much as $12 billion in their investment portfolio. Barely 40, Ken is now a billionaire. It pays to start young if you want to get really rich. With the Success Journal, I'm Chris Whitting.
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11: 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You can follow a portion of the railroad line when you walk the Tweetsie Trail connecting Johnson City and Elizabethton. A fun drive is Railroad Grade Road in Hampton that forms a portion of its narrow grade line. 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
9: The judge in Luigi Mangione's New York State case is ruling to suppress some evidence in his trial in the alleged murder of UnitedHealthcare CEO Brian Thompson. This morning, the judge ruled that the search of Mangione's belongings at a Pennsylvania McDonald's was an unreasonable search. Legal analyst Danny Savalos.
10: This is a surprise. These motions are rarely granted. They're very difficult to win. And even a partial win here is a massive win for the defense.
9: Some of the items found in his backpack that must be suppressed include a loaded handgun magazine and a passport. But the gun wasn't discovered until they got back to the police station, so that stays in. Iran is being warned by President Trump that time is of the essence when it comes to making a peace deal. In a post on Truth Social yesterday, Trump renewed his threats against Iran. He told Iran to get moving fast or there won't be anything left of them. I'm Michael Kastner.
11: With a Live Wire community focus, I'm Daryl Moody. The third annual First Responder Rib Fest is coming up September 5th in Mountain City.
12: We started 2 years ago, and we did one to get some needed gear and this and that, and that was like, I believe, July. Well, September, our station got wiped out by the hurricane. So we did the second annual in August last year, and it was a big hit. I mean, it doubled in size. I mean, it tripled in size probably, and now this year's even bigger. It's insane.
11: Darren Clark is a volunteer firefighter with the Elks Mills Poga Volunteer Fire Department.
12: Right now, for the third year, I've got over 200 vendors already signed up. I've got three bands. I'm waiting on a possible big fourth major act. And we got games, inflatable obstacle course, putt-putt golf, mechanical bull, dunk tank, balloon artist, magician, face painting, airbrush tattoos. We're going to have a watermelon and pie-eating contest, or raffles, silent auction.
11: For more details, email firstresponderribfest@gmail.com. I'm Daryl Moody, reporting.
13: A Washington County, Tennessee deputy terminated by the force after allegations of child porn possession surfaced turned himself in after an indictment by a grand jury. 27-year-old Jacob Bird was reportedly sharing hundreds of files depicting child sexual abuse on social media sites. Bird was issued a $50,000 bond after his arrest on two counts of sexual exploitation of a minor. Virginia County officials have called a special election to fill the Monroe District Board of Supervisors seat following the death of Wayne Stevens. The election will be held November 3rd during the general election and will include voters in the Glade Spring and Meadowview precincts. Candidates must live in the district and file qualifying paperwork by August 14th. I'm Lisa Ruckman.
14: There might be something happening between you and your kids that you don't even realize it's happening. Hi, Mike Austin here with today's Radio Dad Minute. Now, this thing I'm talking about might be happening and it's no fault of your own. It's called parental alienation.
15: When a parent manipulates the mind of a child to hate or fear their loving parent because they have some ulterior motive.
14: That's Sarah Hassman. She's a lawyer. She told me parental alienation usually happens in a divorce situation, whether it's done purposefully out of spite, or there's just a lot of hurt feelings that come out in front of the kids. The real victims here are the kids.
15: People don't even know what the words parental alienation mean. So for all these decades, it's been going on, but most people don't even know what it means.
14: parental alienation. First, we have to recognize that it's even happening. I'll have advice for you tomorrow on what you can do, Dad, even when you think nothing is in your control. I'm Mike Austin, the Radio Dad.
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1: Mitch Anthony here with today's Daily Dose. There are probably no ironies or tragedies in history more troubling than killing and fighting in the name of religion. Even in this so-called Age of Enlightenment, we still have incidents reminiscent of the mentality that guided the Crusades and Holy Wars of the Dark Ages. Yet, all religions teach otherwise. Rabbi Mark Gelman and Monsignor Thomas Hartman, in their book, How Do You Spell God?, wrote, "All religions teach us to help people whenever we can. All religions teach us to play fair and not to hit or kill or steal or cheat. All religions teach us we should be forgiving and cut people some slack when they mess up, because someday we will mess up too. All religions teach us to love our families, to respect our parents, and to make new families when we grow up. Religions all over the world teach these things about living right. Too often, mankind looks for differences, and then mankind fights over those differences they found. What would happen if we started looking for what we have in common?" 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
3: For this afternoon, we'll have plenty of sunshine. We'll have temperatures near 90. Partly cloudy tonight, low 66. Tuesday, sunny, high 90. Partly cloudy Tuesday night, low 66. Sun mixed with and giveaway to clouds Wednesday, with an increasing likelihood of showers and in spots of thunderstorm, the high 86. Thursday, variably cloudy, widespread showers and isolated thunderstorms, high 80. Friday is going to be a mostly cloudy day with showers and isolated thunderstorms, high 78. I'm meteorologist Jim Anolli from the Live Wire Weather Center. Count on it.
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10: All right, get ready to have more mental energy for the things that are important to you. When we're mentally drained, we're easily stressed, right? So try

0: Any strategies for boosting your mental energy from Julian Hayes, author of the book Body Architect. First, identify your top energy drains. Do you have a friend who constantly complains? Does the news make you anxious? Find ways to avoid these situations that deplete you until you've completed more important tasks that require your full focus. Also, prioritize essential tasks, meaning the ones that move your life forward. Hayes says, a lot of us fill our days with unimportant things because the big ones can feel daunting, but each of those low-priority tasks burns mental energy. So instead of attempting to conquer every task, identify the three big items that will move you forward the most and prioritize those. I'm John Tesh with today's Intelligence for Your Life Minute.
1: The town of Greenville has officially named Scott Keith as its new public works director after serving in the interim role since April. Town leaders say Keith helped oversee daily operations, roadway projects, solid waste services, and stormwater programs since joining the department in 2023. Officials say Keith brings more than 26 years of public works experience to the position. Green Bean Ventures will lay off 121 employees this summer due to impending state restrictions on hemp-derived THCA product. Most of the job cuts will impact Northeast Tennessee communities, including Bristol, Kingsport, Johnson City, Bluntville, Irwin, Greenville, Jonesboro, and Elizabethton. The cuts start July 13th. I'm Lisa Rutman.
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3: Get ready to write down a phone number, but first, this is The Making of America. I'm Michael Emerson.
4: Crazy Horse was a war chief of the Lakota Sioux whose battlefield exploits made him both admired and feared by friends and enemies alike. He grew into manhood fighting the Crow, the Shoshone, Pawnee, Blackfeet, and other traditional enemies. But in the mid-1860s, those enemies banded together in the Black Hills to fight the settlers and the armies sent to protect them. Crazy Horse played decisive roles in those battles, including General Custer's defeat at the Little Bighorn. In life, he refused to have his picture taken. Today, his face is carved onto Thunderhead Mountain and stands 563 feet tall. 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
5: From the Quick Stop Market Sports Desk, I'm Matt Pauley. The Tennessee Titans are down to just one remaining draft pick that they have not signed, as over the weekend they announced the signing of a linebacker, Anthony Hill. He is a second-round pick. He spent the last three seasons at Texas, and in his final season there, 69 tackles, 7 tackles for loss, 4 sacks, 2 interceptions, 3 forced fumbles, and a fumble recovery. He was a finalist for the Butkus Award and a second-team All-American, and now he is officially in the fold as the Titans continue to get that draft class signed. First-round defensive lineman Keldrick Falk is the only player who has yet to sign with the team. Other news and notes around the NFL, the Carolina Panthers, they signed defensive tackle Lee Hunter to his 4-year rookie deal. He was a second-round pick. Aaron Rodgers officially back with the Pittsburgh Steelers. He agrees to a 1-year deal. It's worth about $22 million. It could get up to about $25 million. Red Bull gives you wings. 3 12-ounce cans for $8. 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
7: I spent quite a few years in television news as an investigative reporter, but for the past few decades, I've watched a change from serious journalism to excessive use of breaking news, alerts, going live for no reason, tons of hype, all to keep you on edge and keep you watching. 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Today, we're flooded with spin and slant, social media, unverified sources, information all around us, and we worry about what's next? 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We're all still here. 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
12: If the truth be known, most of the Overmountain settlers in what would become Tennessee cared little for either side of the American Revolution. They simply wanted to be left alone. Colonel Ferguson of the British Army wanted to recruit loyalists in the backcountry over the mountains. In an effort to persuade the settlers to abandon the Patriot cause, Ferguson openly threatened to invade the Overmountain settlements if the colonists did not support the crown. Threatening these mountain folks moved them from being disinterested bystanders to being firmly set against the suddenly intrusive, overbearing symbols of British authority. Militiamen from Virginia, Kentucky, and the Carolinas joined the Overmountain men, and their numbers swelled to around 900 men. Under the overall command of William Campbell, these Overmountain men moved against Ferguson. The rest is history. Happy 250, America.
13: Several decades ago, a pizza chain promised delivery within 30 minutes or less. Now Amazon is making that promise in select cities, sort of. The company has announced that the ultra-fast delivery service, around 30 minutes, is expanding to dozens of cities across the U.S. after initial pilot programs in Seattle and Philadelphia. Inflation accelerated again in April as higher gasoline, housing, and grocery costs drove consumer prices sharply higher, according to the latest Consumer Price Index. The CPI rose 0.6% in April after increasing 0.9% in March. What sports activity causes the most injuries? An analysis of 2024 injury data show more people are injured using exercise equipment than doing any sports activity. Bicycles were second, followed by basketball, football, and playground equipment. I'm Mark Huffman. Learn more at consumeraffairs.com.
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15: For this afternoon, we'll have plenty of sunshine. We'll have temperatures near 90. Partly cloudy tonight, low 66. Tuesday, sunny, high 90. Partly cloudy Tuesday night, low 66. Sun mixed with and giveaway to clouds Wednesday with an increasing likelihood of showers and in spots of thunderstorm, the high 86. Thursday, variably cloudy, widespread showers and isolated thunderstorms, high 80. Friday is going to be a mostly cloudy day with showers and isolated thunderstorms, high 78. I'm meteorologist Jim Anolli from the Live Wire Weather Center. Count on it.
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18: This is a Bloomberg Money Minute. Despite more threats from President Trump over the weekend, today an Iranian media outlet says the U.S. is proposing a temporary waiver of sanctions on Iran's oil, a key demand by Tehran to agree to a peace deal and reopen the Strait of Hormuz. Now, that sent stocks higher, oil lower, but the U.S. has not confirmed that waiver. And right now, stocks are mixed. Oil is just heading higher right now. The Dow up 0.25%, but the Nasdaq down almost 0.5%. The S&P is flat, and oil
16: $106 a barrel. A lot of farmers are happy. The White House says that at last week's summit, China agreed to buy at least $17 billion in agricultural products from the U.S. each year through 2028. And Elon Musk wants to take SpaceX, his rocket ship, satellite, and AI company, public very soon. He's looking to raise $75 billion with a valuation of that company of $2 trillion. It would make it the biggest initial public stock offering of all time. Tom Busby, Bloomberg Radio.
19: A better life with Dr. Sanjay Gupta.
20: If you are struggling with substance abuse, alcohol, pills, whatever it may be, first of all, it's nothing to be ashamed of. We know addiction is a brain disease, and we also know getting into recovery can be tough. Also, in case this helps, I want to tell you about a new study at a Harvard School of Public Health, which found that spiritual belief, the idea of a steady religious practice, had a protective effect from addiction. Experts we talked to told us there were probably a few reasons why this might be the case. Number one, excessive drug and alcohol use would not be the norm in a religious community, and people want to fit in. Two, a belief in a higher power provides people with hope and solace, great foils for addiction. And three, and I think there's some merit to this, regular attendance in a faith community also provides connection. Just like in AA, camaraderie and social support is often what you need. I'm Dr. Sanjay Gupta, helping you live a better life.
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2: For the first time in 13 years, the American Academy of Pediatrics updated its guidance on recess, stating that unstructured play is critical for child development, emotional regulation, and classroom performance. The Associated Press reports that the group recommends that schools avoid withholding recess as punishment and urges districts to protect daily playtime from academic pressure. Pediatricians say recess improves attention spans, reduces stress hormones, fosters problem solving, and helps children develop social skills that screens cannot replace. Movement and free play are directly linked to better learning outcomes. I'm Ken Chester.
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6: President Trump is telling Iran that time is of the essence when it comes to making a peace deal. In a post yesterday on Truth Social, Trump renewed his threats. He told Iran to get moving fast or there won't be anything left of them. It is a high-stakes political week for President Trump, NBC's Ryan Nobles explains.
7: A key test of Trump's power coming up in Kentucky. And over the weekend, Trump helping to end the career of Louisiana Senator Bill Cassidy, who was one of a handful of GOP senators that voted to convict the then-former president in the wake of the January 6th riot.
6: Tomorrow, voters in Kentucky's 4th congressional district will decide whether Republican Congressman Thomas Massie will keep his job. In a post on Truth Social, Trump called Massie the worst and most unreliable Republican congressman in the history of our country and urged people in his district to vote the bum out. But Massie told ABC's This Week Trump's comments will only boost his fundraising. There will be some evidence suppressed in Luigi Mangione's New York state trial in the alleged murder of UnitedHealthcare CEO Brian Thompson. The judge in his state trial ruled this morning that the search of Mangione's belongings at a Pennsylvania McDonald's was an unreasonable search. Some of the items found in his backpack that must be suppressed include a loaded handgun magazine and a passport. 4 Navy pilots are safe after 2 military fighter jets collided during an air show in Idaho. The weekend air show was being held near the Mountain Home Air Force Base about 50 miles outside of Boise. Video shows the jets colliding yesterday before spinning toward the ground and crashing. A new class action lawsuit has been filed against Amazon accusing the company of failing to refund tariff-related costs. Consumers allege in a proposed lawsuit filed in Seattle that the tech company collected hundreds of millions of dollars in unlawful tariff costs by raising prices on imported goods. Amazon did so before the U.S. Supreme Court ruled in February that President Trump lacked authority under the International Emergency Economic Powers Act to impose certain tariffs. I'm Chris Caraggio.
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6: A new poll says Americans are unhappy about the state of the economy. Mark Mayfield reports.
11: The CBS News and YouGov poll released Sunday shows that Americans find financial conditions uncertain and the economy to be struggling. The survey also found that Americans' approval of President Trump's handling of inflation has hit its lowest point. Respondents also said their income is not keeping up with inflation. Inflation reached its highest level since April 2023. I'm Mark Mayfield.
6: Coming up in the business week ahead, housing data will be in the focus. Pending home sale figures are due tomorrow, with the latest numbers on housing starts and building permits due on Thursday. Home improvement giants Home Depot and Lowe's will both report earnings this week. Memphis police say the National Civil Rights Museum had to be evacuated over the weekend after a bomb threat. The building was cleared out of an abundance of caution Saturday while the bomb squad and canine units searched the area. Officials say no explosive devices or any armed suspects were found after a thorough search. The incident happened the same day the museum held a ribbon-cutting ceremony for its new legacy experience. The Austin, Texas Police Department says a third suspect in at least 10 random shootings across the city over the weekend has been caught. According to authorities, 10 shootings were reported late Saturday and Sunday with 4 people shot. 2 suspects were already taken into custody. Austin Mayor Kirk Watson says there wasn't a specific motive identified. The so-called beer that made Milwaukee famous is being retired. Pabst Brewing is ending production of Schlitz after 177 years of existence. Schlitz was once America's largest brewer after being founded in 1849 and was bought by Pabst in 1999. The company gave permission to Wisconsin Brewing Company to brew an 80-barrel batch of Schlitz next Saturday using specifications from a 1948 recipe. Pre-orders for the final batch can be made that day and will be available next month. I'm Chris Caraggio.
3: The final Kingsport defendant in a COVID-19 employment tax credit fraud case, Edward Zanes, has been sentenced to 65 months in prison and given 3 years of supervised release. His co-defendants, Ryan and Alyssa Glidewell, received sentences of 84 and 50 months. They conspired to file false tax returns, creating 11 fictitious businesses to claim over $3.4 million in illegitimate tax refunds, with the IRS paying out $1.8 million. The Johnson City Police Department has dedicated a memorial wall in its lobby at 601 East Main Street to honor four officers who died in the line of duty. Officer Walter McPeat, Chief George Campbell and Assistant Chief Thomas Church, and Officer James Watkins Smith. I'm Lisa Rutman.
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13: Access Tennessee News, I'm Caitlin Jones. The final list of candidates for the U.S. House race has been released less than 3 months before the August primary. The list does not include current U.S. Congressman Steve Cohen, who announced Friday he was not running for re-election. The new congressional map was passed by the state's GOP supermajority in a special session. Districts 5, 8, and 9 are newly drawn districts that divide Memphis into three separate districts. The full list is now available on the Secretary of State's website. And five men are facing a whopping 356 charges after a series of vehicle burglaries across Nashville. Metro Police investigators say the charges range from auto burglary, auto theft, and gun theft to vandalism. Police say the five suspects reportedly acted together or individually when they broke into vehicles in downtown Nashville, vehicles in parking lots of airport area hotels and motels, and parked vehicles that belonged to Nashville Electric service linemen who were working during the winter ice storm. More news in 30 seconds.
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13: Blasting at the International Airport in Nashville begins today in preparation for an expansion on the parking garage and car rental facility. If you're flying out, airport officials say you should plan for short traffic delays. They say the blasting will happen twice on weekdays for about 4 weeks through the week of June 15th, weather permitting. The construction is part of the airport's New Horizon growth and expansion plan. Caitlin Jones, Access Tennessee News.
15: Hey Bible readers, I'm Tara Lee Cobble, and I'm your host for The God Shot. There is one God, and there is one mediator between God and men, the man Christ Jesus, who gave himself as a ransom for all. 1 Timothy 2, 5-6. Have you ever tried to talk to someone who doesn't speak English and whose language you don't speak? The only way to truly communicate with them is through a translator, someone who can speak both languages to bridge the gap. That's sort of what it's like in our relationship with God. We speak the language of fallen humanity. He speaks the language of holiness and deity. But he loves us, so he planned all along to send a mediator, Jesus Christ, fully God and fully man, fluent in both languages, so to speak. Jesus bridged the gap so that anyone who wants to be in relationship with the Father can know him, speak to him, and be adopted into his eternal family. Thank God for Jesus, our mediator and our ransom. He's where the joy is.
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16: For this afternoon, we'll have plenty of sunshine. We'll have temperatures near 90. Partly cloudy tonight, low 66. Tuesday, sunny, high 90. Partly cloudy Tuesday night, low 66. Sun mixed with and give away to clouds Wednesday with an increasing likelihood of showers and in spots of thunderstorm, the high 86. Thursday, variably cloudy, widespread showers and isolated thunderstorms, high 80. Friday is going to be a mostly cloudy day with showers and isolated thunderstorms, high 78. I'm meteorologist Jim Anolli from the Live Wire Weather Center. Count on it.
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0: The NASCAR weekend wrapping up on Sunday at Dover Motor Speedway. The All-Star race taking place on Sunday for the Cup Series. And the win goes to Denny Hamlin. He finishes in front of Chase Briscoe, Eric Jones, Austin Dillon, Connor Zillis rounding out the top five, while Austin Cindric, William Byron, Michael McDowell, Alex Bowman, and Brad Keselowski end up rounding out the top ten. As much of the story is who finishes the race in front, also who doesn't finish the race at all. There were a couple crashes in there that certainly had a major impact, as the drivers who were unable to finish include Kyle Larson, Joey Logano, Ty Gibbs, Tyler Reddick, and also Christopher Bell. Now NASCAR gets back into their regular season schedule. Up next, they'll head to Charlotte Motor Speedway, one of the biggest races of the year, coming up on Sunday. It is the Coca-Cola 600. Tyler Reddick does continue to lead the way in the Cup Series standings, followed by Denny Hamlin, Chase Elliott, Ryan Blaney, and Chris Buescher. Don't start your morning hungry. Quick Stop sausage, egg, and cheese biscuit, just $1.99. 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
24: Hello, I'm Jerry Stewart, and this is One Moment in America. Ever heard someone say that's not worth a hill of beans? Wonder where that saying came from? Listen to this story. As far back as I can remember, if any person ever wanted to communicate the worthlessness of anything, they would say, it's not worth a hill of beans. Now, we've all heard it, but where did that saying come from? According to my research, it goes back in recorded history at least 800 years. Part of the strength of the Jack and the Beanstalk story is this idea that the boy Jack would trade a whole cow for a few beans. But notice this, the beans seemed worthless, but when planted, they grew into a huge beanstalk. Now, allow me a comment here. Are you feeling today like you're not worth a hill of beans? Know this, you are a magnificent creation created by God in His image. You're worth more than you'll ever know. Think about it. I'm Jerry Stewart, and that was One Moment in America.
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16: For this afternoon, we'll have plenty of sunshine. We'll have temperatures near 90. Partly cloudy tonight, low 66. Tuesday, sunny, high 90. Partly cloudy Tuesday night, low 66. Sun mixed with and give away to clouds Wednesday with an increasing likelihood of showers and in spots of thunderstorm, the high 86. Thursday, variably cloudy, widespread showers and isolated thunderstorms, high 80. Friday is going to be a mostly cloudy day with showers and isolated thunderstorms, high 78. I'm meteorologist Jim Anolli from the Live Wire Weather Center. Count on it.
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5: A Washington County, Tennessee deputy terminated by the force after allegations of child porn possession surfaced turned himself in after an indictment by a grand jury. 27-year-old Jacob Bird was reportedly sharing hundreds of files depicting child sexual abuse on social media sites. Bird was issued a $50,000 bond after his arrest on two counts of sexual exploitation of a minor. Virginia County officials have called a special election to fill the Monroe District Board of Supervisors seat following the death of Wayne Stevens. The election will be held November 3rd during the general election and will include voters in the Glade Spring and Meadowview precincts. Candidates must live in the district and file qualifying paperwork by August 14th. I'm Lisa Ruckman.
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10: If you mastered the chocolate souffle back in February, it's time to level up to the savory version. Welcome to the National Day Spotlight for May 18th.
11: While we celebrated the sweet chocolate souffle in February, today is about the cheese chemistry required for a savory masterpiece. The physics are the same, trapping air bubbles and egg whites to create lift, but the addition of cheese introduces a difficult variable, fat. Too much fat can weigh down the delicate egg structure and cause the dish to collapse before it ever leaves the oven. Success requires choosing a high-protein, low-moisture cheese like Gruyère or aged sharp cheddar, which provides flavor without overwhelming the lift. A perfect cheese souffle is a fleeting miracle of hot air and protein, proving that in the kitchen, the difference between a flop and a triumph is all in the molecules. And in case you haven't figured it out, today is National Cheese Souffle Day.
10: There's just nothing sadder than a souffle that falls.
11: Do you cry? Do you get the crocodile tears because the souffle fell?
10: Oh, it's a very sad situation.
11: Still tasty though, right? Or not?
10: Yeah, but they get heavy and just not near what they should be. We are also celebrating National Visit Your Relatives Day and National No Dirty Dishes Day. I'm Alice Anderson.
11: And I'm Marlo Anderson with the National Day Calendar, reminding you to celebrate every day.
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15: This is a Bloomberg Money Minute. U.S. homebuilder sentiment rebounding just a bit this month, but still remains pretty low on concerns about elevated interest rates and home affordability, which continue to weigh on the outlook for sales of newly built homes. As AI data centers drive demand for energy higher, NextEra Energy is looking to acquire rival Dominion Energy in an all-stock deal valued at $67 billion. It would create the world's largest regulated electric utility, serving millions from Virginia to Florida. Stocks right now lower. Oil is higher. That's after doubts about an earlier report out of Iran saying the U.S. had granted a waiver on sanctioned Iranian oil. Right now, the Dow is down just a small fraction. The Nasdaq, though, down 0.75%. The S&P 500, almost 0.5% lower. Oil is up to $107 a barrel. And Fat Brands, the bankrupt owner of Johnny Rockets, Fatburger, Hot Dog on a Stick, and other chains, struck a deal with creditors and lenders, paving the way for a possible sale of the company. Tom Busby, Bloomberg Radio.
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18: Hey, I'm Zach Bennett in for Bill Cody, and this is today's Pure American Country Radio Minute. On this date in 1952, George Strait was born in Poteet, Texas, and there is a reason the Country Music Hall of Fame says his name has become synonymous with real country. Strait didn't need flash to change the genre. He just kept showing up with that calm voice, that easy confidence, and songs that sounded rooted in Texas dance halls and country tradition, even as the format around him kept changing. He made consistency feel like an art form. And what's wild is how long that standard held. George Strait's official site notes that he has 60 number one singles, more than any other artist in any genre of music, and that tells you everything you need to know about the scale of his run. But the bigger story is that he made traditional sound current for decades. See, George Strait didn't just survive changing times in country music. He set the bar for what steady greatness truly sounds like. I'm Zach Bennett, and that's today's Pure American Country Radio Minute.
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20: 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The threatened militia leaders decided it was best if they crossed the mountains on their own terms and defeated Ferguson on the east side of the mountains. The Patriot militia gathered at Sycamore Shoals near Fort Watauga. They would become known as the Overmountain Men. At a mill near the fort, Mary Patton was known to make the highest quality black powder around. Mary earned her place in history by providing over 500 pounds of gunpowder to the over 850 Overmountain Men. Her gunpowder was essential to the victory over Ferguson at Kings Mountain and a turning point in the Revolutionary War. You can see some of her kettles she used when making powder at Sycamore Shoals. 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
8: President Trump is warning Iran that time is of the essence when it comes to making a peace deal. In a post on Truth Social yesterday, he renewed his threats, telling Iran to get moving fast or there won't be anything left of them. This comes as there appears to have been little progress in talks between Iran and the U.S. Today, an Iranian foreign ministry spokesman said Tehran has responded to the latest U.S. proposal. Some evidence will be suppressed in Luigi Mangione's New York State trial in the alleged murder of United Healthcare CEO Brian Thompson. The judge in his state trial ruled this morning that the search of Mangione's belongings at a Pennsylvania McDonald's was an unreasonable search. Some of the items found in his backpack that must be suppressed include a loaded handgun magazine and a passport. Mangione's defense had argued they were unlawfully seized without a warrant. Mangione faces state and federal charges in his alleged assassination of Thompson. And the judge in his federal trial already ruled to allow the items into that trial. I'm Chris Crangio.
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11: The final Kingsport defendant in a COVID-19 employment tax credit fraud case, Edward Zanes, has been sentenced to 65 months in prison and given 3 years of supervised release. His co-defendants, Ryan and Alyssa Glidewell, received sentences of 84 and 50 months. They conspired to file false tax returns, creating 11 fictitious businesses to claim over $3.4 million in illegitimate tax refunds, with the IRS paying out $1.8 million. The Johnson City Police Department has dedicated a memorial wall in its lobby at 601 East Main Street to honor four officers who died in the line of duty. Officer Walter McPeat, Chief George Campbell, and Assistant Chief Thomas Church, and Officer James Watkins Smith. I'm Lisa Buckman.
12: 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Hi, I'm Mike Austin. 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I was talking with Sarah Hassman about parental alienation.
13: When a parent manipulates the mind of a child to hate or fear their loving parent because they have some ulterior motive.
12: So what can you do, Dad? First, make sure you aren't the parent doing the parental alienation and the manipulating. But if you are a victim, you got to try to communicate with your spouse or your ex-spouse. They may not even realize that this is happening and that they're doing it. Also, keep on being a great dad. Rise above it all. Show love and support for your kids. And don't lash out or get drugged down into that attitude of, oh yeah, well, your mom, blankety blank and blottety blah. No, no, that just makes things a lot worse. Parental alienation is devastating. You got to keep it from happening or stop it early. I'm Mike Austin, the Radio Dad.
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14: The Washington State Department of Health is monitoring two separate hantavirus cases. Three King County residents were potentially exposed to the Andy strain that's linked to the MV Hondius cruise ship. They haven't shown any symptoms and will continue to be monitored. The second case involves another person with Cinombre hantavirus that's related to mice droppings. Health officials say the risk to the public in both hantavirus cases is very low. A new study has found a brain chemistry difference in people with anxiety.
15: Scientists at the University of California found that people with anxiety disorders have lower levels of choline, a nutrient needed for healthy brain function. The strongest difference was noted in the prefrontal cortex, the area tied to emotional control and decision-making. Researchers say the discovery is the first clear chemical brain pattern linked and could lead to new nutrition-based treatments. I'm Lisa Carton.
14: Health Update, I'm Sarah Lee Kessler.
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0: more they experience stress, the more weight they gain over the 10 years. But this link between stress and weight gain was stronger in the Black teens. 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
1: Not only can stress cause you to reach for that extra donut, it can increase the hormone cortisol, which tells the body to deposit fat in the abdomen. And stress can also make people less likely to exercise. With Checkup on Health, I'm Chris Whitting.
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6: Well, this afternoon, we'll have plenty of sunshine. We'll have temperatures near 90, partly cloudy tonight, low 66. Tuesday, sunny, high 90, partly cloudy Tuesday night, low 66. Sun mixed with and giveaway to clouds Wednesday with an increasing likelihood of showers and in spots of thunderstorm, the high 86. Thursday, variably cloudy, widespread showers and isolated thunderstorms, high 80. Friday is going to be a mostly cloudy day with showers and isolated thunderstorms, high 78. I'm meteorologist Jim Anolli from the Live Wire Weather Center. Count on it.
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12: 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It's also associated with higher levels of depression and anxiety, probably because it keeps you from getting anything done. The next episode of Downton Abbey can wait. 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

0: A Washington County, Tennessee deputy terminated by the force after allegations of child porn possession surfaced turned himself in after an indictment by a grand jury. 27-year-old Jacob Bird was reportedly sharing hundreds of files depicting child sexual abuse on social media sites. Bird was issued a $50,000 bond after his arrest on two counts of sexual exploitation of a minor. Virginia County officials have called a special election to fill the Monroe District Board of Supervisors seat following the death of Wayne Stevens. The election will be held November 3rd during the general election and will include voters in the Glade Spring and Meadowview precincts. Candidates must live in the district and file qualifying paperwork by August 14th. I'm Lisa Ruffman.
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4: From the Quick Stop Market Sports Desk, I'm Matt Pauly. The Tennessee Titans are down to just one remaining draft pick that they have not signed, as over the weekend they announced the signing of a linebacker, Anthony Hill. He is a second-round pick. He spent the last three seasons at Texas, and in his final season there, 69 tackles, 7 tackles for loss, 4 sacks, 2 interceptions, 3 forced fumbles, and a fumble recovery. He was a finalist for the Butkus Award and a second-team All-American, and now he is officially in the fold as the Titans continue to get that draft class signed. First-round defensive lineman Keldrick Falk is the only player who has yet to sign with the team. Other news and notes from around the NFL, the Carolina Panthers, they signed defensive tackle Lee Hunter to his 4-year rookie deal. He was a second-round pick. Aaron Rodgers officially back with the Pittsburgh Steelers. He agrees to a 1-year deal. It's worth about $22 million. It could get up to about $25 million. Red Bull gives you wings. 3 12-ounce cans for $8. Quick Stop, run in when you run out. 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
7: 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Standing water is also attractive to these pests, so check your gutters and keep bird baths and water features clean. Finally, cover low-lying damp areas with a thin layer of sand to discourage gnats looking for moist soil. I'm Danny Lipford with Tips for Today's Homeowner.
9: You marched into our towns with superior force and spread fire and desolation wherever you pleased. Will you claim our lands by right of conquest? The Great Spirit has placed us in different situations. Old Tassel, Cherokee diplomat. Long Island in present-day Kingsport was a sacred sanctuary to the Cherokee. It was considered neutral ground, and the flames of many council fires burned as war and peace pacts were sealed. In 1760 came the desecration of the white man when Colonel Byrd built Fort Robinson nearby. Within 10 years, the white man had pushed the red man from the land entirely. Long Island was one of the last lands ceded by the Cherokee with the Long Island Treaty in 1777. The Cherokee were easily convinced to side with the British during the Revolution when the focus shifted toward the South.
10: This is Lions Den Radio. I'm Jeffrey Lyons. Today, a posthumous thank you to the visionary Ted Turner, founder of, among many things, Turner Classics, for their annual showing the other day of Transatlantic Tunnel, an astonishing, quirky sci-fi movie nearly a century ahead of its time. Full disclosure, Madge Evans, coincidentally my godmother, starred as the wife of the head engineer of the project to build a tunnel from New York to London in 1935. Walter Huston was filming another movie nearby, but production there was delayed, so he quickly learned his lines and signed on to play the President of the United States. A futuristic car in the film is a Tatra, a Czech car of which only 250 were made. There had been several earlier versions of this adapted novel, all in German. Richard Dix played Evans' husband, though in life he was 17 years older. Transatlantic Tunnel. Jules Verne would have loved it, and Turner Classics will surely run it again sometime soon. That's Lions Den Radio. I'm Jeffrey Lyons.
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12: Well, this afternoon, we'll have plenty of sunshine. We'll have temperatures near 90, partly cloudy tonight, low 66. Tuesday, sunny, high 90, partly cloudy Tuesday night, low 66. Sun mixed with and give away to clouds Wednesday with an increasing likelihood of showers and in spots of thunderstorm, the high 86. Thursday, variably cloudy, widespread showers and isolated thunderstorms, high 80. Friday is going to be a mostly cloudy day with showers and isolated thunderstorms, high 78. I'm meteorologist Jim Anolli from the Live Wire Weather Center. Count on it.
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14: This is a Bloomberg Money Minute. President Trump dropping his $10 billion lawsuit against the IRS. That's over the 2019 leak of his tax information by an IRS contractor. But part of the deal being discussed by the administration is to instead create a $1.7 billion federal fund to compensate his political allies who say they were wronged by the Biden Justice Department. And that includes 1,500 who were prosecuted and convicted for storming the U.S. Capitol on January 6, 2021. On Wall Street, a lot of doubts about a report out of Iran this morning that the U.S. was placing a temporary waiver on sales of sanctioned Iranian oil. That turned around stocks, which are now lower. The Dow down just a small fraction. The Nasdaq down 0.8%. The S&P down almost 0.5%. And oil is higher, close to $107 a barrel. And in case you were wondering which is America's favorite pizza chain, a new survey by YouGov has found Pizza Hut at the top, Domino's a close second, and Papa John's a more distant third. Tom Busby, Bloomberg Radio.
15: It's American Rewind. James Marshall was a young carpenter from New Jersey who didn't get along with his stern father. His early life was filled with rejection, including from two young women who he hoped to marry. He drifted into the Ohio Valley, settling in Missouri for a while, eventually heading to Oregon by wagon train. He put those carpentry skills to work, making tools and furniture for John Sutter in California. He fought in the Mexican-American War and then returned to Sutter, this time as partner in a sawmill along a river. Each morning, James would inspect the property. And then, on one fateful January day, he saw something gleaming at the bottom of a ditch. In 1884, James Marshall found gold, beginning the California Gold Rush. 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
0: 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The City of Bristol, Tennessee is partnering with the ETSU Appalachian Music Collective and Tennessee Hills Distillery to launch a new music series. 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The series begins May 23rd. There will be 12 events, each held on the third Friday of the month. More on the City of Bristol, Tennessee's website. I'm Lisa Rutman.
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2: Think it over what you just said.
5: 1978, The Buddy Holly Story, starring Gary Busey as the 1950s rock star, premieres in Lubbock, Tulsa, and seven other Midwestern cities. Busey's stellar performance gets accolades from critics and an Oscar nomination. 2005, Gordon Lightfoot, 66, finally returns to live performances with a show at Massey Hall in Toronto. For 2.5 years, Lightfoot battled an abdominal aneurysm caused by his alcoholism that nearly killed him.
2: Sunday.
5: 2006, Marianne Nestor, widow of fashion designer Oleg Cassini, is sued by her neighbor over a large copper-clad air conditioner and steel beams erected on her 5-story building, adversely affecting her neighbor's Manhattan views. The neighbor also claimed his apartment's value was in decline, but his lawsuit would be dismissed in 2010. Here's a hint as to the identity of Nestor's neighbor.

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9: President Trump is warning Iran that time is of the essence when it comes to making a peace deal, Nick Harper reports.
10: There is now considerable concern in Washington that the U.S. may be moving towards resuming hostilities with Iran. It's been reported that President Trump will convene a meeting of his national security advisors on Tuesday in the White House Situation Room to discuss options.
9: In a post on Truth Social yesterday, Trump renewed his threats, telling Iran to get moving fast or there won't be anything left of them. This comes as there appears to have been little progress in recent talks between Iran and the U.S. Today, an Iranian foreign ministry spokesman said Tehran has responded to the latest U.S. proposal. A judge is suppressing some evidence in Luigi Mangione's New York State trial. He's accused of fatally shooting United Healthcare CEO Brian Thompson. The judge in his state trial ruled this morning that the search of Mangione's belongings at a Pennsylvania McDonald's was an unreasonable search. President Trump has moved to drop his multi-billion dollar lawsuit against the IRS. The president, his sons Eric and Donald Trump Jr., and the Trump Organization had accused the Treasury Department and IRS of not preventing a former IRS employee from leaking their tax returns. In court documents, legal experts had called the lawsuit unprecedented, with a sitting president seeking monetary damages for alleged harm to his personal interests from an executive agency that he controls. A round of severe weather is impacting residents across the Central Plains and the Midwest. NOAA's Storm Prediction Center has issued a level 4 out of 5 risk of severe thunderstorms for parts of Kansas and Nebraska. F3 plus tornadoes are expected to be the main threat. Softball-sized hail could be possible across parts of the region. The state of the economy is not settling well with Americans. The CBS News and YouGov poll out yesterday shows that Americans find financial conditions uncertain and the economy to be struggling. The survey also found that Americans' approval of President Trump's handling of inflation has hit its lowest point. I'm Chris Caraggio.
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9: Amazon is facing a new class action lawsuit accusing the company of failing to refund tariff-related costs, Tammy Trujillo reports.
15: Consumers allege in a proposed lawsuit filed in Seattle that the tech company collected hundreds of millions of dollars in unlawful tariff costs by raising prices on imported goods. Amazon did so before the U.S. Supreme Court ruled in February that President Trump lacked the authority under the International Emergency Economics Powers Act to impose certain tariffs. The complaint says Amazon has failed to seek billions of dollars in refunds from the government following the ruling in order to seek favor with Trump by allowing the federal government to retain the funds. The lawsuit alleges Amazon's decision serves its own political and commercial interests at the expense of consumers who paid the costs of tariffs.
9: Groups of students at the University of Arizona are showing disappointment towards commencement speaker Eric Schmidt. Schmidt, the former Google CEO, was booed during his speech about AI during the commencement Friday. He drew a parallel between AI and the transformative impact of the computer being met with loud boos before urging graduates to embrace freedom and open debate. A petition called for the removal of Schmidt as the speaker earlier last week. Students cited a sexual assault lawsuit against him and his ties to U.S. military efforts as reasons for the removal. In the NBA last night in Detroit, the Cavaliers beat the top-seeded Pistons 125-94 in Game 7 of the conference semifinals. So, Game 1 of the Eastern Conference Finals will be tomorrow in New York as the Cavs and Knicks go at it. Tonight is Game 1 of the Western Conference Finals. The defending champion Thunder hosts the Spurs. Southwest Airlines is praising one of its pilots for buying pizza for stranded passengers during a delayed flight at Reagan National Airport. The airline posted pictures of the pilot on social media last week. He reportedly stepped off the delayed flight, ordered enough pizza for everybody, and then served it to the passengers himself. The airline praised him for showing compassion and initiative during a stressful situation. I'm Chris Caraggio.
0: The final Kingsport defendant in a COVID-19 employment tax credit fraud case, Edward Zanes, has been sentenced to 65 months in prison and given 3 years of supervised release. His co-defendants, Ryan and Alyssa Glidewell, received sentences of 84 and 50 months. They conspired to file false tax returns, creating 11 fictitious businesses to claim over $3.4 million in illegitimate tax refunds, with the IRS paying out $1.8 million. The Johnson City Police Department has dedicated a memorial wall in its lobby at 601 East Main Street to honor four officers who died in the line of duty. Officer Walter McPete, Chief George Campbell and Assistant Chief Thomas Church, and Officer James Watkins Smith. I'm Lisa Rutman.
2: 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Jose also specializes in Latino hairstyles and color. He speaks fluent Spanish and is excited to meet you. 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
8: There are several reasons. I think there has been a stricter enforcement of DWI laws, and to the extent that those laws are enforced, teens are going to get particularly included in that. 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I think parents are learning more that the way they model that issue is important for young people. There's also been an increased attention to the issue in the media and by government and community groups. So when we say to our youth that there's sort of a never drink and drive kind of assumption or culture, that is a very helpful way to begin to help young people understand that it's not good for them to do that, and it can actually hurt both themselves and their friends.
6: With Checkup on Health, I'm Chris Whitting.
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22: For this afternoon, we'll have plenty of sunshine. We'll have temperatures near 90. Partly cloudy tonight, low 66. Tuesday, sunny, high 90. Partly cloudy Tuesday night, low 66. Sun mixed with and give away to clouds Wednesday with an increasing likelihood of showers and in spots of thunderstorm, the high 86. Thursday, variably cloudy, widespread showers and isolated thunderstorms, high 80. Friday is going to be a mostly cloudy day with showers and isolated thunderstorms, high 78. I'm meteorologist Jim Anolli from the Live Wire Weather Center. Count on it.
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24: My guest today is Amy Emberling, and we're talking about a recipe from Zingerman's Bakehouse from the famous Zingerman's in Ann Arbor, Michigan. And usually everybody talks about strawberry rhubarb pie, but today solo rhubarb without the strawberries.
25: It's called Simply Rhubarb Pie.
24: Ooh.
25: And it's not strawberry rhubarb. Just straight rhubarb, and it's in an all-butter crust. Use the rhubarb that you can get that's locally grown. Our little trick is that we sugar the rhubarb the night before we're going to make the filling. And then that rhubarb juices up, and you get some liquid. And then we take that liquid and we cook it with a little bit of cornstarch without the rhubarb in it. And then we mix the rhubarb into that thickened syrup. And then we put it into the pie crust.
24: I love that idea of kind of sweating the rhubarb the night before. That's a really interesting way to do it.
25: Yeah, I think otherwise what happens is you don't know how juicy your rhubarb is going to be. And so sometimes you have a pie that's real running with juice and you cut into it and you're sort of disappointed. Or you cut into a pie and it's way too dry and you don't know that until it's already baked. But this makes it a lot more foolproof because you create the juice ahead of time, you thicken it ahead of time, and then you cook the rhubarb in the pie. And it comes out really, really well each time.
24: Don't forget to check out our new podcasts. More details at toniaskitchen.com.
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26: For more information, visit coalitionforkids.org. I'm Daryl Moody, reporting.
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28: Artificial intelligence, they say it's going to change absolutely everything, but I have a guest on my radio show this week that has proven that 96% of AI initiatives fail. We don't understand it. We don't understand how they came up with it, and I don't even think the programmers know how it works. Be cautious of AI.
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0: The NASCAR weekend wrapping up on Sunday at Dover Motor Speedway. The All-Star race taking place on Sunday for the Cup Series. And the win goes to Denny Hamlin. He finishes in front of Chase Briscoe, Eric Jones, Austin Dillon, Connor Zillis rounding out the top five. While Austin Cindric, William Byron, Michael McDowell, Alex Bowman, and Brad Keselowski end up rounding out the top ten. As much of the story is who finishes the race in front. Also, who doesn't finish the race at all. There were a couple crashes in there that certainly had a major impact, as the drivers who were unable to finish include Kyle Larson, Joey Logano, Ty Gibbs, Tyler Reddick, and also Christopher Bell. Now NASCAR gets back into their regular season schedule. Up next, they'll head to Charlotte Motor Speedway, one of the biggest races of the year, coming up on Sunday. It is the Coca-Cola 600. Tyler Reddick does continue to lead the way in the Cup Series standings, followed by Denny Hamlin, Chase Elliott, Ryan Blaney, and Chris Buescher. Don't start your morning hungry. Quick Stop sausage, egg, and cheese biscuit, just $1.99. 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
14: For
22: this afternoon, we'll have plenty of sunshine. We'll have temperatures near 90. Partly cloudy tonight, low 66. Tuesday, sunny, high 90. Partly cloudy Tuesday night, low 66. Sun mixed with and give away to clouds Wednesday with an increasing likelihood of showers and in spots of thunderstorm, the high 86. Thursday, variably cloudy, widespread showers and isolated thunderstorms, high 80. Friday is going to be a mostly cloudy day with showers and isolated thunderstorms, high 78. I'm meteorologist Jim Anolli from the Live Wire Weather Center. Count on it.
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24: A Washington County, Tennessee deputy terminated by the force after allegations of child porn possession surfaced turned himself in after an indictment by a grand jury. 27-year-old Jacob Bird was reportedly sharing hundreds of files depicting child sexual abuse on social media sites. Bird was issued a $50,000 bond after his arrest on two counts of sexual exploitation of a minor. Virginia County officials have called a special election to fill the Monroe District Board of Supervisors seat following the death of Wayne Stevens. The election will be held November 3rd during the general election and will include voters in the Glade Spring and Meadowview precincts. Candidates must live in the district and file qualifying paperwork by August 14th. I'm Lisa Ruffman.
14: The Unicoi County area was known for several brutal massacres, but only one actual Civil War battle. On December 29, 1864, about 400 Confederate infantry and cavalry, led by Lieutenant Colonel James Keith, set up camp in a field near the Nolichucky River. Little did they know, about 900 Union soldiers, the 3rd Regiment of North Carolina Mounted Infantry under Colonel George W. Kirk, were stationed just across the river in a house. The Union commander ordered his troops to take positions on the high red banks overlooking the river, and they opened fire. The Confederates were completely exposed, and the Union had the high ground, resulting in 73 Confederate deaths and 32 captured, while the remainder scattered toward North Carolina through Temple Hill. The Union had only 3 wounded men. Now known as the Battle of Red Banks, the surviving Confederates called it the Battle of the Bloody Chucky. Jet Broadcasting celebrates the 150th anniversary of Unicoi County and Irwin.
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16: The lead singer of the 1970s band Dr. Hook, Dennis Locorrie, has died, Michael Kastner reports.
17: Sylvia's mother says Sylvia's busy.
18: His rep confirmed he died at the age of 76 following a long and courageous battle with kidney disease. Locorrie is best known for such hits as Sylvia's Mother on the cover of the Rolling Stone and When You're in Love with a Beautiful Woman during a career spanning nearly 6 decades. He was also a songwriter who helped found the group originally called Dr. Hook and the Medicine Show. I'm Michael Kastner.
16: A Stevie Nicks biography will soon hit the shelves. Mark Mayfield fills us in.

0: It's called Lessons and Lace and was written by music journalist Rachel Bronski. It'll go into detail about her battle with sexist narratives and addiction, her journey to success, and more. Lessons and Lace will be available in hardcover, ebook, and audio formats September the 15th. I'm Mark Mayfield.
1: The 61st Academy of Country Music Awards are in the books. Ella Langley was the big winner of the night, taking home 4 awards, including Female Artist of the Year and Song of the Year for Choosin' Texas. That's entertainment. I'm Jonathan O'Halloran.
2: This is a Bloomberg Money Minute. As the Trump administration struggles to try to lower U.S. prices at the gas pump, Bloomberg has learned the White House is now expected to issue a waiver allowing the sale of Russian crude oil and other petroleum-based products that are already loaded on tankers. This comes just days after a previous waiver for Russia expired. Now, earlier today, reports out of Iran for a U.S. waiver on sanctioned Iranian oil gave Wall Street a lift and sent oil lower, but that was not confirmed by the White House. And right now on Wall Street, stocks are mostly lower. Oil is higher on those dashed hopes for any kind of breakthrough in the U.S. war against Iran. The Dow is flat. The NASDAQ is down 0.2%. The S&P is 0.25% lower. And oil is up close to $107 a barrel. And after being topped by The Devil Wears Prada 2, the Michael Jackson biopic Michael reclaiming the top spot at the North American box office this weekend, taking in another $26 million for a worldwide total of $700 million. Tom Busby, Bloomberg Radio.
3: 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I have said many times before that I think tension is one of the biggest problems in the golf swing. One of the many things it does is reduces club head speed, which causes a loss of distance. 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One note of caution though, try to avoid a forward press with your hands as this might twist the club face from a square address position. So remember, to help get rid of swing tension, especially off the tee, use a swing trigger to release tension before the takeaway. For the Golf Minute, I'm Dennis Silvers.
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10: Born in Bulls Gap in 1914, Archie Campbell was an award-winning comedian, writer, and recording artist. 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He then moved on to the Grand Ole Opry and a recording career. Archie was a charter member of the cast of Hee Haw on CBS-TV from its beginning in 1969, where he also served as head writer. From the show's inception, Archie was the comedic foundation of some of its most popular skits and characters.
11: Tried it on Rindercella and it fit them. So they got married and lived heavily after him.
10: Today you can travel down 11W through Bulls Gap, which was renamed Archie Campbell Highway in his memory. His childhood home on Main Street in Bulls Gap has been preserved, and you can see that as you explore what remains of the old downtown. 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
3: President Trump is warning Iran that time is of the essence when it comes to making a peace deal. In a post yesterday on Truth Social, he renewed his threats, telling Iran to get moving fast or there won't be anything left of them. This comes as there appears to have been little progress recently in talks between Iran and the U.S. Today, an Iranian foreign ministry spokesman said Tehran has responded to the latest U.S. proposal. Millions across the Central Plains and the Midwest are set to get hit. NOAA's Storm Prediction Center has issued a level 4 out of 5 risk of severe thunderstorms for parts of Kansas and Nebraska today. F3 plus tornadoes are expected to be the main threat. Softball-sized hail could be possible across portions of the region. A level 3 threat is extended into parts of Iowa, Missouri, and Oklahoma. Severe storms will expand into the Ohio Valley beginning tomorrow. It comes after states like Nebraska, Kansas, Iowa, and Minnesota all reported tornadoes yesterday. I'm Chris Caraggio.
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6: The final Kingsport defendant in a COVID-19 employment tax credit fraud case, Edward Zanes, has been sentenced to 65 months in prison and given 3 years of supervised release. His co-defendants, Ryan and Alyssa Glidewell, received sentences of 84 and 50 months. They conspired to file false tax returns, creating 11 fictitious businesses to claim over $3.4 million in illegitimate tax refunds, with the IRS paying out $1.8 million. The Johnson City Police Department has dedicated a memorial wall in its lobby at 601 East Main Street to honor 4 officers who died in the line of duty. Officer Walter McPeat, Chief George Campbell and Assistant Chief Thomas Church, and Officer James Watkins Smith. I'm Lisa Rutman.
7: Money doesn't grow on trees. Not just a horticultural fact, it's a catchphrase dads have used for generations. Hi, I'm Mike Austin. Dadism, stuff your dad said, you know he did, on today's Radio Dad. There's a new survey out that says 43% of all adults who were asked to recall a catchphrase from good old dad admitted to now using that same phrase on their own kids. Here's some of the stuff on that list. Close the door, were you born in a barn? You were there. Maybe I was, I don't know. If you were told to jump off a cliff, would you? I got in huge trouble one time and got the look from Dad when I said, how big would the cliff be? And of course, there's always the gold standard. They don't make them like they used to. In a way, that's kind of good because we have bigger tires, better engines, and, air conditioning in the car now. Well, I'm sure you can come up with your own if you just kind of explore a little bit, but really, a lot of those dadisms. Turns out old Dad was right a lot of times. I'm Mike Austin, the Radio Dad.
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11: Mitch Anthony here with today's Daily Dose. Recently, while driving down the highway, I ended up behind a truck carrying a load of flattened automobiles. The sight of those vehicles, many of which were once worth $20,000 to $30,000, was sobering and caused me to reflect on this fact. It is much easier to destroy than to build. The process started long ago in someone's imagination. The concept was drawn. Engineers and craftsmen were employed to bring tangibility to the dream. 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
2: For this afternoon, we'll have plenty of sunshine. We'll have temperatures near 90. Partly cloudy tonight, low 66. Tuesday, sunny, high 90. Partly cloudy Tuesday night, low 66. Sun mixed with and giveaway to clouds Wednesday, with an increasing likelihood of showers and in spots of thunderstorm, the high 86. Thursday, variably cloudy, widespread showers and isolated thunderstorms, high 80. Friday is going to be a mostly cloudy day with showers and isolated thunderstorms, high 78. I'm meteorologist Jim Anolli from the Live Wire Weather Center. Count on it.
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1: 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Now on with the show. This is The Daily Note from jamesabrown.net. I went to Wegmans. It's one of the grocery stores in my neck of the woods. I found myself stopping and staring at the checkout lines and the aisles. I always find them curious. But this time, I had a moment of clarity about it all, or about us. I realized that we don't just shop. We compete. We scanned the aisles for slow walkers, estimating the number of items in the carts ahead of us, watching the cashier's hands while we decide which lane to pick, or at least I do. Shopping isn't just an activity. It's a weird, common, stressful sport. I wish there were trophies. What do you think? Am I wrong here? And what's your shopping strategy? Let me know on jamesabrown.net. On that note, I'm James A. Brown, and as always, be well.
2: A Washington County, Tennessee deputy terminated by the force after allegations of child porn possession surfaced turned himself in after an indictment by a grand jury. 27-year-old Jacob Bird was reportedly sharing hundreds of files depicting child sexual abuse on social media sites. Bird was issued a $50,000 bond after his arrest on two counts of sexual exploitation of a minor. Virginia County officials have called a special election.

0: To fill the Monroe District Board of Supervisors seat following the death of Wayne Stevens. The election will be held November 3rd during the general election and will include voters in the Glade Spring and Meadowview precincts. Candidates must live in the district and file qualifying paperwork by August 14th.
1: I'm Lisa Rothman.
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5: From the Quick Stop Market Sports Desk, I'm Matt Pauley. The Tennessee Titans are down to just one remaining draft pick that they have not signed, as over the weekend they announced the signing of a linebacker, Anthony Hill. He is a second-round pick. He spent the last three seasons at Texas, and in his final season there, 69 tackles, 7 tackles for loss, 4 sacks, 2 interceptions, 3 forced fumbles, and a fumble recovery. He was a finalist for the Butkus Award and a second-team All-American, and now he is officially in the fold as the Titans continue to get that draft class signed. First-round defensive lineman Keldrick Falk is the only player who has yet to sign with the team. Other news and notes around the NFL, the Carolina Panthers, they signed defensive tackle Lee Hunter to his 4-year rookie deal. He was a second-round pick. Aaron Rodgers officially back with the Pittsburgh Steelers. He agrees to a 1-year deal. It's worth about $22 million. It could get up to about $25 million. Red Bull gives you wings. 3 12-ounce cans for $8. Quick Stop, run in when you run out. 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
7: 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The first is simple. Take several sheets of printer paper and cut them to exactly the size of each window pane. Then run them through a pan of water so they're good and damp but not dripping. Because it's damp, the paper will stick to the glass long enough for you to paint the frame. When you're done, it peels right off. The other option is to go ahead and let the paint get on the glass. When it's dry and you're ready to scrape the excess off, use a straight edge to cut around the perimeter of each pane before using a razor scraper to remove the paint. This leaves a nice, clean, fine line without gouging up the window frame to get it. I'm Danny Lipford with Tips for Today's Homeowner.

0: soldiers to wield the sword of the Lord and Gideon. Amen. Reverend Samuel Doak, 1780. This is how Doak's prayer ended when he rallied the Overmountain men at Sycamore Shoals to march over the mountain in search of Major Ferguson's army. When the Declaration of Independence was being crafted a few years earlier, Doak was finishing college, and in 1778, he headed south out of Virginia to be a circuit rider preacher. As he rode into Sullivan County, he quickly realized the frontier people were hungry for the good news. With his horse as his pulpit and the trees as a sanctuary, Samuel Doak delivered the first Presbyterian sermon west of the Appalachians. He went on to found several Presbyterian churches, as well as the first college in what would become Tennessee. Happy 250, America.
1: U.S. household debt rose by $18 billion in the first quarter of the year to a record $18.8 trillion, according to the Federal Reserve Bank of New York. Credit card balances actually declined, while mortgage, auto loan, and home equity borrowing all increased. Consumer advocates have stepped up efforts to stop scam ads on social media. Recent lawsuits have targeted the parent company of Facebook and Instagram, claiming the social media giant doesn't do enough to block scammers from placing fraudulent ads that victimize older consumers. PharmaCal has recalled one lot of MG217 multi-symptom treatment cream and skin protectant eczema cream after testing found contamination with a bacteria that causes staph infections. The cream was sold nationwide through retail outlets and online sellers. I'm Mark Huffman. 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
3: For this afternoon, we'll have plenty of sunshine. We'll have temperatures near 90. Partly cloudy tonight, low 66. Tuesday, sunny, high 90. Partly cloudy Tuesday night, low 66. Sun mixed with and give away to clouds Wednesday with an increasing likelihood of showers and in spots of thunderstorm, the high 86. Thursday, variably cloudy, widespread showers and isolated thunderstorms, high 80. Friday is going to be a mostly cloudy day with showers and isolated thunderstorms, high 78. I'm meteorologist Jim Anolli from the LiveWire Weather Center. Count on it.
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7: This is a Bloomberg Money Minute. The Justice Department says it's creating a $1.8 billion fund to make payouts to political allies of President Trump who allege government weaponization of that same department under President Biden. That includes about 1,500 people who were prosecuted for storming the U.S. Capitol on January 6, 2021. Critics call it a slush fund to reward Trump's allies and defenders. On Wall Street, stocks are mixed, mostly lower, and oil is higher on dashed hopes for any kind of breakthrough in the U.S. war against Iran and the reopening of the Strait of Hormuz. The Dow is down about a fifth of a percent. The tech-heavy NASDAQ down 0.75%. The S&P a 0.25% lower. Oil is up 1% to above 106 a barrel. With no more financial backing from the Saudi Arabian Public Investment Fund, LIV Golf is looking to raise $250 million from new investors to stay alive. And the White House says China has agreed to buy at least $17 billion in U.S. farm products each year through 2028. Tom Busby, Bloomberg Radio.
8: A better life with Dr. Sanjay Gupta.
9: Breast cancer is the most common cancer among women in the world. And according to a new study out of the University of Washington School of Medicine, an estimated 3.5 million cases a year are expected by 2050. Now, the good news is we've gotten so much better at screening, earlier detection, and cutting-edge treatments in many countries, including here in the United States. But even here in America, black women have a death rate from breast cancer that is 40% higher than white women, a disparity that exists despite our world-class treatment infrastructure. So what can you do to lower your risk? 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And remember this, you should start getting mammograms. At what age? 40. That's when you should start. I'm Dr. Sanjay Gupta, helping you live a better life.
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22: The New York Times reports that the United States is experiencing a quiet environmental shift as communities remove aging dams from rivers nationwide. More than 100 dams were dismantled last year alone, including structures once considered essential for mills and flood control, as well as obsolete hydroelectric systems. Advocates say that removing these outdated structures improve fish migration, water quality, and public safety while restoring natural river flow. Critics worry about losing historic infrastructure and local reservoirs. Many of the targeted dams are small, privately owned, and costly to maintain. I'm Ken Chester.
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4: President Trump is issuing a new warning to Iran in a post yesterday on Truth Social. He warned Iran to get moving fast or there won't be anything left of them. This comes as there appears to have been little progress in recent talks between Iran and the U.S. Some evidence in Luigi Mangione's New York State trial will be suppressed. He's accused of fatally shooting UnitedHealthcare CEO Brian Thompson. The judge in his state trial ruled this morning that the search of Mangione's belongings at a Pennsylvania McDonald's was an unreasonable search. Congressman Thomas Massey says President Trump's criticism will only boost fundraising for his campaign ahead of his primary. The Kentucky Republican appeared yesterday on ABC's This Week, calling the efforts desperate.
5: I think that's going to help my fundraising at thomasmassey.com. Every time he tweets about me, it's good for, you know, some money coming in because people don't like that.
4: His comments come as Trump has pushed for Ed Gallarin to replace Massey, with Secretary of War Pete Hegseth set to campaign on his behalf today. In a post on Truth Social, Trump called Massey the worst and most unreliable Republican congressman in the history of our country. The president also urged Kentucky residents to vote the bum out. Alex Murdaugh's defense team isn't happy prosecutors may seek the death penalty in the retrial of the former South Carolina lawyer, accusing the state prosecutor of trying to score political points in his run for governor. They also announced they're suing Colleton County Clerk Becky Hill, who is the reason why there will be a retrial. Last week, the South Carolina Supreme Court overturned Murdaugh's murder convictions for the deaths of his wife and son, ruling Hill improperly influenced the jurors in the 2023 double murder trial. Drivers continue to see high prices at the gas pump ahead of the Memorial Day holiday weekend. AAA reports today's average for a gallon of regular gas is up to $4.52. That's up a penny from yesterday and 47 cents from a month ago. A record-breaking 45 million Americans are expected to travel at least 50 miles from home for the holiday. I'm Chris Garagio.
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4: Americans are once again protesting for voting rights in Selma, Alabama. Crowds gathered Saturday at the Edmund Pettus Bridge, where an infamous civil rights protest was held in 1965. This time, protesters were marching in opposition to Republican efforts to eliminate Democratic-majority black districts across the South. A rally was also held in Montgomery, Alabama, where Congresswoman Alexandria Ocasio-Cortez was among the thousands on hand.
9: There was no democracy in America until every human being born here was guaranteed and protected the right to vote.
4: Also attending Saturday's rally was Senator Cory Booker of New Jersey. They gathered along thousands of others to protest a recent Supreme Court ruling that effectively limited minority representation in Congress. A health expert is weighing in on food advice when it comes to boosting energy for the day. Beth Zeroni, a dietitian at the Cleveland Clinic, says for energy, it's best to have a mix of carbs, proteins, and healthy fats.
10: Just make sure, again, that if you're having any type of carbohydrate that is a whole grain, it's a higher fiber option. You want to avoid any of those quick fix that's going to raise your blood sugar quickly and then crash it down.
4: She recommends sticking with whole foods such as fruits, vegetables, nuts, seeds, whole grains, eggs, chicken, and fish. She also recommends not going for more than 3 or 4 hours between a meal or snack. Zeroni is urging folks to avoid highly processed foods, foods high in sugar, and sweetened drinks because she says the energy boost will feel short-lived and you can wind up tired. Prince Harry and Meghan Markle are working on developing a movie based on the Afghan war memoir, No Way Out, the searing a true story of men under siege. Prince Harry served two tours of duty in Afghanistan as part of the 10 years he spent in the British Armed Forces. The book covers the UK's Easy Company, a unit of paratroopers and Royal Irish Rangers who had to hold the center of Musakala in 2006. I'm Chris Garagio.
3: The final Kingsport defendant in a COVID-19 employment tax credit fraud case, Edward Zanes, has been sentenced to 65 months in prison and given 3 years of supervised release. His co-defendants, Ryan and Alyssa Glidewell, received sentences of 84 and 50 months. They conspired to file false tax returns, creating 11 fictitious businesses to claim over $3.4 million in illegitimate tax refunds, with the IRS paying out $1.8 million. The Johnson City Police Department has dedicated a memorial wall in its lobby at 601 East Main Street to honor four officers who died in the line of duty. Officer Walter McPeat, Chief George Campbell and Assistant Chief Thomas Church, and Officer James Watkins Smith. I'm Lisa Buckman.
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12: 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Here's Chris Whitting.
13: Young Ken was a college student. Some said he was awfully young to be a financial trader, but that didn't discourage him. Ken jumped into trading, running two funds right from his dorm room. A family friend took notice and hired Ken to work at his firm. Clever Ken used computers to spot financial bargains where others might miss them, giving him outstanding results. Before long, he traded up to his own investment firm, where his high-risk hedge fund attracted boku bucks. While the current economy has obviously cut the results, Ken Griffin's Citadel Investment Group has had as much as $12 billion in their investment portfolio. Barely 40, Ken is now a billionaire. It pays to start young if you want to get really rich. With the Success Journal, I'm Chris Whitting.
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20: Hey, Bible readers, I'm Tara Lee Cobble, and I'm your host for The God Shot. We pray that the name of our Lord Jesus may be glorified in you and you in him, according to the grace of our God and the Lord Jesus Christ. 2 Thessalonians 1:12. When you're in a relationship with someone, your actions reflect on them. And the closer the relationship, the more true this is. It's why we get embarrassed if our parents or our children say something shocking on social media. And the more intimate the relationship, the deeper the connection. In his letter to the church at Thessalonica, Paul points to the relationship we have with Christ, and he prays that Jesus would be glorified in us. To give glory to God is to reveal him rightly to the world around us, to show the weight and value of who he is. Today, no matter what you face, may your words and actions show the world how supremely valuable God is, that he's worthy of all our attention and affection and gratitude and trust. He's where the joy is.
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21: For this afternoon, we'll have plenty of sunshine. We'll have temperatures near 90. Partly cloudy tonight, low 66. Tuesday, sunny, high 90. Partly cloudy Tuesday night, low 66. Sun mixed with and give away to clouds Wednesday with an increasing likelihood of showers and in spots of thunderstorm, the high 86. Thursday, variably cloudy, widespread showers and isolated thunderstorms, high 80. Friday is going to be a mostly cloudy day with showers and isolated thunderstorms, high 78. I'm meteorologist Jim Anolli from the Live Wire Weather Center. Count on it.
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26: 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The third annual First Responder Rib Fest is coming up September 5th in Mountain City.
27: We started 2 years ago, and we did one to get some needed gear and this and that, and that was like, I believe, July. Well, September, our station got wiped out by the hurricane. So we did the second annual in August last year, and it was a big hit. I mean, it doubled in size. I mean, it tripled in size probably, and now this year's even bigger. It's insane.
26: Darren Clark is a volunteer firefighter with the Elks Mills Poga Volunteer Fire Department.
27: Right now, for the third year, I've got over 200 vendors already signed up. 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I'm waiting on a possible big fourth major act. And we got games, inflatable obstacle course, putt-putt golf, mechanical bull, dunk tank, balloon artist, magician, face painting, airbrush tattoos. We're going to have a watermelon and pie eating contest, or raffles, silent auction.
26: 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I'm Daryl Moody, reporting.
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0: Tennessee softball won the Knoxville Regional of the NCAA tournament over the weekend, going 3-0, beating Virginia to advance. The Vols will face Georgia in the Super Regional round. Game one Thursday in Knoxville. It's the fourth straight year that they've hosted the Super Regionals. It's a best of three, with the winner advancing to the College World Series. NASCAR, Denny Hamlin won the All-Star race at Dover, Delaware Sunday. He wins the $1 million first place prize. Hamlin started from pole position in the 200-lap finale. He led the final 30 laps for his second All-Star victory. Chase Briscoe came in second, Eric Jones third. The series heads to Charlotte for the Coca-Cola 600 on Sunday. College baseball, Tennessee will open up play against South Carolina Tuesday in Hoover, Alabama, as they begin the SEC tournament. Tennessee is a 10 seed after going 15-15 in the conference this year. The winner will play Wednesday against Arkansas. ETSU baseball will play Wednesday at the SoCon tournament in Greenville, South Carolina. The Buccaneers are a 6 seed. They will open up against UNC Greensboro in the opening round, with the winner facing Samford. NFL, the league owners are set to award the city of Nashville the Super Bowl in 2030. It'll be held at the Titans' new stadium that is set to open at the start of the 2027 season. Red Bull gives you wings, three 12-ounce cans for $8. 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
6: 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Today's quote was submitted by Kim. Tim McGraw said, "Live a life so when I die, there's standing room only." What a thought. Have you ever been to a funeral like that? I have a few times. It's sad that the person was gone, but the amazing crowd of people who were there that were impacted by that person made me proud to know them. A few times I've seen this happen when the people were very young. One was barely out of high school and the other was in their 30s. Both times it was a tragic loss. Both times you could see their impact on the community by looking at the number of people who showed up to say goodbye. I'm not egotistical enough to care how many people come to my funeral. I'd rather not even think about that. But more importantly, I want to make sure I'm doing whatever I can for the people in my life and doing what I can to make my community better while I'm actually here. The motivation needs. This has been the Motivation Minute. I'm John Small. Thanks for listening. Your favorite motivational quotes can be submitted for upcoming programs at motivationminute.org.
5: Irwin wasn't always Irwin. Before a famous clerical error, it went by quite a few names. Back in the 1700s, when the Long Hunters were in the area, it was called Greasy Cove. Then, in 1832, it became Unaka, which means fog-draped in Cherokee. Around 1840, it became Longmire, because the land in the vicinity was owned and settled by the Longmire family, specifically Joseph Longmire, whose son Charles served as a merchant and postmaster for the area. When the town was officially laid out in 1876, the name changed to Vanderbilt because people thought Cornelius Vanderbilt might build a mansion and move here if he liked the name. But in 1879, the name Irvin was finally settled on after David J.N. Irvin, who gave the land for the county seat. Then, oops, a little post office mistake, and we've been Irwin ever since. As we celebrate the 150th anniversary of Unicoi County in Irwin, Jet Broadcasting is exploring Irwin's past.
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21: For this afternoon, we'll have plenty of sunshine. We'll have temperatures near 90. Partly cloudy tonight, low 66. Tuesday, sunny, high 90. Partly cloudy Tuesday night, low 66. Sun mixed with and giveaway to clouds Wednesday with an increasing likelihood of showers and in spots of thunderstorm, the high 86. Thursday, variably cloudy, widespread showers and isolated thunderstorms, high 80. Friday is going to be a mostly cloudy day with showers and isolated thunderstorms, high 78. I'm meteorologist Jim Anolli from the Live Wire Weather Center. Count on it.
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11: And we're going on a road trip.
8: Road trip? Woohoo!
12: A Washington County, Tennessee deputy terminated by the force after allegations of child porn possession surfaced turned himself in after an indictment by a grand jury. 27-year-old Jacob Bird was reportedly sharing hundreds of files depicting child sexual abuse on social media sites. Bird was issued a $50,000 bond after his arrest on two counts of sexual exploitation of a minor. Virginia County officials have called a special election to fill the Monroe District Board of Supervisors seat following the death of Wayne Stevens. The election will be held November 3rd during the general election and will include voters in the Glade Spring and Meadowview precincts. Candidates must live in the district and file qualifying paperwork by August 14th. I'm Lisa Ruffman.
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15: If you mastered the chocolate souffle back in February, it's time to level up to the savory version. Welcome to the National Day Spotlight for May 18th.
29: While we celebrated the sweet chocolate souffle in February, today is about the cheese chemistry required for a savory masterpiece. The physics are the same, trapping air bubbles and egg whites to create lift, but the addition of cheese introduces a difficult variable, fat. Too much fat can weigh down the delicate egg structure and cause the dish to collapse before it ever leaves the oven. Success requires choosing a high-protein, low-moisture cheese like Gruyère or aged sharp cheddar, which provides flavor without overwhelming the lift. A perfect cheese souffle is a fleeting miracle of hot air and protein, proving that in the kitchen, the difference between a flop and a triumph is all in the molecules. And in case you haven't figured it out, today is National Cheese Souffle Day.
15: There's just nothing sadder than a souffle that falls.
29: Do you cry? Do you get the big absolutely. Tears, crocodile tears because the souffle fell?
15: Oh, it's a very sad situation.
29: Still tasty though, right? Or not?
15: Yeah, but they get heavy and just not near what they should be. We are also celebrating National Visit Your Relatives Day and National No Dirty Dishes Day. I'm Alice Anderson.
29: And I'm Marlo Anderson with National Day Calendar, reminding you to celebrate every day.
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18: This is a Bloomberg Money Minute. The Justice Department says it's creating a $1.8 billion fund to make payouts to political allies of President Trump who allege government weaponization of that same department under President Biden. That includes about 1,500 people who were prosecuted for storming the U.S. Capitol on January 6, 2021. Critics call it a slush fund to reward Trump's allies and defenders. On Wall Street, stocks are mixed, mostly lower, and oil is higher on dashed hopes for any kind of breakthrough in the U.S. war against Iran and the reopening of the Strait of Hormuz. The Dow is down about a fifth of a percent. The tech-heavy NASDAQ down 0.75%. The S&P a 0.25% lower. Oil is up 1% to above 106 a barrel. With no more financial backing from the Saudi Arabian Public Investment Fund, LIV Golf is looking to raise $250 million from new investors to stay alive. And the White House says China has agreed to buy at least $17 billion in U.S. farm products each year through 2028. Tom Busby, Bloomberg Radio.
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22: There was no sound that Charlie Strite loved more than the dinner bell. 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
24: 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King established King's Boatyard, or King's Port, and built a three-story building to house his workers. 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In 1810, Richard Neverland noticed the traffic from the stage road that had passed in front of the property and bought it at auction. Richard moved his family to the building and opened it as Neverland Inn. The inn became a gathering place for locals and a stop along the Great Stage Road, housing several presidents along the way. 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Today, the inn is on the National Historic Register and is the only site to have been a boatyard and stagecoach stop. 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
7: President Trump is warning Iran that time is of the essence when it comes to making a peace deal. In a post on Truth Social Sunday, he renewed his threats against Iran, saying to get moving fast or there won't be anything left of them. This comes as there appears to have been little progress in recent talks between Iran and the U.S. Today, an Iranian foreign ministry spokesman said Tehran has responded to the latest U.S. proposal. Some evidence will be suppressed in Luigi Mangione's New York State trial in the alleged murder of UnitedHealthcare CEO Brian Thompson. The judge in his state trial ruled this morning that the search of Mangione's belongings at a Pennsylvania McDonald's was an unreasonable search. Some of the items found in his backpack that must be suppressed include a loaded handgun magazine and a passport. Mangione's defense had argued they were unlawfully seized without a warrant. Mangione faces state and federal charges in his alleged assassination of Thompson, and the judge in his federal trial already ruled to allow the items into that trial. I'm Chris Caraggio.
8: With a live wire community focus, I'm Daryl Moody. 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
8: 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I'm Daryl Moody reporting.
10: The final Kingsport defendant in a COVID-19 employment tax credit fraud case, Edward Zanes, has been sentenced to 65 months in prison and given 3 years of supervised release. His co-defendants, Ryan and Alyssa Glidewell, received sentences of 84 and 50 months. They conspired to file false tax returns, creating 11 fictitious businesses to claim over $3.4 million in illegitimate tax refunds, with the IRS paying out $1.8 million. The Johnson City Police Department has dedicated a memorial wall in its lobby at 601 East Main Street to honor four officers who died in the line of duty. Officer Walter McPeat, Chief George Campbell and Assistant Chief Thomas Church, and Officer James Watkins Smith. I'm Lisa Rutman.
11: Are you a workaholic to provide for your family? Hey, it's Mike Austin with today's Radio Dad Minute. What your kids will remember is when and how you were there for them, not so much how many hours you put in. My friend Rich Bracken says his dad worked hard, yet smarter, in order to provide and be there.
12: My dad was a medical sales rep. He owned his own company, you know, and he worked his tail off. But I didn't realize how hard he worked, because what he did was that he would be up early in the morning. He would go call on hospitals and doctor's offices and get all of his work done early in the morning so that he could be at my football practice in the afternoon. You know, I get up in the morning, I go to school, I don't think about it. But I do remember my dad pulling up in the parking lot to watch football practice. I remember him being there. And so, yeah, I know now how hard he worked.
11: Yeah, and that's a good lesson for us all, Dad. We need to work harder at simply being there. I'm Mike Austin, the Radio Dad.
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14: The CEOs of Meta, Alphabet, TikTok, and Snapchat are being invited back to Capitol Hill next month to testify before Congress regarding children's online safety. This as lawmakers get closer to passing legislation aimed at protecting kids online. Several social media companies have recently settled claims brought by school districts concerned about social media addiction. The use of AI is expanding rapidly and into areas perhaps not expected, such as cybersecurity, online safety, and corporation competition. The industry is rapidly shifting from experimental AI products to large-scale AI infrastructure, security, and governance battles. Samsung Electronics, meanwhile, remains under pressure as labor disputes escalate in South Korea, while the company tries to capitalize on the exploding demand for AI chips. Government officials reportedly stepped in to help avoid a broader strike. And SpaceX may be accelerating plans for a possible June NASDAQ IPO. Analysts expect it to be one of the largest tech public offerings ever. Tech Report, I'm Tammy Trujillo.
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17: 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I mean, I've taught 9-year-old little boys to 88-year-old women. 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A lot of people just start the movements, but they're kind of foreign gestures, and people are imitating these foreign gestures but not understanding what's inside.
16: So you see, Tai Chi is much more than older folks moving slow motion in the park. 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
3: Well, this afternoon, we'll have plenty of sunshine. We'll have temperatures near 90. Partly cloudy tonight, low 66. Tuesday, sunny, high 90. Partly cloudy Tuesday night, low 66. Sun mixed with and give away to clouds Wednesday with an increasing likelihood of showers and in spots of thunderstorm, the high 86. Thursday, variably cloudy, widespread showers and isolated thunderstorms, high 80. Friday is going to be a mostly cloudy day with showers and isolated thunderstorms, high 78. I'm meteorologist Jim Anolli from the Live Wire Weather Center. Count on it.
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9: A Washington County, Tennessee deputy terminated by the force after allegations of child porn possession surfaced turned himself in after an indictment by a grand jury. 27-year-old Jacob Byrd was reportedly sharing hundreds of files depicting child sexual abuse on social media sites. Byrd was issued a $50,000 bond after his arrest on two counts of sexual exploitation of a minor. Virginia County officials have called a special election to fill the Monroe District Board of Supervisors seat following the death of Wayne Stevens. The election will be held November 3rd during the general election and will include voters in the Glade Spring and Meadowview precincts. Candidates must live in the district and file qualifying paperwork by August 14th. I'm Lisa Rothman.
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1: What should you do if you want respectful kids? I'm Mark Merrill with today's Family Minute. There's no doubt about it. Everyone wants respectful kids, but more often than not, children's attitudes and behaviors are far from respectful. 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First, understand the problem. Focus on how your child treats you with their words and their attitude instead of getting sidetracked by the specific incident at hand. Second, come up with a plan. 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Finally, be patient. Patterns take time to change. Training your child to be respectful can be difficult, but it's always worth it. Remember, your family first.
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3: 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NFL owners set to award the city of Nashville the Super Bowl in 2030. It'll be Super Bowl 63 and the first time Nashville has hosted the NFL's championship game. It'll be held at the Titans' new stadium that is set to open at the start of the 2027 season. College softball, Tennessee hosting the Super Regionals of the NCAA tournament. They will have a best of three series against Georgia in Knoxville. It's the fourth straight year that Tennessee has hosted the Super Regional round. They went 3-0 in the Knoxville Regional, beating Virginia on Sunday. Tennessee baseball in Hoover, Alabama this week for the SEC tournament. They will open up play Tuesday against South Carolina. The Volunteers, a 10 seed, going 15-15 in conference play this year. The winner plays Wednesday against Arkansas. ETSU baseball will open up play at the SoCon tournament in Greenville, South Carolina Wednesday against UNC Greensboro. The Buccaneers are a 6 seed. NASCAR, Denny Hamlin won the All-Star race Sunday at Dover, winning the $1 million first place prize. Started from pole position, led the final 30 laps. Chase Briscoe came in second. Eric Jones third. The Cup Series now hits to Charlotte for the Coca-Cola 600 on Sunday. It takes more. 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
4: 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I'm just a dad like you. 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
5: 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Today, the bomb is bigger than ever, and so is worry. 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
5: I spent quite a few years in television news as an investigative reporter, but for the past few decades I've watched a change from serious journalism to excessive use of breaking news, alerts, going live for no reason, tons of hype, all to keep you on edge and keep you watching. 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
10: The first first permanent settlements in what would become East Tennessee were the Watauga, Carter's Valley, Holston, and Nolichucky. The Nolichucky settlement was started in 1771 by Jacob Brown and a group of regulators when they set up tents on the riverbank. From this location, he conducted trade with the Cherokee. In 1772, he leased attractive ground from the Cherokee. They had always been friendly toward Brown, and legend has it that he was hunting with a chief one night, and the chief had a dream that Jacob gave him a gun and a dog. Indian custom said the dream must be fulfilled, so Brown gave him a gun and a dog. Jacob fabricated his own dream, in which the chief gave him a large tract of land. The chief agreed and decided there would be no more dreams. Happy 250, America.
11: This is Lions Den Radio. I'm Jeffrey Lyons with this week's edition of Movies Coming Soon. Russell Crowe is coming after his triumph in Nuremberg in Get Out, a thriller about a man taking on the cartels after his nightclub is threatened. The movie called Minions and Monsters has the voices of three Oscar winners, Christoph Waltz, Allison Janney, and Jeff Bridges. Young Washington deals with his earlier years and the war he fought in first before the American Revolution. William Franklin Miller has the title role, and the cast includes busy Sir Ben Kingsley. It deals with the little-known French and Indian War in which Washington was a lieutenant colonel. And in 2 weeks, Toy Story 5 arrives with the voices of, among others, Annie Potts and Keanu Reeves. Annie Potts was last seen on TV in the series called Best Medicine, an American reboot to the much-missed beloved English series called Doc Martin. Movies coming soon in the Lion's Den. I'm Jeffrey Lyons.
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13: For this afternoon, we'll have plenty of sunshine. We'll have temperatures near 90. Partly cloudy tonight, low 66. Tuesday, sunny, high 90. Partly cloudy Tuesday night, low 66. Sun mixed with and give away to clouds Wednesday with an increasing likelihood of showers and in spots of thunderstorm, the high 86. Thursday, variably cloudy, widespread showers and isolated thunderstorms, high 80. Friday is going to be a mostly cloudy day with showers and isolated thunderstorms, high 78. I'm meteorologist Jim Anolli from the Live Wire Weather Center. Count on it.
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15: This is a Bloomberg Money Minute. Stocks have been mixed for much of the day. President Trump tells the New York Post that there will be a deal with Iran soon. That's after he huddled with his national security team. Elon Musk has lost his case against Sam Altman over OpenAI's future. The judge says Musk sued too late and has dismissed Musk's case. He had claimed OpenAI betrayed its mission to benefit the public by morphing into a for-profit business. Ford has been looking to expand product offerings beyond passenger vehicles, and it's now looking to revive its World War II strategy of serving the military, and not just in the U.S., it's in negotiations with defense departments in Europe and North America to supply pickup trucks and software to their armed forces. Among plans, it's offering to convert its F-Series pickup trucks, including the Super Duty trucks, for military use. And sources say Apple is preparing AI features for its next iPhone and iPad operating systems, including a grammar checker and new shortcut options. Apple will introduce a new operating system in June. Denise Pellegrini, Bloomberg Radio.
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17: James Marshall was a young carpenter from New Jersey who didn't get along with his stern father. His early life was filled with rejection, including from two young women who he hoped to marry. He drifted into the Ohio Valley, settling in Missouri for a while, eventually heading to Oregon by wagon train. He put those carpentry skills to work, making tools and furniture for John Sutter in California. He fought in the Mexican-American War and then returned to Sutter, this time as partner in a sawmill along a river. Each morning, James would inspect the property. And then, on one fateful January day, he saw something gleaming at the bottom of a ditch. In 1884, James Marshall found gold, beginning the California Gold Rush. On that note, I'm James A. Brown, and as always, be well. 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
23: 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The City of Bristol, Tennessee is partnering with the ETSU Appalachian Music Collective and Tennessee Hills Distillery to launch a new music series, Bristol Sessions Nights. 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
25: 1978, The Buddy Holly Story, starring Gary Busey as the 1950s rock star, premieres in Lubbock, Tulsa, and seven other Midwestern cities. Busey's stellar performance gets accolades from critics and an Oscar nomination. 2005, Gordon Lightfoot, 66, finally returns to live performances with a show at Massey Hall in Toronto. For 2.5 years, Lightfoot battled an abdominal aneurysm caused by his alcoholism that nearly killed him. 2006, Marianne Nestor, widow of fashion designer Oleg Cassini, is sued by her neighbor over a large copper-clad air conditioner and steel beams erected on her 5-story building, adversely affecting her neighbor's Manhattan views. The neighbor also claimed his apartment's value was in decline, but his lawsuit would be dismissed in 2010. Here's a hint as to the identity of Nestor's neighbor.
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6: It's 3 o'clock.
7: President Trump is warning Iran that time is of the essence when it comes to making a peace deal. In a post on Truth Social yesterday, he renewed his threats against Iran, saying they need to get moving fast or there won't be anything left of them. This comes as there appears to have been little recent progress in talks between Iran and the U.S. Alex Murdaugh's defense team isn't happy prosecutors may seek the death penalty in the retrial of the former South Carolina lawyer. Attorney Dick Harpootlian accused the state prosecutor of trying to score political points in his run for governor.
8: We learned that the attorney general has announced he's considering the death penalty in this case. Clearly, he is not talking to the lawyers in his office. He's probably talking to his political consultants.
7: They also announced they are suing Colleton County Clerk Becky Hill, who is the reason why there will be a retrial. Last week, the South Carolina Supreme Court overturned Murdaugh's murder convictions for the deaths of his wife and son, ruling Hill improperly influenced the jurors in the 2023 double murder trial. The case has been the subject of books, podcasts, and documentaries. High prices are still being seen at the gas pump ahead of the Memorial Day holiday weekend. AAA reports today's average for a gallon of regular gas is now up to $4.52. That's up a penny from yesterday and 47 cents from 1 month ago. Multiple reports say President Trump is wanting to build a permanent helipad at the White House. This would be used for the new Marine One helicopter. The latest version of the president's helicopter is reportedly more likely to burn grass than the previous one. X is introducing new limits for unverified accounts. The social media platform will now restrict unverified users to 50 original posts and 200 replies per day. There's also a limit of sending 500 direct messages daily. The limits are being put in place to alleviate some of the strain of the behind the scenes of the site. X says the limits may be temporarily reduced when it experiences heavy site usage. I'm Chris Caraggio.
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7: The cruise ship at the center of the deadly Hanta virus outbreak is back at its home port in the Netherlands. Ross Cullen has more.
12: The MV Honduras had been carrying around 150 passengers and crew from 23 countries when a cluster of severe respiratory illnesses among passengers was first reported to the World Health Organization at the start of May.
7: Three people aboard the luxury cruise vessel died from the disease while at sea. Evacuation flights were arranged for the rest of the passengers and most of the crew members, all of whom underwent medical screening and many who were placed in quarantine earlier in the month. The remaining crew members and medical staff who arrived at the Dutch port of Rotterdam today will also be quarantined. Pope Leo is launching a new commission on artificial intelligence. The Vatican announced the pontiff decided to create the commission due to the increased use of AI, citing its potential effects on human beings and on humanity as a whole. The move comes ahead of Leo's first encyclical, which is expected to address AI within the church's social teaching. A Stevie Nicks biography will soon hit shelves. Mark Mayfield fills us in.

0: It's called Lessons and Lace and was written by music journalist Rachel Brodsky. It'll go into detail about her battle with sexist narratives and addiction, her journey to success, and more. Lessons and Lace will be available in hardcover, ebook, and audio formats September the 15th.
1: An LA mayoral candidate has proposed banning backyard barbecues throughout the city. Neetha Raman, a city council member, brought up the idea during a meeting on Wednesday. The proposal would direct city officials to consider emergency restrictions on grilling during red flag warning days when high winds and dry conditions increase wildfire risk. The proposal was blocked by another city council member who said it was completely disconnected from how families across LA actually live. I'm Chris Caraccio.
2: The final Kingsport defendant in a COVID-19 employment tax credit fraud case, Edward Zanes, has been sentenced to 65 months in prison and given 3 years of supervised release. His co-defendants, Ryan and Alyssa Glidewell, received sentences of 84 and 50 months. They conspired to file false tax returns, creating 11 fictitious businesses to claim over $3.4 million in illegitimate tax refunds, with the IRS paying out $1.8 million. The Johnson City Police Department has dedicated a memorial wall in its lobby at 601 East Main Street to honor four officers who died in the line of duty. Officer Walter McPeat, Chief George Campbell and Assistant Chief Thomas Church, and Officer James Watkins Smith. I'm Lisa Rutman.
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9: 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For 518, remember 1 Thessalonians 5:18 and be thankful.
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11: As we head into the evening, we'll have some clouds, but mostly clear skies overnight with a low around 66. As we're into Tuesday, some clouds, but mostly sunny throughout the day with a high near 89. Tuesday night, partly cloudy skies. We'll have an overnight low around 66. For Wednesday, showers likely and possibly a thunderstorm in the afternoon. Otherwise, some clouds, but mostly sunny and a high near 86. Wednesday night, showers and thunderstorms likely. Chance of rain overnight. Mostly cloudy skies and a low around 65. Thursday, showers and possibly a thunderstorm, high of 81. I'm Chris Keith from the LiveWire Weather Center. Count on it.
12: A.R. Brown was an entrepreneur, civic leader, devout religious man, and patent holder. He was born in Knox County in 1863 and was orphaned soon after. He married Tuppy Burleson of Plumtree, North Carolina, and in 1884 they moved to Irwin and bought what is now known as the A.R. Brown House. It is said to be a fine representation of a folk Victorian house and went on to have the first indoor bathroom in Irwin. Brown opened a hardware and mercantile store, A.R. Brown and Company. He organized and was president of the First National Bank of Irwin, served as president of Irwin Cemetery Company, Irwin Inn Corporation, founded Unega Academy, as well as the public water system and telephone company. He held a patent for a specialized storage unit widely sold to hardware stores. Brown was also an alderman and mayor in Irwin. Jet Broadcasting honors men who made our town great on our 150th anniversary.
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17: Half of the people are freezing and half are sweating. It's these thermostats. You make a 1 degree change and they go up 10 degrees. And the Nest, these new ones that think for you, are even worse. 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
20: 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Tennessee softball won the Knoxville Regional of the NCAA tournament over the weekend, going 3-0, beating Virginia to advance. The Vols will face Georgia in the Super Regional round. Game one Thursday in Knoxville. It's the fourth straight year that they've hosted the Super Regionals. It's a best of three, with the winner advancing to the College World Series. NASCAR, Denny Hamlin won the All-Star race at Dover, Delaware Sunday. He wins the $1 million first place prize. Hamlin started from pole position in the 200-lap finale. He led the final 30 laps for his second All-Star victory. Chase Briscoe came in second, Eric Jones third. The series heads to Charlotte for the Coca-Cola 600 on Sunday. College baseball, Tennessee will open up play against South Carolina Tuesday in Hoover, Alabama, as they begin the SEC tournament. Tennessee is a 10 seed after going 15-15 in the conference this year. The winner will play Wednesday against Arkansas. ETSU baseball will play Wednesday at the SoCon tournament in Greenville, South Carolina. The Buccaneers are a 6 seed. They'll open up against UNC Greensboro in the opening round, with the winner facing Samford. NFL, the league owners are set to award the city of Nashville the Super Bowl in 2030. It'll be held at the Titans' new stadium that is set to open at the start of the 2027 season. Red Bull gives you wings, three 12-ounce cans for $8. Quick Stop, run in when you run out. 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
24: Michael is back on top.
25: Got me working.
24: The biopic reclaimed the number one spot at the box office this weekend. It passed the $600 million mark globally and is now the top-grossing music biopic of all time in North America. Bulgaria celebrated its first-ever victory at the Eurovision Song Contest. Dara finished 173 points ahead of Israel's Noam Baton with her song Bangaranga. It's the largest winning margin in the contest's history.
26: What in the wide, wide world of sports is going on here?
24: Mel Brooks' entire career archive will soon be on display at the National Comedy Center. The collection includes nearly 150,000 documents and over 5,000 photographs, some dating back to World War II. The actor and filmmaker is credited with reshaping the cinematic comedy world with films like The Producers and Blazing Saddles. Mike Dubusky, ABC News.
27: Hello, I'm Jerry Stewart, and this is One Moment in America. On April the 30th, 1789, something happened in the world that had never happened before, and it happened right here in America. What was it? Listen to this story. On April the 30th, 1789, the world saw a first. What was it? The first president of a country. That's right. George Washington was not only the first president of the United States, he was the first national president in the world. And just who did George Washington give all the credit to? Listen to just part of his inauguration speech. He said, "It would be improper of me to omit in this first official act my fervent supplications to that almighty being who rules over the universe and whose providential aid can supply every human defect." George Washington knew what America must have to be a successful nation. But have we forgotten that today? I'm Jerry Stewart, and that was One Moment in America.
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11: As we head into the evening, we'll have some clouds, but mostly clear skies overnight with a low around 66. As we're into Tuesday, some clouds, but mostly sunny throughout the day with a high near 89. Tuesday night, partly cloudy skies. We'll have an overnight low around 66. For Wednesday, showers likely and possibly a thunderstorm in the afternoon. Otherwise, some clouds, but mostly sunny and a high near 86. Wednesday night, showers and thunderstorms likely. Chance of rain overnight. Mostly cloudy skies and a low around 65. Thursday, showers and possibly a thunderstorm, high of 81. I'm Chris Keith from the Live Wire Weather Center. Count on it.
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5: This will self-destruct in 5 seconds.
6: A Washington County, Tennessee deputy terminated by the force after allegations of child porn possession surfaced turned himself in after an indictment by a grand jury. 27-year-old Jacob Bird was reportedly sharing hundreds of files depicting child sexual abuse on social media sites. Bird was issued a $50,000 bond after his arrest on 2 counts of sexual exploitation of a minor. Virginia County officials have called a special election to fill the Monroe District Board of Supervisors seat following the death of Wayne Stevens. The election will be held November 3rd during the general election and will include voters in the Glade Spring and Meadowview precincts. Candidates must live in the district and file qualifying paperwork by August 14th. I'm Lisa Ruckman.
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29: The lead singer of the 1970s band Dr. Hook, Dennis Locorrie, has died, Michael Kastner reports.
30: Sylvia's mother says Sylvia's busy.
31: His rep confirmed he died at the age of 76 following a long and courageous battle with kidney disease. Locorrie is best known for such hits as Sylvia's Mother on the cover of the Rolling Stone and When You're in Love with a Beautiful Woman during a career spanning nearly 6 decades. He was also a songwriter who helped found the group originally called Dr. Hook and the Medicine Show. I'm Michael Kastner.
29: A Stevie Nicks biography will soon hit the shelves. Mark Mayfield fills us in.

0: It's called Lessons and Lace and was written by music journalist Rachel Bronski. It'll go into detail about her battle with sexist narratives and addiction, her journey to success, and more. Lessons and Lace will be available in hardcover, ebook, and audio formats September the 15th. I'm Mark Mayfield.
1: The 61st Academy of Country Music Awards are in the books. Ella Langley was the big winner of the night, taking home 4 awards, including Female Artist of the Year and Song of the Year for Choosin' Texas. That's entertainment. I'm Jonathan O'Halloran.
2: This is a Bloomberg Money Minute. There's some pressure on stocks as crude oil futures gain and investors worry over inflationary pressures and possibly even the prospect the Fed's control over interest rates could be slipping, according to investor Ed Yardeni. Elon Musk has lost his case, meantime, against Sam Altman to force an OpenAI overhaul. A jury has rejected Musk's claims OpenAI, under Altman's leadership, betrayed its mission to benefit the public by morphing into a for-profit business. NextEra Energy's new planned $67 billion deal for Dominion Energy suggests even the industry's biggest companies need to grow to accommodate power demand driven by artificial intelligence. Utilities and grid operators in the U.S. are expected to invest more than $1.1 trillion over the next 5 years on new generation and transmission projects, increasing pressure to gain scale and financial heft. And Uber has increased its stake in German food delivery company Delivery Hero to counter competition from DoorDash outside the U.S. Denise Pellegrini, Bloomberg Radio.
3: 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For the Golf Minute, I'm Dennis Silvers. 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
8: Around 1775, Robert Young got a land grant and relocated to Washington County, North Carolina, which later became Tennessee. Under the command of Colonel John Sevier, Young marched with the Over Mountain Men on October 17, 1780. Young was likely the man that killed Major Ferguson during the Battle of Kings Mountain. Legend has it that the fatal shot came from a gun he nicknamed Sweet Lips after his wife, Mary. Robert Young's cabin, built in 1776, is believed to be the oldest standing dwelling in Johnson City. After being restored, it now stands in Winged Deer Park, having survived over 2 centuries. Robert Young's grave is marked by a stacked stone marker placed by the Daughters of the American Revolution, as well as the original hand-carved tombstone from 1792. It could be seen off McKinley Road in Johnson City. Sweet Lips can be seen in Nashville at the Tennessee State Museum. 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
8: President Trump is warning Iran that time is of the essence when it comes to making a peace deal. In a post on Truth Social yesterday, he renewed his threats, telling Iran to get moving fast or there won't be anything left of them. This comes as there appears to have been little progress in talks between Iran and the U.S. Today, an Iranian foreign ministry spokesman said Tehran has responded to the latest U.S. proposal. Some evidence will be suppressed in Luigi Mangione's New York State trial in the alleged murder of United Healthcare CEO Brian Thompson. The judge in his state trial ruled this morning that the search of Mangione's belongings at a Pennsylvania McDonald's was an unreasonable search. Some of the items found in his backpack that must be suppressed include a loaded handgun magazine and a passport. Mangione's defense had argued they were unlawfully seized without a warrant. Mangione faces state and federal charges in his alleged assassination of Thompson. And the judge in his federal trial already ruled to allow the items into that trial. I'm Chris Crangio.
9: With a LiveWire community focus, I'm Daryl Moody. For more than a quarter century, Coalition for Kids has been caring for Johnson City kids after school.
10: We started with one apartment complex of kids who needed care after school. That was how it started. Can we support these kids who have nowhere to go, latchkey kids? So we started a nonprofit, named it Coalition for Kids Grassroots. There are no others. There's just us. And we decided we would bring them in after school and give them a snack, help them with their homework, feed them some supper, and then after supper, we would let them have some playtime. That's kind of how I was raised, and it's kind of based on that.
9: Executive Director Randy Hensley.
10: And so that's how it began. That's how we started, and we found ourselves being invited into an elementary school to do it at a school. And today, we're in all the schools in Johnson City, all the schools in Bristol, all the school and half the schools in Washington County.
9: For more information, visit coalitionforkids.org. I'm Daryl Moody, reporting.
11: The final Kingsport defendant in a COVID-19 employment tax credit fraud case, Edward Zanes, has been sentenced to 65 months in prison and given 3 years of supervised release. His co-defendants, Ryan and Alyssa Glidewell, received sentences of 84 and 50 months. They conspired to file false tax returns, creating 11 fictitious businesses to claim over $3.4 million in illegitimate tax refunds, with the IRS paying out $1.8 million. The Johnson City Police Department has dedicated a memorial wall in its lobby at 601 East Main Street to honor four officers who died in the line of duty. Officer Walter McPeat, Chief George Campbell and Assistant Chief Thomas Church, and Officer James Watkins Smith. I'm Lisa Rutman.
12: 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Hey, it's Mike Austin with today's Radio Dad Minute. 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Not very often. I says, listen, I said, every now and then to lead, you have to turn your back on the crowd.
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17: There are several reasons. I think there has been a stricter enforcement of DWI laws, and to the extent that those laws are enforced, teens are going to get particularly included in that. There's also been an increased understanding about the negative consequences of underage drinking on the part of both parents and youth. I think parents are learning more that the way they model that issue is important for young people. There's also been an increased attention to the issue in the media and by government and community groups. So when we say to our youth that there's sort of a never drink and drive kind of assumption or culture, that is a very helpful way to begin to help young people understand that it's not good for them to do that, and it can actually hurt both themselves and their friends.
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0: We'll have some clouds, but mostly clear skies overnight with a low around 66. As we're into Tuesday, some clouds, but mostly sunny throughout the day with a high near 89. Tuesday night, partly cloudy skies. We'll have an overnight low around 66. For Wednesday, showers likely and possibly a thunderstorm in the afternoon. Otherwise, some clouds, but mostly sunny and a high near 86. Wednesday night, showers and thunderstorms likely. Chance of rain overnight. Mostly cloudy skies and a low around 65. Thursday, showers and possibly a thunderstorm, high of 81. I'm Chris Keith from the Livewire Weather Center. Count on it.
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2: 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Are you aware that hearing loss has been linked to dementia, depression, social isolation, and more frequent hospitalizations? 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In addition, 50 million in the U.S. experience tinnitus, which can be debilitating. People with hearing loss tend to wait 7 years before seeking professional help. Of those individuals who would benefit from hearing aids, only 20% actually use them. Present-day hearing aids are much better than those just a few years ago. In fact, many of the new hearing aids have the capability of being adjusted by cell phones and also allowing phone calls to be answered directly through the hearing aids. If you think you have a hearing loss or have older hearing aids, contact Dr. Schumacher and Associates Audiologist at 717-HEAR or 928-5771. That's 717-HERE or 928-5771.
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3: All right, get ready to have more mental energy for the things that are important to you. When we're mentally drained, we're easily stressed, right? So try these strategies for boosting your mental energy from Julian Hayes, author of the book Body Architect. First, identify your top energy drains. Do you have a friend who constantly complains? Does the news make you anxious? Find ways to avoid these situations that deplete you until you've completed more important tasks that require your full focus. Also, prioritize essential tasks, meaning the ones that move your life forward. Hayes says, a lot of us fill our days with unimportant things because the big ones can feel daunting, but each of those low-priority tasks burns mental energy. So instead of attempting to conquer every task, identify the three big items that will move you forward the most and prioritize those. I'm John Tesh with today's Intelligence for Your Life Minute.
7: A Washington County, Tennessee deputy terminated by the force after allegations of child porn possession surfaced turned himself in after an indictment by a grand jury. 27-year-old Jacob Bird was reportedly sharing hundreds of files depicting child sexual abuse on social media sites. Bird was issued a $50,000 bond after his arrest on 2 counts of sexual exploitation of a minor. Virginia County officials have called a special election to fill the Monroe District Board of Supervisors seat following the death of Wayne Stevens. The election will be held November 3rd during the general election and will include voters in the Glade Spring and Meadowview precincts. Candidates must live in the district and file qualifying paperwork by August 14th. I'm Lisa Rothman.
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3: 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I'm Michael Emerson.
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1: 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NFL owner is set to award the city of Nashville the Super Bowl in 2030. It'll be Super Bowl 63 and the first time Nashville has hosted the NFL's championship game. It'll be held at the Titans' new stadium that is set to open at the start of the 2027 season. College softball, Tennessee hosting the Super Regionals of the NCAA tournament. They will have a best-of-three series against Georgia in Knoxville. It's the fourth straight year that Tennessee has hosted the Super Regional round. They went 3-0 in the Knoxville Regional, beating Virginia on Sunday. Tennessee baseball in Hoover, Alabama this week for the SEC tournament. They will open up play Tuesday against South Carolina. The Volunteers, a 10 seed, going 15-15 in conference play this year. The winner plays Wednesday against Arkansas. ETSU baseball will open up play at the SoCon tournament in Greenville, South Carolina Wednesday against UNC Greensboro. The Buccaneers are a 6 seed. NASCAR, Denny Hamlin won the All-Star race Sunday at Dover, winning the $1 million first place prize. Started from pole position, led the final 30 laps. Chase Briscoe came in second. Eric Jones third. The Cup Series now heads to Charlotte for the Coca-Cola 600 on Sunday. It takes more. 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
3: Nothing says you've turned the corner towards summer fun like the first meal of the year that you cook outside on the grill and eat on the patio or deck. Besides hungry flies, the biggest hassle of dining outdoors is keeping the tablecloth in place on a windy evening. To solve that problem, try this trick. 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These little plastic devices grip the edge of the fabric without damaging it and provide you with a small loop that you can use to connect a small bungee cord. 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I'm Danny Lipford with tips for today's homeowner.
5: In the Over Mountain region, trees played an important role in history. One of the most famous in our area was the Daniel Boone Bar Tree, a beech tree where the 25-year-old carved his name in 1760. The Treaty Oak of Jonesboro was the location Jacob Brown signed a treaty with Cherokee chiefs for land along the Nolichucky River. In present-day Elizabethton, the Watauga Treaty Sycamore is the place settlers established the first free government in North America in 1772 as they formed the Watauga Association. Under this sycamore, the first court of the Watauga Association convened. The Pemberton Oak in Bristol was where soldiers of five wars and camped under its branches. The most famous were members of a Revolutionary War pioneer muster on their way to Sycamore Shoals and then Kings Mountain. Happy 250, America.
6: Several decades ago, a pizza chain promised delivery within 30 minutes or less. Now Amazon is making that promise in select cities, sort of. The company has announced that the ultra-fast delivery service, around 30 minutes, is expanding to dozens of cities across the U.S. after initial pilot programs in Seattle and Philadelphia. Inflation accelerated again in April as higher gasoline, housing, and grocery costs drove consumer prices sharply higher, according to the latest Consumer Price Index. The CPI rose 0.6% in April after increasing 0.9% in March. What sports activity causes the most injuries? An analysis of 2024 injury data show more people are injured using exercise equipment than doing any sports activity. Bicycles were second, followed by basketball, football, and playground equipment. I'm Mark Huffman. 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
8: As we head into the evening, we'll have some clouds, but mostly clear skies overnight with a low around 66. As we're into Tuesday, some clouds, but mostly sunny throughout the day with a high near 89. Tuesday night, partly cloudy skies. We'll have an overnight low around 66. For Wednesday, showers likely and possibly a thunderstorm in the afternoon. Otherwise, some clouds, but mostly sunny and a high near 86. Wednesday night, showers and thunderstorms likely. Chance of rain overnight. Mostly cloudy skies and a low around 65. Thursday, showers and possibly a thunderstorm, high of 81. I'm Chris Keith from the LiveWire Weather Center. Count on it.
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13: This is a Bloomberg Money Minute. You could be getting your money back from Bank of America. The bank has agreed to pay $2.25 million to settle a class action lawsuit that the lender overcharged its own customers who used ATMs at 7-Eleven stores from 2018 to 2021 by double charging an out-of-network fee to checking account holders just for doing a balance inquiry. The bank has admitted no wrongdoing but settled to avoid a fight in court. On Wall Street, stocks have been under pressure for much of the day on failed hopes for a deal between the U.S. and Iran to reopen the critical Strait of Hormuz, and crude oil futures have been higher. The Swedish-based do-it-yourself furniture retailer IKEA grappling with rising costs for raw materials and weakening consumer sentiment because of inflation, and it is cutting about 850 workers worldwide. And Domino's Pizza is getting into the World Cup spirit. It'll give away $1 million in free pizza if a U.S. soccer player gets a red card in the tournament. Denise Pellegrini, Bloomberg Radio.
14: A Better Life with Dr. Sanjay Gupta.
15: Breast cancer is the most common cancer among women in the world. And according to a new study out of the University of Washington School of Medicine, an estimated 3.5 million cases a year are expected by 2050. Now, the good news is we've gotten so much better at screening, earlier detection, and cutting-edge treatments in many countries, including here in the United States. But even here in America, black women have a death rate from breast cancer that is 40% higher than white women, a disparity that exists despite our world-class treatment infrastructure. So what can you do to lower your risk? 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Exercise is really important. Cut back on drinking, quit smoking. And remember this, you should start getting mammograms. At what age? 40. That's when you should start. I'm Dr. Sanjay Gupta, helping you live a better life.
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20: 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More on the City of Bristol, Tennessee's website. I'm Lisa Rutman.
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6: It's 4 o'clock.
7: President Trump says he's been asked by Middle Eastern leaders to hold off on a planned military attack against Iran that was set for tomorrow. In a post on Truth Social, he said the leaders of Qatar, Saudi Arabia, and the UAE told him serious negotiations are taking place and they believe a deal will be reached. Trump said the deal would be acceptable to the U.S. and all Middle Eastern nations because it would include no nuclear weapons for Iran. Police are responding to an active shooter incident near the Islamic Center of San Diego. Authorities started getting calls just before noon local time. Videos online show people running from the area and police taking cover behind cars. Drivers continue to see high prices at the gas pump ahead of the Memorial Day holiday weekend, Monica Nelson reports.
8: AAA says Monday's average for a gallon of regular gas went up to $4.52, up a penny from the weekend and 47 cents from a month ago. A record-breaking 45 million Americans are expected to travel at least 50 miles from home for the holiday. AAA says about 39.1 million Americans will be driving to their destinations. I'm Monica Nelson.
7: A fast-moving Southern California brush fire is prompting mandatory evacuation orders. The Sandy Fire in Simi Valley is 0% contained and threatening entire neighborhoods as it grows well past 180 acres. It broke out today on a dry hillside in an area full of mountainous brush that surrounds homes valued in the millions. Tomorrow is a jam-packed primary day with elections in six states for the U.S. House, Senate, and governor races. Voters head to the polls in Alabama, Idaho, Kentucky, Oregon, Pennsylvania, and Georgia, where five GOP candidates will battle to face Georgia Democrat Senator John Ossoff, who Republicans think is vulnerable in the November midterms. In Kentucky's GOP primaries, Republican Congressman Thomas Massie, a vocal President Trump critic, faces Trump-backed Ed Gallarin. It's yet another contest that many believe will test Trump's grip on the GOP. And the NBA Western Conference Finals tip tonight in Oklahoma City. The defending champion Thunder host the Spurs in Game 1. I'm Chris Caraggio.
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7: A new poll says Americans are unhappy about the state of the economy. Mark Mayfield reports.
14: The CBS News and YouGov poll released Sunday shows that Americans find financial conditions uncertain and the economy to be struggling. The survey also found that Americans' approval of President Trump's handling of inflation has hit its lowest point. Respondents also said their income is not keeping up with inflation. Inflation reached its highest level since April 2023. I'm Mark Mayfield.
7: Coming up in the business week ahead, housing data will be in the focus. Pending home sale figures are due tomorrow, with the latest numbers on housing starts and building permits due on Thursday. Home improvement giants Home Depot and Lowe's will both report earnings this week. Memphis police say the National Civil Rights Museum had to be evacuated over the weekend after a bomb threat. The building was cleared out of an abundance of caution Saturday while the bomb squad and canine units searched the area. Officials say no explosive devices or any armed suspects were found after a thorough search. The incident happened the same day the museum held a ribbon-cutting ceremony for its new legacy experience. The Austin, Texas Police Department says a third suspect in at least 10 random shootings across the city over the weekend has been caught. According to authorities, 10 shootings were reported late Saturday and Sunday with four people shot. Two suspects were already taken into custody. Austin Mayor Kirk Watson says there wasn't a specific motive identified. The so-called beer that made Milwaukee famous is being retired. Pabst Brewing is ending production of Schlitz after 177 years of existence. Schlitz was once America's largest brewer after being founded in 1849 and was bought by Pabst in 1999. The company gave permission to Wisconsin Brewing Company to brew an 80-barrel batch of Schlitz next Saturday using specifications from a 1948 recipe. Pre-orders for the final batch can be made that day and will be available next month. I'm Chris Caraggio.
4: The final Kingsport defendant in a COVID-19 employment tax credit fraud case, Edward Zanes, has been sentenced to 65 months in prison and given 3 years of supervised release. His co-defendants, Ryan and Alyssa Glidewell, received sentences of 84 and 50 months. They conspired to file false tax returns, creating 11 fictitious businesses to claim over $3.4 million in illegitimate tax refunds, with the IRS paying out $1.8 million. The Johnson City Police Department has dedicated a memorial wall in its lobby at 601 East Main Street to honor four officers who died in the line of duty. Officer Walter McPeat, Chief George Campbell and Assistant Chief Thomas Church, and Officer James Watkins Smith. I'm Lisa Rutman.
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18: The American Academy of Pediatrics is concerned that you may be giving your kids acetaminophen for pain and fever, and then giving another dose already mixed in some cough medicines. 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
19: The symptoms for acetaminophen overdose, when it's chronically overdosed, are fairly subtle. They're nausea, vague abdominal pain, sometimes localized to the right side where the liver is, and then your child's not as active as they usually are. 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There's groups of children more at risk for chronic therapeutic mishaps. Children with some rare metabolic diseases, adolescents who are abusing alcohol, are more at risk for becoming toxic with this medicine.
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23: Hey Bible readers, I'm Tara Lee Cobble, and I'm your host for The God Shot. May the God of peace himself sanctify you completely, and may your whole spirit and soul and body be kept blameless at the coming of our Lord Jesus Christ. He who calls you is faithful. He will surely do it. 1 Thessalonians 5:23 through 24. Have you ever felt disappointed in yourself? Are you still so far from being who you hoped you'd be? Did you know that God isn't disappointed in you? He has no unmet expectations of you. You're exactly where he knew you would be right in this moment, sin and all. That struggle you can't seem to overcome, he's with you in it. And he is the one who is actively working in you to conform you to the image of his son. You're not the one sanctifying yourself. You're not the one keeping yourself blameless. That's him. He does the doing. And he promises to finish what he has started in you. What he initiates, he will sustain and he will fulfill. So take heart. He saved you and he's keeping you forever. He's where the joy is.
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2: As we head into the evening, we'll have some clouds, but mostly clear skies overnight with a low around 66. As we're into Tuesday, some clouds, but mostly sunny throughout the day with a high near 89. Tuesday night, partly cloudy skies. We'll have an overnight low around 66. For Wednesday, showers likely and possibly a thunderstorm in the afternoon. Otherwise, some clouds, but mostly sunny and a high near 86. Wednesday night, showers and thunderstorms likely. Chance of rain overnight. Mostly cloudy skies and a low around 65. Thursday, showers and possibly a thunderstorm, high of 81. I'm Chris Keith from the LiveWire Weather Center. Count on it.
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0: Tennessee softball won the Knoxville Regional of the NCAA tournament over the weekend, going 3-0, beating Virginia to advance. The Vols will face Georgia in the Super Regional round, game one Thursday in Knoxville. It's the fourth straight year that they've hosted the Super Regionals. It's a best of three, with the winner advancing to the College World Series. NASCAR, Denny Hamlin won the All-Star race at Dover, Delaware Sunday. He wins the $1 million first place prize. Hamlin started from pole position in the 200-lap finale. He led the final 30 laps for his second All-Star victory. Chase Briscoe came in second, Eric Jones third. The series heads to Charlotte for the Coca-Cola 600 on Sunday. College baseball, Tennessee will open up play against South Carolina Tuesday in Hoover, Alabama, as they begin the SEC tournament. Tennessee is a 10 seed after going 15-15 in the conference this year. The winner will play Wednesday against Arkansas. ETSU baseball will play Wednesday at the SoCon tournament in Greenville, South Carolina. The Buccaneers are a 6 seed. They will open up against UNC Greensboro in the opening round, with the winner facing Samford. NFL, the league owners are set to award the city of Nashville the Super Bowl in 2030. It'll be held at the Titans' new stadium that is set to open at the start of the 2027 season. Red Bull gives you wings, 3 12-ounce cans for $8. Quick stop, run in when you run out. 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
12: 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Simon Sinek said, "Focus on long-term success, but be willing to make short-term adjustments to get there." Very well said. 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So the sooner you respond, the sooner you can make adjustments to get back on track. 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I've actually worked with companies who know they're going the wrong way, but instead of turning around, they seem okay with going the wrong way. But then they act surprised when they never make it to their destination.
11: The motivation is...
12: this has been The Motivation Minute. I'm John Small. 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
2: As we head into the evening, we'll have some clouds, but mostly clear skies overnight with a low around 66. As we're into Tuesday, some clouds, but mostly sunny throughout the day with a high near 89. Tuesday night, partly cloudy skies. We'll have an overnight low around 66. For Wednesday, showers likely and possibly a thunderstorm in the afternoon. Otherwise, some clouds, but mostly sunny and a high near 86. Wednesday night, showers and thunderstorms likely. Chance of rain overnight. Mostly cloudy skies and a low around 65. Thursday, showers and possibly a thunderstorm, high of 81. I'm Chris Keith from the Live Wire Weather Center. Count on it.
3: I'm a rootin', tootin', last through loopin', pop gun shootin' chicken hawk.
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16: A Washington County, Tennessee deputy terminated by the force after allegations of child porn possession surfaced turned himself in after an indictment by a grand jury. 27-year-old Jacob Bird was reportedly sharing hundreds of files depicting child sexual abuse on social media sites. Bird was issued a $50,000 bond after his arrest on two counts of sexual exploitation of a minor. Virginia County officials have called a special election to fill the Monroe District Board of Supervisors seat following the death of Wayne Stevens. The election will be held November 3rd during the general election and will include voters in the Glade Spring and Meadowview precincts. Candidates must live in the district and file qualifying paperwork by August 14th. I'm Lisa Rothman.
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20: If you mastered the chocolate souffle back in February, it's time to level up to the savory version. Welcome to the National Day Spotlight for May 18th.
21: While we celebrated the sweet chocolate souffle in February, today is about the cheese chemistry required for a savory masterpiece. The physics are the same, trapping air bubbles and egg whites to create lift, but the addition of cheese introduces a difficult variable, fat. Too much fat can weigh down the delicate egg structure and cause the dish to collapse before it ever leaves the oven. Success requires choosing a high-protein, low-moisture cheese like Gruyère or aged sharp cheddar, which provides flavor without overwhelming the lift. A perfect cheese soufflé is a fleeting miracle of hot air and protein, proving that in the kitchen, the difference between a flop and a triumph is all in the molecules. And in case you haven't figured it out, today is National Cheese Soufflé Day.
20: There's just nothing sadder than a soufflé that falls.
21: Do you cry? Do you get the big absolutely. Tears, crocodile tears because the soufflé fell?
20: Oh, it's a very sad situation.
21: Still tasty though, right or not?
20: Yeah, but they get heavy and just not near what they should be. We are also celebrating National Visit Your Relatives Day and National No Dirty Dishes Day. I'm Alice Anderson.
21: And I'm Marlo Anderson with National Day Calendar, reminding you to celebrate every day.
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25: This is a Bloomberg Money Minute. Stocks have really spent much of the session under a bit of pressure, especially as chip-related stocks fall. But there is hope on prospects of a U.S.-Iran deal, although some see that hope as elusive. A jury has rejected Elon Musk's claims OpenAI, under Sam Altman's leadership, betrayed its mission to benefit the public by morphing into a for-profit business, finding that Musk waited too long to sue the company. The Sweden-based do-it-yourself furniture retailer IKEA struggling with rising costs for raw materials and also weakening consumer sentiment in some countries because of inflation, it is cutting hundreds of workers worldwide. Dell says it added 1,000 customers for a key AI product line in the past quarter as it tried to capture business from traditional large businesses taking on new AI workloads. And don't look for Delta to be among the airlines merging with others. The CEO says he'll sit out consolidation in the U.S. aviation market and focus on expanding abroad through partnerships instead. Denise Pellegrini, Bloomberg Radio.
26: 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Here's Chris Whitting.
27: It was one of life's little annoyances. Bill spent big bucks buying leather shoes, but he couldn't keep them new and shiny looking. First, he blamed the shoes. 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So, Bill got a shine to create a better product. Brushing up on his chemistry, he tried different oils and pigments, finally finding the perfect mix. Now his polish needed a name. 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Bill Ramsey was one smart bird. Today, virtually all the shoe polish sold worldwide now wears the name kiwi. It really buffed up his bank account. With the Success Journal, I'm Chris Whitting.
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2: 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Examples will be on hand for viewing. 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
3: President Trump says he's been asked by Middle Eastern leaders to hold off on a planned military attack against Iran that was set for tomorrow. In a post on Truth Social, he said the leaders of Qatar, Saudi Arabia, and the UAE told him serious negotiations are taking place and they believe a deal will be reached. Trump said the deal would be acceptable to the U.S. and all Middle Eastern nations because it would include no nuclear weapons for Iran. The president said he's told U.S. military leaders to not go forward with the attack tomorrow, but to stay on notice for a full, large-scale assault of Iran if a deal is not reached. ABC San Diego reports there's at least one dead in the active shooter situation near the Islamic Center of San Diego. Authorities started getting calls just before noon local time. What appear to be young school-aged children can be seen being rushed away from the scene under the cover of police officers who have their weapons drawn. There is a pre-K through third grade Islamic school at this location. Videos online show people running from the area and police taking cover behind cars. I'm Chris Caraggio.
4: With a LiveWire Community Focus, I'm Daryl Moody. The third annual First Responder Rib Fest is coming up September 5th in Mountain City.
5: We started 2 years ago, and we did one to get some needed gear and this and that, and that was like, I believe, July. Well, September, our station got wiped out by the hurricane. So we did the second annual in August last year, and it was a big hit. I mean, it doubled in size. I mean, it tripled in size probably, and now this year's even bigger. It's insane.
4: Darren Clark is a volunteer firefighter with the Elks Mills Poga Volunteer Fire Department.
5: Right now, for the third year, I've got over 200 vendors already signed up. I've got three bands. I'm waiting on a possible big fourth major act. And we got games, inflatable obstacle course, putt-putt golf, mechanical bull, dunk tank, balloon artist, magician, face painting, airbrush tattoos. We're going to have a watermelon and pie-eating contest, or raffles, silent auction.
4: For more details, email firstresponderribfest@gmail.com. I'm Daryl Moody, reporting.
6: The final Kingsport defendant in a COVID-19 employment tax credit fraud case, Edward Zanes, has been sentenced to 65 months in prison and given 3 years of supervised release. His co-defendants, Ryan and Alyssa Glidewell, received sentences of 84 and 50 months. They conspired to file false tax returns, creating 11 fictitious businesses to claim over $3.4 million in illegitimate tax refunds, with the IRS paying out $1.8 million. The Johnson City Police Department has dedicated a memorial wall in its lobby at 601 East Main Street to honor four officers who died in the line of duty. Officer Walter McPeat, Chief George Campbell, and Assistant Chief Thomas Church, and Officer James Watkins Smith. I'm Lisa Rutman.
7: There might be something happening between you and your kids, and you don't even realize it's happening. Hi, Mike Austin here with today's Radio Dad Minute. Now, this thing I'm talking about might be happening, and it's no fault of your own. It's called parental alienation.
8: When a parent manipulates the mind of a child to hate or fear their loving parent because they have some ulterior motive.
7: That's Sarah Hassman. She's a lawyer. She told me parental alienation usually happens in a divorce situation, whether it's done purposefully out of spite, or there's just a lot of hurt feelings that come out in front of the kids. The real victims here are the kids.
8: People don't even know what the words parental alienation mean. So for all these decades, it's been going on, but most people don't even know what it means.
7: Parental alienation. 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I'm Mike Austin, the Radio Dad.
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11: Mitch Anthony here with today's Daily Dose. A business executive once said, "In all my years in business, I have found that people in meetings tend to agree on decisions that, as individuals, they know are dumb. This is the phenomenon of mob mentality. No matter how small the mob is, be it 2 or 2,000, people tend to do things in groups that they would never do as individuals. The story of Jesus is a classic example. The mob gives him a parade one day and the same mob calls for crucifixion the next. We have all had the experience of giving in to group influence. Somehow the group or gang mentality can get us to cross borders, violate standards, or take risks that we as individuals would not do. 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
13: As we head into the evening, we'll have some clouds, but mostly clear skies overnight with a low around 66. As we're into Tuesday, some clouds, but mostly sunny throughout the day with a high near 89. Tuesday night, partly cloudy skies.

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4: If you're planning on stocking your doomsday bunker chock full of Twinkies, it's true they might not decay, but they wouldn't be very healthy survival food. Twinkies are shockingly ultra-processed and contain over 30 ingredients, including chemicals like polysorbate 60, sodium stearol lactylate, and something called ethylene oxide, which critics say is derived from an oil well. Yikes! That's the last kind of food you'd want to rely on to give you strength in a crisis, or really any time for that matter. I'm Dr. Catherine Albrecht for StartMail.com, reminding you that communication security is also part of preparedness.
6: A Washington County, Tennessee deputy terminated by the force after allegations of child porn possession surfaced turned himself in after an indictment by a grand jury. 27-year-old Jacob Bird was reportedly sharing hundreds of files depicting child sexual abuse on social media sites. Bird was issued a $50,000 bond after his arrest on two counts of sexual exploitation of a minor. Virginia County officials have called a special election to fill the Monroe District Board of Supervisors seat following the death of Wayne Stevens. The election will be held November 3rd during the general election and will include voters in the Glade Spring and Meadowview precincts. Candidates must live in the district and file qualifying paperwork by August 14th. I'm Lisa Ruckman.
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8: 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Here are the four chambers. Chamber one, validation. 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Chamber two, respect. Respect his judgment, decisions, abilities. A man needs his woman to value and trust his abilities, opinions, and decisions, even if they prove to be wrong sometimes. For the rest of the four chambers, go to markmerrill.com. And remember, your family first.

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1: From the Quick Stop Market Sports Desk. NFL owner is set to award the city of Nashville the Super Bowl in 2030. It'll be Super Bowl 63 and the first time Nashville has hosted the NFL's championship game. It'll be held at the Titans' new stadium that is set to open at the start of the 2027 season. College softball, Tennessee hosting the Super Regionals of the NCAA tournament. They will have a best of three series against Georgia in Knoxville. It's the fourth straight year that Tennessee has hosted the Super Regional round. They went 3-0 in the Knoxville Regional, beating Virginia on Sunday. Tennessee baseball in Hoover, Alabama this week for the SEC tournament. They will open up play Tuesday against South Carolina. The Volunteers, a 10 seed, going 15-15 in conference play this year. The winner plays Wednesday against Arkansas. ETSU baseball will open up play at the SoCon tournament in Greenville, South Carolina Wednesday against UNC Greensboro. The Buccaneers are a 6 seed. NASCAR, Denny Hamlin won the All-Star race Sunday at Dover, winning the $1 million first place prize. Started from pole position, led the final 30 laps. Chase Briscoe came in second. Eric Jones third. The Cup Series now hits to Charlotte for the Coca-Cola 600 on Sunday. It takes more. 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
3: I spent quite a few years in television news as an investigative reporter, but for the past few decades I've watched a change from serious journalism to excessive use of breaking news, alerts, going live for no reason, tons of hype, all to keep you on edge and keep you watching. 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Today we're flooded with spin and slant, social media, unverified sources, information all around us, and we worry about what's next? 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
8: The race of the rebel. Wilderness run. The race for a nation just begun. Thus wrote John Trotwood Moore about Jimmy Blair. At the age of 17, Jimmy felt the call to join in the Patriot fight against the British, serving under 16 different commanders by war's end. When he was 19 years old, he joined Colonel McDowell's regiment and became an express rider. In early October 1780, word reached Fort Defiance that Ferguson and his troops were positioning themselves on King's Mountain, preparing to take on the much smaller unit of Patriots. Colonel McDowell called upon James to make a dangerous ride of over 24 hours to warn the colonists. The gathering of Patriot troops at King's Mountain was made possible by the daring and bravery of Jimmy Blair, who risked his life to sound the alarm. Happy 250, America.
9: Happy birthday! This is Lions Den Radio. I'm Jeffrey Lyons. If, like me, you grew up being a fan of Jackie Gleason, Prime Video is now airing Jackie Gleason Television Treasures. It features long-ago episodes of his programs, including an appearance by Peggy Lee, the singer, the June Taylor dancers, of course, and many of the characters Gleason created. The poor soul, Reginald Van Gleason, the rich guy, Joe the bartender, and most famously, of course, Ralph Cramden, the New York bus driver. Ralph Cramden is immortalized with a statue of Gleason outside the New York City Port Authority bus terminal. And when that terminal will soon be replaced, I'm sure it'll be moved over there. Art Carney, of course, as his buddy, and Audrey Meadows as his wife appear, and you get a sense of those times with a reference, for example, to Marilyn Monroe and the just-retired President Truman in 1953. Gleason's bombastic humor is still there awaiting you on Prime, and you'll realize, of course, that there was no one quite like him. That's Lions Den Radio. I'm Jeffrey Lyons.
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11: As we head into the evening, we'll have some clouds, but mostly clear skies overnight with a low around 66. As we're into Tuesday, some clouds, but mostly sunny throughout the day with a high near 89. Tuesday night, partly cloudy skies. We'll have an overnight low around 66. For Wednesday, showers likely and possibly a thunderstorm in the afternoon. Otherwise, some clouds, but mostly sunny and a high near 86. Wednesday night, showers and thunderstorms likely. Chance of rain overnight. Mostly cloudy skies and a low around 65. Thursday, showers and possibly a thunderstorm, high of 81. I'm Chris Keith from the Live Wire Weather Center. Count on it.
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18: This is a Bloomberg Money Minute. Wall Street kicking off the new week mixed as higher oil prices renewed worries about inflation. But stocks were well off the lows of the session after President Trump said serious negotiations are taking place with Iran. And he called off a military strike against that country that was planned for tomorrow. At the close, the Dow up 160 points, a third of 1%. The Nasdaq lost 134, half a percent decline. That was on a sell-off in chipmaker stocks. The S&P lost 5 in oil, north of $108 a barrel. Shares of the Virginia-based electric power utility Dominion Energy up 9.5% after Florida's NextEra Energy offered $67 billion in stock to buy the company as demand to power AI centers continues to rise. Shares of NextEra down 4.5%. And shares of homebuilder stocks like D.R. Horton, KB Home, and Lennar all a little higher today. That's after homebuilder sentiment rose this month. Still historically low, but it's trending higher. Tom Busby, Bloomberg Radio.
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20: James Marshall was a young carpenter from New Jersey who didn't get along with his stern father. His early life was filled with rejection, including from two young women who he hoped to marry. He drifted into the Ohio Valley, settling in Missouri for a while, eventually heading to Oregon by wagon train. He put those carpentry skills to work, making tools and furniture for John Sutter in California. He fought in the Mexican-American War and then returned to Sutter, this time as partner in a sawmill along a river. Each morning, James would inspect the property. And then, on one fateful January day, he saw something gleaming at the bottom of a ditch. In 1884, James Marshall found gold, beginning the California Gold Rush. 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

0: Tariff-related costs, Tammy Trujillo reports.
1: Consumers allege in a proposed lawsuit filed in Seattle that the tech company collected hundreds of millions of dollars in unlawful tariff costs by raising prices on imported goods. Amazon did so before the U.S. Supreme Court ruled in February that President Trump lacked the authority under the International Emergency Economics Powers Act to impose certain tariffs. The complaint says Amazon has failed to seek billions of dollars in refunds from the government following the ruling in order to seek favor with Trump by allowing the federal government to retain the funds. The lawsuit alleges Amazon's decision serves its own political and commercial interests at the expense of consumers who paid the costs of tariffs.
0: Groups of students at the University of Arizona are showing disappointment towards commencement speaker Eric Schmidt. Schmidt, the former Google CEO, was booed during his speech about AI during the commencement Friday. He drew a parallel between AI and the transformative impact of the computer being met with loud boos before urging graduates to embrace freedom and open debate. A petition called for the removal of Schmidt as the speaker earlier last week. Students cited a sexual assault lawsuit against him and his ties to U.S. military efforts as reasons for the removal. In the NBA last night in Detroit, the Cavaliers beat the top-seeded Pistons 125-94 in Game 7 of the conference semifinals. So Game 1 of the Eastern Conference Finals will be tomorrow in New York as the Cavs and Knicks go at it. Tonight is Game 1 of the Western Conference Finals. The defending champion Thunder hosts the Spurs. Southwest Airlines is praising one of its pilots for buying pizza for stranded passengers during a delayed flight at Reagan National Airport. The airline posted pictures of the pilot on social media last week. He reportedly stepped off the delayed flight, ordered enough pizza for everybody, and then served it to the passengers himself. The airline praised him for showing compassion and initiative during a stressful situation. I'm Chris Caraggio.
2: The final Kingsport defendant in a COVID-19 employment tax credit fraud case, Edward Zanes, has been sentenced to 65 months in prison and given 3 years of supervised release. His co-defendants, Ryan and Alyssa Glidewell, received sentences of 84 and 50 months. They conspired to file false tax returns, creating 11 fictitious businesses to claim over $3.4 million in illegitimate tax refunds, with the IRS paying out $1.8 million. The Johnson City Police Department has dedicated a memorial wall in its lobby at 601 East Main Street to honor four officers who died in the line of duty. Officer Walter McPeat, Chief George Campbell and Assistant Chief Thomas Church, and Officer James Watkins Smith. I'm Lisa Rutman.
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1: 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For 5:18, remember 1 Thessalonians 5:18 and be thankful.
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4: As we head into the evening, we'll have some clouds, but mostly clear skies overnight with a low around 66. As we're into Tuesday, some clouds, but mostly sunny throughout the day with a high near 89. Tuesday night, partly cloudy skies. We'll have an overnight low around 66. For Wednesday, showers likely and possibly a thunderstorm in the afternoon. Otherwise, some clouds, but mostly sunny and a high near 86. Wednesday night, showers and thunderstorms likely. Chance of rain overnight. Mostly cloudy skies and a low around 65. Thursday, showers and possibly a thunderstorm, high of 81. I'm Chris Keith from the Live Wire Weather Center. Count on it.
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6: My guest today is Amy Emberling, and we're talking about a recipe from Zingerman's Bakehouse, from the famous Zingerman's in Ann Arbor, Michigan. And usually everybody talks about strawberry rhubarb pie, but today solo rhubarb without the strawberries.
7: It's called Simply Rhubarb Pie.
6: Ooh.
7: And it's not strawberry rhubarb, it's just straight rhubarb, and it's in an all-butter crust. Use the rhubarb that you can get that's locally grown. Our little trick is that we sugar the rhubarb the night before we're going to make the filling. And then that rhubarb juices up, and you get some liquid, and then we take that liquid and we cook it with a little bit of cornstarch without the rhubarb in it, and then we mix the rhubarb into that thickened syrup. And then we put it into the pie crust.
6: I love that idea of kind of sweating the rhubarb the night before. That's a really interesting way to do it.
7: Yeah, I think otherwise what happens is you don't know how juicy your rhubarb is going to be. And so sometimes you have a pie that's running with juice and you cut into it and you're sort of disappointed. Or you cut into a pie and it's way too dry and you don't know that until it's already baked. But this makes it a lot more foolproof because you create the juice ahead of time, you thicken it ahead of time, and then you cook the rhubarb in the pie. And it comes out really, really well each time.
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11: How did breakthroughs in DNA editing transform modern healthcare? DNA is a biological molecule that contains the instructions used to make all known life. In the 1950s, scientists discovered that bacteria contain extra loops of DNA. In nature, bacteria can swap these loops, quickly transferring beneficial genes. In the 1970s, U.S. National Science Foundation supported researchers researchers demonstrated that they could use these loops to insert a gene from one species into a different bacterial species, creating recombinant DNA, or rDNA. Editing DNA allowed researchers to direct bacteria or single-celled organisms like yeast to produce and replicate beneficial proteins from other organisms. Refined rDNA breakthroughs enabled applications across medicine, agriculture, and manufacturing, and gave rise to the now multi-billion dollar biotechnology industry. In 1982, the U.S. Food and Drug Administration approved the very first medical product produced from rDNA technology, a biosynthetic human insulin, transforming diabetes care for millions of people. rDNA technology has since been used to develop treatments for a wide range of conditions, including blood clots, hemophilia, and cystic fibrosis. Building on these breakthroughs, NSF support has continued to expand the applications of rDNA, promoting American prosperity while advancing some of the nation's most pressing health challenges. For more biotech news, listen to NSF's Discovery Files podcast.
12: From the Quick Stop Market Sports Desk. College baseball, Tennessee will open up play against South Carolina Tuesday in Hoover, Alabama, as they begin the SEC tournament. Tennessee is a 10 seed after going 15-15 in the conference this year. The winner will play Wednesday against Arkansas. ETSU baseball will play Wednesday at the SoCon tournament in Greenville, South Carolina. The Buccaneers are a 6 seed. They'll open up against UNC Greensboro in the opening round, with the winner facing Samford. Tennessee softball won the Knoxville Regional of the NCAA tournament over the weekend, going 3-0, beating Virginia to advance. The Vols will face Georgia in the Super Regional round, game one Thursday in Knoxville. It's the fourth straight year that they've hosted the Super Regionals. It's a best of three, with the winner advancing to the College World Series. NASCAR, Denny Hamlin won the All-Star race at Dover, Delaware Sunday. He wins the $1 million first place prize. Hamlin started from pole position in the 200-lap finale. He led the final 30 laps for his second All-Star victory. Chase Briscoe came in second, Eric Jones third. The series heads to Charlotte for the Coca-Cola 600 on Sunday. NFL, the league owners are set to award the city of Nashville the Super Bowl in 2030. It'll be held at the Titans' new stadium that is set to open at the start of the 2027 season. Any size fountain drink for 99 cents with any purchase using Quick Stop Rewards. 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
16: Hello, I'm Jerry Stewart, and this is One Moment in America. Of all the memorized poems, creeds, and oaths we all know, the oath best known is our Pledge of Allegiance. But what else do you know about our pledge? Listen to this story. Our Pledge of Allegiance was written in 1892 by Francis Bellamy. He was a Baptist minister who wrote the pledge for a magazine, The Youth's Companion. Later that year, in a public school Columbus Day celebration, the pledge was read, recited, and later accepted across America as our Pledge of Allegiance. But interestingly enough, the two most powerful words, under God, weren't added until 1954, over 70 years later. Why so long? Well, from the beginning, Americans clearly knew we were one nation under God. But in 1954, we had to be reminded. Do we need reminding again today? I'm Jerry Stewart, and that was One Moment in America.
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4: As we head into the evening, we'll have some clouds, but mostly clear skies overnight with a low around 66. As we're into Tuesday, some clouds, but mostly sunny throughout the day with a high near 89. Tuesday night, partly cloudy skies. We'll have an overnight low around 66. For Wednesday, showers likely and possibly a thunderstorm in the afternoon. Otherwise, some clouds, but mostly sunny and a high near 86. Wednesday night, showers and thunderstorms likely. Chance of rain overnight. Mostly cloudy skies and a low around 65. Thursday, showers and possibly a thunderstorm, high of 81. I'm Chris Keith from the Live Wire Weather Center. Count on it.
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6: A Washington County, Tennessee deputy terminated by the force after allegations of child porn possession surfaced turned himself in after an indictment by a grand jury. 27-year-old Jacob Bird was reportedly sharing hundreds of files depicting child sexual abuse on social media sites. Bird was issued a $50,000 bond after his arrest on two counts of sexual exploitation of a minor. Virginia County officials have called a special election to fill the Monroe District Board of Supervisors seat following the death of Wayne Stevens. The election will be held November 3rd during the general election and will include voters in the Glade Spring and Meadowview precincts. Candidates must live in the district and file qualifying paperwork by August 14th. I'm Lisa Ruttman.
20: J.F. Tony was a merchant and civic leader and was bestowed the honorary title of Colonel. He was born in Carter County in 1857, right before the Civil War. His father died while in custody of the Confederates in 1864, leaving Tony fatherless at just 7 years of age. Frank began his career as a farmer at 10 years of age and became a merchant at 17 years of age, which led to his own business, J.F. Tony & Company in Irwin and Flag Pond in 1879. He married Fanny and had four children. Tony founded the first Irwin newspaper, The Magnet, in 1891. He was county and circuit court clerk of Unicoi County and was a representative in the state legislature. He was deputy collector of internal revenue during McKinley's administrations. He was a devout Baptist and Mason. For Irwin's 150th anniversary, we are remembering some of the people who made our town great.
21: See my picture on the cover.
22: The lead singer of the 1970s band Dr. Hook, Dennis Locorrie, has died, Michael Kastner reports.
23: Sylvia's mother says Sylvia's busy.
24: His rep confirmed he died at the age of 76 following a long and courageous battle with kidney disease. Locorrie is best known for such hits as Sylvia's Mother on the cover of the Rolling Stone and When You're in Love with a Beautiful Woman during a career spanning nearly six decades. He was also a songwriter who helped found the group originally called Dr. Hook and the Medicine Show. I'm Michael Kastner.
22: A Stevie Nicks biography will soon hit the shelves. Mark Mayfield fills us in.

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9: Reports say multiple people are dead after a shooting at the Islamic Center of San Diego. Two suspects are reportedly dead as well, with San Diego police saying the threat has been neutralized, but they're not releasing any more details at this time. The New York Times says the chairman of the mosque reports a security guard has been killed. Authorities started getting calls just before noon local time. What appear to be young, school-aged children could be seen being rushed away from the scene under the cover of police officers who had their weapons drawn. There is a pre-K through third grade Islamic school at this location. President Trump says he's been asked by the leaders of some Middle Eastern countries to hold off on a planned military attack against Iran that was set for tomorrow. In a post on Truth Social, Trump said the leaders of Qatar, Saudi Arabia, and the UAE told him serious negotiations are taking place and they believe a deal will be reached. Trump said the deal would be acceptable to the U.S. and all Middle Eastern nations because it includes no nuclear weapons for Iran. I'm Chris Caraggio.
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12: The final Kingsport defendant in a COVID-19 employment tax credit fraud case, Edward Zanes, has been sentenced to 65 months in prison and given 3 years of supervised release. His co-defendants, Ryan and Alyssa Glidewell, received sentences of 84 and 50 months. They conspired to file false tax returns, creating 11 fictitious businesses to claim over $3.4 million in illegitimate tax refunds, with the IRS paying out $1.8 million. The Johnson City Police Department has dedicated a memorial wall in its lobby at 601 East Main Street to honor four officers who died in the line of duty. Officer Walter McPeat, Chief George Campbell, and Assistant Chief Thomas Church, and Officer James Watkins Smith. I'm Lisa Buckley.
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14: IndyCar has penalized two drivers, Kyle Collett and also Jack Harvey, for making unapproved changes to their cars for Sunday's Indianapolis 500. That sends them to the final two starting spots on the 33-car grid for next weekend's race. Formula One, they had the weekend off. They are set to return to action this upcoming weekend as they have the Canadian Grand Prix. NASCAR running the All-Star Race at Dover Motor Speedway on Sunday. The win goes to Denny Hamlin. He finishes in front of Chase Briscoe, Eric Jones, Austin Dillon, and Connor Zillish. Up next for NASCAR, they'll go to Charlotte Motor Speedway for Sunday's Coca-Cola 600.
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18: The Washington State Department of Health is monitoring two separate Hanta virus cases. Three King County residents were potentially exposed to the Andes strain that's linked to the MV Hondius cruise ship. They haven't shown any symptoms and will continue to be monitored. The second case involves another person with Cinombre Hanta virus that's related to mice droppings. Health officials say the risk to the public in both hantavirus cases is very low. A new study has found a brain chemistry difference in people with anxiety.
19: Scientists at the University of California found that people with anxiety disorders have lower levels of choline, a nutrient needed for healthy brain function. The strongest difference was noted in the prefrontal cortex, the area tied to emotional control and decision-making. Researchers say the discovery is the first clear chemical brain pattern linked and could lead to new nutrition-based treatments. I'm Lisa Carton.
18: Health update. I'm Sarah Lee Kessler.
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20: The American Academy of Pediatrics is concerned that you may be giving your kids acetaminophen for pain and fever, and then giving another dose already mixed in some cough medicines. Dr. Richard Gorman chairs the Academy's drug committee.
21: The symptoms for acetaminophen overdose, when it's chronically overdosed, are fairly subtle. 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
20: Be familiar with the labels on all medicines you give your kids to make sure they're not getting too much of any one ingredient. 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
26: As we head into the evening, we'll have some clouds but mostly clear skies overnight with a low around 66. As we're into Tuesday, some clouds but mostly sunny throughout the day with a high near 89. Tuesday night, partly cloudy skies. We'll have an overnight low around 66. For Wednesday, showers likely and possibly a thunderstorm in the afternoon. Otherwise, some clouds, but mostly sunny and a high near 86. Wednesday night, showers and thunderstorms likely. Chance of rain overnight. Mostly cloudy skies and a low around 65. Thursday, showers and possibly a thunderstorm, high of 81. I'm Chris Keith from the Live Wire Weather Center. Count on it.
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2: 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Now on with the show. This is The Daily Note from jamesabrown.net. I went to Wegmans. It's one of the grocery stores in my neck of the woods. I found myself stopping and staring at the checkout lines and the aisles. I always find them curious. But this time, I had a moment of clarity about it all, or about us. I realized that we don't just shop. We compete. We scan the aisles for slow walkers, estimating the number of items in the carts ahead of us, watching the cashier's hands while we decide which lane to pick, or at least I do. Shopping isn't just an activity. It's a weird, common, stressful sport. I wish there were trophies. What do you think? Am I wrong here? And what's your shopping strategy? Let me know on jamesabrown.net. On that note, I'm James A. Brown, and as always, be well.
12: A Washington County, Tennessee deputy terminated by the force after allegations of child porn possession surfaced turned himself in after an indictment by a grand jury. 27-year-old Jacob Bird was reportedly sharing hundreds of files depicting child sexual abuse on social media sites. Bird was issued a $50,000 bond after his arrest on two counts of sexual exploitation of a minor. Virginia County officials have called a special election to fill the Monroe District Board of Supervisors seat following the death of Wayne Stevens. The election will be held November 3rd during the general election and will include voters in the Glade Spring and Meadowview precincts. Candidates must live in the district and file qualifying paperwork by August 14th. I'm Lisa Ruffman.
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4: Get ready to write down a phone number, but first, this is The Making of America. I'm Michael Emerson. You may think Calamity Jane was a myth, but I can assure you that Martha Jane Canary was as real as her legend is colorful. Born in 1856, the frontier woman was described as a tobacco-spitting, beer-guzzling, foul-mouthed woman who preferred to wear men's clothes. The origin of her name Calamity is still disputed, but despite her roughness, during Deadwood's smallpox outbreak, she was one of the few townspeople who volunteered to care for the sick. She died in 1903 and is buried in Deadwood, South Dakota, next to her friend, Wild Bill Hickok. 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
5: 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NFL owner is set to award the city of Nashville the Super Bowl in 2030. It'll be Super Bowl 63 and the first time Nashville has hosted the NFL's championship game. It'll be held at the Titans' new stadium that is set to open at the start of the 2027 season. College softball, Tennessee hosting the Super Regionals of the NCAA tournament. They will have a best of three series against Georgia in Knoxville. It's the fourth straight year that Tennessee has hosted the Super Regional round. They went 3-0 in the Knoxville Regional, beating Virginia on Sunday. Tennessee baseball in Hoover, Alabama this week for the SEC tournament. They will open up play Tuesday against South Carolina. The Volunteers, a 10 seed, going 15-15 in conference play this year. The winner plays Wednesday against Arkansas. ETSU baseball will open up play at the SoCon tournament in Greenville, South Carolina Wednesday against UNC Greensboro. The Buccaneers are a 6 seed. NASCAR, Denny Hamlin won the All-Star race Sunday at Dover, winning the $1 million first place prize. Started from pole position, led the final 30 laps. Chase Briscoe came in second. Eric Jones third. The Cup Series now hits to Charlotte for the Coca-Cola 600 on Sunday. It takes more. 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
8: 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To cut the grease on the outside of a stainless steel grill, you'll want to use a cleaner designed specifically for that surface. Now get that grill clean and enjoy the warm weather. I'm Danny Lipford with tips for today's homeowner.

0: at least sets a dangerous example to the people of America of forming governments distinct from and dependent of His Majesty's authority. Lord Dunsmore. The Watauga Association was a semi-autonomous government created in 1772 by frontier settlers living along the Watauga River in what is now Elizabethton, when settlers signed a 10-year lease directly with the Cherokee, and being outside the claims of any colony, established the Watauga Association to provide basic government functions. Theodore Roosevelt later wrote that the settlers were the first men of American birth to establish a free and independent community on the continent. With the outbreak of the American Revolutionary War, the settlers organized themselves into the Washington District, loyal to the United Colonies, marking the end of the Watauga Association. Happy 250, America.
1: U.S. household debt rose by $18 billion in the first quarter of the year to a record $18.8 trillion, according to the Federal Reserve Bank of New York. Credit card balances actually declined, while mortgage, auto loan, and home equity borrowing all increased. Consumer advocates have stepped up efforts to stop scam ads on social media. Recent lawsuits have targeted the parent company of Facebook and Instagram, claiming the social media giant doesn't do enough to block scammers from placing fraudulent ads that victimize older consumers. Pharmacal has recalled one lot of MG217 multi-symptom treatment cream and skin protectant eczema cream after testing found contamination with a bacteria that causes staph infections. The cream was sold nationwide through retail outlets and online sellers. I'm Mark Huffman. 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
3: As we head into the evening, we'll have some clouds, but mostly clear skies overnight with a low around 66. As we're into Tuesday, some clouds, but mostly sunny throughout the day with a high near 89. Tuesday night, partly cloudy skies. We'll have an overnight low around 66. For Wednesday, showers likely and possibly a thunderstorm in the afternoon. Otherwise, some clouds, but mostly sunny and a high near 86. Wednesday night, showers and thunderstorms likely. Chance of rain overnight. Mostly cloudy skies and a low around 65. Thursday, showers and possibly a thunderstorm, high of 81. I'm Chris Keith from the LiveWire Weather Center. Count on it.
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7: This is a Bloomberg Money Minute. Wall Street kicking off the new week mixed as higher oil prices renewed worries about inflation. But stocks were well off the lows of the session after President Trump said serious negotiations are taking place with Iran. And he called off a military strike against that country that was planned for tomorrow. At the close, the Dow up 160 points, a third of 1%. The Nasdaq lost 134, half a percent decline. That was on a sell-off in chipmaker stocks. The S&P lost 5 in oil, north of $108 a barrel. Shares of the Virginia-based electric power utility Dominion Energy up 9.5% after Florida's NextEra Energy offered $67 billion in stock to buy the company as demand to power AI centers continues to rise. Shares of NextEra down 4.5%. And shares of homebuilder stocks like D.R. Horton, KB Home, and Lennar all a little higher today. That's after homebuilder sentiment rose this month. Still historically low, but it's trending higher. Tom Busby, Bloomberg Radio.
8: A better life with Dr. Sanjay Gupta.
9: Breast cancer is the most common cancer among women in the world. And according to a new study out of the University of Washington School of Medicine, an estimated 3.5 million cases a year are expected by 2050. Now, the good news is we've gotten so much better at screening, earlier detection, and cutting-edge treatments in many countries, including here in the United States. But even here in America, black women have a death rate from breast cancer that is 40% higher than white women, a disparity that exists despite our world-class treatment infrastructure. So what can you do to lower your risk? 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And remember this, you should start getting mammograms. At what age? 40. That's when you should start. I'm Dr. Sanjay Gupta, helping you live a better life.
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18: According to Inc. magazine, Stanford researchers may have uncovered an unexpected switch tied to memory loss, and it starts in the gut, not the brain. Scientists studying aging mice found changes in gut bacteria disrupted signals traveling along the vagus nerve to the hippocampus, the region tied to learning and memory. After restoring the communication pathway, older mice perform memory tasks like younger animals. Researchers say inflammation caused by fatty acids may play a major role in cognitive decline. Human treatments remain years away, but the findings could reshape how scientists approach Alzheimer's and aging. I'm Ken Chester.
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23: 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The parental units can get an $8 biggie bundle, the eldest who thinks they're so grown can get a $6 biggie bag, and the little one who can do no wrong can get a $4 biggie bites. 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
6: It's 6 o'clock.
7: Police say two suspects are dead. All of the kids are safe in the active shooting situation at the Islamic Center of San Diego. San Diego Police Chief Scott Wall confirms three adult victims at the mosque are also dead. And the two suspects, believed to be ages 17 and 19, appear to have died from self-inflicted gunshot wounds. Wall says the investigation into a motive now is underway.
8: Obviously, these things don't typically just happen on a whim. And the information that we knew preceding it is what we're actively looking into. And once we get that information verified and assembled, we will provide it.
7: Wall calls the incident a community's worst nightmare. President Trump says a planned military attack against Iran that was set for tomorrow has been held off. In a post on Truth Social, Trump says the leaders of Qatar, Saudi Arabia, and the UAE telling him serious negotiations are taking place and they believe a deal will be reached. Trump says the deal would be acceptable to the U.S. and all Middle Eastern nations because it includes no nuclear weapons for Iran. A fast-moving Southern California brush fire is prompting mandatory evacuation orders. Ventura County Fire PIO Andrew Dowd says the so-called Sandy Fire in Simi Valley has reached several hundred acres and operations are ongoing to fight the blaze.
9: We have at least 200 firefighters actively engaged in this firefight, both from the air and from the ground. So we have fixed-wing aircraft making retardant drops on the fire's edge and ahead of the fire to help slow the spread.
7: It broke out earlier today on a dry hillside in an area full of mountainous brush that surrounds homes valued in the millions. The conditions of the crew members on a pair of jets that crashed during an air show in Idaho have been updated. One crew member receiving non-life-threatening injuries. The other three crew members were unhurt and medically cleared. I'm Jim Roop.
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7: The cruise ship at the center of a deadly hantavirus outbreak is back at its home port in the Netherlands.
13: The MV Honduras had been carrying around 150 passengers and crew from 23 countries when a cluster of severe respiratory illnesses among passengers was first reported to the World Health Organization.

0: New York Congresswoman Alexandria Ocasio-Cortez protesting for voting rights. The Democrat lawmakers in Alabama over the weekend, along with thousands at the so-called All Roads Lead to the South rally, marching in opposition of GOP efforts to eliminate Democrat-majority black districts across the South. Ocasio-Cortez:
1: there was no democracy in America until every human being born here was guaranteed and protected the right to vote.
0: Booker accusing the U.S. Supreme Court of attacking black people's rights in its ruling in favor of Republicans in redistricting battles. Tech commerce giant Amazon being sued again.
2: A new class action lawsuit says Amazon charged customers extra money because of tariffs, then never gave that money back when those tariffs were ruled illegal. The lawsuit claims shoppers paid higher prices on everyday items and Amazon kept the extra cash instead of refunding it. Customers are now asking the court to make Amazon pay them back, plus interest. Amazon has not responded yet. I'm Monica Nelson.
0: Gen Z shoppers are energizing a mall revival. Data from Nielsen IQ shows Gen Z in-person retail spending is expected to pass $12 trillion globally by 2030. I'm Jim Roop.
3: Crews were on the scene of a house fire in Greene County in the 200 block of Bailey Lane Thursday night. First responders said the homeowner was not home when the fire started, but did arrive as crews were working. Popping could be heard, and a neighbor tried to get through the front door but couldn't. The neighbor then called 911 for assistance. A major drug investigation in Bristol, Virginia, has led to the recovery of large amounts of marijuana, THC, edibles, and other evidence from multiple locations across the city. The largest seizure came at a warehouse on Bob Morrison Boulevard, where 250 pounds of marijuana and nearly 200 marijuana plants were found. Additional warrants were served at the Mile High Club on Euclid Avenue, Cannaboys on West State Street, and Space Apes on Helena Drive. I'm Lisa Rutherford.
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5: 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So remember, to help get rid of swing tension, especially off the tee, use a swing trigger to release tension before the takeaway. 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
10: Hey, Bible readers. I'm Tara Lee Cobble, and I'm your host for The God Shot. We constantly pray for you, that our God may make you worthy of his calling, and that by his power he

0: They bring to fruition your every desire for goodness and your every deed prompted by faith. 2 Thessalonians 1:11. Do you ever feel like you just can't do it all? So many standards to live up to, all the things on your to-do list, and you're falling short at every turn. If you ever feel like God has given you more than you can handle, you're right. But he hasn't given you more than he can handle. In Paul's letter to the church at Thessalonica, he keeps reiterating this. God is the one who calls us. God is the one whose power is at work in us to make us bear fruit. God's character is the source and focus of our faith. He does the doing. So where you fall short today, ask him for help. Lean in. He stands ready to help you. He loves you. He's with you, and he's where the joy is.
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2: For tonight, it's going to stay mostly clear with a low around 66 in the morning. Tuesday is going to be a sunny day with a high near 89. Tuesday night, partly cloudy, a low around 66 first thing in the morning. On Wednesday, showers are likely, maybe some thunderstorms after 2 in the afternoon. Otherwise, a mostly sunny day with a high of 86. Wednesday night, showers and thunderstorms are likely before 11. Chance of rain will continue after that till about 2 in the morning. It'll be cloudy with a low around 65. First thing in the morning. I'm Nick Rice from the LiveWire Weather Center. Count on it.
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1: For more information, visit coalitionforkids.org. I'm Daryl Moody, reporting.
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4: Adults pretend to know what they're doing. One of the strangest moments in adulthood is realizing that most people are improvising and making it up as they go. They are faking it until they make it. You know, as kids, adults seem so certain. The teachers, executives, parents, business owners, preachers, they all appear like they understand exactly how the world works. And then you grow up and realize most people are making decisions with incomplete information and hoping that they're approximately right. All of us do it, and we need to stop. Quit pretending.
7: From the Quick Stop Market Sports Desk. College baseball, Tennessee will open up play against South Carolina Tuesday in Hoover, Alabama, as they begin the SEC tournament. Tennessee is a 10 seed after going 15-15 in the conference this year. The winner will play Wednesday against Arkansas. ETSU baseball will play Wednesday at the SoCon tournament in Greenville, South Carolina. The Buccaneers are a 6 seed. They will open up against UNC Greensboro in the opening round, with the winner facing Samford. Tennessee softball won the Knoxville Regional of the NCAA tournament over the weekend, going 3-0, beating Virginia to advance. The Vols will face Georgia in the Super Regional round, game one Thursday in Knoxville. It's the fourth straight year that they've hosted the Super Regionals. It's a best of three, with the winner advancing to the College World Series. NASCAR, Denny Hamlin won the All-Star race at Dover, Delaware Sunday. He wins the $1 million first place prize. Hamlin started from pole position in the 200-lap finale. He led the final 30 laps for his second All-Star victory. Chase Briscoe came in second, Eric Jones third. The series heads to Charlotte for the Coca-Cola 600 on Sunday. NFL, the league owners are set to award the city of Nashville the Super Bowl in 2030. It'll be held at the Titans' new stadium that is set to open at the start of the 2027 season. Any size fountain drink for 99 cents with any purchase using Quick Stop Rewards. 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
17: For tonight, it's going to stay mostly clear with a low around 66 in the morning. Tuesday is going to be a sunny day with a high near 89. Tuesday night, partly cloudy, a low around 66 first thing in the morning. On Wednesday, showers are likely, maybe some thunderstorms after 2 in the afternoon. Otherwise, a mostly sunny day with a high of 86. Wednesday night, showers and thunderstorms are likely before 11. Chance of rain will continue after that till about 2 in the morning. It'll be cloudy with a low around 65. First thing in the morning. I'm Nick Rice from the LiveWire Weather Center. 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
20: The final Kingsport defendant in a COVID-19 employment tax credit fraud case, Edward Zanes, has been sentenced to 65 months in prison and given 3 years of supervised release. His co-defendants, Ryan and Alyssa Glidewell, received sentences of 84 and 50 months. They conspired to file false tax returns, creating 11 fictitious businesses to claim over $3.4 million in illegitimate tax refunds, with the IRS paying out $1.8 million. The Johnson City Police Department has dedicated a memorial wall in its lobby at 601 East Main Street to honor four officers who died in the line of duty. Officer Walter McPeat, Chief George Campbell and Assistant Chief Thomas Church, and Officer James Watkins Smith. I'm Lisa Ruckman.
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26: If you mastered the chocolate souffle back in February, it's time to level up to the savory version. Welcome to the National Day Spotlight for May 18th.
27: While we celebrated the sweet chocolate souffle in February, today is about the cheese chemistry required for a savory masterpiece. The physics are the same, trapping air bubbles and egg whites to create lift, but the addition of cheese introduces a difficult variable, fat. Too much fat can weigh down the delicate egg structure and cause the dish to collapse before it ever leaves the oven. Success requires choosing a high-protein, low-moisture cheese like Gruyère or aged sharp cheddar, which provides flavor without overwhelming the lift. A perfect cheese souffle is a fleeting miracle of hot air and protein, proving that in the kitchen, the difference between a flop and a triumph is all in the molecules. And in case you haven't figured it out, today is National Cheese Souffle Day.
26: There's just nothing sadder than a souffle that falls.
27: Do you cry? Do you get the big tears, crocodile tears because the souffle fell?
26: Oh, it's a very sad situation.
27: Still tasty though, right? Or not?
26: Yeah, but they get heavy and just not near what they should be. We are also celebrating National Visit Your Relatives Day and National No Dirty Dishes Day. I'm Alice Anderson.
27: And I'm Marlo Anderson with National Day Calendar, reminding you to celebrate every day.
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35: This is a Bloomberg Money Minute. President Trump dropping his $10 billion lawsuit against the IRS for disclosing some of his tax returns, but his Justice Department is creating a $1.8 billion fund to make payouts to victims of alleged government weaponization under President Biden, including about 1,500 people who stormed the U.S. Capitol on January 6, 2021, and other political allies. Critics call it a slush fund. It was a wild back-and-forth day on Wall Street on dashed hopes for a breakthrough in Iran. But after President Trump said negotiations are ongoing and a planned military attack on Iran tomorrow was canceled, the Dow ended 160 points higher, the Nasdaq down 134, the S&P lost 5. Shares of AI chipmaker NVIDIA were down, even though its CEO says he expects China to eventually allow his company's chips to be sold there. And Apple preparing new AI features for its next-generation iPhone operating system out in June, including a grammar checker and the ability to create your own wallpaper. Tom Busby, Bloomberg Radio.
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3: Over 250 years ago, in 1772, the settlers negotiated a land lease with the Native Americans. But some natives did not like this. And near the beginning of the Revolutionary War, England convinced them to attack the settlers at Fort Watauga. Anne Robertson mobilized the women of the fort to pass cauldrons of boiling water to pour on the attackers from her position overlooking the walls of the fort. Although she sustained several injuries, Robertson continued at her post until the Indians retreated. Anne went on to be the first woman to be given a land grant. She eventually migrated west with Donaldson's party on flatboats and was the first woman teacher in Tennessee. You can see an example of the flatboat at Netherland Inn Park in Kingsport, and you can see a replica of Fort Watauga at Sycamore Shoals. 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
13: Police in San Diego say two suspects are dead, but all the kids are safe in an active shooting situation at an Islamic center there. SD Police Chief Scott Wall says three adult victims at the mosque are also dead and says the investigation into a motive is underway.
0: Obviously, these things don't typically just happen on a whim.
13: The two suspects, believed to be ages 17 and 19, appeared to have died from self-inflicted gunshot wounds. President Trump says a planned military attack against Iran has been put on hold for now. In a Truth Social post, he said the leaders of Qatar, Saudi Arabia, and the UAE told him serious negotiations are taking place. The conditions of the crew members on a pair of jets that crashed during an air show in Idaho have been updated. One crew member receiving non-life-threatening injuries, the other three unhurt, medically cleared. Video shows the two jets colliding at Mountain Home Air Force Base and four crew members ejecting. I'm Jim Roop.
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14: 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I'm Daryl Moody reporting.
16: Crews were on the scene of a house fire in Greene County in the 200 block of Bailey Lane Thursday night. First responders said the homeowner was not home when the fire started, but did arrive as crews were working. Popping could be heard, and a neighbor tried to get through the front door but couldn't. The neighbor then called 911 for assistance. A major drug investigation in Bristol, Virginia, has led to the recovery of large amounts of marijuana, THC, edibles, and other evidence from multiple locations across the city. The largest seizure came at a warehouse on Bob Morrison Boulevard, where 250 pounds of marijuana and nearly 200 marijuana plants were found. Additional warrants were served at the Mile High Club on Euclid Avenue, Cannaboys on West State Street, and Space Apes on Polina Drive. I'm Lisa Rodman.
17: More today on Parental Alienation. Hi, I'm Mike Austin. Today's Radio Dad Minute, I was talking with Sarah Hassman about parental alienation.
19: When a parent manipulates the mind of a child to hate or fear their loving parent because they have some ulterior motive.
17: Yeah, so what can you do, Dad? First, make sure you aren't the parent doing the parental alienation and the manipulating. But if you are a victim, you got to try to communicate with your spouse or your ex-spouse. They may not even realize that this is happening and that they're doing it. Also, keep on being a great dad. Rise above it all. Show love and support for your kids. And don't lash out or get drugged down into that attitude of, oh yeah, well, your mom, blankety blank and blah de blah. No, that just makes things a lot worse. Parental alienation is devastating. You got to keep it from happening or stop it early. I'm Mike Austin, the Radio Dad.
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21: Where the coffee meets the cream. 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
1: Mitch Anthony here with today's Daily Dose. John F. Welch Jr., in a speech to future business leaders, said, "We know where most of the creativity, the innovation, the stuff that drives productivity lies, in the minds of those closest to the work." The greatest ideas and innovations do not proceed from the ivory towers. Too many organizations in our world rely on the creativity of people who are too long and too far removed from the world they are leading, while sitting in their plush corner office behind their golden nameplate for 10 or 20 years, they continue to offer the same answers for situations that changed long ago. The wise organization realizes wisdom lies on the front lines. Years ago, I read about engineers and architects who were stumped about where to put an elevator in a building. A janitor overheard and suggested placing it outside the building and giving it glass walls. They laughed and scoffed. One engineer listened. The janitor was right. Innovation lies on the front lines. If you want an answer, go to those closest to the action. This is Mitch Anthony reminding you once again that life is whatever you make it. 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
22: For tonight, it's going to stay mostly clear with a low around 66 in the morning. Tuesday is going to be a sunny day with a high near 89. Tuesday night, partly cloudy, a low around 66 first thing in the morning. On Wednesday, showers are likely, maybe some thunderstorms after 2 in the afternoon. Otherwise, a mostly sunny day with a high of 86. Wednesday night, showers and thunderstorms are likely before 11. Chance of rain will continue after that till about 2 in the morning. It'll be cloudy with a low around 65. First thing in the morning. I'm Nick Rice from the LiveWire Weather Center. 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
4: All right, get ready to have more mental energy for the things that are important to you. When we're mentally drained, we're easily stressed, right? So try these strategies for boosting your mental energy from Julian Hayes, author of the book Body Architect. First, identify your top energy drains. Do you have a friend who constantly complains? Does the news make you anxious? Find ways to avoid these situations that deplete you until you've completed more important tasks that require your full focus. Also, prioritize essential tasks, meaning the ones that move your life forward. Hayes says, a lot of us fill our days with unimportant things because the big ones can feel daunting, but each of those low-priority tasks burns mental energy. So instead of attempting to conquer every task, identify the three big items that will move you forward the most and prioritize those. I'm John Tesh with today's Intelligence for Your Life Minute.
16: The final Kingsport defendant in a COVID-19 employment tax credit fraud case, Edward Zanes, has been sentenced to 65 months in prison and given 3 years of supervised release. His co-defendants, Ryan and Alyssa Glidewell, received sentences of 84 and 50 months. They conspired to file false tax returns, creating 11 fictitious businesses to claim over $3.4 million in illegitimate tax refunds, with the IRS paying out $1.8 million. The Johnson City Police Department has dedicated a memorial wall in its lobby at 601 East Main Street to honor four officers who died in the line of duty. Officer Walter McPeat, Chief George Campbell and Assistant Chief Thomas Church, and Officer James Watkins Smith. I'm Lisa Rutman.
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8: From the Quick Stop Market Sports Desk, NFL owner is set to award the city of Nashville the Super Bowl in 2030. It'll be Super Bowl 63 and the first time Nashville has hosted the NFL's championship game. It'll be held at the Titans' new stadium that is set to open at the start of the 2027 season. College softball, Tennessee hosting the Super Regionals of the NCAA tournament. They will have a best of three series against Georgia in Knoxville. It's the fourth straight year that Tennessee has hosted the Super Regional round. They went 3-0 in the Knoxville Regional, beating Virginia on Sunday. Tennessee baseball in Hoover, Alabama this week for the SEC tournament. They will open up play Tuesday against South Carolina. The Volunteers, a 10 seed, going 15-15 in conference play this year. The winner plays Wednesday against Arkansas. ETSU baseball will open up play at the SoCon tournament in Greenville, South Carolina Wednesday against UNC Greensboro. The Buccaneers are a 6 seed. NASCAR, Denny Hamlin won the All-Star race Sunday at Dover, winning the $1 million first place prize, started from pole position, led the final 30 three laps. Chase Briscoe came in second, Eric Jones third. The Cup Series now hits to Charlotte for the Coca-Cola 600 on Sunday. It takes more. 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
0: 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Gotta love it. 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
9: 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The cartoon character's campaign slogan was, "What, me worry?" 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Today, the bomb is bigger than ever, and so is worry. Dr. Gary Probst here with a thought about you and the news in just a moment.
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9: I spent quite a few years in television news as an investigative reporter, but for the past few decades I've watched a change from serious journalism to excessive use of breaking news, alerts, going live for no reason, tons of hype, all to keep you on edge and keep you watching. Now there are new networks that are trying to reverse that trend, but anxiety from news is very high. Today we're flooded with spin and slant, social media, unverified sources, information all around us, and we worry about what's next? Don't let the media cause that. We're all still here. 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
15: With soldiers like him, no wonder the frontiersman won. Legend has it that General Washington said this about Joseph Greer after his legendary journey to deliver the news of victory at King's Mountain to the Continental Congress in Philadelphia. Hailing from the Watauga settlement, clad in buckskin and standing 6.5 feet tall, Joseph Greer had covered 600 miles through rugged wilderness and perilous conditions in just 30 days. Chosen by John Sevier for the near impossible task, he left just hours after demonstrating his valor fighting alongside the Over Mountain. Armed with a musket, a compass, and some essential supplies, he dodged British patrols and hostile natives to deliver the good news and boost the morale of the Patriots. He became known as the King's Mountain Messenger. Happy 250, America.
18: Happy birthday! ABC Entertainment News.
23: Michael is back on top.
29: Got me working.
23: The biopic reclaimed the number one spot at the box office this weekend. It passed the $600 million mark globally and is now the top-grossing music biopic of all time in North America. Bulgaria celebrated its first-ever victory at the Eurovision Song Contest. Dara finished 173 points ahead of Israel's Noam Baton with her song Bangaranga. It's the largest winning margin in the contest's history.
30: What in the wide, wide world of sports is going on here?
23: Mel Brooks' entire career archive will soon be on display at the National Comedy Center. The collection includes nearly 150,000 documents and over 5,000 photographs, some dating back to World War II. The actor and filmmaker is credited with reshaping the cinematic comedy world with films like The Producers and Blazing Saddles. Mike Dubusky, ABC News.
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1: for tonight is going to stay mostly clear with a low around 66 in the morning. Tuesday is going to be a sunny day with a high near 89. Tuesday night, partly cloudy, a low around 66 first thing in the morning. On Wednesday, showers are likely, maybe some thunderstorms after 2 in the afternoon. Otherwise, a mostly sunny day with a high of 86. Wednesday night, showers and thunderstorms are likely before 11. Chance of rain will continue after that till about 2 in the morning. It'll be cloudy with a low around 65 first thing in the morning. I'm Nick Rice from the Live Wire Weather Center. Count on it.
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19: This is a Bloomberg Money Minute. A California jury rejecting Elon Musk's claims that OpenAI, under the leadership of Sam Altman, betrayed its mission to benefit the public by transforming from a nonprofit entity into a for-profit business. But they said Musk just waited too long to sue the company. President Trump today saying he called off a planned military attack against Iran, slated to take place tomorrow because, quote, serious negotiations are now taking place on some kind of peace deal. That helped stocks recover some steep earlier losses, and at the closing bell, the Dow was up by 160 points, but with weakness in chipmaker shares, the NASDAQ lost 134, the S&P was down 5, oil's back above 108 a barrel. The Trump administration adding generic drugs to its direct-to-consumer drug sales website, TrumpRx. And Domino's says it will give away $1 million worth of free pizza if one U.S. soccer player gets a red card in the World Cup tournament. Tom Busby, Bloomberg Radio.
20: 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Rewind.
0: James Marshall was a young carpenter from New Jersey who didn't get along with his stern father. His early life was filled with rejection, including from two young women who he hoped to marry. He drifted into the Ohio Valley, settling in Missouri for a while, eventually heading to Oregon by wagon train. He put those carpentry skills to work, making tools and furniture for John Sutter in California. He fought in the Mexican-American War and then returned to Sutter, this time as partner in a sawmill along a river. Each morning, James would inspect the property. And then, on one fateful January day, he saw something gleaming at the bottom of a ditch. In 1884, James Marshall found gold, beginning the California Gold Rush. 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
3: 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The Appalachian Fair will run August 22nd through the 29th. 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
26: They get over what you just said.
6: 1978, The Buddy Holly Story, starring Gary Busey as the 1950s rock star, premieres in Lubbock, Tulsa, and seven other Midwestern cities. Busey's stellar performance gets accolades from critics and an Oscar nomination. 2005, Gordon Lightfoot, 66, finally returns to live performances with a show at Massey Hall in Toronto. For 2.5 years, Lightfoot battled an abdominal aneurysm caused by his alcoholism that nearly killed him.
27: Sunday.
6: 2006, Marianne Nestor, widow of fashion designer Oleg Cassini, is sued by her neighbor over a large copper-clad air conditioner and steel beams erected on her 5-story building, adversely affecting her neighbor's Manhattan views. The neighbor also claimed his apartment's value was in decline, but his lawsuit would be dismissed in 2010. Here's a hint as to the identity of Nestor's neighbor.

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12: Police say two suspects are dead. All of the kids are safe in the active shooting situation at the Islamic Center of San Diego. San Diego Police Chief Scott Wall confirms three adult victims at the mosque are also dead. And the two suspects, believed to be ages 17 and 19, appear to have died from self-inflicted gunshot wounds. Wall says the investigation into a motive now is underway.
13: Obviously, these things don't typically just happen on a whim. And the information that we knew preceding it is what we're actively looking into. And once we get that information verified and assembled, we will provide it.
12: Wall calls the incident a community's worst nightmare. President Trump says a planned military attack against Iran that was set for tomorrow has been held off. In a post on Truth Social, Trump says the leaders of Qatar, Saudi Arabia, and the UAE telling him serious negotiations are taking place and they believe a deal will be reached. Trump says the deal would be acceptable to the U.S. and all Middle Eastern nations because it includes no nuclear weapons for Iran. A fast-moving Southern California brush fire is prompting mandatory evacuation orders. Ventura County Fire PIO Andrew Dowd says the so-called Sandy Fire in Simi Valley has reached several hundred acres and operations are ongoing to fight the blaze.
14: We have at least 200 firefighters actively engaged in this firefight, both from the air and from the ground. So we have fixed-wing aircraft making retardant drops on the fire's edge and ahead of the fire to help slow the spread.
12: It broke out earlier today on a dry hillside in an area full of mountainous brush that surrounds homes valued in the millions. The conditions of the crew members on a pair of jets that crashed during an air show in Idaho have been updated. One crew member receiving non-life-threatening injuries. The other three crew members were unhurt and medically cleared. I'm Jim Roop.
15: 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Until you get in a crash. 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Click it. 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
12: Bank of America is agreeing to a settlement of over $2 million for bank fees charged at ATMs.
8: A class action lawsuit claimed that Bank of America had breached its contract with customers by assessing excessive fees. The suit claims customers were charged two out-of-network fees for balance inquiry requests when only a single balance inquiry was taken at ATMs owned by FCTI, located inside 7-Eleven stores. The settlement says customers who may be eligible for a payout used an FCTI-owned ATM inside a 7-Eleven store between May 1st of 2018 and November 16th of 2021. Bank of America denied any wrongdoing in the settlement. I'm Tammy Trujillo.
12: Travelers heading north have a new option as Southwest Airlines is now officially flying into Alaska, launching its first routes to Anchorage and seasonal service to Fairbanks.
9: And travelers already raving online about what they're finding up north. Glaciers so bright they look electric. Whales surfacing right beside tourists.

0: under siege. Prince Harry served two tours of duty in Afghanistan as part of the 10 years he spent in the British Armed Forces. The book covers the UK's Easy Company, a unit of paratroopers and Royal Irish Rangers who had to hold a town center in the Helmand province of Afghanistan in 2006. I'm Rory O'Neill.
1: Memphis police say the National Civil Rights Museum had to be evacuated over the weekend after a bomb threat. A search of the building Saturday found nothing or no one. The incident happened the same day the museum had a ribbon-cutting ceremony for its new legacy experience. I'm Jim Roop.
2: Crews were on the scene of a house fire in Greene County in the 200 block of Bailey Lane Thursday night. First responders said the homeowner was not home when the fire started, but did arrive as crews were working. Popping could be heard, and a neighbor tried to get through the front door but couldn't. The neighbor then called 911 for assistance. A major drug investigation in Bristol, Virginia, has led to the recovery of large amounts of marijuana, THC, edibles, and other evidence from multiple locations across the city. The largest seizure came at a warehouse on Bob Morrison Boulevard, where 250 pounds of marijuana and nearly 200 marijuana plants were found. Additional warrants were served at the Mile High Club on Euclid Avenue, Cannaboys on West State Street, and Space Apes on Polina Drive. I'm Lisa Rutland.
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10: 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For 5:18, remember 1 Thessalonians 5:18 and be thankful.
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2: For tonight, it's going to stay mostly clear with a low around 66 in the morning. Tuesday is going to be a sunny day with a high near 89. Tuesday night, partly cloudy, a low around 66 first thing in the morning. On Wednesday, showers are likely, maybe some thunderstorms after 2 in the afternoon. Otherwise, a mostly sunny day with a high of 86. Wednesday night, showers and thunderstorms are likely before 11. Chance of rain will continue after that till about 2 in the morning. It'll be cloudy with a low around 65. First thing in the morning. I'm Nick Rice from the LiveWire Weather Center. Count on it.
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5: 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The third annual First Responder Rib Fest is coming up September 5th in Mountain City.
6: We started 2 years ago, and we did one to get some needed gear and this and that, and that was like, I believe, July. Well, September, our station got wiped out by the hurricane. So we did the second annual in August last year, and it was a big hit. I mean, it doubled in size. I mean, it tripled in size probably, and now this year's even bigger. It's insane.
5: Darren Clark is a volunteer firefighter with the Elks Mills Poga Volunteer Fire Department.
6: Right now, for the third year, I've got over 200 vendors already signed up. 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I'm waiting on a possible big fourth major act. And we got games, inflatable obstacle course, putt-putt golf, mechanical bull, dunk tank, balloon artist, magician, face painting, airbrush tattoos. We're going to have a watermelon and pie-eating contest, or raffles, silent auction.
5: 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I'm Daryl Moody, reporting.
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9: From the Quick Stop Market Sports Desk. College baseball, Tennessee will open up play against South Carolina Tuesday in Hoover, Alabama, as they begin the SEC tournament. Tennessee is a 10 seed after going 15-15 in the conference this year. The winner will play Wednesday against Arkansas. ETSU baseball will play Wednesday at the SoCon tournament in Greenville, South Carolina. The Buccaneers are a 6 seed. They'll open up against UNC Greensboro in the opening round, with the winner facing Samford. Tennessee softball won the Knoxville Regional of the NCAA tournament over the weekend, going 3-0, beating Virginia to advance. The Vols will face Georgia in the Super Regional round, game one Thursday in Knoxville. It's the fourth straight year that they've hosted the Super Regionals. It's a best of three, with the winner advancing to the College World Series. NASCAR, Denny Hamlin won the All-Star race at Dover, Delaware Sunday. He wins the $1 million first place prize. Hamlin started from pole position in the 200-lap finale. He led the final 30 laps for his second All-Star victory. Chase Briscoe came in second, Eric Jones third. The series heads to Charlotte for the Coca-Cola 600 on Sunday. NFL, the league owners are set to award the city of Nashville the Super Bowl in 2030. It'll be held at the Titans' new stadium that is set to open at the start of the 2027 season. Any size fountain drink for 99 cents with any purchase using Quick Stop Rewards. 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
14: 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Today's quote was submitted by Julie. Carol Dweck said, "Becoming is better than being." Very interesting. Now, I was not familiar with Carol, so I searched the web to see who the heck is that. Well, she was the author of Mindset, The New Psychology of Success. In that book, she also talks about the legendary UCLA basketball coach John Wooden, where she said, "He didn't ask for mistake-free games. He didn't demand that his players never lose. He asked for full preparation and full effort from them. Did I win? Did I lose? Those were the wrong questions. The correct question was, did I make my best effort? If so," he says, "you may be outscored, but you will never lose." Very cool quotes. Now I'm heading down a rabbit hole to read more quotes from Carol. I would recommend those to others too. Maybe we'll have a few more of her quotes in the coming weeks. I look forward to them. The Motivation Minute. This has been The Motivation Minute. I'm John Small. Thanks for listening. Your favorite motivational quotes can be submitted for upcoming programs at motivationminute.org.
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2: For tonight, it's going to stay mostly clear with a low around 66 in the morning. Tuesday is going to be a sunny day with a high near 89. Tuesday night, partly cloudy, a low around 66 first thing in the morning. On Wednesday, showers are likely, maybe some thunderstorms after 2 in the afternoon. Otherwise, a mostly sunny day with a high of 86. Wednesday night, showers and thunderstorms are likely before 11. Chance of rain will continue after that till about 2 in the morning. It'll be cloudy with a low around 65. First thing in the morning. I'm Nick Rice from the LiveWire Weather Center. Count on it.
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21: The final Kingsport defendant in a COVID-19 employment tax credit fraud case, Edward Zanes, has been sentenced to 65 months in prison and given 3 years of supervised release. His co-defendants, Ryan and Alyssa Glidewell, received sentences of 84 and 50 months. They conspired to file false tax returns, creating 11 fictitious businesses to claim over $3.4 million in illegitimate tax refunds, with the IRS paying out $1.8 million. The Johnson City Police Department has dedicated a memorial wall in its lobby at 601 East Main Street to honor 4 officers who died in the line of duty. Officer Walter McPeat, Chief George Campbell and Assistant Chief Thomas Church, and Officer James Watkins Smith. I'm Lisa Rutman.
22: You've likely seen the sign at Exit 40 on Interstate 26, Jackson Love Highway. Back when Irwin was called Greasy Cove, Colonel Robert Love owned a racetrack along the Nolichucky River. Around 1788, a young Andrew Jackson came to the area to practice frontier law. The future president loved sports and gambling and had an obsession for the rich man's sport of horse racing. He owned a superior racing steed, but Colonel Love's own horse was known as the fastest around. A challenge was issued by Jackson to Love, and Love took him up on it. Jackson's jockey took ill, possibly with a little help from Love's liquor, and the red-haired Jackson decided to race his own horse. Settlers came from all around to place bets and carouse. Jackson was so furious when he lost the race that the men exchanged insults, nearly leading to a duel. As we celebrate the 150th anniversary of Unicoi County in Irwin, Jet Broadcasting is exploring Irwin's past.
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1: This is a Bloomberg Money Minute. U.S. home builder sentiment rebounding a bit this month, but it still remains low on concerns about elevated interest rates and home affordability. It continues to weigh on the outlook for sales of newly built homes. But shares of all the major home builders, Lennar, NVR, D.R. Horton, PulteGroup, they were all a little bit higher today. Elsewhere on Wall Street, stocks whipsawed up and down on mixed signals from Iran and from the White House about the prospects for deals to end the war. But after President Trump late today called off a planned military strike against Iran tomorrow, the Dow ended 160 points higher, up 0.3%. The Nasdaq, though, down 134. That's 0.5% lower. The S&P lost 5. Oil back above $108 a barrel. That earlier sparked worries about inflation. And the CEO of Delta Airlines says Amazon's in-flight Wi-Fi service is cheaper and better than SpaceX's Starlink. And it includes a suite of streaming content and video games. Tom Busby, Bloomberg Radio.
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4: There was no sound that Charlie Streit loved more than the dinner bell. 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With the Success Journal, I'm Chris Whitting.
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3: Three adults at the San Diego Islamic Center are dead following an active shooter there earlier today. San Diego Police Chief Scott Wall says all of the children, though, from PK through third grade, unhurt.
4: And I tell you what got me, watching the kids come running out. Just thankful to be alive.
3: Wall says the two suspects, believed to be ages 17 and 19, are dead from apparent self-inflicted gunshot wounds. The investigation into a motive is underway. President Trump says the U.S. has had very big discussions with Iran. Speaking from the White House today, he confirms he's paused a planned military attack against Iran that was set for tomorrow after Middle Eastern leaders asked him for a delay. And Mark Furman, the former LAPD detective known for discovering the bloody glove in the O.J. Simpson murder case, has died. Furman reportedly died last week from an aggressive form of throat cancer. He was 74. I'm Jim Roop.
5: 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The Kingsport Theater Guild is celebrating its 79th year as a community theater.
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5: 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I'm Daryl Moody reporting.
7: Crews were on the scene of a house fire in Greene County in the 200 block of Bailey Lane Thursday night. First responders said the homeowner was not home when the fire started, but did arrive as crews were working. Popping could be heard, and a neighbor tried to get through the front door but couldn't. The neighbor then called 911 for assistance. A major drug investigation in Bristol, Virginia, has led to the recovery of large amounts of marijuana, THC, edibles, and other evidence from multiple locations across the city. The largest seizure came at a warehouse on Bob Morrison Boulevard, where 250 pounds of marijuana and nearly 200 marijuana plants were found. Additional warrants were served at the Mile High Club on Euclid Avenue, Cannaboys on West State Street, and Space Apes on Polina Drive. I'm Lisa Rodman.
8: Money doesn't grow on trees. Not just a horticultural fact, it's a catchphrase dads have used for generations. Hi, I'm Mike Austin. Dadisms, stuff your dad said, you know he did, on today's Radio Dad. There's a new survey out that says 43% of all adults who were asked to recall a catchphrase from good old dad admitted to now using that same phrase on their own kids. Here's some of the stuff on that list. Close the door, were you born in a barn? Well, you were there. Maybe I was. I don't know. If you were told to jump off a cliff, would you? I got in huge trouble one time and got the look from Dad when I said, well, how big would the cliff be? And of course, there's always the gold standard. They don't make them like they used to. In a way, that's kind of good because we have bigger tires, better engines, and, you know, air conditioning in the car now. Well, I'm sure you can come up with your own if you just kind of explore a little bit, but really, a lot of those dadisms. Turns out old dad was right a lot of times. I'm Mike Austin, the Radio Dad.
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10: From ABC News Tech Trends, lawyers for the tech firms Snap, YouTube, and TikTok have agreed to settle a closely watched case. More than 1,000 school districts across the U.S. have filed lawsuits against the tech companies, accusing them of harming the education system. Meta has so far not settled and will stand trial in California next month. It comes as a jury begins deliberating Elon Musk's case against Sam Altman. Musk claims Altman tricked him into investing money into OpenAI, the artificial intelligence firm they co-founded back when it was a nonprofit. Altman transitioned the company into a for-profit business last year. Both OpenAI and Elon Musk's SpaceX are expected to file public offerings before the end of the year. And Xbox is rebranding, kind of. After the gaming wing of Microsoft ran a poll on social media last week, the company has now changed how its name is written to all capital letters. Previously, it was just the first X that was capitalized. With Tech Trends, I'm Mike Dubusky. ABC News.
11: This is a Bloomberg Business of Entertainment report. Shakira is hoping she'll have another major hit on her hands with the release of the official anthem of the 2026 FIFA World Cup. Die Die is a collaboration between Shakira and Afrobeat superstar Burna Boy, and it comes some 16 years after Shakira released what some say was the best World Cup anthem of all time.
12: Time for Africa.
11: Sponsors have also been releasing their own official songs for the World Cup, including Coca-Cola and its reimagined version of Van Halen's Jump. And for the first time, FIFA's taken a page from the Super Bowl, announcing a halftime show to be held at the finale at MetLife Stadium in New Jersey July 19th. It'll feature stars including Madonna, Shakira, and the boy band BTS. The show will support the FIFA Global Citizen Education Fund. 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
18: For tonight, it's going to stay mostly clear with a low around 66 in the morning. Tuesday is going to be a sunny day with a high near 89. Tuesday night, partly cloudy, a low around 66 first thing in the morning. On Wednesday, showers are likely, maybe some thunderstorms after 2 in the afternoon. Otherwise, a mostly sunny day with a high of 86. Wednesday night, showers and thunderstorms are likely before 11. Chance of rain will continue after that till about 2 in the morning. It'll be cloudy with a low around 65. First thing in the morning. I'm Nick Rice from the LiveWire Weather Center. Count on it.
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24: 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Now on with the show. This is The Daily Note from jamesabrown.net. I went to Wegmans. It's one of the grocery stores in my neck of the woods. I found myself stopping and staring at the checkout lines in the aisles. I always find them curious. But this time, I had a moment of clarity about it all, or about us. I realized that we don't just shop. We compete. We scan the aisles for slow walkers, estimating the number of items in the carts ahead of us, watching the cashier's hands while we decide which lane to pick, or at least I do. Shopping isn't just an activity. It's a weird, common, stressful sport. I wish there were trophies. What do you think? Am I wrong here? And what's your shopping strategy? Let me know on jamesabrown.net. On that note, I'm James A. Brown, and as always, be well.
7: The final Kingsport defendant in a COVID-19 employment tax credit fraud case, Edward Zanes, has been sentenced to 65 months in prison and given 3 years of supervised release. His co-defendants, Ryan and Alyssa Glidewell, received sentences of 84 and 50 months. They conspired to file false tax returns, creating 11 fictitious businesses to claim over $3.4 million in illegitimate tax refunds, with the IRS paying out $1.8 million. The Johnson City Police Department has dedicated a memorial wall in its lobby at 601 East Main Street to honor four officers who died in the line of duty. Officer Walter McPeat, Chief George Campbell and Assistant Chief Thomas Church, and Officer James Watkins Smith. I'm Lisa Rutman.
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21: 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NFL owner is set to award the city of Nashville the Super Bowl in 2030. It'll be Super Bowl 63 and the first time Nashville has hosted the NFL's championship game. It'll be held at the Titans' new stadium that is set to open at the start of the 2027 season. College softball, Tennessee hosting the Super Regionals of the NCAA tournament. They will have a best-of-three series against Georgia in Knoxville. It's the fourth straight year that Tennessee has hosted the Super Regional round. They went 3-0 in the Knoxville Regional, beating Virginia on Sunday. Tennessee baseball in Hoover, Alabama this week for the SEC tournament. They will open up play Tuesday against South Carolina. The Volunteers, a 10 seed, going 15-15 in conference play this year. The winner plays Wednesday against Arkansas. ETSU baseball will open up play at the SoCon tournament in Greenville, South Carolina, Wednesday against UNC Greensboro. The Buccaneers are a 6 seed. NASCAR, Denny Hamlin won the All-Star race Sunday at Dover, winning the $1 million first place prize. Started from pole position, led the final 30 laps. Chase Briscoe came in second, Eric Jones third. The Cup Series now hits to Charlotte for the Coca-Cola 600 on Sunday. It takes more. 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
22: It's been 250 years since Tennessee got involved in the American Revolution. The first battle in the West was at Island Flats in present-day Kingsport, just days after the Declaration of Independence was adopted. Sycamore Shoals in present-day Elizabethton was the rallying point for the Overmountain Men before Kings Mountain in what would become the turning point of the Revolution. In our area, we see the names associated with the war every day. Washington County was the first place to be named for General George Washington, and Greene County for Washington's second-in-command, General Nathaniel Greene. Sullivan County was named for General John Sullivan, and Carter County was named for General Landon Carter. Sevierville and Sevier County were named for local war hero General John Sevier, who was the only governor of the failed state of Franklin, and then first governor of Tennessee. Happy 250, America.
25: Several decades ago, a pizza chain promised delivery within 30 minutes or less. Now Amazon is making that promise in select cities, sort of. The company has announced that the ultra-fast delivery service, around 30 minutes, is expanding to dozens of cities across the U.S. after initial pilot programs in Seattle and Philadelphia. Inflation accelerated again in April as higher gasoline, housing, and grocery costs drove consumer prices sharply higher, according to the latest Consumer Price Index. The CPI rose 0.6% in April after increasing 0.9% in March. What sports activity causes the most injuries? An analysis of 2024 injury data show more people are injured using exercise equipment than doing any sports activity. Bicycles were second, followed by basketball, football, and playground equipment. I'm Mark Huffman. Learn more at consumeraffairs.com.
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18: For tonight, it's going to stay mostly clear with a low around 66 in the morning. Tuesday is going to be a sunny day with a high near 89. Tuesday night, partly cloudy, a low around 66 first thing in the morning. On Wednesday, showers are likely, maybe some thunderstorms after 2 in the afternoon. Otherwise, a mostly sunny day with a high of 86. Wednesday night, showers and thunderstorms are likely before 11. Chance of rain will continue after that till about 2 in the morning. It'll be cloudy with a low around 65. First thing in the morning. I'm Nick Rice from the LiveWire Weather Center. Count on it.
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8: This is a Bloomberg Money Minute. President Trump dropping his $10 billion lawsuit against the IRS for disclosing some of his tax returns, but his Justice Department is creating a $1.8 billion fund to make payouts to victims of alleged government weaponization under President Biden, including about 1,500 people who stormed the U.S. Capitol on January 6, 2021, and other political allies. Critics call it a slush fund. It was a wild back-and-forth day on Wall Street on dashed hopes for a breakthrough in Iran. But after President Trump said negotiations are ongoing and a planned military attack on Iran tomorrow was canceled, the Dow ended 160 points higher, the Nasdaq down 134, the S&P lost 5. Shares of AI chipmaker NVIDIA were down, even though its CEO says he expects China to eventually allow his company's chips to be sold there. And Apple preparing new AI features for its next-generation iPhone operating system out in June, including a grammar checker and the ability to create your own wallpaper. Tom Busby, Bloomberg Radio.
9: A better life with Dr. Sanjay Gupta.
10: Breast cancer is the most common cancer among women in the world. And according to a new study out of the University of Washington School of Medicine, an estimated 3.5 million cases a year are expected by 2050. Now, the good news is we've gotten so much better at screening, earlier detection, and cutting-edge treatments in many countries, including here in the United States. But even here in America, black women have a death rate from breast cancer that is 40% higher than white women, a disparity that exists despite our world-class treatment infrastructure. So what can you do to lower your risk? Eat less red meat? 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Exercise is really important. Cut back on drinking, quit smoking. And remember this, you should start getting mammograms. At what age? 40. That's when you should start. I'm Dr. Sanjay Gupta, helping you live a better life.
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7: 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The Appalachian Fair will run August 22nd through the 29th. 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
5: An investigation is underway into the motive of a shooting at the Islamic Center of San Diego today. SDPD Chief Scott Wall says three adults at the mosque were killed, but all of the children from pre-K through third grade are unhurt. He says the suspects allegedly shot at a landscaper a few streets away, but that person was not hit. And a few blocks from there, he says, the suspects were found in a car dead from apparent self-inflicted gunshot wounds.
6: The circumstances that led up to this and the details of what happened and exactly which time it happened will come out in the days ahead.
5: He says the dead suspects were 17 and 19 years old. President Trump says the U.S. has had very big discussions with Iran.
7: It's a very positive development, but we'll see whether or not it amounts to anything.
5: Trump says he's paused a planned military attack against Iran that was set for tomorrow after Middle Eastern leaders asked him for a delay. The Justice Department has announced a $1.8 billion fund to compensate those they say were targets of the Biden administration. Today, President Trump told reporters he approved the fund.
7: People that were weaponized and really treated brutally by a system that was so corrupt, with corrupt people running it, and they're getting reimbursed for their legal fees and the other things that they had to suffer.
5: The anti-weaponization fund comes just after President Trump dropped his lawsuit against the IRS that demanded at least $10 billion connected with the search of his home in Palm Beach, Florida. The DOJ says it's created a systematic process to hear and redress claims of others who suffered weaponization and lawfare. The fund also gives those pardoned related to the January 6th Capitol riot a way to get payouts for what they say was government overreach. A fast-moving brush fire threatening multi-million dollar homes in Simi Valley, California, Ventura County, continues to grow nearing 1,000 acres. I'm Jim Roop.
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5: A Los Angeles Jewish institution was targeted in a terrorism plot recently stopped by federal officials.
11: Mohammed Bakr Saad Dawood al-Sayedi, the alleged mastermind behind the planned terror attacks, was recently arrested. Authorities say the Iraqi national is a commander of the terrorist organization Kataib Hezbollah. The U.S. Attorney's Office says al-Sayedi recently attempted to carry out attacks on Jewish cultural places of interest in New York, Los Angeles, and Scottsdale, Arizona. The specific locations in Los Angeles and Arizona have not been named. Al-Sayedi is facing life in prison if convicted as charged. I'm Daniel Martindale.
5: President Trump's considering building a permanent helipad at the White House. That's according to multiple reports that say the permanent helipad would be used for the new Marine One helicopter. The latest version of the president's helicopter reportedly is more likely to burn grass than the previous one. This would be the latest renovation to the White House grounds spearheaded by the president, with other projects including building a ballroom and overhauling the Rose Garden. A new study has found a brain chemistry difference in people with anxiety.
12: Scientists at the University of California found that people with anxiety disorders have lower levels of choline, a nutrient needed for healthy brain function. The strongest difference was noted in the prefrontal cortex, the area tied to emotional control and decision-making. Researchers say the